0: Montreal Canadiens fan joins us right now, courtesy of our progressive guest line. And Dwayne, let's start with hockey. I know you want to talk about your Knicks, and we're going to get to them here in just a moment. But looking at some of the shops, looks like Carolina, despite being off almost 2 weeks, is getting bet. So let's start from behind the counter first before your opinion. Where are we at over at Caesars at the resort at Summerlin on Carolina-Montreal game one?
1: Yeah, we're starting to take a ton of Carolina money now, guys. Minus 220, plus 180 on Montreal. So the Carolina Hurricane money is starting to pile in. And, you know, off the inactivity period, guys, I'm kind of surprised. I thought we'd have some good two-way action, but that's not the case. They're definitely pounding Carolina, feeling that, you know, Frederick Anderson, Aho, and the boys could lead this team to the promised land. I mean, they're 8-0 so far, so we'll see how it plays out, but I think the Canadians are definitely alive.
2: Dwayne, you look at the total here of 5.5 shaded over 120. How would you bet the side or the total? Did you bet it personally?
1: Yeah, I took a little, Matt, on the Canadians, definitely. You know, I think their momentum is incredible right now. And, you know, they were definitely, in my opinion, going into the Eastern Conference playoffs, four teams. And unfortunately, three of them had to play each other, Tampa, Montreal, and Buffalo, and Carolina being the fourth team. And Montreal was able to beat both of those teams without the home ice bell center advantage. So that definitely plays into my mind. I think that Carolina might be a little flat-footed coming out, but, you know, you got guys like Seth Jarvis, like I said, Stankoven, just a deep, deep roster this year. And I believe they're much improved from years past, but if you look at the sample size, guys, they've disappointed every time they get to this round. Yep. And every time, you know, you get to the championship or right before, Carolina has not performed well. So Montreal was 3-0 against them in the regular season. And keep in mind, we haven't seen Slavkovsky, Suzuki, and Caulfield play at that extra top level that they performed at during the regular season. And if they start to get together, it's going to be a tough series and a long series.
0: Dwayne Colucci joining us here, courtesy of our progressive guest line, race and sports manager at the resort at Summerlin. I got to ask, are people blindly taking first period over after the Montreal Canadiens Sabres series went over in all seven first periods?
1: We're seeing some action there, Tim, but I mean, the total's only 5.5. So,
0: right.
1: So a lot of people are looking the opposite to where it's going to be a goaltender battle between Anderson and, you know, the fabulous Jakub Dobish, who's been incredible. But, you know, we are seeing some flashes of that early money on the over in the first period. Some of the sharps took that, but now we're starting to get buyback on this under. And, you know, over's only favored minus 120. I thought we'd see a lot more over money, but people are anticipating a tightly played, you know, first game.
2: Colucci, follow him at NY Bookie Dwayne, and you're the NY must mean you're a big Knicks fan, right? You're a Knicks fan.
1: Oh, yeah. Definitely diehard. You know, waiting since the year I was born, Matt, to raise the banner again. I mean, I was born in 72. The last year they won was the 72-73 season, so waiting a long time. And that, you know, it was such a good feeling watching that comeback the other night go on a 44-11 tear. You know, Jalen Brunson is just a man. He took control there. And now you're starting to see a little play out of Bridges, a little play out of Hart. You know, the bench is chipping in. Even Mitchell Robinson, you know, they played a hack-a-shack with him, but he's still a force that could, you know, defend and play well around the rim. And, you know, just if Town starts to get going and OG's a little banged up, Knicks have an excellent chance, especially in this series. They showed Cleveland that, you know, you could open up a lead, but we could easily come back on you, and we're going to try to go to the championship round this year.
2: Well, how is that game being bet tonight, and do you think the Cavs can bounce back from that epic choke job in game one?
1: Yeah, that was kind of an epic choke job, I'll be honest with you there. But, you know, still it was the skill of the Knicks as well. And now we're seeing Cavalier money. Now it's down to five. You know, I was talking to Tim off the air, and it was 5.5. Now it's down to five. So Cavalier money is coming in at Caesars Sports and the resort at Summerlin. Total 215.5, slightly shaded to the over. This is going to be a tough one, I'll be honest with you. But I think the Knicks are definitely capable of winning two in a row in the Garden. There's going to be a lot of star power there in the front row. And I'm not talking about Spike Lee. I'm talking about all the other superstars and the Knicks superstars that are watching this team and hoping to raise a banner in Madison Square Garden. So, you know, Harden's just got to perform a little better. They have to not rest on a lead if they have a lead. And that comes down to coaching. I mean, Atkinson's got to do a better job. You can't let these guys get complacent. Keep the pedal to the metal, and Cleveland definitely has a chance. But, you know, I would probably be looking at the Knicks. Now it's back to 5.5, guys. So it's going back and forth. But, yeah, I'd be looking at the Knicks just because they're at home. Cleveland's going to win games in this series, but the Garden is a tremendous home court advantage, and I think that proved it played out in the first game.
2: Close to the start time in both of these games. Dwayne Colucci with us. Tim asked me what your favorite teams. Well, what's your favorite NHL team?
1: It is the Montreal Canadiens. I mean, my dad took me, Matt, to the Montreal Forum numerous times. I mean, I must have saw 50 games there. Also, Madison Square Garden, used to be a huge Guy Lafleur fan. Just loved Lafleur, Shutt, Robinson, Gainey, all those fabulous superstars. And then as time went on, definitely Patrick Roy was the man who stood out. And Larry Robinson was still around for one of those cups. And, you know, even John LeClair, before he got traded to Philadelphia, he was a monster. And, you know, I could remember superstars that I rooted for, even guys like Matt Snazlin, Saku Koivu, you know, just a consummate Montreal fan. And it's hard to just become a Vegas Golden Knight fan, as I am. I root for the Golden Knights. I want to see that championship, you know, that Stanley Cup final, Montreal against the Knights. But when push comes to shove, I'd be rooting for Montreal because that's my first team. And it's hard to just replace a team, even though it's the only Vegas-born team. Remember that. That's the only franchise that started here is the Vegas Golden Knights. You could root for the, you know, the WNBA Aces. You could root for, you know, Oakland, both the Raiders and the A's. But, you know, the only team that was born and raised here is the Vegas Golden Knights. So it makes it difficult on me as a fan.
2: At least until the NBA franchise, expansion franchise opens here. All right, Dwayne Colucci with us. And Colucci, so we're talking about Canadiens Knights as a possible Stanley Cup final. How do you think game two should be bet with Colorado Avalanche about -185 after dropping game one?
1: Yeah, that's going to be tough, I tell you. Without Cale Makar, man, that's very difficult. You know, I thought he was going to suit up, but I guess he's more seriously injured than perceived. And, you know, they're going to need the little guys to chip in. Toews has got to step into the number one defenseman role, obviously. You need Lehkonen to add, you know, a little punch, not just MacKinnon, Landeskog. Nichushkin has to step up, and Kadri. These guys got to play a lot better. They seem very complacent in the first two periods, like they were just going through the motions, whereas the Golden Knights were playing physical. They were getting the play out of Mitch Marner. Dorofeev has been fabulous. He's the NHL's leading goal scorer in the playoffs, and, you know, Carter Hart, just amazing. And you know what I focus on, guys? You know what's been amazing? The front office performance by the Vegas Golden Knights and the Montreal Canadiens, whether it's MacKinnon Ken Hughes from Montreal. These guys built teams that are built to go in the playoffs, and those acquisitions of Carter Hart, you know, the kid from Washington that McCrimmon sucked up. These were excellent, excellent acquisitions, and they're playing themselves out now in the playoffs. And I give credit to the front offices, and even that move now to go to Torts as the head coach. Tortorella has got this team firing on all cylinders. So I'll tell you, Jared better have his team ready for the next game. Otherwise, it's going to be lights out in Colorado.
0: Big night for our guy Dwayne Colucci as his beloved Montreal Canadiens just took the ice down in Raleigh, North Carolina. His Knicks are about to take the floor at Madison Square Garden.
2: You know what? Your favorite hockey team's the Canadiens. Your favorite NBA team's the Knicks. What's your favorite NFL team?
1: Oh, do we have to bring that up, Matt? You know who that is. The Cowboys.
2: Become a Cowboys
1: the
2: fan.
1: The losing tradition.
2: I know. We'll talk more about the NFL later. In the summer. Hey, quickly, how about this Spurs-Thunder series, which is going back to San Antonio now for Game 3? And where do you sit with that number, and how do you think that Game 3 is going to be bet?
1: I tell you, this is a very exciting series. And, you know, top to bottom, It's been unbelievable basketball. I watched those first two games. Wembanyama is just fabulous. And, you know, naturally, they're a two-point favorite at home. OKC hasn't played their best basketball, especially Shea. You know, he's going to step it up to another level. But I don't know if it's enough. I'll tell you the truth. This San Antonio team is young and scary. And keep your eye on the injury reports. A lot of these young players are going down, dropping like flies in this series. And we have to keep a focus on the health of these players. But Wemby is looked like Will Chamberlain at times out there, Matt. So this is a difficult series. I think Hartenstein and those guys have to do a little better to try and seal him away from the basketball, you know, but that might not be possible. San Ann's alive and well in this series.
0: Wayne, always appreciate it. Enjoy the night, and we will talk to you soon.
1: Thanks, Tim. Thanks, Matt. Love joining you guys.
0: There's our guy, Race and Sportsbook Manager at the Resort at Summerlin. Starting lineups being introduced in New York as we speak.
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0: 5-0 lead for the New York Knicks over the Cleveland Cavaliers. But Matt, I bet you the Cavaliers are going to hit a three on this possession. I can feel it in my bones. Oh, look at that. A three-pointer. 5-3 is the score. Knicks, a 6.5-point favorite in game. And the total up to 219.5. So some hot shooting out of the gates here. First minute of the contest. Knicks have a 5-3 lead underway at the Garden. Not underway yet in Raleigh, North Carolina, as the national anthem being sung as the Canadians take on the Carolina Hurricanes. Dwayne Colucci letting us know that at least at Caesars Sports, there was a good rush of late money on the Carolina Hurricanes. Caesars, it looks like, Matt, might close the highest, at least in Vegas, at minus 220 on this Hurricanes-Canadians game.
2: Yeah, I actually thought the Canadians probably in a pretty good spot here coming off a Game 7 win where they have some momentum because, Tim, you're playing a team that's been off for, like you said, almost 2 weeks. That two-week layoff could be, I would say, detrimental to the Carolina Hurricanes. We're going to find out. I think so far what we've seen the NBA and NHL playoffs is teams that have too much rest don't come out very sharp right away. So maybe the first period here is maybe where you want to find your value with the Canadiens, who have had a red-hot goaltender, by the way. So we'll see how that plays out. But I did not bet that game tonight. I certainly am not surprised that the betting public is on the home favorite.
0: If you did want to bet on the Canadiens to cover or to win the first period plus 140, obviously you would get your money back if it were tied. 5-5 is the score as we get a shot clock violation against the New York Knicks. I was a bit confused because the Knicks are wearing black uniforms tonight. And in game one, the Cavaliers were wearing black uniforms.
2: Yeah, that's odd.
0: So
2: that's
0: now,
2: very odd.
0: The
2: Cavs are wearing white as the home team tonight.
0: Yeah.
2: And by the way, the Cavs are going to go up 8-5 here. And you got to think that's the type of lead that the Cavs are just not going to blow.
0: In some They're not a team that ever squanders a lead, man.
2: Never.
0: Yeah. Evan Mobley, a couple threes already for the Cleveland Cavaliers. 8-7 is our score. Carl Anthony Towns has a three as well. So Cavaliers and Knicks underway, Matt. Canadians and Hurricanes underway. So a good Thursday night of action. And, you know, all we ask is to have a game that was as entertaining as Tuesday night. I mean, Monday and Wednesday night, you and I didn't work last night, but Wednesday night, seeing Oklahoma City and San Antonio go head-to-head. The worry about that series, Matt, is now the injuries, right?
2: Sure.
0: Jalen Williams, hamstring injury. We have yet to see De'Aaron Fox. Will he go in this series, or at what point dealing with his ankle injury? And then...
2: Hey, we got a goal.
0: Look at this. Wow.
2: Forget about the long layoff
0: Enough
2: for the Hurricanes. They score 33 seconds into the game, 1-0 Carolina.
0: All right. One shot, one goal. And the theme of the Montreal Canadiens, as they had allowed the first period over, had gone over in every single game of their series against Buffalo. One shot, one goal. Let's take a look at it. And there it is, the Carolina Hurricanes. The folks in Carolina going nuts as Sebastian Aho gets an assist. 1-0 Carolina. 33 seconds into the game, Matt. And you always wonder, all right, what does that do to the total? Total now, oh my gosh, we're going to get a Canadiens goal.
2: Are you serious?
0: Yep.
2: 1-1 right off the bat.
0: You're going to get first period over in 59 seconds.
2: Did you bet the first period over?
0: I did not.
2: You have been betting it.
0: No, I have been betting
2: you're
0: unders.
2: You're playing the unders. You're playing the unders.
0: Wow,
2: look at this.
0: 59 seconds in, Matt. We get two goals. First period over cashes a minute in.
2: I'm not sure I've ever seen two goals in the first minute of a hockey game. If you bet the first period over, kick back, relax, enjoy the rest of tonight. How about that? Wow.
0: Man, there have been some bets, I feel like, on as we've been sitting here on primetime over the past couple of weeks that have come home with ease. Talk about...
2: First period over in the first minute.
0: First period over in... In 1 minute. I just asked Dwayne Colucci about this. He said, yeah, I guess a little bit, but nothing too crazy. And just like that, boom. Three shots, two goals. Cole Caulfield scores to make it 1-1. And just like that, the total in the Canadiens Hurricanes is now 7.5. You saw this. What did it close? 5.5 juiced over minus 20?
2: Yeah, so now it's up to 7.5 over minus 120. So a two-goal adjustment after the first minute. Of the game. How about that? The last team, by the way, from Canada to win the Stanley Cup, Montreal Canadiens in 1993. Every year we talk about this, I still can't believe it's been that long since a Canadian team won the Cup.
0: Matt, who is the coach of the Los Angeles Kings?
2: That was Barry Melrose.
0: Yeah, him and his mullet. And Wayne Gretzky, the great one, came up short against the Montreal Canadiens the last time. You know, when I was a kid, I looked at my dad watching that game, and I said, Dad, I bet you a Canadian team's not going to win for another 30-plus years.
2: Did you guys bet on it?
0: We did. Okay. Yeah, put a big future on it back in 1993. All right, 1-1 is the score. Wow. First period over, cashes just like that. 7.5 is now the total, closed 5.5. 14-11 is the score at the Garden right now, Matt. 15-11, the Cavaliers out to a 4-point lead. I was just about to say a joke, but you already used it, so I'm not going to say it. Here, as the Cavs have a 4-point lead. Jared Allen, 6 points. Evan Mobley, 6 points. And we had heard from our buddy Doug Kazarian. He liked Evan Mobley over rebounds. Jared Allen is the one off to a strong start on the glass. He's already got 4 rebounds as Jared Allen. And the bigs for the Cavaliers leading the way. And, you know, I was curious what the mindset would be for this Cavaliers after the epic collapse. So far, impressive. And you actually mentioned it. I know, I don't think you bet it, but you mentioned maybe, or actually, I think it was Doug. 1-10, 1-20 for the Cavaliers. Look like decent bets right now as the Cavaliers out to a 17-11 lead. And the live line on the Cavs is even money now after just about 6 minutes into the first half, or first quarter, excuse me.
2: Doesn't that always seem like a bit of an overreaction?
0: Yes.
2: When you're talking about the first 6 minutes of an NBA game, and look, the last 6 minutes of game one was an eternity with the Cavs nearly blowing a 22-point lead in that time frame. Knicks all the way down to 1.5. So, again, buy low, sell high, play the stocks, or you bet sports live. Now is when you can buy low on the Knicks here, I think, at -1.5.
0: Yeah, if you like the Knicks pregame,
2: what
0: has really changed your opinion? Yeah. I mean, 6 minutes in, some hot shooting from the Cavaliers. We're at a media timeout, so this would be the perfect time to bet them. The Cavaliers +105, Knicks at -$1.35. Media timeout at the Garden. Cavaliers with a 6-point lead. Evan Mobley leading the way with 8 points already for the Cleveland Cavaliers. James Harden's got a 3 as well. As for the Knicks, spreading out the wealth, Josh Hart has already attempted 3 threes. Probably not the game plan Mike Brown had drawn up for Josh Hart to be jacking up threes. But he's 0-for-3 from the field, or from 3, 1-for-5 from the field. Matt, we only got a couple baseball games going on as we speak. And I actually do want to update the WNBA here in just a moment, because we talked about that with our guy Doug Kazarian. But in Major League Baseball right now, Matt, the New York Yankees and the Toronto Blue Jays. Blue Jays clinging to that 1-0 lead. Carlos Rodon actually pitched pretty well tonight and is continuing to pitch well. He's on the hill right now, 4 2/3, 2 hits, 1 run, 2 walks, and 6 strikeouts. Bullpen by committee today for the Blue Jays, and they have so far combined for 4 scoreless, 1-hit innings with 7 strikeouts. So the Blue Jays have a 1-0 lead right now over the New York Yankees. Live line at Yankee Stadium, Blue Jays -$1.54 with a 1-0 lead.
2: Yankees offense went stale last night, and we're seeing the same thing happen tonight. By the way, the Blue Jays, Vladimir Guerrero Jr., 3 home runs on the season. He's really had a power outage, and this Blue Jays offense doesn't rip the cover off the ball either. I played the under last night, under 8. That turned out to be a winner, 2-1. I did lose the under in the basketball game, which flew over with the Spurs-Thunder game. But last night, with the pitching duel in the Bronx between Cam Schwitler and Trey Savage.
0: Yeah.
2: That was a scoreless game going to the 7th inning last night. So these offenses have been a little bit flat here the last couple days. Looks like the under is going to be a good bet again tonight.
0: How about your guy Cam Schwitler last night? Ended up giving up 2 runs, but still a pretty decent outing.
2: He ran out of gas in the 7th inning, and you could see he was running out. He ended up at 105 pitches. We got a goal. Canadians up 2-1. How about this?
0: Wow. Canadians close at around, +180 is what Dwayne just mentioned. So some money was coming in on Carolina. 2-1. This thing, these Canadian games in the first period have just been bonkers, Matt. over under 8.5 goals now. At some point, you got to look under, right? 3 goals in the first 4 minutes and 15 seconds in Raleigh, North Carolina. The Canadiens, the dog, barking down there in Raleigh.
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0: 20-19 right now. The Cavaliers have a 1-point advantage over the Cleveland over the New York Knicks. I beg your pardon. Total sitting at 216.5, so a just slight tick up from where it closed at 215.5. Matt, and the Cavaliers down to a 4.5-point underdog. Knicks minus 210 on the money line. How about what we're seeing in Carolina? 3 goals already scored in that first period. Total has risen from 5.5 to 8.5 as the Montreal Canadiens lead 2-1 over the Carolina Hurricanes. The Hurricanes scored 33 seconds into the game. The first period overcast less than a minute into the game as the Canadiens tied it up 1-1 and they've added another. Right now, 2-1 is the score, and the Canadiens and Hurricanes are a pick 'em right now at DraftKings with 12.5 minutes to go in the first period. You can always tweet us at 1TimMurray and at MattNewmans247. Our buddy Lance, loyal listener, who gave us that tip on, was that Tuesday night? On the wind?
1: Lance got winners every night.
0: I know. Well, he gave us the wind tip the other night. And Lance is pumped up right now because he's already got a winner. Apparently, the two easiest bets of the night were first period over in Canadians and Hurricanes.
1: 1 minute.
0: And Evan Mobley to make 2+3s. And that's what our buddy Lance said, +165. So well done, Lance. He said it was the biggest play of his night. And it already cashed. So well done for our guy Lance, nailing a little player prop there.
1: You know, we got winners who watch and listen to the show. How about Corey Ager from Williston, North Dakota?
0: Ooh. Is he going to rival Randy as the best bettor out of the state of North Dakota?
1: No.
0: Oh, okay.
1: Randy's in a class of he's a Hall of Famer. Randy's a legend. Like Wild Bill Hickok.
0: Big Randy.
1: Sports betting.
0: Walk into that state of North Dakota, you say, you know Big Randy? Whoa, yeah, I know Big Randy.
1: So we have another goal. Another
0: Canadians.
1: Goal by the Canadiens.
0: 3-1.
1: Wow.
0: Anyway. Dwayne Colucci's dancing right now as his beloved Canadiens are up 3-1.
1: Look at this.
0: This is wild, man.
1: By the way, Corey Ager's bet. He said this before the game. First period over.
0: Yeah.
1: Right?
0: Nice, Corey.
1: And also Montreal first to score 2 goals at +150. Double winner on the Canadiens. And pretty impressive. How about this? You fall behind 1-0 right out of the gate, but you answer that with 3 goals in, what, 8 minutes?
0: Wow. Frederik Andersen, who has been unbelievable this postseason. They showed some of his numbers. I mean, he, I believe, was the favorite to win the Conn Smythe coming into tonight. Has not been the ideal evening. And Freddie Andersen now +425 to win the Conn Smythe. Nathan MacKinnon at +215 from the Avalanche. Both those players on teams, well, MacKinnon's team lost game one, and Frederik Andersen is now down 3-1 in game one.
1: By the way, Canadians, DraftKings now -230. If you wanted to lay 1.5 on the puck line, that's +105. Game total, 9.5, but that's, shaded under, -180, under 9.5. 4-1, we got 4 goals in the first 8 minutes of the game, 3 goals by the Canadians after the Carolina Hurricanes struck first. Frederik Andersen, like you talked about, first 8 starts in the playoffs, allowed 10 goals in 8 games. Tonight, 3 goals in 8 minutes. And, Tim, I don't know, maybe it's just talk. Sometimes it's just talk. But the layoff of, 11 or 12 days, probably not a good thing for Frederik Andersen.
0: Those sharp bettors that our buddy Dwayne Colucci was talking about, right now, sharp as a spoon. That game closed -220 at Caesars in favor of the Carolina Hurricanes. There might have, and you mentioned pro bettor that talked to you and said he had Carolina in a moneyline parlay tied to the Thunder last night. However, he was a bit concerned and felt like the Canadians could win this series.
1: He said these Canadians are really, really good. That's what he said. He goes, I'm concerned about this play, but he still made it, and he's probably not happy about it right now. 3-0 Canadians certainly look good tonight and live to win this series. I think a lot of people just assumed, if you listen to the hockey talk, and I don't listen to a lot of it, but I hear enough, a lot of people were assuming we're going to have a Carolina-Colorado Stanley Cup final. And Tim, the first surprise after the game one in the West and tonight in the East.
0: Our buddy, the betting bully, Doug Kazarian, last hour, like the Knicks minus the points. Well, we got a long ways to go in that one. Evan Mobley over rebounds. But also, Matt, I wanted to update people here. He really felt like the Golden State Valkyries would jump on the New York Liberty. They were 5.5-point dogs. He liked the over 39.5 in the first half. And I tell you what, that is off to a good start. Not home yet, but off to a good start. So hopefully that gets there for our guy, the betting bully. 27-25, the Valkyries with the lead with 7.5 minutes to go in the second quarter. So that was one of his plays. He also, by the way, if you're in need of action later tonight, and I know Matt has already put a 5-star play on this one, Kelsey Plum over 21.5 points. All right, Matt.
1: Hey, man, it all casts the same.
0: It does.
1: Good luck to Doug on those WNBA bets tonight. First quarter line here was Knicks 1.5, total of 53. And as we sit here right now with about 2 minutes to go, the Knicks lead 24-22, and we got 46 total points. So again, the first quarter total at 53.
0: Three-pointer just a moment ago from the Knicks right now. Karl Anthony Towns leading the way with 7 points. Miles McBride off the bench hitting a three, and we're seeing Landry Shamet, one of the heroes from game one, on the floor right now for the New York Knicks. 1.5 minutes to go. If you bet the over in the first quarter, like Matt mentioned, you're going to need some buckets here in the final 83 seconds.
1: Well, you needed that Jalen Brunson three to drop.
0: He
1: wide open off a screen at the top, and that was a brick. The ball bounces over the backboard. Cavs get the ball back. The Knicks right now 2-for-8 from three-point range. They got off that really poor start from three in game one. Of course, they made up for that late. This game is now tied at 24 with 101 to go.
0: 215.5 remains the total, which is where we closed in this game. First game would have gone over if not for overtime. So 24 all right now. Closing minute between the Cavs and the Knicks. Live line still sitting at 5.5. Matt, not surprising. We heard the news earlier this week that that Aaron Rodgers would be back for another season. But what we did find out yesterday was the finality of his career. At 42 years old, he'll be 43 in December. Aaron Rodgers was asked about his future earlier this week and if 2026 will be his ride off into the sunset.
2: Yeah, I love Mike T. I mean, I really appreciate the opportunity to come in last year and love my experience with him. And, you know, I thought when he said he was stepping away, that was an emotional moment just because we all love him so much and care about him. And, you know, I thought that that was probably it for me in Pittsburgh. But when the decision was made to hire Mike, I started opening my mind back up to coming back.
3: Two more. Aaron, do you believe that this could be your last year? Do you end up thinking of that right now?
2: Yes.
3: As in your last year?
2: This is it, yeah.
0: This is it. It's over. I mean, not surprising, but knowing Aaron Rodgers, I thought he might milk it. Ah, you never know. We'll see how I feel.
1: Yeah, well, he still could.
0: It's true. He didn't sign a piece of paper, or he didn't sign a legally binding document that said he will not play next year.
1: Let's put it this way. Late in the season, if he's playing well, if the Steelers are overachieving, he might come back. Hey, look, a lot of us thought last year was going to be it for Aaron Rodgers. And he kept saying,
0: I remember, great relationship with Mike McCarthy. We don't forget that he's the one who had him fired in Green Bay.
1: You know what? That's funny.
0: Water under the bridge.
1: Revisionist history. People act like Rodgers and McCarthy have always been best friends. They hated each other for a while. At least Rodgers really hated McCarthy. He did.
0: Wanted him out. He looked miserable towards the end of the McCarthy run.
1: Now, all of a sudden, they're best friends. I don't know.
0: Time heals all wounds, right?
1: I mean, it's kind of like the Chris Massaro-Paul Bovey feud and friendship, right? Very similar to that.
0: Might need to enlighten me on that one.
1: Oh, you didn't get that?
0: No.
1: Oh, boy. That got bad.
0: Oh, really?
1: Last year was ugly. It was ugly.
0: Did Paul get so mad he ripped off his sleeves in front of Masera?
1: Far worse than that. I mean, it was a blood feud. And then they became friends again, and then I think they had a falling out again. I don't know where things stand now, but I can tell you with the Steelers and Super Bowl futures. I'm serious, dead serious. I was at the South Point Sportsbook last night, and the Steelers are 75-1 to win the Super Bowl. Here at Circa, 82-1. And this, again, is why you got to shop around when you get about Super Bowl futures. DraftKings, about 50-1. on the Steelers. Yeah. Don't take that. There's much better numbers out there. I wouldn't even say take 82-1 here at Circa, but maybe bet the Montreal Canadiens because they just scored again. What Matt, the hell is going on here?
0: Matt, we might get the over in the game in the, in the first period.
1: Wow.
0: Freddie Anderson, what's happening? I mean, did he maybe he went to Cancun?
1: He maybe did.
0: Wow. Guy allowed, what, 10 goals in 8 games? He's allowed 4 in 12 minutes. 4-1, the Montreal Canadiens. Wow. Somewhere, Dwayne Colucci, the world's biggest Canadian fan, is dancing in his house.
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0: Second quarter underway. Madison Square Garden Cavaliers have a 2-point lead, 31-29. If you missed it, there's been a lot of goals scored in Carolina tonight. Frederik Andersen, who was on top of his game, so it would seem, through the first two rounds of the Stanley Cup playoffs, has given up four goals in the first period against the Montreal Canadiens. It's 4-1 right now with 7 minutes to go as the Canadiens have scored four unanswered. And social media, at least betting media, or betting social media, would say that Frederik Andersen's Conn Smythe chances are gone, at least that according to our own Mitch Moss. Nick Alberga saying the same as well.
1: All right, so I'm not going to go that far.
0: His odds are up to 5-1.
1: 5-1 is probably more realistic, but you can't say they're gone because you can always draw a line through a team or a player's worst performance. As a handicapper, you have to do that a lot. I always talk about draw a line through a team's best performance and worst performance, and that's what the team really is. And, Tim, I think a lot of times with a performance like this, with a goalie, he's having a really bad night. If he comes back and throws a shutout the next game, he can make up for that, right?
0: Well,
1: if he comes back, if the Hurricanes come back and win this in six, and he has a great performance over the next five games, he's going to be right back in the hunt to win the Conn Smythe.
0: If he has, yeah, to your point, if he has a shutout in the Stanley Cup final, we're going to completely forget about game one, which might be a loss. So I think that's an overreaction. It's game one. Look, I'm not going to sit here and pretend to be a hockey expert, but the Carolina Hurricanes are plus 185 to win the Stanley Cup, and Frederik Andersen is out to 5-1 to win the Conn Smythe. If you think the Hurricanes bounce back and win it, I think 5-1 might be an interesting look to go about. So it kind of feels like a, I don't know if it's a buy low, but it feels like an overreaction to one game. Like you said, what if the Canadiens end up winning the series 4-1? You know?
1: The Hurricanes?
0: So, the Hurricanes. Yeah, the Canadiens, that'd be a bad bet.
1: It's easy to get those mixed up. Well, you're sitting over there pretending to be a hockey expert.
0: I'm pretending I am the. All right, 4-1.
1: It's kind of one of those prisoner of the moment takes, right? Because he is having a pathetic first period tonight. It's embarrassing, but he can overcome this. Obviously, if we talk about buy low, sell high all the time, if you still believe in Frederik Andersen, I think you would buy low at this point. But, boy, the Canadiens look really good tonight. Don't they look faster, sharper? I think that really it is. Sometimes it's a cliche, but the rust, Tim, with the, 11 or 12 days off, this doesn't look like the same Carolina Hurricanes team.
0: How about this stat that just flashed up on TNT? It's the first time all season the Carolina Hurricanes allowed four or more goals in the first 8 minutes of a game. And it happens in game one of the Eastern Conference Final when they're off, 11, 12 days of rest. And the Montreal Canadiens just wrapped up a war of a series against the Buffalo Sabres. So the old rest versus rust theory in effect here tonight. And it looks like rust is stepping up. But all right, that is 4-1. Media timeout, 4:55 to go. Live total right now, 9.5, juiced under -135.
1: Well, that price has dropped. The last time we talked about it was 9.5 under -185, I believe, right?
0: Yeah.
1: So, but, I mean, we actually had 5 minutes without a goal. I can't believe it.
0: Stunning. what was that game? It was the Canadiens Sabres. I forget which game it was. And I think the live total got to 11.5. And you said, well, at some point, you got to bet the under. And I think it was 6-3 final. I think that was the game. I think the Sabres won that one. But regardless, it was a 6-3 final. So we'll see. At some point, the under will cash, you would think. 31-31, Matt, is the score.
1: By the way,
0: at Madison Square Garden.
1: The Cavs won the first quarter.
0: Yep.
1: You're talking about the Knicks being 1.5-point favorites. Cavs were up 27-24 at the end of the first.
0: Late three from Donovan Mitchell got you that cover.
1: It did. Mitchell hit the three, and that stayed under the first quarter total of 53.
0: And the total has dropped a little bit. Live number 212.5, closed around 215.5. Remember, game one goes over thanks to overtime, and closed 218, landed 219 in game one. But that was with 53 minutes of basketball as opposed to 48 minutes of basketball. 31 all right now. Knicks, 4.5-point favorites, minus 210 on the money line.
1: I don't know if this is a good analogy or not, but when you watch Mitchell Robinson shoot free throws, he looks like he's trying to throw a shot put into a mailbox. It's a line drive. Hey, he throws a line drive at the rim. Huh? He's got horrible form, and he just throws a line drive at the. He's 0-for-4 at the free throw line tonight.
0: Hack a Mitch.
1: Yeah.
0: 0-for-4 from the line. Looking at what we've seen so far, Carl Anthony Towns off to a very strong start. 12 points, 5 boards, perfect from the field, Matt. 2 threes. So Cat off to a strong start.

0: We knew that VSiN contributor Warren Sharp was going to give up his analysis of the breakdown of the schedule of the rest advantages teams have. So Warren Sharp was on with Mitch and Paul earlier, and this is what he had to say regarding those rest advantages for the schedule.
1: If you look at teams with 3 to 6 day rest advantage, not off of a full bye later on in the season, week six onward of the last decade, they're covering the spread 54.6% of the time. That's a ROI of 4.2% over a 233 game sample. I also could throw out one other nugget to you, and this is a single factor handicap, and that is simply, do you have more than 6 days of rest or less than 6 days of rest? If you are a road team, if you're playing on the road after week six, when rest is more likely to matter. If you have more than 6 days of rest, you are 192, 168. That's 53.3% over the last decade, plus 1.8% ROI. All you're going to do is change it from more rest to less rest than standard. When you go to less rest than standard, you're covering only 47.9% ATS. That's a negative 8.6% ROI. That's a delta of over 10% ROI. To me, that's significant. Anybody who invests realizes your 10% ROI swing is massive. And that's what this is over like 500 game sample over the last decade. So certain aspects of rest matter more than others. But I can ask you just logically, if you're approaching an NFL coach and you say, here's your opponent next week, but if you want to, you can play them with 2 days less rest than your opponent has, or you can play them with 2 days more rest than your opponent has. Every single coach is going to pick to have 2 days extra rest, even if you think that it doesn't benefit you that much, simply because, let's say you get a guy who has a concussion. You're more likely to get him back if you've got extra rest than your opponent. Whereas if your opponent is playing on a short week and they have a guy who gets a concussion, that guy's not playing or injured his calf or anything like that. There's less likelihood that some of the players are going to make it back for the game. So I'm not sure the data that the NFL is looking at to say convincingly rest doesn't matter.
0: So there's some insight there from Warren Sharp. Matt, how much?
2: That was Warren Sharp.
0: That was Warren Sharp?
2: I thought that was Thomas Magnum from Magnum P.I.
0: Warren does have a spectacular mustache.
2: Are you too young to remember the show Magnum P.I.?
0: Yeah.
2: Yeah?
0: Yeah.
2: Okay.
0: That Thomas Selleck or no?
2: Yeah.
0: Yeah, Thomas Selleck.
2: Yeah, he was Thomas Magnum. Had a hell of a mustache in that show. Warren Sharp trying to rival that. I think he's trying to mimic that. You know what? I put up a column yesterday on the Chiefs. I made a Super Bowl futures bet on the Chiefs at 15-1. I bet the Chiefs to win the AFC West at plus 180. A year ago at this time, the Chiefs were minus 120 to win the division. Now they're plus 180. I feel like this is buy low on the Chiefs. And part of it is when you look at this division, too, the Chargers probably drew the worst schedule card of any team. They're minus 24 in net rest, and Warren Sharp points it out there. And I think the Broncos are going to regress a little bit this year. Bo Nix has got a turnover problem. He's coming off an injury. That defense didn't take a step back late last season. I think the Chiefs bounce back and win that division, but we'll talk more about that on this show next week.
0: It is pretty wild. The Chargers, a league worst, minus 24 in rest disadvantage. And as Warren Sharp pointed out in his column over at sharpfootballanalysis.com, ranks as the fourth largest since 1990, second largest since 2000, and first largest since 2013. 34-33 is the score, under 7 minutes to go in the second quarter at the Garden. Is this time to look at either side for the for a bet? How about the total, Matt? It has dropped all the way down to 205.5. 4-1, the Canadians trying to hand the Carolina Hurricanes their first loss of the postseason.
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21: Alongside Matt Humans, I'm Tim Murray. 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We're live from the Circus Sportsbook in downtown Las Vegas. Big announcement earlier this week, and the signs everywhere here inside the Circa Resort and Casino. $30 million guaranteed for Circa Millions, Circa Survivor, and Circa Grandissimos. $4 million in the Circa Grandissimo pot. That's the high-stakes Survivor that lasted, what, until Thanksgiving, I believe, last year when the pool was chopped. 69 entries a year ago for $6.9 million. We had $18.7 million in the Survivor pool, and we had an overlay in Circa Millions. We'll see if they're able to get there this year. Matt, 40-40, the score in Madison Square Garden, I should say. And the Knicks are going to head to the free throw line here. Total has dipped a bit down to 209.5. I think we got as low as 204.5 is where I saw, Matt, in this one. But the Knicks

0: second one in a month?
1: Like you said, it's more about, is he going to be able to make it back at what point in this series? I would not expect him to play Friday night. And is De'Aaron Fox going to be on the floor?
0: Right.
1: Will Dylan Harper be on the floor?
0: So I don't think Dylan Harper will be.
1: I would guess Harper, it looked like a hamstring injury for him too. I would guess he's going to be out tomorrow night. So, man, imagine, this has been a really, really, really good series so far in the first couple games. If these teams were at full strength, it would be even better. Unfortunately, that's not going to be the case. By the way, we now have a tie game again at the Garden. 45s. The Cavs come back to tie it up. Now the Knicks are going to hit a bucket to go up 47-45. Knicks 5.5-point favorites live. I lean Spurs tomorrow night, but I'm not going to bet this yet. I want to see maybe if we get an injury update tomorrow. Yeah. Is De'Aaron Fox going to play? Because I think it's important, pretty important, Tim, that he plays if Dylan Harper is going to be out again.
0: You know, Matt, let me ask you this regarding this series. Because, yes, the Thunder win last night. They cover as well. And I know we had our guy, the madman, Chris Massaro, who really likes the Spurs in this series. The injuries are the biggest holdback for me. Because I came away from yesterday's game as the Knicks now up 5, Matt, with a minute and a half to go. A big 3, 50-45 is the score. But, oh, you mentioned you put up a 3. Yes, the Cavaliers are going to cut it down to 3 here. Looking at the Spurs, I'm contemplating putting a bet in on them to win this series. Actually, it would be more so to bet to win the title than win the series. So right now, to win this series, Matt, Spurs are plus 135. This is at DraftKings. If you are of the mindset that the Spurs win this series, wouldn't you rather bet plus 210 to win the title? And this is once again saying that you have nothing in pocket right now for any of these games. I find it hard to envision. And I know the Knicks have got some shooters and they could get hot as we saw in the Philadelphia series, but who's stopping Victor Wembanyama for the New York Knicks, right?
1: Well, injury could stop him.
0: Injuries could stop him, yeah, and that's certainly a concern. And you would be frustrated with yourself if the Spurs win the series and then Wemby gets hurt. And now you're looking at a plus 210 ticket instead of cashing a plus 135. By the way, Josh Hart just burying a 3, 53-49, and it looks like that is where we will be headed at to the halftime. By the way, Chris Miles, NBA TV, is going to join us at halftime. So we'll get his thoughts on the first half, and he's got some insight. He covered a lot of Spurs games this year for their regional TV side, so we will get his thoughts on the San Antonio Spurs. Josh Hart, they're letting Josh Hart shoot tonight. That's that is for sure.
1: All right, so what happened here? Josh Hart wide open from 3. Tim, well, you said it best. They're letting him shoot. There was not a defender within 15 feet of Hart when he shot that 3.
0: He shot 7 threes now tonight.
1: Now, didn't he just get called for a foul on the rebound?
0: I think so.
1: Did he foul
0: Max Strus?
1: Max Strus on the rebound. That's got to be I don't know. I'd just let that go.
0: Looks like maybe a loose ball foul. We'll see. A second to go in the first half. And in classic NBA fashion, we'll milk this final second here for
1: all that's worth. I would just let that go.
0: End of the first half, 53-49 is the score. Knicks up on the Cavaliers. We'll talk to Chris Miles from NBA TV next.
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11: Halftime at the Garden, 53-49. Knicks with the lead over the Cleveland Cavaliers. Total 212.5 right now. Knicks closed as 5.5-point favorites. They are 6.5-point favorites right now. Not too far from Madison Square Garden at Yankee Stadium, at George Springer just hit a solo home run to left field. It is now 2-0 Blue Jays, top of the seventh inning, and about to get underway in the second period of the Eastern Conference Final down in Raleigh, North Carolina. 4-1 is the score. Canadians stunning the Hurricanes with 4 goals in that first period. Small play for me. Second period under 1.5. Well, let's talk some NBA with our guy Chris Miles from NBA TV, who joins us right now. We'll get his perspective on what we saw the first 24 minutes, but also look ahead to tomorrow. And Chris, as we sit here, the Knicks have a 4-point lead. I was joking with you. It seems like the game plan for the Cavs is let Josh Hart shoot, and if he's going to make some threes, that's a risk we're willing to take. But as you digest the first 24 minutes, what did you kind of overall take away, and what are we expecting in the second half at the Garden?
12: Well, there's two things that just jumped out to me, right? I just love what Mike Brown has done with this team offensively, as opposed to the last couple of years. And you've heard some of the best analysts in the business kind of say, Brunson Ball is winning for now, but the Knicks are going to have to diversify that portfolio. Well, last year and the previous couple of years, there's no way that Jalen Brunson would have 2 points, 1 for 6 from the field, and the Knicks would be leading the game. I think this makes New York so much more dangerous and actual title contenders because they're able to be a balanced team, and we're seeing that in the first half against the Cleveland Cavaliers.
13: Chris, did you expect the Cavs to bounce back tonight, or did you think that game one epic choke was going to be too devastating for the Cavs maybe to bounce back tonight?
12: You know, I don't think it's too devastating, but I think there's something that came out of that that I think the Knicks have them in the series. And that's the desire to play defense, right? And you've probably heard a couple of guys break it down, and I think Draymond Green said something very poignant about this. And yes, Jalen Brunson is cooking James Harden. We all have seen the clips. We watched it happen. But the desire for someone else on defense to say, hey, no, I got him. Or, hey, let's trap. Like, teams just do that organically at every level of basketball. And, you know, people can point to Kenny Atkinson needing to say something. I just look at this group completely for the Cleveland Cavaliers. There's been something missing. Even before James Harden got there, the last couple of years, they have all the talent in the world, but there's a lack of desire to play for each other that they just seem to lack. And I think that's really the key and why I think this Knicks group has the advantage over this Cavs group.
13: Donovan Mitchell here, 7 points in the first half. And I would guess, Chris, if you think the Cavs are going to come back and tie up this series, Mitchell's going to be a lot more aggressive here in the second half, right?
12: Well, I don't think he's okay physically. Okay. I know they were saying there was an injury down the stretch of the last game, and I've watched him. If you watch him throughout his career, he's moving a little gingerly, a little awkward, and doesn't have that same elevation. Like he's laterally moving fine. He still has the speed, but you don't see him elevating on his jump shot. You don't see him elevating over people. And whatever it is, he's like just not 100% to go get his own shot. You know, he's a short player at just 6'2". So if the elevation is not there, I think it just takes away that ability for him to create his own shot.
13: So if Mitchell's not right physically, the Cavs are not that great defensively, and they're down 2-0 in this series, how long is this series going to go, Chris?
12: Well, I mean, the X factor is going to be Evan Mobley. So if Evan Mobley can play like he did in the first half, every half in this series, and you're talking about, you know, 14, 5-for-8 from the field, hit his first two threes, also crashed the glass for 5 rebounds, then I think it goes 6 or 7. But if Donovan Mitchell is going to be this player, just a little bit off physically, Evan Mobley's going to have like a 1 or 2 40-point games to offset that, or 35 or more. And I don't see that happening. So I would say, as it stands today, the Knicks in 6. I think that Cleveland gets at least 1 or 2 at home.
11: We're talking to Chris Miles, NBA TV, also covered a bunch of Spurs games this year. So let's jump to the Western Conference Finals Game 3 tomorrow. And Chris, injuries, unfortunately, have kind of stolen this series a bit. I'm not going to say completely. SGA and Victor are both healthy right now. But let's start with the big news regarding Jalen Williams. Didn't play the Lakers series. Plays Game 1. Does pretty well. Game 2, he leaves the game with a hamstring injury. What do you expect, if anything, from Jalen Williams the rest of this series?
12: Yeah, I mean, I think J-Dub got enough rest coming into this one, right, because they had time off. And he didn't play in the last series. And it's like, man, he looked really good on the court. So when he didn't come back out, I was like, I wonder if he tweaked it and they're afraid of it getting worse. It's listed as day-to-day, right? And we all know those, like, hamstrings, they're just, like, a little bit naggy even when you come back from it. So I imagine with the series being tied 1-1 that the Thunder might be cautious and sit him the next game, right? But then I think he'll be back on the floor. I think maybe he needs a couple of days of rest. But the Thunder, to me, they can't win the series without him. But then I look on the other side, I'm like, wait, covering the Spurs this year, traveling with the team, it's impossible to quantify and explain to people how important De'Aaron Fox is. And we kind of saw it in Game 2 with the turnovers. But he makes Steph Castle and Dylan Harper and all of those guys so much better because in close games, he takes the onus off of them. And the turnovers on the team, they go way down. Wimby stays involved. Other players get open looks for jumpers, including Vassell and Champagne. So I really think Fox is kind of the X factor of the guy. Like, man, can he come back and be himself? And if he does, I think this is the Spurs series. And if J-Dub comes back and Fox doesn't come back, I kind of like the Thunder.
13: Yeah, I would think Fox has got to be a pretty good bet to come back for Game 3. Do you have any insight on that, Chris?
12: No, I tell you what. Let me tell you exactly how good the Spurs are with the injury. I'm on the team bus, right? On the plane, in the same hotel.
13: Right.
12: So I'm on the floor with some of the players, and they don't know the information. Like, do you understand? Like, so Steph Castle doesn't know what Wimby's up to and – like Dylan Harper, if they're playing, like I'm like, this is like, they don't talk to each other about those things. It's like they have this secret code of like, nope, don't say anything. And I've never been around a team that's that tight lipped and they all seem to understand what the culture is there. So, I have no clue, but he did seem to be in good spirits the other day. and it's an ankle, right? And he's kind of battled through the ankle injury all season. Like, he had the brace on when he got hurt this last time out, too. So I think if Fox can play, he'll be on the court.
11: Chris Miles, NBA TV, joining us here during halftime of Knicks and Cavaliers. Knicks, by the way, up 53-49. We get game three of Spurs Thunder tomorrow. It stinks that all I'm talking to you about is injuries, but we got to mention one more, Dylan Harper. We don't know what it was. You know, you can look at different videos. To me, it looked hamstringy. If he doesn't play tomorrow, which I would say is a safe bet, how much of a loss is that for this Spurs team?
12: You know, for Dylan, the way he's operating now, you know, when Fox is there, he comes off the bench and it's like you have no answers for that guy because he's an elite talent. Now, obviously, he got the start in game one and had seven steals and looked incredible. You know, and I kind of said, I don't know if he can duplicate that. I got to see him do it for a number of games in a row. And that's the thing. He showed us glimpses this season, but not necessarily being able to do it night in and night out. When he went down and he grabbed for that back of his leg, I was like, oh, man, that's not good. Like, that looks like one of those things where, you know, I would say if I just see that from a player, I'm like, all right, 2 to 4 weeks. And if he does play, he's not going to be right. Like, that was my initial thought when I saw him go down. So I think the problem for the Spurs is this. When they miss one of their three guards, they're just not the same team. Fox, Castle, or Harper. When all three of those guys started playing in the beginning of January, that's when they hit that nuclear level and took off. So when they're missing one of them, you got to give those minutes to Lindy Waters or Jordan McLaughlin. And it's just such a drastic drop off from the level that those three other guys play at.
11: All right, Chris, 20 seconds, gut feel tomorrow, Spurs, Thunder, who wins?
12: With the Harper and Fox news, look, I'm going to say it like this. If Harper and Fox are out, Thunder win. If one, either, you know, Harper or Fox are in, I'm going with the Spurs.
11: All right, sure. Chris, great stuff, man. We appreciate it, and we'll talk to you soon.
12: All right, thanks for having me.
11: There he is, Chris Miles, NBA TV, joining us courtesy of our Progressive guest line.
13: Tim, while we were talking with Chris, how many goals were scored?
11: Only one.
13: That's almost two. One off the post and one into the net. Montreal 4-2 over Carolina.
11: Under 1.5. We're already on life support. 14 minutes to go, second period. 4-2. Canadians have the lead over the Hurricanes.
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11: You know, Matt, good news. I haven't lost my bet yet in the second period. Bad news is I think they were at commercial break pretty much the entire time we were at commercial break. 4-2 remains the score in Carolina right now. Live number in that one, 9.5 juiced under at minus 135. The money line is down to minus 330 for the Canadians. So that is where we sit right now. 4-2 is the score. 53-51, Matt, is the score early on in the third quarter here. Knicks with the lead over the Cleveland Cavaliers. And a slow start to the second half as we're going to have a tie ball game here. As, once again, we keep watching this game. Every time I see the white jerseys, I think it's the Knicks. But no, the Cavs are wearing the whites. And the Knicks are wearing the black. But we got a tie ball game right now at the Garden. 208.5 is the total. And Donovan Mitchell gets a little runner in the lane to tie it up at 53 apiece.
13: Mitchell looked healthy on that drive.
11: He did. Yeah, Chris Miles indicated he felt like Donovan Mitchell is not 100% healthy. And he was able to get a nice floater in the lane there to make it 53-all, just his ninth point of the game.
13: Mitchell, obviously, going to have to be a lot more aggressive here in the second half because the Cavs aren't going to win this game if he doesn't score a lot more. Knicks are going to hit a three here to go up 56-53. Live line, 5.5. Total, 210.5, Tim. Money line for the Knicks with this three-point lead, minus 300? That seems high.
11: That does seem a bit rich. Now, I'm up. I mean, you're going to get a bucket here from the Knicks. Minus 330 on the money line for the Knicks to make it 58-53.
13: How many times have we played this little game here where Knicks go up 5, Cavs come back and tie it, right? Knicks up 5, Cavs back right back and tie the game again. Donovan Mitchell with a brick, Knicks with a fast break, and it's Brunson to Hart for the dunk, 58-53. Spike Lee, Screamin' A, Paul Bovey, they're all going berserk right now. They can sense a 2-0 lead in this series. They sense an NBA Finals appearance. I don't think they sense the next first championship since 1973 yet, but you got to get to the finals to get a shot at it.
11: This would be the first time they got to the finals since the strike-shortened season, right? When they lost to the Spurs, when they were the 8th seed?
13: I believe.
11: Yeah, that's right. So like 25 years, 26 years, whatever it's been.
13: It's amazing that the lack of success that the Knicks have had over the past 50 years or so, that their fans are so obnoxious. How can fans be that obnoxious when you never win anything?
11: Huh? Well, just ask Cowboy fans. Well, I mean, it's been a generation since they've won anything. It's been over 30 years.
13: But the Cowboys did win 3 Super Bowls in the 90s.
11: No, I know.
13: The Knicks haven't won a title since 1973.
11: It's true. I mean, people could say the same thing about the football team I cheer for. How could you guys be so obnoxious? You haven't won anything since 88. That is true. Maybe this year, Matt. This is the year. Maybe. Speaking of which, college football, 100 days away.
13: It's almost here.
11: Matt, I'm going to do the Wilt Chamberlain. I'm going to put up the 100, right? 100 days away. And we got some lines out for week one and week zero. DraftKings has got all the week one and week zero lines out right now.
13: Let's take a look at week zero first.
11: So week zero, I tweeted this out today. We've actually got 8 games for week zero. Remember, you and I were out in Honolulu last year. We loved the Rainbow Warriors.
13: Incredible trip, right? We had a great time. The 2 shows we did for VSiN were outstanding, and we won our bets with a sweat.
11: Yes. Literal sweat, because it was hot as hell, and gambling sweat. Oh, Fat Joe's there, Matt. He's your favorite rapper. But we got 8 lines out, and we can run. Some of these lines have already been out, but we've got TCU versus UNC, neutral site in Dublin. That'll be a noon Eastern kick time. Remember last year, I believe you had a bet on Iowa State plus the points. They won that game outright. Interest in the dog in UNC heading over to take on TCU in Dublin.
13: A lot of prep time for Bill Belichick and Michael Lombardi before that game kicks
11: 33rd
13: off. 33rd team. 33rd NFL franchise, North Carolina Tar Heels, did not have a player picked in this NFL draft.
11: Interesting.
13: Also got a game in Rio, like you mentioned, Virginia -3 against NC State. I mean, when you think about 2 teams you want to send to Rio de Janeiro, you think Virginia and NC State, right? It's just natural.
11: have those annoying fans with their stupid head. I'll say, all kidding aside,
13: Brazilian football fans, they can't wait for Virginia and NC State to show up down there. It's kind of like the Cowboys showing up in Brazil.
11: That's true. Yeah. I will say, all kidding aside, I actually am intrigued by this game.
13: I'm not.
11: NC State, I think, has some upside. C.J. Bailey back at quarterback this year. Bo Prabula likely the starting quarterback for Virginia. Wow. I would look at the dog here in NC State catching the points. A couple other games. I would say,
13: now that you hype that up, I can't wait for Virginia NC State. Wow.
11: You'll watch it 3:30 on ESPN on week zero. You will be watching.
13: I don't know if I will, because we should be in Palo Alto. We should be up in the Bay Area for Hawaii Stanford that day.
11: We are hopefully going to be on assignment for that. We're working on some fine details. But yes, Hawaii opens up as a dog at Stanford. And you know, you've got a new coach there for Stanford, Tavita Pritchard, former Stanford quarterback under Andrew Luck. He was his backup. Now he's the head coach of Stanford. And Hawaii brings back a lot of pass catchers. Lost a couple to the portal as well. Our guy Micah Alejado back for another year. I'll let you talk about this one, Matt, because I think you and I are similar in our thought process here with this Hawaii-Stanford game. Week zero, time to be determined in Palo Alto.
13: You know what? We can break this down in depth a little bit more in the coming weeks. But I'll do my quick capsule handicap here. As Stanford probably should have won the game in Honolulu. The way Stanford's offensive line was imposing its will on the Hawaii defense in that next to last drive of the game, Stanford looked like it was going to be able to run, just bulldoze its way down to the goal line and run over the Hawaii defense and win the game. That's got to be a big concern, I think, for the Hawaii defense in this matchup. But again, I thought this number, and I think it's going to close a little bit higher. I think Stanford's probably going to close 3.5, 4, 4.5 point favorite. I like Hawaii a lot more as a home dog, or just at home in general. And for us, standing on the sidelines for this matchup a year ago, Hawaii was lucky to win that game.
11: Yeah, Michael Alejado got hurt and was kind of battling through an ankle injury. But yeah, we were happy to get the cash in that one. A couple other games just of note. Memphis UNLV, actually a pretty good Power G5 game, easy for me to say, at UNLV.
13: Rebels got to replace their quarterback. Anthony Calandria is gone.
11: He goes to Nebraska, but they did get Jackson Arnold. So Jackson Arnold, former five-star, never lived up anywhere to that five-star billing. So he comes in. But, look, Dan Mullen, you can say whatever you want. I think I'll say this, Matt. I don't think you were singing the praises of Anthony Calandria heading into last year, and he ends up being, what, Mountain West Offensive Player of the Year?
13: He turned into a hell of a quarterback.
11: Yeah.
13: Really impressed by the way he played. You know, after the first few weeks, not that impressive, but he really picked it up and he played much better, so we'll see. I think I would like to play UNLV as a home dog. I'd like to play that. Not sure if I'm going to play that yet. But anyway, that's a quick look at week zero. What stands out right now is your best bet? We didn't really talk about San Jose State, 35.5-point dog at USC. That number is going to go up.
11: Yeah, I think USC.
13: It's going to be 38 by kickoff.
11: Lincoln Riley's a bully. San Jose State could be a long season for them. We love Coach Ken, but that could be a challenge. And I wouldn't be surprised if USC tries to make a showcase. You know, instead of Notre Dame, they're playing San Jose State. So it's a fair trade-off there for the mighty Trojans. Fight on. I got to do a little bit more diving on New Mexico State, Florida State. Florida State, it could be a long year for the Seminoles there. So 8 games in week zero, Matt. Mm-hmm. And you can already start to smell it and taste it. As we look ahead to week one, I want to talk a little bit more about week one.
13: Yeah, let's do that later.
11: Because
13: how about the Knicks up 11?
11: Steve Sarkisian making some big noise.
13: He is. Talking a little bit too much. 64-53, Knicks over the Cavs. A live line, Tim, all the way up to 11.5. The total, 205.5. Money line for the Knicks now -900.
11: Getting quiet right now for the Cavaliers as, man, they are struggling right now. Will they fall down 0-2 in this series against the New York Knicks? Can my second period under come home? We still got to sweat it out. 5 minutes to go in the second period. 4-2, the Montreal Canadiens with the lead over the Carolina Hurricanes. Matt, smarter bets start here, and this limited time offer won't last much longer. 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A 14-0 run for the New York Knicks. 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
11: Josh Hart and the New York Knicks just had an 18-0 run come to a screeching halt. 5-0 run right now for the Cavs as Jared Allen, 9 boards and 13 rebounds. But Josh Hart, 21 points right now, Matt. This has been an impressive performance from the former Villanova Wildcat. They've been giving him all the open threes he could have, and he has made 4 of them. And it is now 71-58. Kenny Atkinson just called timeout. 4:22 to go in the third quarter, Matt, and it is a 13-point Knicks lead. Knicks trying to take a 2-0 series lead right now.
13: It was 71-53, so the Cavs score 5 in a row. They got to try to get back into this game here late in the third quarter, early fourth, and give themselves a shot to win in the fourth quarter. The more you watch this, the less faith you have in the Cavs extending this series out to 6 or 7 games. My initial pick was Knicks in 6. I still hope it can get there. I think that Cavs choke job in game 1 is really going to be something you look back on and say, damn. When the Knicks win this in 5, that's how close it was to being a 6-game series. By the way, the Canadiens are up 4-2 on the Hurricanes. 3 minutes to go in the period. Tim, you got a chance. You got a chance to win this under 1.5 play.
11: There's nothing worse than hope, man.
13: Well, the first goal, I think, was, 17 minutes? They just played 14 minutes without a goal.
11: Yeah.
13: A second goal, so.
11: Someone would say that was a bit of a mush right there.
13: And there was a shot off the post.
11: I'm trying not to watch it right now.
13: I know. I wouldn't want to watch.
11: 4-2 the score. Canadians with the lead over the Canes.
13: The Blue Jays up on the Yankees 2-0 in the night. George Springer has a home run tonight. Yankees about to drop further behind the Rays if they can't make a bottom of the ninth comeback, which seems unlikely. And the Yankees offense, a lot of dead wood the last couple days.
11: By the way, shout out once again to our guy Doug Kazarian. He's sweating out a player prop here. He did give out Knicks -5 on the show. Evan Mobley over 8.5 rebounds, and his WNBA plays came home. He said that the Valkyries would jump on the Liberty tonight, and they lead by 20 in the fourth quarter, and he had their team total over in the first half, which cashed as well. If you're wondering, another play from our guy, the betting bully, Doug Kazarian, over 21.5 points from Kelsey Plum later tonight. Couple of baseball games just underway. Matt, Colorado, Arizona, top of the first there in Arizona. And the A's taking on the Angels. That one, bottom of the first, as scoreless there. Man, the A's are in first place. The Angels are not in first place, Matt. They are the worst team in Major League Baseball.
13: They look like it. If you watch the Angels, you are reminded of the Bad News Bears played in the Valley back in the day. The Angels are pretty bad. I mean, last night there was a miscommunication in the outfield with Mike Trout, the left fielder. It turned into an A's triple in the 10th inning, and the A's end up winning that game. I got to think the Angels, I think they have somewhere around $150 million left on Trout's contract. They got to trade him. They just got to trade him and start over. Give him a chance to win in the postseason. I don't know, trade him to the Phillies, the Yankees, the Braves. Somebody's got, I think this is the time for the Angels to move Mike Trout. It's just a hopeless situation in Anaheim. And you got to find a way to get something for Trout, get some assets, and try to rebuild that thing.
11: He is under contract, I think, so until 2031 right now. New manager, Kurt Suzuki, first-time manager for the Angels, former Major League catcher. And it's been a rough go. You know who their hitting coach is? Brady Anderson.
13: That's a curious choice.
11: Yeah.
13: As a hitting coach.
11: Yeah. So 17-33 for the old Angels. Tomorrow night, you and Will have some good ones. Friday night, always a great night for baseball. And unfortunately, the only negative to the Brewers-Dodgers series is that Jacob Mizorowski pitched on Tuesday night at Wrigley Field, and Shohei Ohtani pitched last night. So neither one will be pitching in that three-game series, but should be a good series there in Milwaukee, two of the best teams in the National League.
13: Very notable. You and I talked about this last year, what happened in the regular season between the Brewers and Dodgers, and what happened in the postseason.
11: Brewers won all the games in the regular season, and Dodgers won all the games in the postseason, yep, as Josh Hart hits another three. Five three-pointers for Josh Hart. Anyone have Josh Hart props tonight? I'm looking at our best bets for tonight. Didn't look like anyone backed Josh Hart. And 74-58, this thing, you know, it's funny. I was about to say, Matt, this thing is over, but
13: no, can't say that.
11: We learned that in this series, it was 93-71 Cavs, and it was not over. So 74-58 is the score. Carl Anthony Towns, no good on a deep three. Matt, just looking ahead to tomorrow, we'll talk more about this coming up top of the hour. But, man, Dodgers, Brewers, good series. And how about Garrett Cole making his season debut?
13: Against the Rays, yep, the first-place Rays. So Garrett Cole probably going to be on a pitch count that would keep him at about five innings on his outing tomorrow night. But I tell you, his velocity has been right around 90. Oh, just
11: did
13: missed
11: you
13: a goal.
11: See that?
13: Just missed a goal by about what, 2 inches?
11: 2 inches. Oh, it trickled through the goalie's legs for Montreal.
13: Canadians still up 4-2. Garrett Cole been hitting about 98, 99, 100 on the radar gun, so he's ready to go. I think it's probably going to be like a five inning start for him Friday night against the Rays, and Will Hill and I will be on the air to talk about that.
11: And you'll be on the air to talk about Oklahoma City taking on the San Antonio Spurs. Are we going to get a goal here?
13: I thought the Canadians had a wide open shot.
11: I thought you were looking at the live board. I was like, oh, no. 74-58, 3 minutes.
13: 76-58. It's an 18-point lead for the Knicks. The Cavs look like a bunch of clowns right now. Can they really stretch this series to six? Are they going to look this much different when we get to Cleveland?
11: What's that spread going to be, Matt? They're going to be a favorite on Saturday night in Cleveland. Can you back the Cleveland Cavaliers in the classic juiced up down 0-2 spot?
13: I mean, if there's one spot you can back the Cavs, that's got to be it.
11: Is it going to be the first half down 0-2 spot?
13: First quarter, first half, Cavs? Maybe.
11: And that, I mean, you're going to have to pay the price, but, you know, look, the Cavs came out, and as you talked about, they led at the end of the first quarter.
13: Yeah. 27-24.
11: They
13: led deep into the fourth quarter in game one.
11: Yep. Didn't cover the first half.
1: as they were down 53-29. Donovan Mitchell, unless he has a big fourth quarter, is going to go under his player props tonight. He's only got 11 points in this game so far for the Cavaliers. By the way, Donovan Mitchell, one assist so far, and our guy Dustin Sweetelson, he had under 3.5 assists at plus money for Donovan Mitchell. So hopefully that continues to head that way for our guy, Dustin Sweetelson. Dustin also had Mikal Bridges over 19.5 points, rebounds, and assists for Mikal Bridges. And he currently has 18 total points, rebounds, assists. So hopefully, for Dustin's sake, we can get that. And for my sake, Matt, 47 seconds to go. We got 4-on-4 hockey. It's never easy to bet unders in hockey.
13: No, it's not. By the way, it's also very difficult for Sam Merrill to make a three-pointer. Tonight, Sam Merrill 0-for-7 from three. We want to talk about all the things going wrong for the Cavs. He's been one of their better long-range shooters, but not tonight. In fact, the Cavs bench, a combined 0-for-11 from three-point range tonight. Four players have missed threes. Dennis Schroeder, Max Strus, Sam Merrill, and Jalen Tyson. And the Cavs got a total of 4 points from their bench tonight, 0-for-11 from three. And they got to get more from Donovan Mitchell in the fourth quarter. He's got 9 points, 3-for-10 shooting so far.
1: That's updated now. He just hit a three. So
13: did he?
1: Donovan Mitchell up to 14 points, but still need some work here, 76-63. You know, as we sit here, we could assess it a little bit more as we get closer. Fourth quarter, does this thing slow down a bit? Or what do we expect here as Karl Anthony Towns hits a corner three? 79-63 is the score.
13: Mitchell's going to score again. Donovan. Now it's 81-65. Cavs can't get much closer, but Donovan Mitchell now up to 16 points.
1: All right, Matt, 15 seconds to go.
13: There you go, Tim.
1: Come on. No goal.
13: I can say a word for the next 10 seconds.
1: Carolina Hurricanes, Montreal Canadiens. Oh, boy.
13: We got a shot.
1: Oh, yeah. We're there. No. Okay.
13: Whew. Under 1.5. That's a gutsy bet, and you get there.
1: Plus 125. All right.
13: Can you tell us about this great subscription deal the VSiN is offering?
1: Well,
13: right
1: you
13: now?
1: Get our best bets, which sometimes are winners. Under 1.5, plus 125 in the second period. 4-2 the score after 40 minutes. But yes, over at VSiN.com, Matt, you can check out what we've got to offer for $199. 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Matt, it is all over at Yankee Stadium. The Toronto Blue Jays win 2-0 against the Yankees. Yankees will turn the page to take on the Rays. We'll talk about that game as well as Game 3, Oklahoma City and San Antonio. Next, it is VSiN Primetime.
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1: It is VSiN Prime Time alongside Matt Eumanns. I'm Tim Murray. Game 3 of the Western Conference Finals, the San Antonio Spurs and the Oklahoma City Thunder, Matt. Unfortunately, some of the headlines in this incredible series so far have been taken away due to injuries, as we are still waiting whether or not De'Aaron Fox will make his season debut or series debut. But unfortunately, during game two, we saw Jalen Williams of the Oklahoma City Thunder leave with a hamstring injury. And then Dylan Harper of the San Antonio Spurs also left with an injury. And that also looked like a hamstring injury. No official word yet, but a feeling I think both you and I have is that we probably won't see either Harper or Williams. Will we see De'Aaron Fox? Live number, as you see on the screen right there. Spurs minus two, total 217.5. Of course, this series even at one game apiece, and Oklahoma City has re-emerged as a series favorite after winning game two in OKC.
13: For a lot of people, De'Aaron Fox was a surprise scratch in game one. So I would think that he would be able to return for game three on Friday night, especially if Dylan Harper is going to be out. More urgency for Fox to get back in the lineup. And the Spurs need him. I would not bet the Spurs on Friday night if Harper's out, if Fox is out. Stephon Castle, as sensational as he can be at times, Tim, he had 9 turnovers in game two. 25 points, 8 assists, 9 turnovers, shot 1 for 6 from 3. And he's under more pressure against a very good defensive team in OKC if you don't have Harper, if you don't have Fox out there. So I think you and I both would guess that Harper's going to be out. the Jalen Williams is going to be out on the OKC side, but do we see De'Aaron Fox? And that's a big question. I have not bet this game because we don't know the injury info. But if I bet it right now, I would bet the Spurs. I like the Spurs. I think they've defeated the Thunder five times this season for a reason. This is not a fluke. And they're a tough matchup for the Thunder. But, Tim, I'm not going to make the bet now because we don't know. What are you going to do? You're going to lay two and then find out on Friday, hey, the Fox is out and that Harper is out and the Spurs are going to be that shorthanded? Then you're kind of stuck with a bet that you don't want, so I'm not going to play it yet.
1: Update from Shams Charania earlier on Thursday, Matt, regarding Jalen Williams, who played just 7 minutes in game two due to that hamstring injury. He'll be evaluated day by day, game to game, with a left hamstring injury. He'll undergo treatment, return based on how he feels recovering from second injury. Once again, underline that, to the same hamstring in under 1 month. Didn't play in the Lakers series, was really good for the most part in game one, 26 points and 7 rebounds, but injured in game two. Two players who weren't injured, Matt, the MVP and the defensive player of the year, Shai Gilgeous-Alexander, Victor Wembanyama. Victor Wembanyama's game one performance, I don't know if it'll be remembered forever, but man, was it a memorable performance. 41 points, 24 rebounds. Game two, 21 points, 8 of 16 from the field. Shot a couple more threes. Didn't get to the line a ton, even though Isaiah Hartenstein was trying to beat him up a little bit down low. He did have 17 rebounds. When you look at some of the props tomorrow for Victor Wembanyama, is this a type of performance we expect to have a big night from the alien at home, knowing that they are in a 1-1 series?
13: I expect a big night from Wemby pretty much every night he steps on the floor. Wembanyama, I would think, is going to be more effective because he's going to be – the Spurs have to make an adjustment. I liked when they kept going to him in the low post – in game one, they went away from that in game two. Like you said, he only got two free throw attempts. 7 of his 16 field goal attempts were from three. I think he'll be playing around the rim a little bit more, or maybe even a lot more in game three. I would bet Wemby overs. I can only bet Wemby overs here with Spurs off a loss going home. Hopefully they have Harper or Fox. More likely it's going to be De'Aaron Fox back in the backcourt. You got to have a guard to feed the ball to him. But when I reflect on that game one, you mentioned 41 points, 24 rebounds, but how about the number 30? He pulled up from 30 feet, knocked down a three to tie that game. And that was a big-time shot. That's the shot or the play I'm going to remember most from that game. 7'5", and he pulls up on the break from 30 feet.
1: Down three.
13: Ties the game at 108.
1: Jalen Williams had a chance to win it late in the first overtime, was unable to do so. And then that second overtime is when Wemby really took the game over, Matt. Blocks so far in this series, 4 in game 2, 3 in game 1. Points, rebounds, assists, prop sitting at 42.5 for Victor Wembanyama. He had 43 combined points, rebounds, and assists in game 2. He had 68 combined points, rebounds, and assists in game 1. Over under on rebounds continues to climb, understandably so, Matt. 24 rebounds in game 1, 17 rebounds in game 2. Over under sits at 4, I think it's 13.5 juiced over, around -128.
13: Tim, when you watch the Spurs and the Thunder, and you know the Thunder have a very smart front office crew, Sam Presti and those guys are very sharp. They've got to go head-to-head with Wemby and the Spurs for years to come.
1: I know.
13: And they got to figure out a way to defend him more effectively. And I don't know if Isaiah Hartenstein and Chet Holmgren will be able to do that in this series effectively enough for the OKC to win this. I'm going to give you an NBA draft prediction right now.
1: All right.
13: You ready for this?
1: I'm ready.
13: Spurs, the Thunder, and the top 10 of this draft, they've got a bunch of picks they can trade up.
1: I think they're sitting at 12 right now.
13: They can move up from 12. I think they got like 12, 19, 28, something like that. They can move into the top 10. I believe they will move into the top 10, and they will take 7'3" center Adai Mara from Michigan.
1: Ooh, I like it. I like that.
13: Hartenstein out, Adai Mara in. Chet Holmgren can't do this. He can't go head-to-head with Wemby. You're going to have to get a bigger, more athletic, better defender, 7'3" guy down there, and that's going to be, I think, the OKC pick in the top 10.
1: Heard it here first, Adai Mara. I wrote it down.
13: I actually want to try to find, if we can, before the NBA draft. I'd love to see some books put up, you know, prop bets.
1: Yeah, exactly. Which team
13: will draft this player? I bet you. I'd love to bet it. OKC Thunder, I'm sure they have their eye on him, because you've got to find a way to, you know, defend Wemby more effectively than OKC can with the players they've got now.
1: Matt Shea Gilgeous Alexander struggled in game one, 24 points. Had a couple of big buckets late, 30 points in game two. Over-under for SGA in game three is 30.5. Does he get there? Does he continue to get this momentum train rolling? He had 35 in the closeout game against the

0: Injuries do not play a big factor. Speaking of injuries, Mark Stone, he is injured for the Vegas Golden Knights, Matt. But Cale Makar did not play in game one for the Colorado Avalanche. Their head coach said, quote, Cale Makar, quote, will probably step in the series at some point. Wow. But we will see how this plays out here.
1: Tim, you wonder if that quote is just gamesmanship. You know, hockey coaches hate to say anything about injuries.
0: Of course.
1: In hockey, you're not going to get much injury information, especially from the coach. When he says something like that, is he just playing around, or is he being serious that Cale Makar is not going to be out there for game two and they just hope to get him at some point down the road? Look, if I find out tomorrow, if we hear that Cale Makar is going to play for the Avalanche, I'm going to lay it. Talking about the series favorite, lost game one at home after a layoff. And he's a serious difference maker. So if he comes back tomorrow, lay the buck 80, 85, whatever it is.
0: Or would you rather lay $1.15 on the series for the Colorado Avalanche?
1: Well, you could do that too. You could bet both.
0: That's true.
1: You know, bet a half unit maybe on both or whatever, however you wanted to play that. But if Makar is back, Colorado is going to be the playing game too.
0: All right, Matt, let's sneak in a little baseball. Friday always brings some good baseball games. You and Will Hill will be on VSiN Primetime breaking it all down, and I'm sure you'll be very curious to see what happens with the best team in baseball,
1: Tampa Bay Rays.
0: The Tampa Bay Rays and the New York Yankees, Yankee Stadium, the return of Gerrit Cole, and here at Circa, the New York Yankees, $1.50 favorite, Matt.
1: Higher at some other places. I see the $1.60 out there, but again, Gerrit Cole probably going to go about five innings in this game. Martinez is going to start for the Rays. So if you're going to bet Cole, who has been really good actually in his rehab, all the reports I've seen have been positive. I expect Cole to go about five innings. Tampa Bay's hot right now. Yankees offense is not. The only way I can play
0: that. Lost again on Thursday too to the Blue Jays.
1: I would either play the dog, or if you're insistent on playing the Yankees, I think you have to bet Cole in the first five, not for the full game.
0: Excited to see the return of Gerrit Cole for the New York Yankees. He's been out since 2024, Matt, so we will see Cole back in the pinstripes at Yankee Stadium. Also, on Friday night, Christopher Sanchez, another stud in the NL Cy Young race. He will be on the hill against the Cleveland Guardians. Hey, you want more baseball? Guess what? We got a podcast for you. VSiN Daily Diamond, hosted by Jensen Lewis and Super Dave Ross. Get it wherever you get your podcasts.
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2: Third period underway, Matt, in Raleigh, North Carolina. Montreal Canadiens up 4-2 right now on those Hurricanes. It would be the first loss of the postseason for the Hurricanes. Canadiens minus 720 on the money line, plus 450 if you do like the Hurricanes, I beg your pardon, to make the return. Live total sitting at 8.5, juiced under at minus 135. Matt, at Madison Square Garden, 88-80. The Knicks, the Cavs making a little run for it here. Total down to 204.5. Spread 8.5.
11: Knicks missed their first seven shots here in the fourth quarter, but I think OG Anunoby finally knocked down a three to stop that skid. Now, Cavs trying to get back in this game. It's not over yet, Tim.
2: I'm hoping so, because this is our battle of the night in our cut clash that we've been doing for the last couple of weeks, having a lot of fun with that. And we are joined right now by the founder of Cut, K-U-T-T. It is Sim Harmon, who joins us courtesy of our progressive guest line. And I'm pulling for the Cavs to get this cover and increase my record over Matt in our cut clash here, Sim. But, you know, it's such a unique platform that we've been promoting the past handful of weeks, and we've talked about it for a couple of years here on VSiN. Give us the backstory of the creation of Cut, which is, you know, a unique platform where, as we talk about, it's not just, you know, looking at sports, it's politics, pop culture, and a lot of different things that you can kind of get creative with on Cut.
12: Yeah, for sure. Well, Tim and Matt, thank you very much for having me. You know, VSiN's been a good partner for us over the last couple of years, so definitely appreciate this. You know, I have kind of our genesis story of me in high school. This is really where I came up with the idea. You know, I was betting with my friends at the lunch table of who would score more points that night, Kobe or LeBron. And what would always happen without fail is that we'd come to school the next day to collect money and no one would actually pay up. Right. And so that's when I really had the idea. It was like, hey, I would love to create a friend-to-friend betting platform that combines, you know, not only the betting side of things, but also the social nature that comes across, you know, with betting. And I think that's been missed for far too long in the betting industry over the last, you know, 5, 10, 15 years. Right. I think everyone looks at betting as very transactional in nature from a platform perspective. But I think when you actually talk to people, how they actually bet, it's usually amongst friends. It's usually, you know, over group chats and stuff like that. And so we're really trying to bring the social aspect to betting. And then to your point, it's not just betting on sports. It's betting on politics, pop culture, and really anything with a verifiable outcome, which really lends itself to fun bets that people make with their friends.
11: If you want to follow on social media, at CutBet, K-U-T-T bet. And Sim, you were talking about founding this betting platform. Who do you feel like you appeal to most? How many years have you been operating, and about how many users do you have now?
12: Yeah, those are all good questions. I'll start by saying that, you know, this is not necessarily, you know, a novel idea, right? You know, and I think exchanges have always had their place in the betting industry, predominantly on the international market. But over the last couple of years, you've seen that move over to the U.S., right? And now you even have prediction markets as well. From the beginning, we have always wanted to create what I call a peer-to-peer, a true peer-to-peer platform, which is where people can actually bet against their friends and other users and know who they're betting against. So to that point, we really probably appeal more towards the, you know, social bettors, the casual bettors, the people that, you know, are watching games and want to put money on it for the excitement, right? Now, with that said, we have a lot of sharper bettors on the app as well, right? And that, you know, maybe I should or shouldn't say that, but, you know, a lot of sharper bettors use us because we do have better lines, right, than the traditional sports books. But we have over 30,000 users right now from across the U.S., and, you know, these really run the gamut from people who like putting out a $5 or $10 bet on the Knicks game tonight with their buddies, you know, and sending a private bet, and we take care of that private transaction, to people that are betting $1,000, $2,000, $3,000 a game on Tuesday afternoon baseball. So I would say that one of the benefits of Cut is that we appeal to both bettors who are price sensitive because we have better pricing, as well as the more social focused bettors who are doing it more for fun.
11: You probably keep a close eye on the prediction markets and what's happening there, right?
12: I do. It's been wild to watch. I can tell you just from personal experience, several years ago, we were raising money and we'd go to VCs, we'd go to institutional investors, and we would kind of pitch this idea of peer-to-peer. And just for years, we were told it would never work, right? And so it's very interesting to watch it morph into now calling it prediction market. And prediction markets, as you can see with Kalshi and Polymarket, you know, combined have raised multiple billions of dollars. So things were gradual and then sudden. I think what a lot of people don't realize is that Kalshi and Polymarket both started before 2020. I think Kalshi started in 2019. Polymarket was, I think, 2020. So I think everyone sees the quote unquote overnight success story, but it has been anything but that.
2: We're talking to Sim Harmon, the founder of Cut. And as we've been telling you for the past couple of weeks, if you've got a group chat, you've got opinions, you put your money where your mouth is, as Cut is the social betting platform that lets you bet directly against your friends and other users on sports, politics, pop culture, even personal bets. 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
11: That's important too. You don't want people to flake when they lose.
2: That's, I mean, I do love that, Sim, because, you know, it's funny, I've got a little kid at home, and he's like, I bet you I can make this shot. I need to make sure those bets that he brings up, we put them on Cut, so he has to put his money where his mouth is. No more flaking exactly. For my son.
12: Exactly. Well, you know, we built this, you know, years ago. I said more for the friend-to-friend aspect, but, you know, what it really has morphed into a bit more and what we're really hoping it morphs, continues to morph into, you see all these guys on Twitter, right, or X, you know, who just constantly boast and brag all day long. They talk about their picks and how good they are, how they never lose. And this is a great opportunity for someone like that to actually put their money where their mouth is, right? It's a great opportunity for their audience, their followers, their haters, their lovers to actually call them out and say, you know what? I disagree with you. And so that's the next iteration of Cut. And that's the one we're most excited about, you know, is taking these personalities, for lack of a better word, these influencers, creators that you see on social media who are constantly talking and actually allowing them to bet directly against their audience. And so I'm really excited about that.
11: Sam, I have to give you credit too. You've got a hot blonde in your advertisement there. She's
12: Matt, I heard you compliment that one of the segments a couple of weeks ago. So you said to thank our marketing department. And so since I am the marketing department, I will take credit for that. So I appreciate that.
11: Tim Murray said he thought you should use a fat guy with a beard. And I think you made the better choice here.
12: Well, thank you. I appreciate that. It's not everyone's cup of tea, but yeah, I like to think that our target audience would enjoy that picture more so than a fat guy with a beard.
2: Hey, Sim, you guys, you mentioned you've been doing this for a couple of years. You're around 30,000 plus, folks that have been betting on your website. Have you seen any particular sports that you've seen more action on, or is it politics? What have you seen the most action on at Cut over the years?
12: Yeah, it's definitely sports. You know, I think We're a bit different in the sense I'm from the South. I'm from South Carolina. And so, you know, as you probably know, most of the southern states were last in line to embrace betting, and several states still have not. But with that said, we've done a pretty decent job of cultivating relationships and partners in the Southeast. So come like SEC football time, that is far and away our number one market, right? So obviously I think in the North, and I've lived all over the U.S., the North NFL is king, but in the South, college football rules the world, right? And so college football has historically been our calling card for sure. But I'm really excited about other stuff too, like World Cup coming up in a couple months. So I guess now less than a month, I think is going to be really big for us. I'm really excited about that.
2: Now we're excited. We've already been counting down the days, 100 days until college football. So Matt and I fall in line with your clientele. We are juiced as we always are for college football. Should be a fun year. Personal note: are you a South Carolina guy? Where'd you go to school?
11: Clemson Tiger.
12: Oh. No, unfortunately, I'm a long-suffering South Carolina Gamecocks fan,
11: okay,
12: or Shamecocks, as I like to say. It's been a miserable experience, and I curse my family every single day for birthing me into a Carolina family. You know, I have friends that are Alabama fans, friends that are Clemson fans. I use that term loosely because you can never truly be friends with a Clemson fan, but it's amazing to me to hear them talking, oh, this national championship in 20, this, and you know, that's a feeling I've never experienced, and unfortunately probably never will, being a South Carolina fan. I think we're the poster child of mediocrity. But yes, I'm an unfortunate, lifelong, diehard South Carolina Gamecock.
2: Well, this could be the year. Lenora Sellers back for another year. Hey, Sim, we've really enjoyed doing the Cut Clash, maybe me so more, a little bit more than Matt, over these past couple of weeks. And we appreciate
12: Matt,
2: man.
12: He keeps rubbing it in. You can't let him get too big of a head.
11: He's a gracious winner, right? He had the Knicks minus 6.5 in game one. No sweat.
2: I'm just going to put money bags up on Twitter. That's what the cool kids do. Sim Harmon, the founder of Cut, K-U-T-T. Check it out. 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Thanks so much, Sim.
12: Thanks for having me, guys. I appreciate it.
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2: Thanks to Sim Harmon, founder of Cut. And Matt, you might be getting a Cut Clash victory here tonight because the Cavaliers are coming up short against the New York Knickerbockers, as it looks like the Knicks will be up 2-0. They now lead 103-86. You know, it's one of those things where I was going back and forth. I'm like, do I like the under? Do I like the dog?
11: I took the dog.
2: The under's going to hit unless we get another magical comeback here and force overtime. But 3:18 to go. I think it's pretty safe to say, Matt, the New York Knicks are going to go up 2-0 on the Cavs. And now you got to ask, how many games are we going into this series, assuming the Knicks don't pull a, you know, Cavaliers?
11: Well, I hope six. I bet the Knicks in six at plus 475, but right now it looks like it's going to be about a five-game series. Hopefully the Cavs play much better when they go back home, and not real optimistic about that at this point, Tim. You blow a 22-point lead late in game four, game one. Tonight they fade again in the fourth quarter. Actually really started to fade in the third quarter tonight. But we've seen series take a totally different turn when you change cities. So maybe the Cavaliers can get this thing turned around when they get home. I'm not crazy about their chances at this point. I am liking the Montreal Canadiens' chances to close out the Carolina Hurricanes tonight. How about this? A 5-2 game with 8:50 to go.
2: Yeah, it's looking like the Carolina Hurricanes will be knocked off for the first time this postseason. And Matt, how about the start of each conference final? Way to go, Cavaliers, for blowing it, because you saw the Spurs round north of $2 dogs win game one of their series. We saw the Vegas Golden Knights, and now we're going to see the Montreal Canadiens do it, and the Canadiens up 5-2, and we'll see what this series shifts back to. Matt, you and I, anytime we could talk college football, we will find reasons to do it. New episode, by the way, of the VSiN College Football Betting Podcast is now out. My buddies from the Solid Verbal Podcast joined, and we had a lot of fun on the podcast earlier today. But we got a couple of clips because the main talking point these days in college, first is the expansion, and then apparently it's the war of words going on in Texas. But let's start with the expansion here. Reese Davis was on a radio show today and was asked about the proposed 2014 playoff. Reese Davis of ESPN, worth noting, 24 is preposterous. 16 is bordering on it. I wish they would leave it at 12.
11: I don't completely agree with him here. Now, 24 is preposterous. But I like 16. I think 16 is the perfect playoff. You and I have talked about this in the past. Look, if you had a 16-team playoff this last season, Notre Dame's in it.
2: BYU's in it.
11: BYU would have been in it.
2: Texas is in it.
11: Texas would have been in it. Actually, it would have been a much better playoff. I feel like 16-team playoff this season, this past season, would have been perfect. And going forward, a 16-team bracket makes a lot of sense. 24, don't like it. Preposterous. Maybe, but it seems like that's where we're headed.
2: The only thing I would say in the defense of the 12, look, I don't like it. I like 12. Even as a Notre Dame fan, I like 12.
11: I'm surprised you like 12.
2: I would rather get rid of auto bids. I've never been a fan of auto bids. I think auto bids water it down, as we've seen both years. But I like it at 12. I'm okay with it at 16. I do think if it went to 16, it opens up the reality of one of the best sports weekends of the year with eight games on campus. But your buddy Paul Feinbaum has got some thoughts as well. So, Matt, do you want to set up the clip from Dr. Feinbaum?
11: Well, I want to get different perspectives, yeah. Get different opinions on this because, look, I'm against 24. I think 16 is a perfect playoff. Let's hear what Paul Feinbaum says about the plan to go to 24 if that's what the Big Ten gets what it wants.
6: The right number is probably 4, but we have 12 and we're going to 16 or 24. 24 is the worst possibility, I think, in the history of this game. Why, Greeny? Because it is going to devalue, dilute, and perhaps destroy the greatest football season of them all, and that's the regular season in college football. The big games at the end of the season are going to be meaningless. This is not the NFL where you try to position for a wild card or a home field. There just simply aren't enough good teams, and I respect Jim Phillips. You introduced me to him, Greeny, a couple of years ago, and he's become a very good friend, but the fact that the ACC campaigned against Notre Dame by pushing Miami is just laughable that now he's talking about Notre Dame being a championship-worthy team. They weren't a championship-worthy team. They lost two games, and they really didn't have that much of an argument. But the point is that television and all these other forces are driving it. This is about the Big Ten, and they're getting a lot of help. And the SEC is right to say, no, we don't want that. And by the way, the most important thing Jim Phillips said, if I can say this on ESPN, is that ESPN doesn't want it either, and right now they control the CFP.
2: I'd say, can I follow up on that?
11: Why does ESPN not want it?
2: Well, from my understanding, and now folks out there, correct me if I'm wrong, if this expands to 24, I believe it opens up to market, and more television networks are going to get involved, i.e. Fox, right? They would get a bite at the apple. If it goes to 16, from my understanding, it would not go to market now. The thing I disagree with Paul Feinbaum, and I disagree with basically everything he always says, but as much as I was excited for the 4-team playoff, I thought the 4-team playoff was actually detrimental to the sport.
11: I hated it.
2: Because
11: you had to have at least 8. So that's where Feinbaum got off on the wrong foot right away.
2: The 4-team playoff was not good.
11: 4 is not enough.
2: We saw basically 5 teams vying for those 4 spots for years, and guess what we've seen in the first 2 years of this playoff? And I was surprised at it. Now, Ohio State, because of losing to Michigan, fell back a little bit in those, you know, the situation had played out. But years 1 and 2, the 8 played the 7 in the national championship in year 1, seeding wise. And the 10 in Miami made it to the national championship. And Ole Miss, who lost their coach, made it to the final 4. So I like 12. I'm a big fan of 12. 16 would be fine. The only thing I would say about 24, and I probably it won't happen because all these coaches are chicken, you know what? If you could tell me if we go to 24 that it would allow like a Lincoln Riley to stop being scared to play more of these bigger non-conference games, I'd be open to it. But I don't. I'll believe that when I see it.
11: That's you're being idealistic.
2: That's what I'm saying.
11: You don't live in a perfect world. That's not going to happen. 24. First of all, football is different from other sports. You can't have 24 teams in a football playoff. That's too many.
2: Well, the argument would be, well, the FCS does it. They do. It's a little bit. They do.
11: Nobody cares about the FCS regular season, do they? At all?
2: I mean, folks in Montana and North Dakota probably do. Well, I guess not North Dakota anymore. North Dakota State's FBS.
11: North Dakota State's in the Mountain West now.
2: So I want to circle back to...
11: Anyway, I'm going to say 16 is a perfect number for a college football playoff, but it looks like it's headed to 24. I guess the Big Ten recently had meetings in California, and 18 of 18 Big Ten coaches voted for a 24-team playoff.
2: The ACC wants it. The Big 12 wants it because they all want a seat at the table. They all want to get rid of the auto bids. That Big 12 had that ridiculous proposal a year ago with all those crazy concoctions of auto bids. Now they're saying just 5 auto bids, 19 at-larges. That's opening up ACC, Big 12. Problem is Greg Sankey and the SEC don't want it. And they're the other heavy hitter. And ESPN doesn't want it. So I think next year we're going to have 12. I think 2027 will remain at 12. Because I think it's just going to come to a stalemate and they're going to say, all right, let's just stick to 12. Matt, 109-91.
11: Well, this has been over.
2: Mini 15 to go. Well, it's funny because I think back to Tuesday night. You and I were looking at baseball, hockey, or not hockey on Tuesday night, but think about other things. And then the Knicks made the magical comeback. This one will be over.
11: You should have bet the under, Tim.
2: I know.
11: You were thinking about the under. 215.5 is where this closed, and it's not going to get close to that. 109-91 with a minute to go. It's going to be favorite and under when the Knicks are going to go up 2-0 in the series.
2: I want to talk briefly on the other side, Matt, about Steve Sarkisian. All these coaches keep on talking, yakking nonstop. And taking shots at Texas Tech. And Texas Tech is saying, okay, let's play a game. Now, that would be great. So we'll get into that on the other side because it's talking season. Let's get to football. 100 days away.
11: How about a hockey update before we get to break? What do we have here?
2: The Montreal Canadiens, Matt, are going to
11: win game one.
2: Yeah. They are massive favorites. If you think the Carolina Hurricanes can pull the stunner, 60-1 to come back here for the Carolina Hurricanes. The Montreal Canadiens are going to hand the Hurricanes their first loss of the postseason, and the New York Knicks are 40 seconds away from from going up 2-0. And we'll have a line out, Matt, on the other side. We'll tell you about what the Game 3 line is in Cleveland. Will the Knicks or the Cavs be the favorite? We'll tell you when we come back, because game two is all over. New York winners.
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2: It's all over at Madison Square Garden. Matt, 2-0, the New York Knicks have the lead over the Cleveland Cavaliers as the New York Knicks, easy cover in game one, a little bit easier in game two. They were the right side tonight. They were not the right side on Tuesday night, but it's all over, Matt. At the Garden, 109-93, the final score, under cashes, and the Knicks lay in the chalk. Good call by Doug Kazarian. He joined the show, and he laid it with the New York Knicks. So it's been a good night for DK. One more bet to go as he is, I believe, let me check. Evan Mobley came up short on his rebound prop. It's still a strong night for DK on the show and a handful of other folks, as Kelly Bidlin also liked the New York Knicks tonight. I, in the cut clash, came up on the wrong side, unfortunately, Matt. Good win by you. You love the Knicks. You were all over the Knicks tonight.
11: That was justice after I got screwed in game one.
2: That is
11: true. Cavs plus 5.5. But anyways, great to have Sim Harmon from Cut on tonight. Thought that was an interesting segment here earlier this hour. Canadians up on Carolina 6-2 with a minute to go. And how about that? The Vegas Golden Knights and the Montreal Canadiens each go on the road and win game one of the conference finals. And that's going to set up a pretty interesting game two in Colorado on Friday night. Will Hill and I will be here to talk about that as well as the Thunder Spurs game three. I'm going to put it this way. If I find out Cale Makar is going to play for Colorado, I will bet Colorado in game two. But he's very, very important to that team's success.
2: So, Matt, I mentioned it as we went to break, and we have, I believe, now seen a flip of favorites. The Cavaliers opened as a dog, and they are now the favorite for game three. -1.5, I believe, unless my eyes were playing a trick on me, which crazier things have happened. I thought I saw the Cavaliers +1.5. That has now flipped to... Cavs -1.5. Market's saying 1.5 out there. 2.5s also, if you want to lay the money line with the Cavaliers.
11: It's strictly situational handicapping, right? Because the Cavs are down 0-2 in the series. Going home, if they're going to get a game, this is a game they're going to get. This is the only spot where I think you really have to be afraid about the Knicks, because if the Cavs are going to get one, this is going to be it. And we talk about this all the time. It's a situational handicapping spot. You get the big adjustment for the number It's not a surprise. I don't want to bet the Cavs here. I'll probably just stay away from this game altogether. I bet this series over 5.5 games, so I really need the Cavs to win a game, or really need the Cavs to win two, but need them to get game three to keep this thing alive. Tim, not much tonight indicated that you're going to get an inspired performance from the Cavaliers in game three. That was a pretty pathetic second half performance tonight.
2: And you see the under continue to move under, or total continue to move under. Game one was 218. It does go over, but because we go to overtime, game two, 215.5 stays under, and now the total 213.5. So we've seen a 4.5-point adjustment from game one to game three, and now we see the Cavaliers 1.5-point favorites on the money line at -120. Tomorrow, there's going to be a lot of talk on VSiN, as you would expect, on game three of the Western Conference Finals. Matt, you and Will Hill, as you mentioned, will be on the air tomorrow night with VSiN Primetime. That'll be your game of the night. San Antonio right now a short home favorite against the Oklahoma City Thunder. Total 217.5. That series, both games have gone over, but game one was a dead under game. Just double overtime happened. Game two was a dead over game. Matt, thoughts right now on San Antonio, or is it a big wait and see with the uncertainty of health?
11: I think it's a wait-and-see game. I'm not going to bet it tonight. I lean Spurs here, but what happens if you bet the Spurs tonight and you find out Friday that, hey, De'Aaron Fox is out and Dylan Harper is also going to be out? Then you're stuck in a bad spot, so I don't want to bet it tonight. I would suspect that De'Aaron Fox is going to play, and I think on the OKC side that Jalen Williams is going to be out with a hamstring injury. Is that what you think?
2: I think Harper and Williams will both be out. I don't know what to expect from De'Aaron Fox. Talking to Chris Miles, he said being on the team bus with them and traveling around with them this year, he's like, I couldn't find anything out. So,
11: look, you're in the conference finals.
2: I would guess he would play, but that's a pure guess.
11: He was a surprise scratch in game one. There weren't reports leading up to game one that, hey, De'Aaron Fox might not play. We found out the night of the game that he was going to be scratched. The conference finals, if you can go, you better go on Friday night, especially when there's a pretty good chance that Dylan Harper's not going to play.
2: SGA over under 30.5. He has not hit 31 yet this series. Also, Victor Wembanyama, points, rebounds, assists, 42.5, Matt. And he has gone over that in both of
11: the games. Yeah, those two bets, I'd probably play the Wemby prop over. That'd be the better bet.
2: And I think the rebounds, you have to keep going over on Victor Wembanyama rebounds, 24 and 17. I think it's going to continue to rise. It was 13.5 the last two games. I think it's 13.5 juiced over. I think you got to go over until it doesn't happen. I mean, his size, his dominance, the minutes are continuing to be there. I don't think any of us expect a blowout where, he'll be sitting on the bench. So I think Victor Wembanyama rebounds is certainly a look as well tomorrow night for that game. Matt, we didn't talk about it earlier in the hour, so I just wanted to get your quick thoughts on a couple of baseball games tomorrow night that you and Will be keeping a close eye on. Gerrit Cole makes his return to a Yankee uniform, and they're taking on the Tampa Bay Rays, the top team in all of baseball. And you could get the top team in all of baseball at +136. What do you expect from Gerrit Cole tomorrow night?
11: I expect Cole to be pretty good. Now, if the Yankees were playing this in Tampa, I would not even consider the thought of betting the Yankees. But tomorrow night, Cole first five is something you could consider, right around -150 or so. The reports I read from his rehab, Cole has been really impressive. He's ready to go, but I don't think he'll pitch more than five innings. And you're talking about a Rays team that's red hot. The last couple days, the Yankees have not been hot, especially with the bats. So I don't want to lay the price here with the Yankees, but if you do insist on betting the home favorite, bet Cole in the first five. I don't think he goes beyond five. And that's the way I look at that game tomorrow night. Cole should be really good. His rehab's been impressive, and I expect a really strong start from him tomorrow night. But, Tim, how do you lay a price of around $150 against the Tampa Bay Rays right now? You really can't.
2: Hard to do. And you and I, actually, I won't say you and I, you brought up the really good point of the Rays, despite their record, don't really get a ton of love in the betting market, at least the tax that you have to pay. You know, Matt, I just looked at it over at FanDuel. It's kind of been a one-upping every single time a NL Cy Young candidate goes on the hill. Tomorrow night, Christopher Sanchez will toe the rubber against the Cleveland Guardians. He is now the betting favorite for NL Cy Young. He has jumped Paul Skeens. Paul Skeens down to plus 280.
11: I don't agree with this.
2: I'm surprised. I'll I don't know. What happened this week?
11: I'll take Skeens.
2: I mean, yeah, he had a bad start against the Phillies. Okay.
11: It wasn't even that bad a start.
2: I mean, Paul Skeens will start, what, on Saturday?
11: But so, I'm okay with that because I'm going to bet Skeens at this point.
2: Plus 280 right now.
11: I'll take it.
2: On
11: I'll
2: Paul Skeens.
11: I never made the bet last week. I'll make it this week.
2: Jacob Mizorowski, 5-1. Shohei Ohtani, 5-1. Chris Sale, 550. Chase Burns was awesome earlier this week. He's not going to win it, but 12-1. And Christopher Sanchez starts tomorrow night against the Cleveland Guardians. So the question you have to ask yourself before Skeens makes his next start is, does Sanchez get hit around tomorrow night? Should you make the bet now on Paul Skeens, or do you wait and see if Sanchez shoves?
11: I don't think it's going much higher than 280. Do you? I don't know.
2: I would be surprised.
11: I don't know how it gets much higher than 280. And especially if you're projecting the rest of the season, who's more likely to get hit hard at some point? Sanchez, not Skeens. I think Skeens is going to end up winning this award. Shohei Ohtani's numbers are off the charts.
2: Under one ERA.
11: But I still think Skeens would be my favorite going forward. And Sanchez is going to get hit hard a couple of times. By the way, the Phillies talk about a hot team. Since Don Mattingly took over, the Phillies have been outstanding.
2: Unbelievable. Really has. Quite the turnaround. Phillies right now, I believe, are in second place in the NL East. True. Ways back of the Atlanta Braves. All right. As for tonight, ladies and gentlemen, the Montreal Canadiens, dogs against the Carolina Hurricanes, and they were 6-2 winners over Cashes in that one. First period over, hit in what, a minute into the game as the Carolina Hurricanes come up short for the first time this entire postseason. The New York Knicks now up 2-0 over the Cleveland Cavaliers. Knicks win, cover, under, comes home at Madison Square Garden. Hey, thanks to the guests that joined our program. Doug Kazarian, Dwayne Colucci, Chris Miles, and the founder of Cut, Sim Harmon. Thanks to our production team, as always. Thanks to producer Corey. For Matt Eubanks, I'm Tim Murray. Start your morning with VSiN by the books, 7 a.m. Super Dave and Jensen Lewis. 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
13: Josh Hart and the Knicks came ready to play against the Cavs.
14: Brunson sets the screen. Brunson gets Strus up near the top of the key. Five to shoot. Crossover left hand. Kicks it to Hart. Left corner. Three. Got another one. Josh Hart, the sniper of the night, 5 for 10 from downtown. He's got 24 points, and the Knicks lead by 16.
13: You heard it all on the Knicks radio network. Hart ended with 26 points, which was a playoff career high, as the Knicks defeated the Cavaliers 109-93 in Game 2 of the Eastern Conference Finals. New York now leads the series 2-0. At the Stanley Cup playoffs, the Canadiens defeated the Hurricanes 6-2 in Game 1 of the East Final. In Major League Baseball, the A's are on the scoreboard, but the Angels are still up 2-1, bottom of the sixth inning about to start, while the Blue Jays blank the Yankees 2-0. And in the NFL, the reigning MVP, Matthew Stafford, and the Rams have reached an agreement today on a one-year extension worth $55 million. Let's do it!
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35: Go New York, go! 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Fox Sports Radio, the Jason Smith Show with my best friend Mike Harmon. We got big stuff on LeBron James coming up in about 15 minutes. Because, you know, while all this stuff is going on and LeBron's not involved, hey, I'm going to have some things to say so you talk about me.
36: We but, hit okay. the under, though. Because it wasn't supposed to happen until the finals.
35: Oh, no, no. You think he's not doesn't have something else planned for the finals?
36: Something
35: you
36: bigger?
35: Think it's just now?
36: What's next?
35: Yeah, I mean, he's just whetting our appetite with his talk now. The stuff we're gonna get something big, like a big off day, like when one of those times where it's like 8 days between games. That's when we're gonna get the full LeBron James.
36: I really wish I could time the between clicking to just read the beginning of an article and clicking out of it. I don't know that I've ever gone away from. All right, fine. That's it for LeBron James today. And like, all right, yeah, he's injected himself once again into the conversation.
35: Yeah, yeah. Well, that, but you know, this is what he does.
36: Well, it's fully anticipated.
35: This is what he does.
36: Like I said, you probably had betting odds as to when you'd get this.
35: He's much more Aaron Rodgers than you think he is.
36: Oh, no, no. They're right.
35: Except he's playing at a much high, you know, his whole career has been at a much higher level because Rodgers is just hanging on. LeBron is still playing at a really high level.
36: Well, and we know LeBron's wife and we've seen her a lot, whereas some people still speculate that Aaron Rodgers really doesn't have one.
35: No, Brittany, we know that. Two T's, one N, one I. Brittany.
36: Brittany. Yeah, because if that picture was legit, then it's someone with a lot of tattoos.
35: Brittany.
36: No, be careful, because then it means like there's like two of them.
35: What like
36: Britney's versus Brittany.
35: Brittany. Well, I don't know. Big B.
36: Octopus, octopi.
35: Big B, little R, little I. Big T, little T. Little A, big N, little I. Brittany.
36: That is where you run screaming to the hills because a whole lot of crazy is going to be in your life. Might be fun for a day.
35: Honestly, or two. It's not like Aaron Rodgers he must just stay at home all the time. And never go out in public because at this point...
36: Say that like it's wrong.
35: But no, what I'm saying is... I'm not saying it's wrong. But what I'm saying is that by this point, there should be a picture of him and his wife somewhere. It's out somewhere at dinner, at the movies. They must never go anywhere. He must live on some kind of compound where, yeah, it doesn't matter. It's, you know, four city blocks long. I have my own movie theater. I have my own tavern. I have my own barbershop. I have everything. We never need to go anywhere.
36: It's kinda funny.
35: Like where's that? What was the name of the place that Julianne Moore had in The Kingsman?
36: Oh, yeah, yeah,
35: right,
36: yeah,
35: she had
36: yeah,
35: all the
36: yeah.
35: 50s diner and everything.
36: That was fantastic.
35: Right? Yeah. Like that must
36: Poppies.
35: Be,
36: yeah, yeah.
35: That must be where Aaron Rodgers lives because at this point, it's so secretive, him and his wife. I mean, look, people didn't even know they were looking for Mike Vrabel and Diana Rossini. Oh, we got Mike Vrabel, Diana Rossini. I didn't even know who she was. But like at this point now, okay, there's such a big thing. Here's Aaron Rodgers with his wife. This has to be his wife. This has to be her. I guess it's her. I don't know. Like there would be more pictures out now.
36: It's just really funny because you and I in the break, we were talking about A24 films and twists. Yeah, and all of a sudden you got Aaron Rodgers living on a compound with all sorts of stuff and everything else. I mean, that's like a movie.
35: It could be. Like I said, well, I thought about the Julianne Moore that she made you think he's grinding up
36: Poppy
35: real people.
36: Adams, yeah.
35: Grinding up real people and making hamburgers out of them.
36: And then you have a ring. And then Elton John shows up. I mean, it's everything you could want. I was listening to Rocket Man again earlier today, the soundtrack with Taron Egerton. I mean, let's go.
35: Hey, Aaron, what happened to those teammates you didn't like in Green Bay? I don't know, man. I don't know. But, we had great cookouts. You know, we ate a lot of burgers.
36: That is a tasty burger. Wow, that escalated quickly. You got to listen to the whole show.
35: Time now for the play of the day. And the play of the day, of course, is brought to you by TireRack.com. 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Well, when you have the game of your life and they're going to name this game after you, you get to be the play of the day.
14: Brunson sets a screen. Brunson gets Strus up near the top of the key. 5 to shoot. Crossover left hand. Kicks it to Hart. Left corner. 3. Got another one. Josh Hart, the sniper of the night. 5 for 10 from downtown. He's got 24 points. And the Knicks lead by 16.
35: Oh, the world champion. Knicks radio on the call. 26 points for Josh Hart leading the Knicks tonight. 5 out of 11 from three-point range. 7 assists. 4 rebounds. An incredible night for him. And, you know, we talked about him a little bit last hour, right? I know we got that big poll question.
36: Oh, yeah, it's huge.
35: But, you know, we talked about him a little bit last hour is that he's – when you look at Josh Hart and what I think about him, I think professional because he's coming off a game which he was benched. And he's always been someone throughout his career that doesn't shy away, will always tell you the truth about things, and understood why he was benched. And he said, I'm not letting that define me.
36: No, his postgame was salty.
35: And have a big game. Like, he understands why he was benched. And if he plays, the Knicks might not win game one because maybe he doesn't make the threes that Landry Shamet made, right? But this is part of Mike Brown and why Mike Brown is the coach and not Tom Thibodeau, because Tibbs would have had all his starters out there no matter what. He would have never gone to Landry Shamet, wouldn't have gone to Jordan Clarkson, wouldn't have gone. I'll tell you, Wemby could show up saying, I'm eligible to play for whatever team wants to put me in, and Tibbs would go, yeah, I don't know, I got my guys on the floor. Yeah, I don't know if I'll put you out
36: there. I don't know that you fit my rotation.
35: But, you know, Josh Hart, Mike Brown sits him down, and it's not like you need to play mind games with him. You sat him down, and I knew coming in tonight, hearing how he talked and reading about what he said, I knew coming in, he's going to come out and play like his hair is on fire. And he was the Knicks' best player all night tonight. He was physical. He hit his open threes. He had contested shots. He was everywhere. He was active defensively. Like, it's the tonight was the Josh Hart game. Like, when you say, okay, all he did tonight was the Josh Hart game. Like, they won the comeback and the Josh Hart game. Those are the names of your first two games of the Eastern Conference Finals so far.
0: 33 minutes played, 26 points to lead the Knicks. He goes 10 of 21 from the field, 5 of 11, three-point range. Adds 7 assists along the way. Hang a star on that for the moment. Plus 18 on the night. Karl Anthony Towns with his 18 and 13. Jalen Brunson, the pedestrian, 19 points on 7 of 16, 1 of 7 from three-point range. But he did have, what's that number? 14 assists.

0: situation. So given the opportunity today, he was not going to relinquish this. And it gave an opportunity, and this is where the Cavs are really screwed. Jalen Brunson didn't have to do a ton in terms of putting the team on his back late because everybody else picked up the slack, led by Hart. So, yeah, that tenacity and intensity, bad equation for Kenny Atkinson and company. Now, the old, it doesn't become a series until the game is lost. Well, you had the opportunity to beat them in game one. That might have been it.
1: Really, sometimes series turn in game three. Sometimes it's game five. Sometimes it's whoever has enough in game seven. Sometimes it's game one. And when you, like last year, I mean, it's 180 degrees from game one of the Eastern Conference Finals last year, where the Knicks had the big lead. They blew it because the offense bogged down when it was always, they could only rely on Brunson at the end of games, and that was the way it was. And now it's everything is different there as well, which is why they're holding on to these big leads. But losing that game, like, that was a game they had to have. They're going to lose the Eastern Conference Finals because of that giveaway game in game one, and that's why the Pacers won and went to the finals. Like, tonight, you could say, you know, if the Cavaliers, they're down 0-2, they lose a series. Where did they lose it? It's not going to be in game four, game five. It's going to be game one, 22-point lead with 7.5 left to go. 22-point lead! And you found a way to allow the Knicks back in it. You didn't adjust defensively. You didn't call timeout to give your guys a little bit of chance to draw up a play offensively, to let them gather themselves. You didn't do anything because you wanted to save your timeouts till the end. You wanted to keep James Harden, who was able to find Jalen Brunson every single play down the stretch. Like, that's what you're going to look back and say, that's where we lost the series, was game one.
0: Yeah, you talk about stressful minutes, right? In all sports, and stressful innings for a pitcher, right? How easy do they get through? They might pitch five innings, but one of them is stressful. Everything else is pretty easy, free-flowing, whatever, going into the NFL with a drive, long protracted drives, and what it takes out of you. Or if you're being absorbing the punishment from a defensive side, what do you got left in the fourth quarter? You go back to game one and how much energy it took only to end up losing in OT, right? The first couple of quarters, nice and free and flow, and then all of a sudden, the minutes get that much heavier on James Harden, possession by possession. And you saw it tonight, right? He had nothing in terms of trying to guard, which meant if that game was in the balance late, I have no doubt it would have been the, all right, Jalen, put your cape on and get to it.
1: Yeah.
0: Didn't need to do it.
1: Yep.
0: Like, that was still there in the holster at any point, and they didn't need to go that way. And for the Knicks, I think this game also, just the resiliency. You talk about game one and the comeback, but in this game, when we watched the Cavs get out to a pretty strong start with their front line, and while Mitchell found his way into the game, and he eventually finishes with 26 points, but it's quiet 26. Really quiet, yeah. 26.
1: Yeah,
0: because
1: you're down 15 the whole game.
0: By the time he hits a couple of shots, you're down. Like, he wasn't assertive and aggressive early, and you got the early success from Mobley and Allen, which is great, but you're not going to keep living at the rim. Eventually, you got to be able to stretch the defense and make some plays to keep yourself going. By the time that third quarter barrage came, and Atkinson had no response. And it's not like you can then dump in low.
1: Yeah.
0: Right. And they, you know, just from a stat reading, the other thing just to add on, the Knicks for the night, 14 free throw attempts.
1: Yeah.
0: Once again, Mike Brown, the genius. Why? Mm-hmm. Mitchell Robinson, you came in, played a couple of useful minutes.
1: Yeah.
0: Wait, they're putting you on the line? Yeah. Get out.
1: He missed four in a row, and I said, you can't put him back in.
0: He's
1: the
0: gone.
1: Game. You can't him back in. You can't do it. All right, so now you said you had a big poll
0: we
1: question.
0: We did. We got one that came in.
1: What do you got?
0: Okay. Our guy, UCLA Dodger Frank, frequent contributor to the show, listener here on Fox Sports Radio. He gave us this gem.
1: Okay.
0: Happiest Jason has ever been. And I have four choices.
1: Wow, okay.
0: We have four choices.
1: Okay.
0: Number one, the Knicks' current run.
1: Okay,
0: Knicks' number current run. Two.
1: Okay.
0: And this is over the lifetime.
2: Number two.
0: Number two, the Mets' 2015 run, because you were on fire until you weren't.
1: Yeah, okay.
0: I mean, it ended badly, as we all remember.
1: Yeah.
0: Okay. But, I mean, that run.
1: Yeah.
0: No, night to night.
1: I remember how I felt when they swept the Cubs that night going to the World Series.
0: Yeah, just remember, it's also a different time. There were moments where let's just say things would get volatile
1: yeah.
0: between you and the other side of the glass.
1: Okay.
0: Especially okay. when you were really happy for
1: yeah. We beat the Dodgers.
0: So we had 6 months,
1: all right? All right, so there's all right. that. Okay.
2: Number

0: three.
1: Kid.
0: What?
1: Birth of kid.
0: Oh.
1: So Zoe.
0: That's unfair.
1: Tugging at the heartstrings. Well, I mean, you got to have one of those.
0: But no,
1: because if it's not a Sophie's choice, then what's the point?
0: It's unfair because I got to put that fourth, and I'm not going to be happy with
1: it. Well, I mean, let's give you the fourth one.
2: Okay. Number four.
1: Last McDonald's run.
0: Oh, wow. Ooh.
1: So again, okay. Knicks current run, Mets 2015 run, birth of kid, last McDonald's trip.
0: All right. Mets 2015, because I remember the feeling. Winning game four and going to the World Series that night. Number two, the Knicks run right now. Number three, Zoe being born. Number four, last McDonald's.
1: There you go.
0: That's legitimate.
1: Because the McDonald's, you can more or less recreate whatever you feel like.
0: I mean,
1: there's going to be some variance as to how heavy-handed they may be with the the ketchup.
0: Maybe,
1: you know, you don't like pickles and you get a couple or maybe... You want more, and they don't add it. I mean, there's a lot there.
0: Uh-huh.
1: Sloppy at the end of the night sometimes as they switch.
0: Not every visit's great, though.
1: Fries were a little soggy. I don't know. Not every visit's great.
0: Most visits are.
1: You can try to replicate it pretty reasonably. Yeah. The rest of this?
0: Yeah.
1: You know, once in a lifetime. I mean,
0: Zoe
1: ain't showing up a second time.
0: Yeah. No. That's a... But when is this ever going to happen again?
1: 6 games left from the Knicks to a title.
0: Now,
1: will you be a live correspondent outside of a win if they're able to finish the job?
0: Zoe might have come in fourth if instead of last McDonald's run, it was Alonzo's home run off of Devin Williams 2 years ago.
1: I really thought we were going to get one more sports-related one.
0: Baby girl, good news is you're hitting cleanup. What does that mean? Well, that's the bad news.
1: Well, I mean, the Jets did make back-to-back AFC title games.
0: Yeah,
1: again, they ended badly, and the butt fumble is part of the lore of what those teams really were.
0: When we lost the Patriots 45-3, and we played them again in the playoffs and beat them 28-21, like, that's also on
1: the
0: medal stand. That's also on the medal stand.
1: There's your choices. I've retweeted it. It's out there. So you got 23 hours to cast your votes.
0: But I thought
1: it was worth bringing on air. Yeah. I mean... You know, it's pretty well thought out, and you and I have been doing this show since 2014, so, you know, some of that within the lifetime of the show, two for real, the McDonald's, I mean,
0: it's
1: evergreen.
0: Not every visit is great. So there we go. I like that poll. That made me think. That's a good poll question. That's good
1: because, I mean, it also brought you back because I saw the light flash in front of you in your eyes about the loss to the Royals.
0: We have more NBA coming up next. LeBron James talks retirement, why the Lakers aren't playing, and why he is now officially Aaron Rodgers. All that and more coming up next right here. Jason and Mike, Fox Sports Radio. 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
1: A brand new quarterback. Kyler Murray is the guy. Yeah.
0: We did the NFL draft.
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0: And we're not done.
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0: It's the NFL. 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
0: 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Yeah.

0: But as we said earlier, it wouldn't be an NBA playoffs if LeBron James didn't find a way to say, you're not spending enough time talking about me. Okay.
1: I want to talk about me. Want to talk about. I got a Toby Keith song for everything.
0: No, that's good. Is that Toby Keith?
1: Yeah. Wasn't there? I want to talk about my, what I think, what I like, what I know, what I want, what I see.
0: Right.
1: No, I like talking about you usually.
0: Right. No, but isn't there another song, like an R&B song? I want to talk about me. I want to talk about. I think there's an R&B song.
1: There might be. The answer is I don't know.
0: I would ask Tyshirt, but he's busy opening up Pokemon cards.
1: What? You said that like it's wrong.
0: I don't know.
1: There's a big release this week.
2: Oh, is there ask me.
1: Huge release tomorrow.
0: Is there a big Pokemon release?
2: Ask me the
0: this
2: first
0: week?
2: Question, then that one.
0: First question was, what's the song? I think it's an R&B song that says, I want to talk about me. I want to talk about, I want to talk about, like, and I can't think of what it is.
2: Is that a new one?
0: No, an old one. Like it might be like a 30-year-old song, but a popular song. I can't think about it. Because Harmon gave me the Toby Keith one, but I want to say there was one. I want to talk about me.
2: I remember, like, let's talk about sex, baby.
0: That was Salt and Pepper. So salt and pepper's here, and we're in effect. Why don't you? I like Salt and Pepper.
1: Oh, who didn't?
0: Yeah, I like Salt and Pepper. Mm-hmm. They were fun. Spinderella cut it up one time.
1: I kind of feel like I need to go to any summer festival that they may be a part of.
0: I kind of like, here's the thing though. Salt and Pepper was a great name, but I kind of like Spinderella. Spinderella's a great name.
1: That's
0: an unbelievable name, Spinderella.
1: That's an extra Spinderella cut it up one time. To what was a great act.
0: Yeah. So LeBron James doing his podcast with Steve Nash, as they've been doing now for a while, decided that, hey, all right, NBA playoffs are great. Knicks are playing. That's fine. Thunder. Blah, blah, blah. He weighed in on a couple of big things today when it comes to the Lakers and his future. Both are related. Here he was asked, hey, had a great season. Didn't have Luka. How come the Thunder were able to very easily sweep the Lakers out of the playoffs, and LeBron James did not mince words. He said there was one thing and one word only, not that they stunk, and one word was the reason why the Thunder are still playing in the playoffs and the Lakers aren't.
3: Ultimately, if we've been completely honest, we were out-talented. We were not outworked. We were not, they didn't out-physical us. They didn't out-smart us. I feel like we were just out talent, by OKC. They just possess so much more talent.
0: Yeah. Out talent. Talent was the big word.
1: Isn't that part of the equation?
0: You heard it four times. Well,
1: everything he tried to dismiss, isn't that part of the equation to your talent? Well, Doesn't it all come together in terms of your tenacity and your physicality and everything? Yeah. It all comes into one to say that I'm more talented. Those are all parts of the equation as opposed to, that. Look at that guy over there. He's really talented. What does he do? He's kind of lazy. Really doesn't really follow talented. Through on a whole lot of anything. But he's got more talent. Like, what does that mean?
0: Well, luckily,
1: it just misses everything.
0: I'm your LeBron whisperer, and I can tell you exactly what this means.
1: Okay.
0: Now, if we were just going to play that soundbite, you would say, well, here's LeBron saying there's an excuse. We didn't have our whole team. You can't just blame me. And that's like, okay, that might be a surfacey thing for LeBron that you heard a bunch of years ago. But
1: that's about as deep as he's getting. But anyway, keep going.
0: But there were not any lies detected because, look, the bottom line is, were they really going to beat the Thunder without Luka? Come on. I mean, you're talking about a top three, top five player in the game that you didn't have. So I get it. LeBron could have easily said, I'd have loved to have played with Luka. I'd have loved to do that. Boy, missing Luka was the reason.
1: Well, he already did that crying after game one. Well, we're missing 37 points and everything else.
0: But when you think about what he's trying to accomplish by saying we were out-talented, there's a reason why he said that and didn't just say, we miss our guy. We miss Luka. Because he's got no problem saying Luka's our guy. We missed him. So remember, he said we were out-talented, meaning Thunder were better up and down than we were. This plays into what else he talked about, which was his future. Is he going to play? Is he going to re-sign with the Lakers? Is he going to play somewhere else? Is he going to retire? And as LeBron said, well, that's not a question I'm ready to answer right now.
3: I'm still in the moment of just taking my time and saying I haven't even really thought about it too much. Obviously, I understand that I'm a free agent and I can control my own destiny. If being here with this, with this franchise, for foreseeable future, or if it's going somewhere else. But you know, I think at some point, up until, up in June, late June, as July rolled around, free agency starts to, gets going. And, as, July rolling, maybe into August, we start to kind of like get a feel of, what my future may look like. You know, if it's continuing to play the game that I love, which I know I can still give so much to the game and play at a high level, or, or if it's not.
0: So, okay. Now let's play in both there, because I'll give you the Brian Windhorst with my hands up. Now, why would LeBron say that? Why would LeBron say we were out talented? And then why would he say, I'm going to take a lot of time. We get into July. I haven't gone on vacation yet. And then I'll make my decision. LeBron is nothing if not a guy that understands strategies that work and strategies that do not work. And who have we talked about the last couple of nights that has figured out a way to win? How he goes out? Aaron Rodgers, right? What did Rodgers do? He waited till after the draft. You're not going to draft my replacement. I'm not going to end my career sitting on the bench. I'm either starting or I'm not playing, or I'm going to threaten you with not playing. But now the draft has gone by, free agency went by. Yeah, I'll play one more year. That way, if it's a bad year, I can walk away and say, this was my plan all along. Mm-hmm. But another good year, you really think Aaron Rodgers is going to walk away? He's been saying this could be his last year since 2021. Yeah. We went back and played his interview with Aaron Andrews last night from 5 years ago, where he said, oh, this year could definitely be
1: That's it,
0: So understand, as long as he's playing well, he's won. Aaron Rodgers has won in how a superstar player gets to call the shots and walk away from the game, and not all superstars get to do that. So now, think of what LeBron just said right there. Okay, we're out-talented. I'm going to wait to make my decision and see where I'm going to go. LeBron wants to continue to call the shots for the end of his career. Could he retire? Sure. If there's no market for him, if there's no place else for him to go, if he doesn't want to go to the Lakers, he can easily say, that's it, I'm done. I've accomplished all I've wanted to do. I'm going to Aaron Rodgers the hell out of this thing. I'm going to wait as long as I can until I know where I'm going to go, and I'm going to make it look like I'm an asset where I'm going to go, and likely it's back with the Lakers, but I threw it out there that we're out-talented, meaning that we need way more talent. It's not just about me coming back. I'm not just going to automatically come back to the Lakers, because if I come back and this is the team, we're not winning. Even with a healthy Luka, we're not beating the Thunder. We're not beating the Spurs. We're not good enough. We were out-talented. Because he didn't say if we had Luka, he said out-talented, meaning I don't think we're a Luka away from the Western Conference Finals and before. So I'm going to hang that over you, that you there's need to be other moves. I'm also going to throw out there that, yeah, I could go someplace else. If I see a better destination that is closer to winning, where I can go join and jump up and be that difference maker to win a championship, I will be that guy. I don't think it's any coincidence that he chose to do this right around the beginning of the Eastern Conference Finals after the Knicks' big comeback against the Cavaliers to take game one, because you know that's where he wants to end. If he could end anywhere else, it's Cleveland, where I might be able to take this team over the top. It is back in the East. The East is easier. And if not, I can easily say, I went home for my final year, and I evade all of the criticism that comes to great players who don't know how to end it, meaning they don't know what strings to pull to make sure they're walking off at the highest level. Aaron Rodgers has figured that out. LeBron James's comments on this podcast, out talented, I'm going to take some time to make my call, means I'm going to make it look like it's my call no matter what it's going to be. Again, he is Aaron Rodgers. He is Aaron Rodgersing the hell out of this situation.
1: Yeah, the one thing that Aaron Rodgers has that LeBron doesn't is quarterbacks rule all in the National Football League. And you look around in the Pittsburgh Steelers by hiring Mike McCarthy, it was presumed he was going to be there. We could have talk all these, everybody's doing their big thought pieces, and well, it wasn't an inevitability. Look what they did here. Whatever. Sure, they used a little known clause to potentially give themselves some protection in the event that Aaron Rodgers wanted to play somewhere else. But where the hell else was he going to go unless he sat around and waited until in season to make a move and join a team after someone gets hurt, or if somehow there's a setback to Patrick Mahomes or whatever? Pick your quarterback from the board, but he always had the cards. LeBron doesn't have the cards with the Lakers. There's a lot of guys they have to look at for this roster to decide what they want to bring back. There's a lot of free agents beyond him. And a lot of what they're able to do is dictated by, all right, what are we talking about reasonably for a contract with LeBron James? So he's got power. There's no question about it. But directly affects what they can build around in terms of the waiting game, post draft, post free agency, whatever else. It's lunacy to think that you still say that. Of course, what are you going to come back and play for the minimum? We keep hearing reports that that's not the case.
4: Mm-hmm.
1: That's not what he's going to do. And if that's legitimately on the table, then cool. The Lakers can go and operate and just go get best of brand guys to fill out your 3-and-D. Go get this. Resign your shooter. Decide whether Rui's staying or is he going to go sign a massive deal to go back somewhere else after a big run and go on down the line. Kennard, who played some big moments for you as well. Well, he's a free agent. Keep going down. What are you doing with Austin Reaves? Is he a sign and trade to where you go get some other bigger piece that may be more attractive for LeBron? Because remember, once upon a time, he loved Dalton Connect too.
4: Mm-hmm.
1: A guy who, at this point, doesn't get to lace up his shoes, let alone go into a meaningful minute in a basketball game. So, and you got that whole Bronny thing still going on there. Mm-hmm. But all of that to say, yes, he's got a couple of spots. Is he going to take Cleveland over? I mean, again, James Harden has a $42 million player option. You think he's opting out of it this time?
0: But it doesn't matter because if LeBron doesn't win, he can say, I went home and I stay bulletproof from all the criticism.
1: And that's good in theory.
0: It's the same thing as Aaron Rodgers saying, this year is it for me, because if Aaron Rodgers ends it and it's bad, he could say, well, I knew this was it. I gave it one final shot, and the optic would be, well, he tried. He played till they ripped the uniform off him, and he's going out before he absolutely falls off a cliff, and he wins the end of his career. They're both trying to win the end of their career.
1: No, but that's just it. Like, with Aaron Rodgers, he'll go into the ether. LeBron James is always part of every conversation, even once he's 5 to 10 years retired. You're still talking about, is he the greatest here? Was he the greatest there? And whatever else. Aaron Rodgers was a guy who could have been, and we'll still talk about him as one of the guys who was one of the greatest to sling it. But it's in a much different conversation. All right, once he's gone, we move on. The machine rolls on. LeBron's his own cottage industry. But we know who he's married to.
0: Aaron Rodgers has kind of been his own cottage industry of drama for the last 5 years.
1: I mean, not quite the entire
0: career, but the last 5 years, he's made up for lost time.
1: I would just say this. In terms of the general fan,
4: mm-hmm.
1: the general fan, will Aaron Rodgers, could he be siphoned off and nobody ever really thought or talked about him again? Yes.
0: Yeah.
1: LeBron James is part of the fabric of our conversation.
0: Oh, yeah, because he's still going to stay involved in basketball.
1: But even if he doesn't,
0: he's
1: still part of all sorts of larger conversations. Aaron Rodgers becomes that guy threatened to retire for a long time.
0: No,
1: he was kind of weird. He's gone.
0: Oh, he's a guy,
1: if he's gone from the game and he wants to be an actor, he wants to go hang out with Dave Chappelle on a farm in Ohio. I don't know. He's still part of every conversation we have, particularly when it comes down to the playoffs and championship runs, because he was there all the time.
0: Exit out by the Fresca. Exit Swollen Dome, the Jason Smith Show with my best friend, Mike Harmon. Time now to find out what's trending in the wide world of sports from someone who's got a lot in common with the movie Barbie. Because she's got pink headphones, it's Monsi Bolaños.
1: Hey, Barbie.
5: Yes, I'm an idiot, Jason.
0: Okay.
5: I'm just an idiot, and they work fine. I'm stupid.
0: Did I help you fix your pink headphones?
5: No, you did, because you made me play with it again. You got what I'm saying? Because I'd given up.
0: Yeah.
5: And so, thanks to you, I went back, and then I realized I'm just an idiot. Idiot. Then they have the week, right?
0: Did they have to be charged?
5: No.
0: Did you turn off your headphones and turn them back on?
5: No, I just didn't. I just didn't plug it in right.
0: Okay, sure. All right.
5: Put it That's all the way in.
0: Yeah.
5: Okay. But they work.
0: Okay,
5: they
0: congratulations.
1: She just gave you 3 drops.
0: I'm a problem solver. Those are 3 drops by Monsi
5: Without an adapter.
0: Yes.
5: Without an adapter.
0: Very good.
5: Yeah, so
0: problem solver.
5: Problem solver.
0: As Harmon likes to say, adding value.
1: That might have been your biggest
0: value
1: add of the day.
5: That, I agree. Absolutely. The best part of his day was helping me out with my headphones. Maybe best part of his day after helping me with the headphones is the Knicks win.
0: I really liked helping you. I really liked the Knicks win better.
5: I don't know.
0: Just being honest, I'd like the Knicks win better.
5: We'll ask you again in an hour, see how you feel.
1: But that's
0: all right, sure.
1: Who needed a little bit of help.
5: Just a smidge. Just a little
1: Knicks
5: bit.
1: Knicks were just fine without you.
5: They absolutely were. The Knicks defeated the Cavs 109-93 in Game 2 of the Eastern Conference Finals. Josh Hart with the playoff career high, 26 points and 7 assists. came out to that post-game interview with Carl Anthony Towns eating pizza. That's right. That's how you do it, Josh Hart. Mm-hmm. We love pizza out here. Mm-hmm. New York shot 52.
0: Josh Hart eating pizza. Caitlin Clark was eating Uncrustables last night on the bench.
5: I mean, that's the way to go. Did you see she wrote a book? Okay, we'll get to that. New York shot 52% from the field. All starters ended in double digits. Donovan Mitchell for Cleveland had 26 points in the loss. Game 3 between the Thunder and the Spurs is going to be on Friday. Dylan Harper and De'Aaron Fox for San Antonio are listed as questionable because of their injuries. For OKC, Jalen Williams listed as questionable because of his hamstring injury. NBA on Prime reported earlier today that Clippers assistant Jeff Van Gundy is a finalist for the Portland head coaching job. I don't like that. In baseball, the A's currently are tied with the Angels at 2 apiece, top of the 8th inning in LA. Diamondbacks trying to win 5 in a row, and right now they lead the Rockies 1-0, top of the 8th inning there. Blue Jays split the 4-game series against the Yankees, coming out on top today 2-0. When it comes to the Stanley Cup playoffs, the Canadians outscored the Hurricanes 6-2 in game 1 of the East Final, handing Carolina their first loss of the postseason. Sad news out of NASCAR, as two-time Series Cup champion Kyle Busch passed away today at the age of 41. It was announced today that he was hospitalized earlier in the day as a result of a severe illness 3 days before he was set to compete at the Coca-Cola 600. No cause of death was given. As we move on to the NFL, reigning NFL MVP Matthew Stafford and the Rams have reached an agreement today on a 1-year, $55 million extension. Lions and Pro Bowl linebacker Jack Campbell have agreed to terms on a 4-year, $81 million contract extension. And Giants GM Joe Shane has agreed to terms on a multi-year extension to keep him working with John Harbaugh for years to come.
0: Congratulations, Joe Shane. Thanks, Monsi.
5: Jess.
0: Coming up next, the Knicks have a 2-game-to-none lead in the Eastern Conference Final. And the reason I continue to say Knicks in 4 is because there's one problem the Cavaliers are not going to be able to solve going back home. What is it? We'll tell you next right here, Fox.
4: Kyle Busch wins again. 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
4: We remember.
5: Kyle Busch wins at Dover.
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0: Smith Show with my best friend, Mike Harmon. Yeah. Knicks over the Cavaliers, 109-93. The Knicks lead the NBA Eastern Conference Finals 2-0. We've talked a lot about the Knicks so far, but now, okay. Cavaliers going home down 2-0. And the biggest reason why I continue to say Knicks in 4, right? I told you before the series, after third quarter they were down 20. I still said Knicks in 4. Knicks in 4. The one problem they're not going to solve is the James Harden problem. It was enough that in game one, you watched him get torched defensively, did not have a great game. Okay, here's game two, and James Harden was okay. He was okay. Didn't shoot particularly well. Also, 2 assists tonight. He was sort of invisible. And that problem is not resolving itself, right? Mm-mm. Because we've talked about James Harden. We've talked about playoff Harden for years, right? When I heard Doris Burke talking about it today, the beginning of the game, I'm going, oh, Doris Burke must listen to the show, because the beginning of the game says, you know, James Harden tends to get tired in games. You wonder about the stress of playing every other day. I'm going, oh, wow, you listen to the show, because we've been saying this for a long time. You get to the Eastern Conference Finals and a 37-year-old player who is playing every other day, what happens? What happened to Chris Paul in the NBA Finals against the Bucks 4 years ago when it looked like the Suns were going to win and suddenly Chris Paul didn't hit the brakes really early. Last round, he had a really bad first 2 games, energized at home, had a really good next 3 games, had a bad next 2 games. Now he's had a really bad first 2 games. This is 4 bad games in a row for James Harden. He's not going to suddenly find the fountain of youth. He's not going to suddenly find a way to start hitting from three. The Knicks know how to defend him. And they're not allowing him to foul bait. And that's the biggest thing, because at this point, James Harden is exhausted, because this is who James Harden has been his whole career. He's a great player. You get to the playoffs, he plays pretty well. Then he gets tired at the end of games. And then as he gets older, he gets tired at the end of series. That's what it is for James Harden. And that's where he is right now. Like, this is a guy that you would think, hey, if he was 26, 27, okay, no, Harden's bad game, bounce back, but he got to the free throw line 3 times tonight, right? He's not been that guy. He was that guy in the series for a couple of games on and off against the Pistons, but he's not that guy anymore. And the Cavaliers rely on him to be their second best offensive player behind Donovan Mitchell. And when you're doing that, that's not a recipe for success. When you're relying on someone 37 years old to be your next best offensive weapon, guess what? Point to me a team that's going to fall short at some point. Yeah. And that's not going to solve itself when they go back to Cleveland.
1: Yeah, you and I have talked about him. I mean, look, since 2014, right? We watched the evolution to where it went away from being a massive scorer, which isn't diminished altogether, right? I mean, he's still top 10 all-time playoff scoring. We talked about that mark passing Steph Curry last week, but the idea that he became more of a facilitator, you saw the assists per game number go through the roof to where several straight years he was in double-digit assists per game. But the other part is that you're playing so many heavy minutes, owing to a conversation we had a little earlier tonight as this game was wrapping up, was for the course of the season to get to the level that they did in the Eastern Conference meant he was playing 37 a night, 40 a night, and grinding out. And it's not like you're getting long stretches where he gets to sit, particularly in this series. He was minus 22 tonight. Didn't even need to be hunted in the same way that he was in game one. But here he's just ineffective from pillar to post, playing every other night. They didn't get the extra day off between the last series and this one. Why? Because you couldn't get the job done until the final throws. And now you're in the way the conference finals work. It's every other night, and you've got a team that's relentless in the Knicks. They're going to harass you as much as they can, and as much as we may malign the defensive efforts of Cat or Brunson individually, as a team, they bring enough bodies at you to make you work. And on the defensive end, he's having to work, and you're just watching him look like he's stuck in mud trying to go through. He doesn't have the explosiveness to the rim. You know, it's the, I can do that once a quarter, maybe, with any kind of juice. And the step back isn't as crisp either, right? Guys are closing out on him easier than they normally do. So as we get towards this series, you know, early in this game, it was great because the bigs took over. So maybe it took a little bit off him. Unfortunately, he had nothing left to add when it finally ended. You could look at the points are fine, but 6 of 15 from the field, 2 assists, no turnovers. So, I mean, there's your one bright, shining light. But what do you get? How can you rest him for 48 hours to where he's more effective?
2: I don't think you've got an answer there.
1: Yeah, I mean, if I would say if the Cavaliers had some sort of lineup adjustment they could make where Harden doesn't have to be that guy, but I mean, he's already your primary ball handler. He's taken on such a big role since you traded for him. You're not just suddenly going to go find somebody. That's why it's not going to resolve itself. Knicks in four.
2: I still liked sad Jason that first hour the other night, though. Like, it was a decided turn.
1: Oh, you want? I could give you a little bit of sad Jason.
2: I mean, that's
1: coming
2: sad
1: up
2: Jason. Because I had several people comment, like, your guy. And then it flipped.
1: We got more big NBA stuff. Plus, I could give you a little bit of sad Jason to balance all of this out next right here. Fox.
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0: 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A polygamist from Utah and an L.A. 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
24: What's happening, fellow sports nuts? It's Andy West, and let's look back on this day in sports history, May 22nd. We'll start today in 1975. Artis Gilmore scores 28 points and grabs 31 rebounds to lead the Kentucky Colonels to a 110-105 victory over the Indiana Pacers for the ABA championship. There would only be one more ABA season as they would merge with the NBA in 1976. Today in 1988, the Eastern Conference semifinals between the Atlanta Hawks and Boston Celtics, and it came down to a seventh game at Boston Garden. And while basketball is a team game, this one came down to an old-fashioned shootout between Atlanta's Dominique Wilkins and Boston's Larry Bird. The game was tied at 86 with 10:26 to play when the team's respective stars took over. Wilkins ended up with a game-high 47 points, but it was the Celtics who were left standing at the end thanks to Bird, who finished with 34 points.
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28: The New York Knicks defeated the Cleveland Cavaliers 109-93 in Game 2 of the Eastern Conference Finals. Josh Hart with a playoff career high 26 points and 7 assists. New York shot 52% from the field. All starters ended in double digits. Donovan Mitchell for Cleveland had 26 points in the loss. In the Stanley Cup playoffs, the Canadiens outscored the Hurricanes 6-2 in Game 1 of the East Final, handing Carolina their first loss of the postseason. In Major League Baseball, the A's and the Angels are tied at 2 apiece. It's the top of the ninth inning in L.A., bottom of the eighth inning in Arizona, where the Diamondbacks and the Rockies are tied at 1 apiece. Diamondbacks have won 4 in a row. The Blue Jays and the Yankees split their 4-game series after the Blue Jays blanked the Yankees today 2-0. And in the NFL, MVP Matthew Stafford and the Rams have reached an agreement on a 1-year, $55 million extension. I'm Monty Bolaños.
26: This is the
29: Go New York, go New York, go.
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33: This time, it counts.
1: It counts, it counts, it counts. Tonight, it counted over and over for Josh Hart and the Knicks. They beat the Cavaliers 109-93, 2-0 lead going back to Cleveland. Joining us now on the hotline, I believe he has escaped the throng and the crowd outside of Madison Square Garden. Knicks insider, longtime friend of the show. You can follow him on Twitter at Schmeelk, S-C-H-M-E-E-L-K, John Schmeelk. What's happening, man? How are you?
34: What's up, boys? So I wonder who's enjoying this series less so far, Cavs fans or Mike Harmon?
1: Ooh, or Tom Thibodeau. Don't forget. Don't forget. There's Tibbs.
34: No, all jokes aside, I bet you Thibodeau's rooting his ass off for these guys. I really think he is.
1: Well, the one thing I would see would be if he was coaching instead of Kenny Atkinson, it might be closer. Oh,
34: yeah,
1: did I say that out loud?
34: Is
1: that out loud?
34: It might be. And look, guys, here's the funny thing about this game. You know, I was in the Garden on Tuesday, and it was euphoric. This was like the Knicks played their B-plus game, and they still managed to win by 16 points. Like, that's where this team is now. They're playing, they've raised their level so well. that they're not even playing their best ball, and they're still beating these teams by like 15, 16 points. Like, it's crazy how well this Knicks team is playing right now.
1: All right, let me ask you this. As you walk through a throng of Knicks fans and they're chanting Knicks in four, do you A, join in, or B, say, shut up, it's not done yet?
34: I don't yell shut up, it's not done yet, but I'm thinking but I'm thinking shut up, it's not done yet. Because look, I would be very surprised if the Knicks don't win this series. I figure it was either Knicks in five or Knicks in six. Remember, you guys, look, the Cavs missed a ton of open shots in this game. Sam Merrill shot like 1 of 8 from three, and they were good looks. He's going to make some of those. The Cavs still got to the line over 30 times in this game. Josh Hart's not going to play as well as he did today every game this series. So I bet the Cavs will win one in Cleveland, but I think the Knicks will wrap this up in five or six. I just think they're the better overall team. They're deeper. They have too many guys that could hurt you. The Cavs don't have enough answers, and I think in the end, the Knicks are going to figure out a way to win the series and go to the NBA Finals.
2: Now, let's be honest. The only reason you're saying Knicks in five or Knicks in six is because on Twitter, when you were breaking down the series and who guarded who, I said, yeah, Knicks in four, and you said to me, don't get cocky. And now I'm thinking, Knicks in four. Knicks in four.
34: That sounds like something I would say.
2: Yeah.
34: The funny thing, I am getting absolutely like Knicks fans are all coming after me now. This 6 or 7 minutes into the game, and when the Knicks called their first timeout, I tweeted out, you need to take Josh Hart out of this game. I've seen enough. And fans are like, oh, what a bad take. Oh, you don't know. Look how bad you look now. I'm like, guys, he played like crap for the first 7 minutes of the game. They took him out 2 minutes later. They brought him back in and he played great. No one's saying never play Josh Hart, but when they're not guarding him with anybody and Jared Allen's completely mucking up the offense for the first 7 minutes of the game, it's okay to take Josh Hart out for a little while, try something different, then go back to him later. The Knicks did that, and it worked. Because Josh Hart is a resilient guy that has a set of you-know-what and just knows how to come up big in big spots.
1: Well, the thing is, for this game, too, they didn't even have to activate Brunson in the fourth. I mean, it was still there.
34: He had 2 points in the first half. And look, I think about 7 minutes ago, I was at the game with my buddy. I turned to him. I said, look, now they're going to try to get Brunson on Harden or Brunson in one-on-one situations. They did. And to Brunson's credit, when the Cavs sent that second guy at him, he didn't force shots. He just found the open guy, whether it was OG Anunoby or Mikal Bridges or Josh Hart. And those guys made shots. Just look at the balanced scoring. I think, you have five guys that scored over 15 points in this game. It was really good team ball offensively.
2: You know, and something we talked about, John, after the game was over is that, you know, there's all these different reasons. Why are the Knicks here right now? We've seen them kind of the same core the last couple of years. And I could tell you the biggest thing is that go back and look at the end of Knicks playoff games the last couple of years, where no matter what kind of lead they had, the other team would always get back into it because the Knicks' offense would bog down because they would sit around and it would be a Brunson make or miss on basically every possession down the stretch. And so it was, can the Knicks hold on? They're up 15, but can they hold on? They're up 10, can they hold on? That's not the case anymore. Like the Knicks, when they get up 15-20, it's a 15 or 20 or 30-point win. Like this is no longer watching an offense at the end of games get stagnant with guys get tired and you're still wondering if Karl Anthony Towns can get involved and does Jalen Brunson have enough. Like that's the biggest difference. You watch it pop in a tape from last year, the Knicks at this time, to this year at this time, and you would say it's the same players, but it's a different team.
34: Yeah, and I think you got to credit two guys for that. One is Mike Brown, because I think, and look, I wasn't really upset they fired Thibodeau. I was surprised. I think he's a good coach, and I think whoever, signs him as their coach will end up becoming a good team right away. But they decide to hire Mike Brown for the upside. And I think the varied offense that he's kind of put in over the course of the year where they can attack and win in different ways, I think is paying dividends now where they've been able to quickly adjust when teams are doing things that in the past would give the Knicks a lot of trouble. And I think the other guy that you got to give him credit to was Jalen Brunson. He was asked in a post-game press conference, I think it was after game one or before game two, I forget. And they asked him about, after scoring all those points, he ended up, passing the ball. And Karl Anthony Towns has been the hub. And he goes, guys, look, I'm not a star. And I want to win. And that's more important than me getting my points. And I think the way he's played this postseason shows that, that's not just, player speak at the podium. He really believes it. And I think we've seen that with the way he's played in this postseason, and a credit to him.
1: All right, James Harden, just word association. Where are we at here?
34: Fat?
1: It's just it looked like he was in mud today.
34: James Harden is he's a tough watch. He's a very talented player. I was talking to a buddy of mine who covers the Cavs and does a talk show out there in Cleveland. And he actually asked me after the game tonight. He goes, John, who's the guy on a team that you rooted for that you just couldn't stand and you just hated watching him play, but you had to root for him because he's on your team? And obviously he was talking about Harden. And, you know, I'm like, A-Rod? I guess that would be like the closest thing to that, maybe. But look, it's ugly basketball. He doesn't defend. He tries to foul bait. It's just not fun basketball. And I think if he's going to, you know, he's their second option now.

0: what they did late in that series against Detroit. So I would expect we're going to see probably Cleveland's best effort in game three. But frankly, if the Knicks play their best game, I still don't think the Cavs can beat them, to be totally honest with you.
1: Now, baseball players notoriously superstitious and really believing in, you know, hexes, hoaxes, whatever. How much do you place on, you know, Danhausen uncursing the Knicks for their 9 straight playoff wins?
0: I keep seeing this, and I did see the social media video. I have no idea what the context of that person is. I have just absolutely no idea. So sure, it's all him. Old man says, thumbs up. You do your thing, man.
2: He's on Twitter, at Schmielk, S-H-M-E-E-L-K. Nick Sinshine and John Schmielk. Check him out as well on the Giants podcast as well. NEC Sports, Giants.com/podcast. John, as always, buddy, appreciate it, man. We'll talk to you as the series goes on. Have fun.
0: All right, sounds good, guys. Anytime. Happy to do it.
1: See you, brother. Good to talk to you.
2: Yeah, whatever he's done, yes. Whatever.
1: I like that little guy with the painted face.
2: Yes, whoever that is. Is that the Undertaker? Yeah, I love him. He's great. He's put the curse on the Cavaliers. And, you know, here's the thing about Danhausen, right?
1: Like, yeah.
2: Like, you would think that after he uncursed the Mets and that didn't work, that, like, ESPN or other entities would go, yeah, I don't know about you cursing. Okay, you don't have a great track record here. You tried to uncurse the Mets, and they're just as bad. Like, we can't have you come on here and curse a team. But proving that, hey, let me come on and prove myself, well, okay. Now look at the Knicks. They're 6 wins away from the NBA championship.
1: Proof of concept now. I mean, you're talking about number 2 in merch.
2: Mm-hmm.
1: In a feud that was already started before this with noted Cavs fan The Miz.
2: Mm-hmm. Oh, yeah.
1: Happy anniversary,
2: yeah.
1: Real World, today. Yeah. Its release all those years ago. But, you know, so they've got that, and Stephen A. has embraced it, whatever. So Danhausen having his run.
2: He's like, all
1: but
2: right.
1: But 9-0 since he uncursed him by getting human monies.
2: I don't think since he uncursed the Mets they've won 9 games.
1: They won today, though.
2: They did win today. Again, it made it interesting in the 9th, but that's okay.
1: Yeah, I got to go back and look at how deep he got into the uncursing, because he really leaned into the uncursing of the Knicks. He's got the jersey. He's showing up courtside. They're doing all sorts of stuff. Yeah.
2: You want to know how crazy I am right now with the Knicks, right? You want to know how crazy
1: you're going to paint your face.
2: Watching. Oh, no, no,
1: and
2: no.
1: And call
2: no,
1: yourself
2: no, no.
1: Jason Housen.
2: No. I just keep thinking of monsters. Like, let's go to Harryhausen's. Is that when I'm watching the Mets play today, 9th inning, Devin Williams comes in, gives up a double in the 9th inning, and now I'm all like, great. Now the run's going to come in. They're going to tie. They're going to lose this game. And I started thinking to myself, like, do I want to waste whatever rooting karma, whatever power I have for the rest of this game, and then maybe the Knicks need that little bit extra against the Cavs tonight, and they don't have it because I used it up against the
1: Mets.
2: So
1: what you're saying is you're one and done.
2: I'm watching the game, and I'm going, I'm going to watch this much more clinically, and whatever happens in this 9th inning is fine. And I just simply just watched the 9th inning, and Devin Williams closed it out, got a ground out to second to end it. Okay, good, very good, very good. And I felt good because I'm like, okay, the Mets still won, and I didn't have to waste any karma for the Knicks tonight, so I was all ready to go.
1: Conservation of energy. You got
2: to
1: feel the flow.
2: Because I think
1: what did Kevin
2: Nealon
1: say in Happy Gilmore?
2: There's only so much energy out there. Like, I don't think there's endless amounts of energy. I think there's only so much energy out there when it comes to a certain situation.
1: You only have so much chi.
2: You take energy away from you put energy towards something. You're taking it away from something else.
1: No, that's it. You put all the positivity towards one thing. You may not have enough in reserves.
2: Right. See, exactly.
1: You might be spent.
2: You see what I'm saying?
1: And then you needed round 2 later on tonight.
2: Yeah.
1: It didn't happen.
2: No. Well, listen, tonight I had the Mets, yes. I had the Knicks, yes. Hurricanes were a no. Okay, I'm not going to get everything. Just the fact that 2 of my favorite teams are playing in the conference finals, I'm like, okay, this is a gift.
1: What is Meatloaf saying all those years ago?
2: 2 out of 3 ain't bad. If I get 2 out of 3 every night, the rest of the... what would happen? If I get 2 out of 3 every night... the rest of the NBA playoffs, could that result in a Knicks NBA Finals win and a Carolina Hurricanes Finals win and the Mets getting back to .500?
1: Ooh, now you're talking.
2: Could
1: about
2: I get
1: the,
2: all three of those things?
1: The
2: 2 out of 3.
1: You got to see which dates they all three play on.
2: Yeah. If I get 2 out of 3 every night, could I get all 3 of those things? I mean, I realize I'm asking for a lot.
1: No, but, that is.
2: But
1: that is
2: I would
1: lot.
2: Just say, hey, look at what I've been going through the last
1: that's
2: 15 years of
1: the
2: Jets.
1: Sports gods. So.
2: Okay, you've given me nothing for 15 years of the Jets. So you kind of owe me.
1: That's a lot of ass.
2: You kind of owe me.
1: This is like making the deal down at the crossroads.
2: Something.

0: coming up short here.
1: You know, I kind of feel like when Henry Hill went to Paulie Sorvino and said, hey, you know, you kind of owe me. I've given you my whole life. And then
0: $3,200 for a lifetime.
1: No, you kind of owe me, Paulie. All right. All right. Guess what, Paulie? I'm pointing to you.
2: You're going
0: I'm
2: to prison.
0: A regular schnook.
1: That look, though. I mean, there's looks in a movie that scare me. And there, most of them in horror movies, like whether it was, you know, Jason Unmasked or something else. But that look that Paul Sorvino gives in the courtroom when Ray Liotta identifies, like he identifies Jimmy and Jimmy just kind of gives that smile like, yeah,
0: right, whatever.
1: But that look from Paulie, whereas like you, if I could kill you with my bare hands right now, I would. Like that's a look right there. That's the look that Jalen Brunson's given people every single second on the court the last couple of nights. He's giving you that Paulie Sorvino Goodfellas look when he was in court going to prison for the rest
0: Meanwhile,
1: of his life.
0: Meanwhile, Kenny Atkinson's Joe Pesci walking into the house going, oh no.
1: Hey, do they have any more timeouts that they can carry over to game three? Did he use them all tonight? Do you know
0: You might have a couple left.
1: Can you check?
0: Because the game got out of sorts, so I don't think he called them all.
1: I mean, he made...
0: Although he did empty the bench. A lot of guys in the box score today.
1: The Cavs might have like 17 or 18 timeouts for game three. Like, that's going to be a lot, man.
0: Shameful. Shameful. To the point where Josh Hart was mocking you by eating pizza at the podium.
1: Exit Albata Fresca, exit Swollen Dome. Jason Smith, Mike Harmon live from the Fox Sports Radio studios. Coming up next, we'll get to more about pizza at the podium.
0: Pizza!
1: There is a big food conversation to have. Plus, we remember an absolute legend. That's next right here. Jason and Mike, Fox Sports Radio.
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1: Jason Smith Show presents Geese.
0: Our house band. Yo, by the way, I tell you, my daughter loves, because she knows, because she's listening enough now to know that, oh, Dad, you made Geese your house band. That's so cool. I'm like, I didn't do it. T-shirt did it. And we kind of just do it as a gag. Which I think is why this band is together. It's a gag.
1: It's what the people want.
2: I had one that was organic and legitimate, and it's been rejected roundly since 2014. Instead, this sad, I want to be Nick Cave, but I'm not.
0: I mean, I feel like I could be a rock star. If this band can make
1: Jason,
0: it and that
1: stop.
0: Guy can make it, like, I could be a rock
1: stop,
0: star.
1: Stop, Jason.
0: Because I could go, I go New York, go New York, go. I'd sound just as well. I sound just as good as a guy. I sound just as good.
2: We get emo Jason Mason.
0: Yeah, there you go. Yeah. I could do that. I could. Well, I got to grow hair so I could have it just hang over my eyes.
2: Yeah, you could get a wig,
0: and I could shoegaze and do all the, you know, just real, be real. All my words are like unintelligible. Like I'm kind of like Eddie Vedder, except a slower Eddie Vedder.
2: Well, I mean, between Eddie Vedder and Kurt Cobain, I mean, Nick Cave, Bob Dylan. I mean, there's plenty of guys where it's like, how do we really interpret what they're actually saying?
0: Make sure T-shirt knows you said Nick Cave and not Nick Cage.
1: Okay? I think he said Nick Cage.
0: No, he said Nick Cave. Nick Cave.
1: Jason, why'd you lie to America?
0: What do you mean, what lie to America?
1: You said two things incorrectly.
0: What's
1: one,
0: that?
1: You could be a rock star, and two, you could grow hair.
0: I could be a rock star. I didn't say where I could grow hair.
1: Oh.
0: But maybe, like,
2: whoa,
0: I would.
2: Whoa,
0: well,
2: whoa,
0: maybe I would do something.
2: Show.
0: Well, maybe I would do something crazy, and then all of my hair would grow back. I mean, I could do that.
2: He might
0: that.
2: Have a supplement for that.
0: I've seen.
1: I do.
0: Hey, I've seen people on TV do that. I've seen people on sports shows do that. I could do it. Why not?
1: Jason?
0: Yeah.
1: Botana oil.
0: Botana oil.
1: Put on your head every night.
0: All right. Is that what Urlacher used, Harmon?
2: Up and down the billboards of the the 55.
0: Hey,
2: yeah, there you go. Stevenson Expressway as I walk by.
0: Oh.
2: Yeah, there you go.
0: A couple of minutes here. Obviously, one of the biggest stories of the day, and it's a shocker, and it's an awful, awful story. NASCAR icon Kyle Busch, two-time Cup Series champion. He won more races across all the sports, three national series, than any driver in history. Passed away very suddenly today at the age of 41. Now, if you remember, and I remember this going into last weekend, he wasn't feeling well. A couple of weeks ago at a race, he asked a doctor for a shot at the
2: to
0: end.
2: To meet him at his
0: because
2: bus, yeah.
0: He had some kind of sinus infection that all the G-forces in driving, hey, I need a doctor, I need a shot. That's the only real update we had from him until there was an update a couple of days ago that he wasn't going to race, coming up because he was dealing with a very intense medical situation. He was testing in the Chevrolet racing simulator in North Carolina yesterday when he became unresponsive, was transported to a hospital in Charlotte, and he passed away earlier today. Again, it's a shock for everybody, the NASCAR family, the sportsman. The guy was still a big star, 41 years old, and I don't know that there's any part of the story that's not just shock for everybody involved right now.
2: Yeah, it's one I... With FoxSports.com, I used to write regular NASCAR columns, and you'd have access to some of the drivers. And Kyle Busch, he was a guy that had his battles with other drivers. You saw Dale Earnhardt Jr. speak out and release a statement earlier. But he was a guy that every time he was on the track, I mean, he was trying to win, right? There was no, hey, I'm just trying to place and keep my points. It was, I'm going to be aggressive. He actually won the truck series EcoSave 200 at Dover this last week, and when they asked him, and this is the thing that it's just chilling and always that remembrance of, you know, take advantage of your days, he goes, I always savor it because you never know when it's going to be the last one.
0: Yeah.
2: And the look on his face in that moment, because he'd already had the medical issue the prior weekend, as you said, getting the shot, and the doctor at the bus, and there's video of him with his kid on a go-kart track 2 days ago laughing it up and having fun. You just don't know. 41 years old, just an absolute shame. And for the NASCAR community, you know how tight-knit it is. And, you know, you're Knicks fans. We watch them in the streets. I mean, that's the allegiance of the fans to their drivers in the NASCAR, F1, all those series. It's a different different mentality and fandom. So I feel, and my heart goes out for the family and for the team and for all of those fans. Just that loss is so huge.
0: Yeah, the Carolina Hurricanes had a moment of silence for him before their game tonight in the Eastern Conference Final. Like, look, and I just kind of have, obviously, like a layman's knowledge and following of NASCAR and big events, big races. But Kyle Busch is one of those guys where, you know, he was... had. To try to compare him, like, he was a guy that just wanted to win. Mm-hmm. Like, he had a very Kobe Bryant Mamba type mentality that he wanted to win, and he didn't care if he ruffled feathers. He would get into arguments and disagreements post race. He mm-hmm. was very brash when he jumped on the scene early in the 2000s. Like, but he was. You see a lot of people saying, "Boy, he was a racer. He was a racer." That's the equivalent of saying he wanted to win. Like, yeah, he didn't care anything else out there. But when I get in my car, I want to win. Right? When Kobe stepped on the floor, he wanted to win. And that's kind of Kyle Busch, and that's kind of his legacy. And he was still winning now. A couple of top 10 finishes this year. Last time he won, I think, was in like 2023. But you know, a couple of top 10 finishes this year, and he was still competing at a high, still young enough to compete at a high level in NASCAR. And just, I mean, I don't know that anybody is anything but shocked right now. And with the desire to want to know what happened, there's also that desire of, I don't want to know what happened, because it's just going to be even more, whatever it is, it's going to be more heartbreaking than it's enough to say we lost him at 41. Now we're going to find out the reason, because, you know, this doesn't happen to people. It's like, what is it? What happened? Was it something from the race last weekend? Was it something that was undetected? Like, yeah, everybody wants to know what happened, but I don't know that anybody wants to know the answers. It's going to be a really difficult, it's just going to be heartbreaking.
2: No, and that's the thing, right? This morning I saw the news that he'd been hospitalized, and, you know, your heart goes out again, owing to the video that we'd seen, and you had the track, you know, cockpit audio that had been released. So that, okay, you want him to meet you on the track at your car, or yeah. you wanted at, you yeah. know, the shot by the bus, like, nah, just get it to the bus, but let's make it fast, kind of thing. And less than 2 weeks later, he's gone.
0: Yeah.
2: Age 41, just that fast. So remember, lightning fast, you know, hug your people, tell them you love them, all of that stuff. You never know how quickly circumstances change, but this is one that, you know, just resonates, man. Just I just remember I was doing all those columns and work in NASCAR. We did a lot with Fox and the fantasy game, and they gave me great access, and he was one of the guys that was very quick to get to a microphone.
0: Mm. Oh, like, yeah,
2: hey,
0: yeah.
2: Hey,
0: yeah.
2: You need a
0: yeah.
2: quote? I got
0: yeah,
2: you.
0: Yeah, he was fun, right? Man. He was fun.
2: Because it lines up, right? His first race win was 2005. That was when I was really doing a lot with that. And so he was, you can go back and find the old archive columns. I mean, there's a lot of quotes from Kyle Busch from back in the day.
0: Yeah,
2: so this one hits a little different.
0: NASCAR had its big breakthrough. Like, I would say this, Richard Petty was the first star, and Dale Sr. was kind of the conduit to mm-hmm. get us to the level of NASCAR when its popularity exploded in the mid to late 90s and the 2000s, and to where NASCAR goes today. And the best part of NASCAR is that, you know, it was, okay, for NASCAR was, how do we capitalize? And I remember back in the early 2000s meetings about how to capitalize mm-hmm. on NASCAR and how it is. And the NASCAR racers look like, you know, people next door, right? Like, that's what it is. Like, it's not, you're not chiseled athletes. You're not, you know, you're dry. You know, it's not watching a guy like, look at LeBron when he's 18. He looks like a guy, he looks like a Greek god that he's carved out of granite, right? And I remember all the meetings they would have. How does NASCAR continue to capitalize on their new popularity? And it was always about the personality of the drivers. And that was the big thing. It was always, let's push to that. And Kyle Busch came on this, and he was that guy. Yeah. Like, he was the personification of what a NASCAR driver was. A guy, take no prisoners guy. Like, anybody who watched Days of Thunder and thought, well, is this what NASCAR is? Like, that's kind of, you know, and his nickname was Rowdy. Like, it was, yeah. you know, like Rowdy Gaines. And it's just it's just so shocking to see this, that he was that guy, and he won for so long and still competing at a high level. I mean, it's just, it's heartbreaking, and I know, like, I feel like wanting to know what's next. It's like going back to, and I know we go back to this instance from a couple of weeks ago. Maybe it had nothing to do with it, but maybe it had something to do with it. But the fact that I wasn't feeling good at the end of this race, and I was still, you know, I still needed a shot from the doctor, but he was still going around.
2: But he still
0: doing
2: won
0: a lot
2: the truck
0: things.
2: Race. Like, I mean, that's the thing, right?
0: Race.
2: It's like,
0: yes.
2: It's insane.
0: I mean, I like I said, like, is it going to, you know, is it going to be something that was medically undetected? Was it something where it was a reaction to something? Like, I mean, it's, there's not going to be any answer that's going to help anybody. It's just, it's an absolute tragedy. And I mean, everybody is in shock. And look, he was just 41 years old. He was a great winner. And you're seeing everybody talk about him and say wonderful things about him. And it's just, I mean, it's just, it was a moment that just hit you like, whoa, especially if you're just kind of following along with sports every day, knowing, oh yeah, they just said he was sick. He was going to miss a race. He was just sick. Right. He was going to sick and he's in the hospital. Okay. When you hear somebody sick and they're like, okay, well, you think, okay, they have some kind.
2: Maybe, well, we've had guys that have just need a hydration issue.
0: Yeah, it could be anything.
2: You know, cold, maybe an allergy medication or something where a little bit of an adverse reaction, whatever the case may be, as we're in the summer season and you're out about. But yeah, it's this one, just seeing the quotes from the other contemporaries and again, you know, thinking about the NASCAR community, I mean, this was one of their leaders for a long time. Yeah. Good or bad. I mean, they had their battles.
0: Yeah.
2: And that's why Dale Earnhardt Jr. and others stepping forward, because I mean, his dad was that guy.
0: Yes.
2: Before he tragically passed on the course. But like, his dad was that guy that rubbed people the wrong way, would have a one-liner here and there. And
0: well, his nickname was the Intimidator.
2: Right, the Intimidator. Yeah. He gave nothing. And then Kyle Busch, that's the way he raced. It was the same thing. And then he had the good quote, like whether it was all his head or he had a good PR person behind him, hey, here's a good one-liner for you. I mean, he was good with the quote. And all of those guys, Tony Stewart on down the line, they all capitalized on those rivalries. And now today we wait for answers as to, you know, this loss of life.
0: You know, and to finish here with the Dale Jr. quote, because that's the one that just makes your heart melt, is that, you know, they had their issues over their career. And his quote today said, you know, he acknowledged it was a really challenging existence with Bush for a long time. But he said, hey, they had, you know, solved everything. And his quote, I was super eager for us to get on better terms. But it was he who made the effort for that to be possible. You saw that and you go, wow, that's really something to say about a guy that you disagreed with so much for so long. And, you know, what can you, you know, what better terms can you be on after you didn't get along with somebody for so long? But to say, you know, no, he made it possible for us to get along, for this to happen at the end, like that just makes you absolutely melt.
2: Like, you think of the number of incidences where they're rubbing and racing down towards the end of all those extra wins that might have been on Earnhardt Jr.'s tally when it's all said and done. When you're talking about the all-time greats, Kyle Busch was that guy that caused a few wrecks along the way, but certainly cost Dale Jr. a bunch of wins. So, you know, to see that quote really just speaks volumes.
0: The Jason Smith Show with Mike Harmon, live from the Fox Sports Radio studios. Time now to find out what's trending in the wide world of sports from Monsi Bolaños. Monsi, what do you got for us tonight?
3: Well, guys, the NBA playoffs tonight, game 2 of the Eastern Conference Finals between the Knicks and the Cavs, and New York won it 109-93. New York shot 52% from the field. They had 32 assists. All starters ended in double digits, but it was Josh Hart who had a playoff career high of 26 points and 7 assists. James Harden had 0 turnovers. Donovan Mitchell had 26 points. It was not enough for Cleveland. When it comes to the Stanley Cup playoffs, the Canadiens, they defeated the Hurricanes 6-2, and it was game 1 of the East Final. This was Carolina's first loss of the postseason. They had won a franchise record 8 in a row, 9 in a row, actually, if you count the last regular season game, but Hurricanes cannot win this one against the Canadians. In baseball, the games have officially wrapped up. The A's just held on to defeat the Angels in 10 innings. 3-2 was the final score in LA, while the Diamondbacks walked it off on a Corbin Carroll RBI single to beat the Rockies 2-1. Arizona has won 5 in a row. Blue Jays and Yankees split their 4-game series. Toronto today blanking New York 2-0. Braves outscored the Marlins 9-3. Mets defeated the Nationals 2-1. Pirates over the Cardinals 6-2, and the Guardians defeated the Tigers 3-1. In the NFL, reigning MVP Matthew Stafford and the Rams have reached an agreement today on a 1-year, $55 million extension. Stafford now has 2 years remaining on his deal with the Rams, and this upcoming season will be his 18th. 15th, while the Lions signed linebacker Jack Campbell to a four-year contract extension. Giants and GM Joe Shane have agreed to terms on a multi-year extension to keep him working with John Harbaugh for years to come. And in the WNBA, the league did issue a warning to the Fever after star Caitlin Clark was not initially listed on the team's injury report, but was a late scratch because of back soreness shortly before their game on Wednesday. Clark is probable for Friday's game against the Valkyries. Back to the NBA, because tomorrow, Friday, Thunder and Spurs, game 3. Jalen Williams for OKC, questionable because of a hamstring injury. For San Antonio, De'Aaron Fox and Dylan Harper are questionable. Fox because of a sprained ankle. Harper is dealing with an adductor injury. Back to you guys.
0: Thanks a bunch, Monty.
3: Yes.
0: Every day, I feel like things just get worse for Caitlin Clark. The next good, and she's having a great start to the year, but every day it's whether the GMs would rather have Paige Beckers, which is insane. The coach doesn't want to commend her with a good game when she has one. Now that the team may get sued because they didn't put her on the injury report. Or, maybe she was suspended because she was yelling at an assistant coach. Like, every single day, I feel like if you thought the last couple of years were bad, like, this is every single day is something awful for Caitlin Clark this year.
2: Well, what's interesting is that it now becomes that divide, and we'll see what's real, what's imagined of it. How much of it is the Fever? How much of it is Caitlin Clark? Right, in terms of her attitude as to where she is. It's awful hard not to get a little bit of a big head, you know, when you're put up as the savior of a league and one that gets you to the, you know, extension of the CBA and everything that went down, the private planes. You could check a bunch of boxes to whether that's part of the issue. Because you can always take someone and say, well, they're unavailable. Why? Sore back. That's okay. Is it sore because I'm carrying y'all, or is it sore because I'm really hurt? And there's no test that's going to confirm exactly how hurt I really am in that regard. So it is difficult. But yeah, the potential of a lawsuit for not following compliance about issuing that, and you're seeing the empty seats in the crowd and everything else. Yeah, there's a lot flowing out of this one.
0: Exit out by the Fresca, exit Swollen Dome, the Jason Smith Show with my best friend, Mike Harmon. Coming up next, something that Caitlin Clark has in common with the Knicks, what happened post-game for them tonight after beating the Cavaliers, and it's all got to do with food. That's next. Jason and Mike, Fox Sports Radio.
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0: So, we have no update on Edwin Diaz.
2: There's loose bodies.
0: There's no update on Edwin Diaz tonight.
2: Get after it, Supertramp.
0: A food conversation. Listen, let's just be logical, okay? A food conversation.
2: Okay.
0: With the last two nights in sports, where two big stars seen eating either during or after the game. Who won? Who won the eating of the food?
2: Does this include the mystery, like Scooby-Doo, that we're trying to solve?
0: No.
2: Or is this independent of that?
0: No, this is independent of that. This is like when they do, you know, hey, who wore it better, when you find two stars that wore the same dress within a week of each other.
2: Okay, cool. Yeah.
0: When they both get mad at the designer going, you said you didn't give it to anybody else. Well, I didn't know if you were going to wear the dress, so I gave it to Reese Witherspoon. Yeah, but Charlize Theron wore it the day before she did. Ah, I'm sorry.
2: No. This is like Vanilla Ice go ding, ding, ding. So they were close to the same dress, but you could see the stripe here goes 15 degrees that way as opposed to 20.
0: So last night, Caitlin Clark, DNP, and there's a lot of drama with that, which, you know, is an ever-evolving story, but didn't play and was eating Uncrustables.
2: Oh, okay.
0: On the sideline. Uncrustables, Caitlin Clark. Tonight, you had Josh Hart of the Knicks eating pizza at his post-game press conference. Do you approve of one or the other more? Are you more of the, I'd rather see Josh Hart eating pizza? That's what I would do. I wouldn't eat Uncrustables. No, I'm an Uncrustables guy. Where do you come down?
2: I would say this. Pizza, because you played and you earned it.
0: But Caitlin Clark didn't earn Uncrustables?
2: Not yesterday, no.
0: Really? So she doesn't have the right to eat?
2: You get nothing.
0: You don't get to eat?
2: No. Not in public. Unless Uncrustables are paying you. But today it was interesting because you had the official peanut butter and jelly of the NFLPA became jams.
0: Okay.
2: Not Uncrustables.
0: Okay.
2: Almost as if in response to the Caitlin Clark snubbing of their product.
0: All right.
2: No, but I would say Josh Hart.
0: Okay.
2: To the victor goes the spoils and pizza.
0: Okay.
2: Now, if he's got a deal with, I mean, I don't know if it was fake. I don't know the pizza place. I haven't seen that put out as to who he got
0: his
2: pizza from.
0: He got the pizza from Modell's.
2: You know what I mean? Like, was it Famous Ray's?
0: There's a lot of Ray's pizza, but you want to go to the one on 12th. There's a lot of Ray's.
2: But, I mean,
0: pizza.
2: That's the question we have to ask. I mean, where's that pizza from?
0: No, but here's the thing, and this is going to shock you.
2: Yeah.
0: I come down on the side of Josh Hart with the pizza. Now, why?
2: Knicks, yo.
0: Well, yeah, it is Knicks. But believe it or not, despite the peanut butter and bread guy that I've been my whole life, I have never had an Uncrustable.
2: Really?
0: I've never had an Uncrustable.
2: You've just been shamed.
0: I think
2: Monty flew up and I can't even.
3: I believe that.
0: I can't really describe the look on her face. Monty Bolaño's head right there. She cannot.
4: I've never had an Uncrustable.
0: No.
4: It's the most delicious thing. I have one almost, if not daily. Like, I buy a box and I just keep them in the fridge. And the best part is you just put them in your, because you're supposed to keep them frozen.
0: Yeah.
4: You put them in your bag. 2-3 hours later, you forget that it's there. And then it's the most delicious gooiness in the world. Do you like a PB&J?
0: Sure. Oh, I've been a peanut butter bread jelly guy my whole life. But I've just never had it.
4: We're going to have next week.
0: I'm going to bring some. We're going to have an Uncrustables night?
4: We're going to have Uncrustables night.
0: Uncrustables eating contest.
4: Yes.
0: Okay.
4: You're going to eat it in 3 bites.
0: Oh, really?
4: It's like this big.
0: So bring more than one, then.
4: I mean, we'll see how I feel. Well, I bought coffee tonight, so I'm only going to bring...
0: I bought wings and french fries last night.
4: You did. You got me french fries. That's
0: true. Very good.
4: Uncrustables
0: you
4: next
0: went to
4: week.
0: A concert
2: no, no, no,
0: last
2: no, no,
0: night.
2: But we did what? How many? 4 hours of talking about food. Nothing can happen. And then I'm gone tonight. It's like, I'm going to buy food.
0: Well, that's the thing.
2: And then there was no food left for me.
0: Well, here's the thing. Tyshirt actually said, hey, Harmon's not here. Let's get food. And I said, that's a good idea. That's exactly
2: what I mean.
4: I think I broke this. I got too excited.
3: I did not say that, Harmon.
0: I upset Monty
2: so much. You would not turn your back on
3: Jason.
2: Me.
0: Yeah.
3: I'm actually not surprised that you have never had one.
0: Okay, why is that?
3: Because you're the type that likes what he likes, and then you stick to it unless somebody introduces it to you. I can't see Pam or Zoe saying, hey, Dad, try this Uncrustable.
0: Yeah, but when my daughter was younger, Yeah, but I'm sure I would have said, that doesn't look bad. I'm going to try it.
3: That's what I'm saying. Was brought to you, and no one's going to bring you an Uncrustable.
2: No, but I think this is where it would have. I mean,
0: so my family has failed then because they failed to bring
2: an Uncrustable. Yeah, no. Walk this through me. The introduction of something is going to happen via Pam, and then you adopt it thereafter.
0: Okay.
2: So like you're not allowed to venture into that new food and say, look what I got. mm-hmm. if you're the one that goes to the store.
0: Mm.
2: So Pam has to initiate that, and then it gets accepted by the clan.
0: See, the thing is, usually when I go to the store, like I come back and she goes, I only asked you to get milk and bread. Yeah, but I got these donuts. They look good, and these chips look good. And
4: these Hawaiian rolls.
0: Yeah, these cookies look good. And
2: which one? The new ube ones? The purple ones? Have you seen those yet?
4: I have. Are they good? I haven't tried it. Did you try the pretzel one?
2: Yeah.
4: I don't even care for pretzels, and that was delicious.
2: Sliders on.
0: See, I would do that, and like all the bags would be open. Like you opened all. Well, I had to try all of them on the way back, you know. But I left a lot of them here.
3: Pretzels are making me thirsty.
2: Now you have the Grillo's pickles chips that are out there. Delicious.
3: Jason.
0: Yeah.
3: What's your favorite thing at McDonald's?
0: Big Mac.
3: How long have you liked the Big Mac?
0: Oh, I still remember seeing my first commercial for it, going, "I would like that." I think since I was about 15.
3: I rest my case.
0: What does that mean?
3: You're a creature of habit.
0: But I still get other. I still get quarter pounder with cheese, or I'll get.
3: I know,
0: but
3: I'm saying.
0: Yeah,
2: but you'll always go back to your first love. You're like George Costanza and the cocoa bean.
0: But like I always have cheeseburgers.
2: Pepsi, no Coke.
0: I remember seeing the commercial. Big Mac. That guy just died. Why don't I get a Big Mac? Because I would like that. I remember having my first one. I'm like, oh my God, I've seen God. This is phenomenal.
2: But also when you're. You know, 10 years old, 12 years old, whatever.
4: I've never had a Big Mac.
0: You ever had a Big Mac?
4: I've never had a
0: Big Mac. Next week, you bring the Uncrustables. I'll bring the Big Mac.
4: No.
0: And that's how it goes.
4: No.
0: That's how it goes.
2: No. And you get the match of gasoline. Full circle to the concert last night.
0: Exit out by the Fresca, exit Swollen Dome. Jason Smith, Mike Harmon, live from the Fox Sports Radio studios. Coming up next, we get back into the biggest story of the night. Keep it right here. Jason, Mike, damn. Uncrustables. This is Fox.
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4: The Knicks defeated the Cavs 109-93 in game two of the Eastern Conference Finals. Josh Hart leading the way, a playoff career high, 26 points. He also had 7 assists, but New York shot 52% from the field, had 32 assists, and all starters ended in double digits. In the Stanley Cup playoffs, the Canadiens outscored the Hurricanes 6-2 in game one of the East Final, handing Carolina their first loss of the postseason. In Major League Baseball, the Diamondbacks walked it off on a Corbin Carroll RBI single to beat the Rockies 2-1. Arizona has won 5 in a row. The A's held on 3-2 against the Angels, while the Blue Jays and the Yankees split their 4-game series, Toronto blanking New York today 2-0. Braves outscored the Marlins 9-3. And in the NFL, reigning MVP Matthew Stafford and the Rams have reached an agreement on a 1-year, $55 million extension.
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0: 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Now, before we get back into the Knicks and the Cavaliers from tonight, tomorrow night, Caitlin Clark, in theory, is going to play.
2: In theory.
0: In theory, because she was a last-minute scratch two nights ago for the Fever game due to back injuries. And there was a lot of hubbub, basically everything involving Caitlin Clark now this year. You thought it was bad when she was a rookie. You thought it was bad last year. It is now geometrically increased the amount of criticism that she gets every single day into a season that's 4 games old, right? But the Fever were warned about scratching her so close to game time and not letting anybody know. And there's a bunch of different reasons for it. There's the gambling aspect of it. There's we want to be player friendly. There's people who spend a lot of money on these tickets to come to games that are, you know, Caitlin Clark is the draw. So they're warned, you know, hey, do the right thing, because this move has been shrouded in controversy. Why was she sad? Was it really that bad? It didn't look like she was that bad. The Fever say, listen, you know, she's had some injury problems. We're just keeping her fresh. We have four games in 8 days. So that's what we're doing. Today, there was a lot of people on social media, and really, I love the fact when people come up with great sports talk radio topics, a lot of fans thought that, oh, this was completely a suspension because she was seen getting into it with an assistant coach on the bench the other night. And because this blew up and there's video of Caitlin, you know, the yelling back and forth defensively, and she's very demonstrative yelling at the assistant coach on the sideline that, hey, this somehow blew up and the Fever decided to suspend Caitlin Clark for a game. Now, normally I would say, yeah, come on. I mean, what purpose does that serve? You're suspending somebody, you're suspending them. I understand. But with Caitlin Clark, not saying that I know one way or the other, but just dealing with this idea that people have thrown out online. If there was anybody that would ever be suspended and the team would try to hide it, it would be Caitlin Clark and the Fever. Because if you suspend her for a game, suddenly, how big does that story get? Not only just for us, sports talk radio, TV, Caitlin Clark suspended for a game because she yelled at an assistant coach. What does that do for her standing on the team? What does that do for her reputation? That hangs over the team for the entire season that she got suspended. Right. She's that much of the show. She's that much of the entire sport, where that's something where I can see a team saying, all right, we want to have this. We want to handle this in-house. Because if it is that she got into it with an assistant and they don't want that to happen again, we're going to suspend you for a game and we're not going to tell anybody, but you can't act like that. We can't do that. Right. You can't do that. So that's something I could see. I could see it, like, because you know, talking about suspensions, like, look, when Jordan got suspended, when Jordan retired from the NBA, he's gone for 2 years. There was that long rumored, oh, he was suspended for gambling. And I'm like, well, it's a 2-year thing. You're going to keep it secret for that long. It's a really hard thing to say. Like, what's the win in that as well, even though he's your biggest star? But this, I can see this completely derailing the WNBA. You suspend Caitlin Clark for supposedly something happens all the time and arguing with your coach. Like, that's something that they wouldn't get past. This team wouldn't get past. The head coach wouldn't get past. Caitlin Clark might not get past. They're already saying she should go to another team. The Fever wasting her talent. She's never going to win there. She doesn't play enough defensively to do what they want to do. And look, they had their best game defensively when she didn't play in the last game. Like, that I can see where if you have something disciplinary with Caitlin Clark, that you want to keep it quiet. Not saying they did, not saying that I know anything. I'm just saying that you throw that out there for a suspension. If there's any one player that I could say, oh, you keep it quiet for that, you keep it quiet for this.
2: Team option for next year, and then into free agency you run. And so that's speculated. The Jordan thing, right? His father had been murdered, and so the question of did he leave, clear his head, a lot of sketchy details about that, and, you know, decide which of the tabloidal things versus the actual court case and whatever you want to go back into, but certainly it never resonated. And whenever you have a conspiracy, I mean, that took forever. There's a lot of people that would have had to be in the know, right?
0: Yeah.
2: That's not just commissioner and Jordan and his agent, right?
0: For 2 years. It's not a one game suspension for 2 years.
2: Now, in this case, you know, you have the extra bonus with Caitlin Clark. Remember even last year when she was out and the Fever would have any level of success, like, this runs cleaner without her there, and defensively it's better without her there. And we had those hot takes and all of that fun. Does the league win in that regard? No. Stephanie White, related, you know, talking about the bag, is like, just had the curious question and answer here. It's like, I'm not a doctor, so I don't know. You know, do they anticipate it being an ongoing issue? Added, quote, it's absolutely not, unquote, any sort of season-long management. And here's the money quote, so I'll let you decide what you want to do with this. Quote, she's healthy. We're not managing anything. Yeah, this is just a back issue that we want to make sure we give the time to be ready. So if she needs the time to be ready, it's a back issue. So it's not she's healthy. Like, there's the two are not equal. They can run in parallel. They're like, all right, she's okay, but we need a man. But you can't call her healthy if she's going to be scratched from a game. Like, that means there is an issue that you're looking into, and you contradict yourself in a matter of six words from when you say she's healthy. So you lead to the speculation. You've got empty seats. You've got unrest. You just signed this new CBA. You've got all these games, and people want to know that their star is out there. Right, there's all these other things. You referenced the Paige Beckers. Who would you start with? And part of it is missing time due to injury, and maybe that she's now become too big for the game, as she was her rookie year and then missed a lot of time last year. And now we're back to that same argument of it's Caitlin Clark against the world. Yeah, so maybe you would have rather have Paige Beckers healthy in the game.
3: Yeah.
2: Am I talking about our pocketbooks talking about on the court?
3: I think you're talking about starting a team. I think you're talking about all of it. You're talking about talent. You're talking about, I'd love to have every one of our games on national TV. I'd love to sell out every single one of our games.
2: No, but that's what I mean. Are we talking business or basketball?
3: Yeah.
2: The business of basketball. Like that, those are two different arguments.
3: You know, it's not like Paige Beckers has led the Wings anywhere, you know. I mean, exactly. So, I mean, but to sit there, I mean, you can see that
2: Wings was a really good band. So, don't you dare try to dismiss it.
3: Better band or a better TV show?
2: Better band.
3: Really?
2: Oh yeah.
3: Okay. Better Wings the TV show, Wings the band, or actor Wings Hauser?
2: How did I know Wings Hauser was coming in? Wings Hauser had a good run. Ooh, that's a tough one.
3: The Jason Smith Show with Mike Harmon live from the Fox Sports Radio studio. So, obviously, we'll get to see Caitlin Clark, in theory, play tomorrow night and see how she holds up.
2: Wings Hauser, 90210, man.
3: But tonight, we watch the Knicks basically run roughshod over the Cavaliers.
5: Knicks in four.
3: Six games.
5: Knicks in four.
3: Six games from winning the NBA Finals.
2: See how angry Tyshirt gets when he yells it the third time? Emphatically. You will take my take. He does. And you will love it.
3: Go New York. Go New York. Six wins away from the title. And I know it's still shocking for a lot of

0: And the Knicks would just have to see if they had enough to hold off the opposition. Sometimes they did, but they fell short in the end because they couldn't do it all the time, right? Go back to game one of the Eastern Conference Finals last year with the Pacers. They had the big lead. Their offense got stagnant. The Pacers kept hitting threes. Mm-hmm. The Pacers come back with a huge comeback win, the Halliburton choke, and they go on to the NBA Finals. That was the Knicks last year. But now, the big difference, you look at this Knicks team this year, they're getting their 15-point leads, and they're not blowing them. They are not getting to a point with 4 minutes to go where, boy, can they hold on? Do they have enough? And a lot goes into it. It's Mike Brown playing more of the bench players throughout the game, throughout the season, so Jalen Brunson is fresher at the end of games at this point in the playoffs. It's the move to Karl-Anthony Towns being more facilitator, which opens things up for guys like Josh Hart and OG Anunoby and Mikal Bridges to have their moments. There's enough shots for the three of them because it's not like Brunson's getting the most. Then it's got to be Karl-Anthony Towns, not force-feeding the ball to Cat. He's getting his points within the offense, so that leaves the other guys able to get hot so they can hit shots throughout the game, and they have no problem hitting shots down the stretch. Bench guys coming up, playing more because Tibbs wouldn't play these guys. He wouldn't be playing. He wouldn't have played Landry Shamet in the final couple of minutes of the game, game one.
1: No chance.
0: He would have stayed with Josh Hart, right? Because he's loyal to those five guys. Josh Hart was having a craptastic game. Landry Shamet hit the biggest shot of the year, the big rim rattler three that looked like Kawhi Leonard from the finals. So there's a lot of differences that you've seen. These are all things that lead to the big point that the Knicks this year, this is their best team. And their offensive advancements, and they look, they played great defensively. They played, people don't talk about how well they played defense. We're no longer having conversations about, well, you can't have Cat and Brunson on the floor at the same time. That's terrible. No, clearly Mike Brown has figured that out. Hey, way to go, Mike Brown. So all of these things, like if you popped in a tape, you would see a team last year that the end of game, they play great for three quarters, and then it's, can they hold on? Now, their offense has much more flow. They're much more energetic. There's more bench players playing crunch minutes because Mike Brown will go with the hot hand or will see what mix is working on the floor. He'll leave them out there a little bit longer, not just rush to get Jalen Brunson back in or Cat back in the game. But that's the difference. This year, they get those leads, and I don't get to the final 5 minutes biting my nails anymore going, they're just going to make it close because they can't make it easy. They can't make it easy. These 15, 20-point leads now are staying that, or they're jumping up to 20, 25 points. Like, that's how good the Knicks are. If the Thunder were winning games like this, people wouldn't say, well, that's who the Thunder are. They put teams away and they put it. But the Knicks are doing it because we haven't seen them do it. We're wondering, what's the difference in the team? I just told you.
1: Well, you make fun of the Eastern Conference. You talk about the also-rans. We have plenty of punchlines for what the Sixers have been and will be. The Celtics and their dysfunction and Jason Tatum. Hey, he's healthy. He's ready. Oh, that sounds like Stephanie White, doesn't it? When Missoula, yeah, he'll be ready to go. Oh, where was he again? He's out. Oh, okay, cool. And then we move on. And now you look at this series where you've got a bunch of folks who aren't necessarily household names, right? People know who Cat is. People know who Jalen Brunson is, even if you're the most casual of NBA observers, because he's certainly been lauded a bunch as the undersized guy, the little engine that could, and he's good with a quote. My favorite today was the finding Josh Hart multiple occasions in tonight's game two. Quote, I'm not looking for him. He just happens to be open. Take with that what you will. Mm-hmm. Talking about the tired legs of the Cavaliers, right? Because that's the difference. Thibodeau to Mike Brown, and what Kenny Atkinson's trying to do is he's still grinding out, and he had to, over the course of the regular season, grind out a lot of wins. Mike Brown didn't go the Thibodeau, boy, if we lose, the back page of the fish wrap's going to kill me, during the regular season. Knowing that the regular season doesn't matter, which means all these guys got useful minutes. They all made big shots. They all played during the course of the season. So now when they get rotated in, it's not a shock. And they can come in and play, and they have their role well established. I feel bad for Mitchell Robinson. Good job by him to deactivate his social media and all of that. That was making the rounds today, his little goodbye message. But I feel bad for the guy because I enjoy watching him play, but he's such a liability once he gets fouled that you can't have him on the court because he becomes an offense stopper. Yeah. It also takes away a great rebounder, tenacious guy, whatever. So it shortens that rotation. All that to be said, though, is that you've got guys that you can come in and feel like you can at least maintain your lead. Don't have to add to it, but you're not having the, all right,

0: We had a 12-point lead that's now 4 because we put these three guys in for 2 minutes. So Brunson has to check back in off the bench. That was Tibbs a year ago. If there was any sign of, all right, we're losing whatever that edge is, get back in.
1: Within 30 seconds.
0: Taking the cap off
1: of the
0: Gatorade.
1: I'm still drinking the Gatorade. So you got to get back out there.
0: Whereas this year, Mike Brown being more judicious, Kenny Atkinson hasn't been able to do that. Right?
1: James Harden
0: played all those minutes, and now you look at where he's at this point in the season.
1: Look at tonight's game when it was a 15, 17, 18-point lead for the Knicks, and then the Cavaliers started to cut it, right? They cut it to 8. The Knicks got it back to 10. It was 8, then it was 10. And it's 10, and Mike Brown subs out Brunson and Karl-Anthony Towns. You're like, whoa, what are you doing? You're subbing these guys out. They cut the lead to 10. And what happened? By the time they came back in, the lead was at 12, 13. So, I mean, that would not have happened with last year with Tibbs. And it happened with Mike Brown because he's given these guys confidence. They play big minutes. They're not afraid to take big shots, right? When they took them out, like I admit it, I had that flashbacks to, you can't take them out now. They cut the lead to 10. You're taking Brunson out. It's a 10-point game. And he came back in. And it was a 12-13
0: point
1: game.
0: Yeah, but you go to the sideline. You know what the strategy is? Someone's drawn a sketch of the beard. Go at him.
1: You see this guy? Dribble at
0: Have you
1: him.
0: Seen this man?
1: Hey, I want everybody to point to right now. Where is that? Point to him right now. They all point to me. That's the guy you go after. You go right at the beard.
0: That's it.
1: Exit out about
0: Target acquired.
1: Exit Swollen Dome, the Jason Smith Show with my best friend, Mike Harmon. Coming up next, outside of the game tonight, oh boy, did we get drama today with LeBron James? A big story coming up next right here. Jason and Mike, Fox Sports Radio.

0: 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Just search The Jason Smith Show with Mike Harmon. You want to see Harmon's calves? How about Jason's Jets or Nick's onesie? It's all there, plus more.
1: Seriously.
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0: -750 series odds now. Wendy, I'll see you in a week because the Cavs, that's all. All right. I saw there is a benefit for the Knicks playing as well as they have, though, for the city of New York that was making the rounds a little bit earlier.
1: Is it Joe's Pizza?
0: No, it's just that crimes are down markedly when the Knicks are playing.
1: Okay, everybody's watching the Knicks.
0: There you have it.
1: It's the one team that unites the entire city because, you know, look, you have Yankee fans and Mets fans. They're split, right? You have Rangers and Islanders fans. That's split. You have Jets and Giants fans. They're split. Everybody loves the Knicks. No one cares at all about the Nets. There's no Nets fans.
0: No, zero.
1: Everybody, the Knicks are the show, man. They are the absolute show.
0: That's what I call a bleeping show.
1: So much so.
0: Did you see, I think McEnroe was hanging next to Richie from the Bear.
1: Yeah.
0: I thought I saw Moss.
1: Yeah, sure.
0: Because he's on Broadway with Bernthal right now.
1: I was wondering where McEnroe was. I'm like, wait, hey, hang on a second. Johnny Mack was 90s and early 2000s. There he is.
0: Okay, he was one of the last guys they showed, making sure. Hey, yeah. OG right there.
1: Now, we'll have more on the East and Western Conference Finals. Two big things from each of these series coming up in a few minutes. But LeBron James took today to be the day where he said, hey, it's been about a week since you've talked about me, so I'm going to make some headlines. Does his podcast with Steve Nash. And I'm going to do my Brian Windhorst, my fingers in the air. Why would LeBron say what he said today? Two big things he talked about. Why the Lakers lost to the Thunder. And has he made any decisions about his playing career? Well, let's hear the deal about the Thunder first, because he was very matter of fact when he says why the Lakers fell to the Thunder in the last round, why the Thunder are playing in the Western Conference Finals, and the Lakers are at home, and it's all really around one word.
2: Ultimately, you know, if we're being completely honest, we were out-talented. We were not outworked. We were not, you know, out, you know, they didn't out-physical us. They didn't outsmart us. I feel like we were just out-talent. You know, by OKC, they just possess so much more talent. Yeah.
1: All right, so they were out-talented. Now, there's...
0: Does that mean just in quantity?
1: Yeah, oh, absolutely.
0: Because otherwise, all those other things come back to comprise your talent, aren't they?
1: Yeah, no.
0: Outworking people, being physical, and outsmarting them on the court. Aren't those three things? Aren't those the things that have been used to describe LeBron James as one of the greats of all time? Am I missing something here?
1: No, but I'm glad because I can be your LeBron whisper, because what he said here has to do with what he talked about his future.
0: Oh, please interpret LeBron-ese
1: for me. It would have been easy for LeBron to just say, we didn't have Luka, right? Of course, right?
0: He already did that after game one, remember? 37, not, whatever.
1: He could have said, listen, we're missing one of the top three players on the planet, right? That's a tough, you know, no matter what you do, it's tough to cut that up, right? I don't think anybody expected the Lakers to win, to be more competitive when you're missing Luka. I'm sorry, sometimes there's only so much you can do, right?
0: But by elevating Luka, he denigrates himself. He can't do that.
1: No, I think by elevating Luka, he makes it seem like, well, it's really not my fault. You can't blame me. We didn't have Luka, right?
0: That only works for Doc Rivers and Blake Griffin, don't you know?
1: Now, so you would say, okay, but I've seen LeBron do this. Maybe he's deflecting responsibility. Don't blame me for the loss. We didn't have Luka. But he would have said that. He would have said we didn't have Luka, but he said we were out-talented. There's a reason why he said that. It's got a lot to do with what he said next, which was when he was asked about his playing future. Is he going to come back to the Lakers? Is he going to go someplace else? Is he going to retire? And here's LeBron's answer.
2: I'm still in the moment of like just taking my time and saying I haven't even really thought about it too much. Obviously, I understand that I'm a free agent and I can control my own destiny. If, you know, being here with this, you know, with this franchise, you know, for the, you know, foreseeable future, or if it's going somewhere else. But like, you know, I think at some point, you know, up until, you know, up in June, late June, you know, as July rolled around, free agency starts to, you know, gets going. And, you know, as, you know, July rolling maybe into August, we start to kind of like get a feel of, you know, what my future may look like. You know, if it's continuing to play the game that I love, which I know I can still give so much to the game and play at a high level, or, you know, or if it's not.
1: Okay, so what LeBron is saying is I'm going to wait to make my decision.
0: The cops got him or they don't. Yeah. He's alive.
1: Do your Windhorst fingers in the air. Why would he say this? LeBron James is about to Aaron Rodgers the hell out of this offseason because he's a smart guy. And when you get to the end of your career, when you're an elite player, you want to control how you go out. You want to go out the best way possible at the highest point. You don't want to go out like Russell Wilson begging the Jets for a job or I could retire. Dude, if it's the Jets or retirement, just retire, trust me. But Aaron Rodgers played the game right. Now, there was a gamble leaving the Jets, going to the Pittsburgh Steelers, but it worked out well. Now, where is Rodgers? He announces a day ago, this is my last year. Genius by Rodgers, because if he has a bad year, it could be, well, I knew this was it. It's a farewell to him. One of the best quarterbacks we've ever seen. He goes out as close to the top as possible. If he has a great year, he can come back and play again. Because he's talked about retirement for the last 5 years. He said, yeah, this could be it. This could be it. This could be it. Rodgers has won the battle of being able to retire as close as he can be to that elite player. No one expects you to be as great as you've always been at the end, but they still expect you to be close to it, and you want to guard your image and the optics. Rodgers has won that. LeBron saying what he said today tells you he's learned from Aaron Rodgers, and he is Aaron Rodgersing the hell out of this offseason. Like when Matt Damon says, I'm going to science the hell out of this thing problem on Mars. Going back to Lakers is likely what's going to happen, but he knows they need big changes if they're going to be an NBA championship caliber team. Because saying we were out-talented is not just saying if we had Luka, it would have been different. This is if we had Luka, we still wouldn't have been close. We need much more talent. I'm not just going to opt back in to play here if it's going to be the same team and you're hoping, well, we'll run it back with a healthy Luka and things will change. I'm not going to do that. I'm going to put the pressure on you to put more players around me. Now, that could deal with negotiations and him taking less money, but he's letting you know, hey, I'm going to come back here. I got to make sure there's better people around me. What did Rodgers do with the Steelers? Yeah, I don't know. They brought another wide receiver. They brought another running back. You have great weapons now. Offense, Rodgers can say, okay, I'll come back and play. Could he leave? Yeah, he could leave. I don't think there's any coincidence he says this on a podcast the day after the Cavaliers blow a 22-point lead in game one against the Knicks, right? Because where can he go where he can maybe win a championship and ride off into the sunset? Or if it doesn't go well, he can say, well, I went home for my last year or two in the NBA. I went back to Cleveland, right? No one's going to blame me for that. They're going to say, boy, look at LeBron. He started, he left, he went back, he left, he went back at the end. It's awesome, right? He could win and it's great, or... if he loses, it's, well, I went home and I tried to do it and it didn't work. No coincidence, this is when he's doing this conversation. Now, could it also be someplace else he wants to go to? Yeah, but I don't know that he wants to just throw it out there and say, yeah, I'll just join another team that I think is close to winning. But what he's doing is now he's buying as much time saying, I'm not going to make this decision until we get into June, July, when free agency shows up. I'm not just going to opt back in. He's going to wait and see. And if there's no interest in LeBron outside of going back to the Lakers with his player option, he'll opt back in. If there's interest, hey, I can find myself back to Cleveland, which is a better situation, or I find myself, oh, guess what? The Warriors want me, and it's going to be me and Steph, and they're going to go, they're going to get Giannis too. Hey, I'll wind up going there. He's waiting to keep everything open, so when he makes his final decision, it's going to be where, okay, I know where all the pieces are, and the only result for me is I'm going in the best place for this year, where if it is my last year, I can go out on as high note as possible. Again, just like Rodgers, waiting, watching what teams do. Maybe I'll come back. Maybe, even though he clearly has the talent to still play, LeBron is doing the same exact thing that Aaron Rodgers is doing.
3: Yeah, I think the quarterback's got more juice because you can't really do a whole lot without one. And the Steelers bringing in Mike McCarthy, they're looking to keep the torch going. Why? We love those 500 or better seasons. So the opportunity here, even if his air yardage intended per pass attempt is under 6 yards. But we'll get into that as football comes back. But he's able to control it because, well, they were desperate. You've got the relationship, whatever it might have been contentious in Green Bay, greener pastures. Now, with LeBron James, he's an unrestricted free agent, right? So he got his $53 million last year. A lot of what needs to happen, though, if he's going to return to the Lakers and you're trying to put the pressure on the front office to make things because they, you know, clearly they didn't get you the game ball. They didn't do all that stuff. They don't love you is the narrative. How much are you willing to pay for? Willing to play for in the 26-27 season? Because they've got a lot of parts that are also question marks, right? Hachimura and Kennard, your two best shooters, both unrestricted free agents.
1: Yeah.
3: Austin Reeves, is he coming back right? Because he's on that weird, you know, what is he at, $14 million, or whatever, but he's due for an extension.
1: I can make more money if I got
3: so. He makes $40 million. Like, yeah. He wants his $40 million or whatever the market value is.
1: Yeah.
3: Okay, is he a sign and trade guy? What's coming back in return for him that gets you closer? Because you're looking up at the Thunder and the Spurs, not to mention those other teams that are right on your heels across the Western Conference. Like, there was not really any great separation. And who's that? Who the hell's going to convince anybody that Austin Reeves, LeBron James, and Luka Doncic are going to be available together if they do run it back for more than 17 games?
1: Yeah. Yeah.
3: I mean, this is that old Brooklyn Nets conundrum we had a couple of years ago where you were setting over-unders on guys. But LeBron, yeah, he's got opportunities, but a lot of what has to happen with the Lakers behind the scenes, and we'll see how much he wants to play it out publicly, is, are you willing to play for $20 million?
1: Yeah. And that's because
3: you're worth more than that.
1: Right, and that's all part of it. Like, what kind of team are you going to try to build? Then we can talk about money. But the Lakers, it's okay. It's about me. My last couple of years, I got to get back to the finals, right? That's me, is getting to the finals. That's been my whole career, is getting there. And you got to put a team around me. Well, we got to talk about money. Well, you got to tell me what kind of players you're going to get. Then I will worry about opting in and figuring stuff out from there. So he's just going to, I'm going to wait till the very end, see how things are going to go, and then make that decision that's going to be the best for the end of my career.
3: Yeah, but the problem is I can't do it like a wedding reception seating chart that sits there going, well, it would be nice if we got that guy. He's a free agent over there. He's a really great shooter. And I put him on the pin board. You say, well, I don't really like this, and move him around. No, you have to sign those guys or not. I can't wait on your ass to decide what I'm doing over here.
1: Well, that would be something that would be, it would be all at once. It would be, oh, hey, and you would hear that, let's just say it's Giannis, right? Let's just say it's Giannis. That, oh, hey, LeBron has convinced Giannis to accept a trade, and LeBron is going to opt in, and he's only going to take $10 million because that's going to be the money to bring Giannis. If he takes less money, it's not going to be, I'll take less money and you go get players. It's going to be, I took less money, and that's why Giannis is here. So, that again, that's why LeBron. Again, he's Aaron Rodgersing the hell out of this offseason.
3: And I'll tell you this. If he accepts $10 million to come back, I'll believe he's standing at a Blaze Pizza waiting to greet me and give me a handshake.
1: Exit out by the Fresca, exit Swollen Dome, the Jason Smith Show with my best friend, Mike Harmon. Time out to find out what's trending in the wide world of sports from someone who bought coffee for all of us tonight.
3: Thank you.
1: And in return, I fixed her pink headphones. It's Monty Bolaños.
4: You really did. I thought the pink headphones were going to need some adapter or something special. And thanks to you and me realizing how stupid I was, we got him to work.
1: There you go. Yeah.
4: Win-win.
1: Yeah.
4: Win-win.
1: You and I are like doctors. Yeah.
4: We are like doctors. We fix the problems. Mm-hmm. We do it. You're also probably having a great night, not just because you helped me fix my headphones, you got coffee, but your next one. And now they're two wins away from advancing to the finals since when? 1999. Is that right?
1: Yep.
4: Wow.
1: Yep.
3: Let's sing a little Prince while we're at it.
1: San Antonio Spurs, we lost in five. It was the strike year. They were eighth in the East. Ran to the finals, LJ's 4-point play, and we lost.
4: There we go. It's like, I know, I was just about to say that was my fault.
1: Latrell's
3: did you
1: Sprewell.
3: See little like, yes. Wide eyes, and we're sucked into a television?
4: I did.
1: Latrell Sprewell got us to the NBA Finals. That's how long ago it was. Too soon.
3: Or was
1: too
3: it
1: soon.
3: A coach?
1: Too soon.
4: Josh Hart led you to win this game 2 out of the Eastern Conference Finals. A playoff career high 26 points. Knicks beat the Cavs 109-93. They shot 52% from the field. They had 32 assists. All starters ended in double digits. They're 2-0 now in the series. Tomorrow or Friday later today, depends on where you are in the country right now, will be game 3 between the Thunder and the Spurs. Jalen Williams for OKC, questionable with that hamstring injury. For San Antonio, De'Aaron Fox and Dylan Harper are questionable. Fox because of a sprained ankle. Harper is dealing with an adductor injury. When it comes to the Stanley Cup playoffs, the Canadiens outscored the Hurricanes 62 in game 1 of the East Final. This was Carolina's first loss of the postseason. In baseball, baseball, the Blue Jays blanked the Yankees 2-0 to split the four-game series. Braves outscored the Marlins 9-3. Mets topped the Nationals 2-1. And Marcus Semien doesn't know how to challenge an ABS call, but that's besides the point. Diamondbacks have won 5 in a row. They walked it off on a Corbin Carroll RBI single to beat the Rockies 2-1. Ace held on 3-2 against the Angels. Sorry there, Brandon. When it comes to the NFL, MVP Matthew Stafford and the Rams reached an agreement on a one-year $55 million extension. This is going to be his 18th season in the NFL. Giants and GM Joe Shane have agreed to terms on a multi-year extension, while the Lions signed linebacker Jack Campbell to a four-year contract extension. And in golf, guys, Taylor Moore has the lead after first-round play at the CJ Cup Byron Nelson. What?
3: That's a lot of stuff.
4: Why? Why can't we just shorten it up? You know what I'm saying? But he's 9 under par. Scottie Scheffler, 4 shots back. Back to you guys.
1: Thanks a bunch, Monty.
4: Yes.
1: Jason Smith, Mike Harmon, live from the Fox Sports Radio Studios. Coming up next, big final thoughts on Knicks, Cavs, and we'll tell you what's going to decide game 3 between the Spurs and the Thunder. That's next right here. Jason and Mike, Fox Sports Radio.
5: Ladies and gentlemen, the Western Conference Finals are here. Yeah! Spurs. Wembanyama 3.

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2: This is my upset special.
1: Yep, 6 and 4. We are on pace for that.
3: Goodbye horses, goodbye calves.
1: Very nice. Two big things coming off of the game tonight. Now, we talked a lot about the Knicks, but the Cavaliers' perspective of it now. Number one for the Cavs. Every time I see Donovan Mitchell on the court this series, I look and he's got that wide-eyed stare. You know, his body language is really weird. And I just feel like the entire time, I feel like he's saying, why am I not here playing for the Knicks? How did I wind up getting dealt to the Cavs? I mean, Danny Ainge just screwed me because he didn't want to trade me to the Knicks. It's where I grew up. It's my boyhood team. I'm a Mets fan. You know, no. We're going to hold you for ransom, not trading you to the Knicks at all. Like, why is Ben Stiller not cheering for me? Why is Chalamet not hugging me when I'm here?
3: Like, that just meant you were a B-list superstar because you couldn't force yourself to the right spot.
1: Yeah.
3: Everybody else who's been A-list with the agent and the clout and someone else as their mouthpiece has been able to argue their way and talk their way exactly where they want to go. Anthony Davis. So here's an opportunity for Donovan Mitchell. Take a look around at your representation. This is like the end of Jerry Maguire. Why don't we have a relationship like that?
1: And they try to hug and it's really awkward.
3: Same thing here. I could have been a Knick. But I didn't have enough clout.
1: Now look,
3: remember clout once upon a time with the K?
1: Remember
3: the social media app where you told you how important you were based on your score?
1: Oh, yeah, I like that.
3: Short-lived, yeah. Kind of like Vine.
1: Remember McLeod, the TV show?
3: Fantastic.
1: Dennis Weaver?
3: Yeah. Anytime we can get Dennis Weaver, because we got Wings Hauser in. You got to listen to the whole damn show. You have no idea where we're going.
1: Dennis Weaver is in one of my favorite jokes of all time that I cannot tell on the air. That I cannot tell.
3: And is it the Aristocrats?
1: No. It involves Dennis Weaver and Mick Jagger going to a party together. It's one of my dad's favorite jokes, but I can't tell. Look, why is it Nixon 4 still? Well, look, I told you a week ago it was going to be Nixon 4. It's still Nixon 4.
3: You had an hour where it didn't feel like Nixon 4, though.
1: Yeah, but the 1 hour is okay.
3: No.
1: 1 hour is okay. No. I had one bad hour, but
3: dude,
1: then
3: we can make a movie out of that hour.
1: Doesn't matter.
3: Rationalizing and bargaining, I might as well have had a Faustian deal on the table.
1: One
3: the way
1: bad
3: that
1: hour,
3: was going, man.
1: 23 good hours. I'll take that.
3: And a Big Mac.
1: I'll take that. Yeah, Big Mac.
3: And a nice coffee drink next to Monty Bolaños.
1: So, the thing about the Cavs, why Nixon 4? Their biggest problem is James Harden. He has played himself into too big of a role with the Cavs. And now the Cavs are reaping the reality that for James Harden's entire career, he has played great, but in the playoffs, he gets tired at the end of games. The longer he plays in the playoff, he is less effective, right? And Mike Brown talking about it the last couple nights, we went at James Harden, we're counting his dribbles, all that stuff. And James Harden tonight was bad. He was bad the first two games against the Pistons. He had three good games. Then he had two bad games, and now two more bad games.
3: Well, game seven was fine. He was good, but he didn't do anything to let him back in the game.
1: Right, but it wasn't based on James Harden.
3: Correct.
1: And now two more bad games against the Knicks where it wasn't just a bad game. It was, we know that you are the weakest guy on the floor, and we are going to target you. And that's not going to solve itself. Just by going home is not going to get James Harden back at the free throw line. The Knicks know how to defend him. They're not letting him get to the free throw line. They're not letting him bait anybody into fouls. And at this point in the playoffs, this is who James Harden has been for his entire career. We're getting late in the playoffs. He's tired. He's not the same effective guy. And when the Cavaliers rely on him to give them all their offense behind Mitchell, he's now got to be their 1A. And when he can't do that, there's nobody else on this team that's, hey, we're here to fill the void. Like the Pistons, when Jalen Duren wasn't doing it, they didn't have anybody. Like, that's where they got to go next year. The Pistons got to get somebody behind Cade Cunningham that can score. And you're seeing it now, the Cavaliers, the same thing. We need somebody else, LeBron James. We need somebody else that can score when it's not Donovan Mitchell that can take the pressure off of him, because we can't rely on Harden to do it. Not at this point in the season. Can't do it.
3: Yeah, I think when we watched this squad, and I mean, let's go back And let's give the credit slash blame where it's due. Good job, Kobe Altman and Mike Gansey. You made the shot and took the shot to get James Harden. That's fine. But you still need to be able to manage your regular season, to spell him for minutes to where he's fresh. Because we've watched this. Everybody's watched this for years with James Harden. This is not a new part to an equation. It is the same thing, just cut and paste to the next year of if he plays 38 minutes a night during the course of a season and plays 70 plus games, what's going to happen when it comes time to crunch time? He's playing good teams time and again. He's not. It's not a series against the Bulls or some other also ran in the Eastern Conference. You're playing better teams with a more competent rotation that actually will commit. And we can talk about the Knicks and defensively and whatever else. That's inconsequential at this point. It's the fact that James Harden's got nothing left and you don't have a suitable alternative to him. And we watched it tonight. It's really becoming more and more apparent as you go to the every other day. There's no juice in the legs.
1: Yeah, no.
3: Right? The step back, you can wait for him to reset because he's not quick enough to get up. And the jab step that normally gets him into the lane, you're cutting it off because he can't make the cut. And so you got good games out of Allen and Mobley. Overall, your starters did okay. Missed a lot of open looks, but your reserves were absolutely atrocious. So James Harden has to be A-list or you're screwed.
1: Now that means Knicks in four. Now, tomorrow night, game three, Spurs, Thunder.
3: Everybody's hurt.
1: The three biggest players, right? Jalen Williams, questionable. So are both backcourt guys for the Spurs, Fox and Harper. Whoever wins the battle of the questionables and plays, that's who wins the game tomorrow night.
3: Does Chet Holmgren show up tomorrow?
1: That doesn't matter. Whoever's healthiest with those three guys, that's the team that wins.
3: It's the Lou Dort game.
1: Coming up next, my buddy Ben Maller. This is Fox.
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29: It was a good night for Josh Hart and the Knicks.
30: Brunson sets a screen. Brunson gets Struce up near the top of the key. Five to shoot. Crossover left hand. Kicks it to Hart. Left corner. Three. Got another one. Josh Hart, the sniper of the night. 5 for 10 from downtown. He's got 24 points. The Knicks lead by 16.
29: You heard it all on the Knicks radio network. Hart ended with a playoff career high 26 points and 7 assists as the Knicks defeated the Cavs 109-93. In the Stanley Cup playoffs, the Canadiens outscored the Hurricanes 6-1 in game one of the East Final, handing Carolina their first loss of the postseason. In baseball, the Blue Jays blanked the Yankees 2-0, Braves outscored the Marlins 9-3, and the Diamondbacks have now won 5 in a row after walking it off against the Rockies 2-1. And in NFL news, reigning MVP Matthew Stafford and the Rams have reached an agreement on a one-year extension. I'm Monty Bolaños.
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Well, you cannot trust a spider. You can't do it. Welcome in the beginning of another night of the Ben Maller Show. We are in the air everywhere in unison as we have delicious nougat in the middle right there, coast to coast, border to border, and beyond on the vast and prodigiously powerful microphones of FSR as we sit on the bully pulpit right here, hanging out, emanating live from the shake as we do the old shake and bake on the graveyard shift. Guaranteed human from the world famous Fox Sports Radio studios where Far Out Dave, who no-showed, he went AWOL on the Big Maller meet and greet there from Ohio. He tells us this hour made possible in part by our friends at Tire Rack. 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It should be that way. 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And that was not enough. Alameda Lou in the Bay says, what about Express Employment Professionals? And I said, you know what? I'm glad that you reminded me of that, because otherwise I would have forgotten. 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Express Employment Professionals. So our lead this hour, play the hits, my man, play the hits. One of our old bosses back in the day used to say, so we will start out in Midtown Manhattan. They like to call it the Mecca, Madison Square Garden. And that was the playhouse for the main event. Main event, the only game on the card in pro bouncy ball. Cleveland and New York squaring it up. We know the tail of the tape coming in. Epic choke job by the Clevelanders in game one. Now game two of the Eastern Finals. Did you watch? No, you were. Oh, you were watching. Okay. All right. Maybe you weren't paying attention. So Josh Hart, a scrub-a-dub-dub, a scrub, Josh Hart, had a night to remember. 26 points. Career high 26 points. I'm told that's good. Jalen Brunson did nothing in the first half and then made up for a lot of that in the second half. He had 19 points and 14 assists as the Knickerbockers are halfway home to their first finals appearance since we flipped over to the 2000s. Think about that. If you're in your late 20s, you never remember the Knicks getting to the NBA Finals. That's 1999. I was a child in 1999. And so here we are as the Knicks beat the Cadavers, and that's where we are. Mikal Bridges had 19 as well. Karl Anthony Towns, a muted 18 points and 13 rebounds. So the Knicks have now won 9 straight games, although 4 of those against Philadelphia don't really count because, come on, please. And Atlanta's not very good. And the fact they lost a couple to Atlanta early is rather shocking. But they've won 9 in a row, which is seemingly on the right track there. And so that is the NBA's longest postseason winning streak since way back. I mean, you got to be really old to remember when the Boston Celtics, that great Celtic team, ripped off 10 straight wins back in 2024. Think of all the 2-year-olds that don't really remember that. My God. Well, the better story is in the losing locker room. You know what we like to do here. We like to treat the losers like a pinata because everyone loves a winner. Everyone just sucks up to a winner. They do the old hock tua if you win. If you lose, not so much. So it's a good jumping off point. Let's discuss the question. Where did things go sideways for the Cavaliers in game number 2? Where did things go sideways? So I've got Jiffy Pop, History Channel, and Church. And we'll put all of these things together, and we're going to carry some extra baggage is what we're going to do. Because Cleveland, they've got a lot of explaining to do. Now, Kenny Atkinson,
who sounded about as soft as you could possibly sound. What a gutless weasel this guy sounded like after game one when James Harden embarrassed the franchise. And there's Atkinson out there, and he refused to criticize James Harden. What a little weasel. So here's Atkinson again, who in this game, the Cavaliers' strategy, it wasn't just Atkinson, it was the nerds as well. They were like, well, you know what we're going to do? We're going to double dog dare Josh Hart to beat us. We don't think that Josh Hart is any good. He really hasn't been very good. He's just roster spam. He's in the rotation. He's not very good. He's had a good career in terms of length, but he's not like a real impact guy. So Cleveland's like, all right, we're going to double dog dare Josh Hart to beat us with the jump shot. And Hart responded by opening up a fireworks stand, which I think is illegal in New York. He did it anyway. My God. Hart was left open. That was the plan. That was by design. That was the blueprint. And he punished them from the perimeter, a career playoff game there. So Cleveland, they sat down for dinner in game two. And at some point in the third quarter, they realized, wait a minute, we're the entree. What's up with that? And that was the Jiffy Pop meltdown, we're calling it, because they allowed an 18-0 run, they being the Cleveland basketball team. The Cavs did not collapse. They popped, they sizzled, and burned in real time there. The game was tied up at 53, and then all of a sudden they're down by 18, and it happened in a five-minute stretch. The Cavs were slipping around like they were guarding, and their feet were in movie theater buttered popcorn all over the floor there. James Harden, now, he wasn't the worst of the worst in this game. However, he is the gift that keeps on giving. He was out there for that 18-0 run and did nothing. Bupkis. And unfortunately for Cleveland, the Knickerbockers are the ones that are unwrapping James Harden, who is the gift that keeps giving here, as Harden was not a defender. He was like a toll booth, which they don't have many toll booth operators anymore. There's a few. If you go go further up there in like Maine, they've got toll booth operators. But elsewhere, they got rid of most of them. So Brunson, he paid as well. He paid the fee at the toll booth, kept on driving. And in that 18-0 run in the third quarter, Hart had 9 of the points. Brunson had 7. And Cleveland had no clue how to do anything, how to guard any of them, or who to blame. It was a good afternoon, good evening, and good night situation. Technically, there was plenty of time for Cleveland to come back. They just did not do that. So the Cavs were outplayed. They were sautéed. A little seasoning, a little pepper on top there, and served with a side of humiliation in a doggy bag to go. All right. Now, meanwhile, the James Harden continues to wear the dunce cap, as we've said. But the questions seem to be mostly after game two about Spida Mitchell. Now, remember, the story was that this guy, Donovan Mitchell, wanted James Harden to be on the team, and this was going to put Cleveland over the top, and they're in the Final Four and all that. And so the questions about the headliner, Spider Mitchell's health, persisting. The Cavs right now down 2 games in the best of 7 series, and Mitchell twice in the last couple days has been asked if he's playing through any kind of an injury.

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Dennis the Menace and the Relic. We'll get to that coming up in a bit. It is I, Bill Miller. You're locked in on the Ben Maller Show, just beginning the red eye flight. And hang out with us all night long into the early morning of the hours of the day. Here we'll be.

0: you're all night. Of course, depending where you are, it might be a nighttime show. And show's omnipresent. It's all over. So the show's on when you want it to be on, and that's how it works. So, yeah, I know. And you can interact with us on the phones. Call-in number is the same. It's been the same for a long time. 877-99 on Fox.
1: Jerk yourself away.
0: That's a sleep technique. 877-996-6369. And also, you can join us if you are so inclined for the fun on the X Machine at Ben Maller.
1: Oh, you are a sexy lady.
0: Lorena is in the hizzy, and she can be found at FSR Tech Queen.
2: Slide into my chat box.
0: She's a cousin of Anthony in Louisiana, and Koopaloop at a Bronco fan. Yeah, it's a Bronco fan.
3: And I eat the rest of it and get fat.
0: Your comments can and will be used against you in the court of sports radio. All right, Supermarket Steve writes in. He says, thanks for the roadmap of the Thursday night schedule. I'm pretty sure that it is the same schedule you have every Thursday. Now, how about the rundown? Well, again, that's an add-on item, Supermarket Steve. And they don't pay me to do the social media. Now, if X wants to pay me, I'll make sure to get that down all the time. Most of the audience is not on X. Most of the audience is consuming the product organically. You are such a little schmuck, Supermarket Steve. You're such a diva that you need special treatment, and screw you. That's what I say. Nature Boy, breaking down the NBA playoffs, says the Cavs are playing like ass, is what he said. Well, that's good. Very nice. Michael in Tulsa writes in. Michael says, great monologue, and I realize you are contractually obligated to play the hits, my man, but the East, please. The de facto championship is about to start with Game 3, which will be coming up here tonight in San Antonio. Every man, woman, and child knows this, except for moms going to Angels games. Well, moms going to Angels games, they don't care about wins and losses, as you know, Michael. It's just about a nice product. A safe
2: cheap
0: environment.
2: Hot dogs.
0: That's right. Nice place for the kids to go hang out. One of the all-time bonehead quotes, Artie Marino, the Angels owner, doing it again. Not a Burner writes in, says, are we sure that smell of smoke in the studio the other night wasn't Lorena heating a foil-wrapped item in the microwave?
2: Aw, really? Someone does remember.
0: Well, I did advise Lorena in an off-the-air conversation. I don't know if we should talk about this on the air, but I said that you should start your own YouTube channel and just do cooking. And you responded by telling me that you don't really cook. And I said, that's the whole point. That's the whole point.
2: Yeah, it would be a hot mess of a disaster, which is exactly why it might do very well.
0: It would do great. It would do great. You'd make some money on that. It would be a great endeavor. Absolutely. Late Night Drug Tester says, I didn't catch the NBA. I was watching the NHL instead. If you could pick a team to cheer for based on the local cuisine, he says, who would you pick? And then he says, you got Montreal with the poutine, Carolina with the barbecue, Rocky Mountain Oysters, and the Vegas buffet. All right. So, right off the top, we eliminate the Rocky Mountain Oysters. I've already done that. I'm good on that, as you know, Late Night Drug Tester. So that's eliminated. And then I'm going to eliminate the Vegas buffet, and here's why. Because Vegas has pretty much eliminated the buffet. There's very few hotels that have the buffet, and it's mostly a relic of the past.
2: Do buffets have the bull testicles?
0: I don't think so. Not in Denver.
1: The testicles.
0: In Denver, they might have that. But so then it comes down to Carolina barbecue and Montreal poutine. And while I have had Carolina barbecue and I've enjoyed it, it's not as good as Kansas City barbecue or Texas barbecue. So in the big board of barbecue, not a list for Terry in England, but the big board of barbecue, Carolina is trailing Kansas City and Texas, which is pretty similar. It's more of a brisket type barbecue.
4: Dear God, it's good.
0: So I can't believe I'm saying this, but I'm going Montreal with the poutine. I'm going the Montreal poutine with the gravy, the cheese curds on top of the fries. I'm gonna go Montreal poutine. That's a hot take right there. Absolutely. What else? A Ferg Dog writes in from that Winter Wonderland in Fullerton. He says, even with only four teams left in the NBA playoffs, the Cavs still haven't cracked the top five in my weekly NBA power rankings. This has never happened before. The Cavs are cooked. Yeah, there you go. Brock writes in from Parts Unknown. He says, the New York Knicks are clearly proving to be the NBA's third best team. Yeah, that's a great honor. You're the third best. And if you win, you get to go to the NBA Finals and play one of the two better teams than you. So what could possibly go wrong? My goodness. 877-99 on Fox is the call-in number. We have lame jokes coming up in hour three. If you want to try to squeeze in some lame jokes, we do Q&A jokes. Make sure to put your name and city if you want credit. BenMallerShow@gmail.com. 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We'll have lame jokes of the week. That'll be coming up a little bit later in hour three, which is actually a lot later than right now. It's not a little bit later. It's a lot later. And we were planning on doing a verbal octagon right now. We have it all booked, all ready to go. So let's check in on the verbal octagon. Let's say hello to Blind Seabass, who is in the greater Nashville area and has accepted a matchup with our friend who's also in Tennessee, Mr. Swamp Man, and that has not happened, Swamp Billy. So welcome, Blind Seabass.
4: Benjamin, I am so disappointed. Like, I've been sparring with a buddy of mine all week, you know, trying to keep it clean between me and a brother. And for the most part, I have. And, yeah, when I asked Coop, and Coop said he still hadn't heard from that swamp rat, like, he really, really dragged.
0: Well, it's disappointing. It's shameful. And you should be happy, though, that you are such a tough opponent. You're in this guy's head that he pulled a Jed who fled. Think about that. That he is so intimidated by going against Blind Seabass that Swamp Billy is hiding in a swamp somewhere right now, and he's too afraid to call up because of you. And that's a powerful thing, that you intimidated him, just your mere presence. And the idea that you were going to be throwing these verbal haymakers, he couldn't handle it. He could not handle it.
4: Ben, my brother, I guess that's what happens when you're known all across the state. Nobody wants to mess with you. So he probably asked around about me like I did him. I found some stuff out that I was going to use. I'll save it if he calls in.
0: Yeah,
4: later.
0: Save it. Don't use it now. Don't, you know, and yeah, listen, so. Yeah.
4: But yeah, he called around, and I'm known all across the state. So they probably told him, you know, you don't want to mess with this fool. So he probably backed off, like you said, acted like a swamp critter, crawled back off in, or swamp rat, and crawled off back in his little hole, and waiting until the coast is clear before he calls in. Man, I think we should do to him like they done Rice. You should bar his butt from the radio for 30 days.
0: Well, I wouldn't have to. He hasn't called in. He's barred himself. But remember the great line from Sun Tzu, The Art of War, most battles are won before they even start. And that's proof right here, because you, my friend, have won, Blind Seabass. This is how Jed Who Fled got his nickname, because Jed was in the octagon, and it was very memorable as he bailed out on the octagon and became Jed Who Fled. He had a different name before that. And so your guy, Swamp Billy, you were so remarkable that he has run the other way, and you did not have to bob and weave, as we said. So
4: yeah, that's why I'm putting up, and we, you know, put this up for the vote with the militia. He's no longer known as Swamp Billy. He is Swamp Rat, because he ran like a little rat, like a little scared rat. So that is what he should be dubbed from here forth.
0: All right. Duly noted. We'll see what the voice of the people. We'll find out what they think. All right. Thank you, Blind Seabass. Keep listening. Who knows? You might call in. I doubt it. We're going to declare you the winner. So there he goes. Amazing. It's like Mike Tyson punch out back in the day there. It just, you can't knock. You can't stop. You can't stop. He's out of control there. Body blow. Body blow. Body blow. If you've never heard the octagon.
2: I was excited for a verbal octagon.
0: Yeah. It's always fun. You know, we try to figure it out. We usually do it like Mike Tyson Punch-Out, where we have, you know, Tyson, then you got the Soda Popinski, King Hippo, the Bald Bull. I guess Swamp Billy is Glass Joe. You have no idea what that is, Lorena, but Glass Joe was always the first opponent on Mike Tyson Punch-Out, that great iconic video game from a million years ago. And that was always who you battled first, and that was the easiest opponent. And then you worked your way up to the other great opponents there. So, anyway, it is the Ben Maller Show. So we mentioned, we teased something, you got to pay it off. So Dennis the Menace and the Relic. Well, Dennis the Menace would be Dennis Schroeder, or Schroeder, rather, of the Cadavers. And he is getting roasted. People are having some fun with him because moments after the Cleveland basketball team took it on the chin in game two at the Garden there, Schroeder, who had all of, I believe, 4 points and 4 rebounds and 3 assists off the bench, didn't play very much. And he was there to try to stop Jalen Brunson. He did okay until Brunson decided to kick his ass late in the game. And then moments after the game, Cavs down in a 2-0 hole in the best of seven series. Schroeder posted pictures of himself on Instagram just a few moments after, and he wrote 0-2 in the caption. And, of course, immediately was just getting destroyed by the bots and the algorithm and was being charbroiled for the timing. People were very upset. Like, what are you doing? Why are you posting this? The team is not winning. The game just ended. It's like Dennis the Menace ran into the locker room, and the first thing he did before he showered was grab his phone, because you got to have engagement on this social media. You got to have it. And as far as the Relic is concerned, that would be former Knickerbockers and Rockettes coach Jeff Van Gundy. Currently a Clipper assistant coach, Jeff Van Gundy, said to be a finalist for an NBA head coaching job. Not a good one. However, it is an NBA job, and there's not very many of these. That would be the Portland Trailblazers, the team that is run by a tightwad, becoming legendary for his frugal ways, and hadn't gotten the job yet, Jeff Van Gundy. However, at this point, Van Gundy is said to be one of the finalists for the job. So he gave us the great quote. What a wonderful broadcaster Van Gundy was. And the people over there at ABC have had a parade of just losers to try to replace Jeff Van Gundy, who gave us the make or miss league and all that, and was so good at broadcasting. How good was Jeff Van Gundy? He was so good that the NBA, they said, we got to get rid of this guy because he gave realistic, astute commentary. He ripped the league. He was common sense when it came to the referees and all that, and you can't have that. So instead, they had that podcast guy, J.J. Redick. They had that woman with the annoying voice, Doris Burke. Who do they have now? They have Richard Jefferson, who sucks. And then, who's the other guy? I don't even know who the other guy is. I don't know, some white dude? I don't know. They're not very good. So they haven't been able to find anybody to replace Jeff Van Gundy. I guess he can't do that anymore. And so they've got a bunch of people that have tried to replace him. The substitutes have not gotten done. So I'm pulling for Van Gundy to get the Trailblazers job. Not that you're going to win anything there. I like the moxie, like my dog, that Van Gundy has. It is the Ben Maller Show. Now, time now for the Who Am I game. And this is where we pretend to be somebody else, and then you have to figure out who we are. You can answer this on X. At Ben Maller, that's at Ben Maller. I will get the rundown up, not for Supermarket Steve. I'm going to block him. But for everyone else, I'll get the rundown up on X. It's a one-man band around here, so a lot of moving parts. But here's the Who Am I game. So the Knickerbockers, Jalen Brunson had 14 assists in the game on Thursday night. That's the most by a Knicks player in a playoff game since me. Again.
1: Who?
0: Jalen Brunson had 14 assists against the Cadavers in the game on Thursday, the most by a Knicks player in a playoff game since me.
5: Who?
0: Who am I? That is the question. The answer. We'll get to it, and we will do it next.
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0: 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I'm unraveling the strangest criminal alliance I've ever reported on. A polygamist from Utah and an L.A. Armenian businessman.
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0: 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And the Ben Maller Show Podcast. A lot of stuff to listen to. A lot of crap to listen to. Yes. Not crap. I mean, I say that in the kindest term. Back to it. All right, back to it we go. Got to pay off the always popular.
1: Who?
0: Who Am I game. This is where we pretend to be somebody else. Thus, we call it the Who Am I game. Here we go. So the Knicks, Jalen Brunson had 14 assists. We are told that is the most by a New York player in a playoff game since me. Who am I?
1: Who?
0: That would be the question. And what would the answer be? We go to the great unwashed members of the Maller Militia to find out. Burgerman says Dwight Schrute is the answer. Well, he is in the office. Jay Scoop, guessed by Shane in Des Moines.
1: Who?
0: Milkman Mike in Colorado says Susan Waldman and Doris Burke. The correct answer. Yikes. You're not wrong, Milkman Mike, with what you're saying there. Doug Hefferman from
1: Who?
0: Rob the Goatman. Peyton Elizabeth, who is 22 today. What an old woman. My God, 22. That's some late night drug tester. Who else do we have? Let's see. Paige down. Alf, the alien opiner, cheated. Bad job by him. King Roy says Stephen Colbert. Yeah, I see all these people freaking out.
2: Never heard of him.
0: I guess he had his last show. I guess that was.
3: Yeah, he's been canceled.
0: Yeah.
3: Because he made fun of the president.
0: He wasn't very good. I don't know. He was bad. I don't know what the problem is. Like, you know, if he did a good show, he wouldn't have gotten canceled. Far Out Dave says Andy Griffith is the answer. Mr. Nice Guy going with Teddy Higuera, Brewers legend. Just Josh says Alexa Bliss. It must be Friday. Bill Bradley guessed by Analog Al. Robbie the Mariner fan is going with the great Dr. Seuss. I don't remember that. I thought I read every Dr. Seuss book, but I don't remember the one that Robbie sent. My mom must have kept me from that book. Dante got this right. Bad job by him. Brian Trottier from Doc Dan in Minnesota. Who else do we have? Paige down. Dante got it right. Supermarket C says, if you really block me, that might be the weakest blocking I've ever heard since Marcel. Yeah. Did you actually think I was going to block you? Are you that naive? My God. It's a bad job by you. I can't block you because I want some more of that tiramisu next time we have a meet and greet. His wife brought some tiramisu a couple years ago.
2: Yeah.
0: So, you know, I had to wait to eat it, of course, because I've got this weird diet. Brad Doherty. Guessed by Big Lou. He's on number two. Sean in the Valley of the Sun, who's been listening for forever, says Othella Harrington is his answer. He-Man from Gunner in Minnesota.
1: He blew me off.
0: Dr. J, guessed by Johnny Q. Not Schroeder, but Schroeder is the, not Schroeder, but Schroeder is the answer. Who else do I see? Paige down. I don't know if I can read that one on the air. Josh is going with Mark Jackson. Maller Prop Guy says Steve from Manhattan is the answer. The GOAT, Will Harris, guessed by Scrooge. Well, the question again, Knicks guard Jalen Brunson, 14 assists, most by a Knicks player in a playoff game since me. Who am I? Lorena, do you have an answer, Lorena?
3: Dumbledore.
0: Okay, fine answer. Unfortunately, no, that's incorrect. The correct answer would be Charlie Ward. Charlie Ward in 1998, Game 5 against the Miami Heat, 1998. Now, the last Knicks player with more than 14 assists, because Charlie Ward had 14, the last Knicks player with more was Mark Jackson in 1992. Against the Michael Jordan Chicago Bulls in 1992. So it's been a minute. I saw Charles Barkley was complaining about all the streaming channels in the NBA. And while I think that's kind of a weak argument, I do agree the problem you have is a lot of people don't know where the games are. And if people don't know where to get your product, it's bad for your product. That's like the first rule of business. People, it has to be easily accessible. So they
4: we are.
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4: The New York Knicks defeated the Cleveland Cavaliers 109-93 in Game 2 of the Eastern Conference Finals. New York shot 52% from the field, had 32 assists, and all starters ended in double digits.
5: Nothing, we just didn't make shots. I loved everything about the looks we got. And some days you just miss the open ones. We got great looks. Sometimes we're in and out, sometimes we're short. Offensively, I'm not worried at all.
4: That was Cavaliers star Donovan Mitchell, who ended with 26 points. Game 3 between the Thunder and the Spurs will tip off on Friday at 8:30 Eastern time. OKC star Jalen Williams is questionable with a hamstring injury. Spurs guard De'Aaron Fox and teammate Dylan Harper are also listed as questionable. At the Stanley Cup playoffs, the Canadians outscored the Hurricanes 6-2 in Game 1 of the East Final. And in baseball, the Diamondbacks walked it off against the Rockies 2-1. I'm Monty Bolaños.
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0: Well, Mr. MVP, money, welcome in the beginning of another hour of the Ben Maller Show. We are in the air everywhere, right next door, as we have fuel for the fun, coast to coast, border to border, and beyond the vast and excessively powerful microphones of FSR emanating live from the walk, as we walk the walk of shame on a nightly basis. Guaranteed human, baby, from the world famous Fox Sports Radio studios. That's right. 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So our lead this hour is from La La Land, a developing story out of the L.A. Rams facility. They have opened up the checkbook yet again. And those of you that don't understand the salary cap are losing your mind. Oh, my God, it's not fair. They keep paying their players. Oh, God. So if you haven't heard this, perhaps not, we have learned that the reigning most valuable player in the National Football League, the greatest player in the NFL in 2025, Matthew Stafford and the LA Rams, have reached agreement on a one-year, $55 million extension through 2027. The deal is worth up to $60 million with incentives. Of course, once you get done paying the People's Republic of California taxes, it's actually about a $10 extension. So after all that, the MVP of last year can make up to $105 million over the next two seasons. We are told that is good. And how do you get that kind of raise? He led the NFL with 4,707 passing yards, a career-high 46 passing touchdowns, and only 8 interceptions. And Stafford heading into his 18th season in the NFL. So that's a good jumping-off point. Let us discuss the question. How do you translate the messaging of this Matthew Stafford extension with the Rams? So my take, I've got Box Jellyfish, Prince Waikiki, and Frogger. And we're going to combine all of these things together, and we're going to take the stabilizers off, is what we're going to do. Now, to kick off here, this is what grown-up franchises do. The Rams, yet again, schooling the other weak franchises in the NFL. And Matthew Stafford is currently residing in the presidential suite of quarterbacks. And all you dopes, when he came over to from the Lions, and he's Stat Padford and all that crap. You know, my guy Rob Parker, I love Rob, but Rob, you know, old Michigan sports writer from back in the day, and he loved taking pot shots at Matthew Stafford. Well, Stafford's been better than advertised with the Rams. He's galvanized the franchise. They've won the Super Bowl. They've had the MVP season this year. They're a consistent threat in the NFC year after year, in large part because Stafford knows what he's doing. He's got McVay, and they work well together. But he's in the presidential suite right now for quarterbacks. There's good room service, skyline views. The concierge is available whenever you need it. They'll do your laundry for them. And so he was head and shoulders above every quarterback in 2026. And it took the NFL giving Seattle 2 points to help eliminate the Rams, which was ridiculous. And he's actually playing like he's aging in reverse. He's actually getting better. I thought he was done a couple years ago. We did monologues. Like I was just expecting Jimmy Garoppolo to take over. And Stafford, oh, my back, my aching back. I thought, that's it. And here we are a couple years later, is off an MVP. He's got a new contract in a world. I love the fact the Rams do this. So, well, you're a Rams honk. Okay, just in general, having worked in the real world, I love the fact there's a world where major companies are not tightwads. They actually hand out raises. Like most companies, their idea of taking care of employees is like, well, let's give them a Chuck E. Cheese pizza party instead of a raise. You know, they don't even give out cost of living raises anymore. The Rams actually reward performance. Like that's how I was raised. Like companies are supposed to do that. They don't do it anymore, most companies. So when I see someone do that, I'm like, that's great. That's wonderful. And right now the Rams, though, they are at the Bellagio and they're sitting in the high roller room there. And McVay he just pushed $55 million to the center and said, deal the cards. Deal the cards. Now that said, I am going to be truthful and I'm going to point out the clear snuffleupagus in the room. All right. When you have to juxtapose the dopamine hit of Matthew Stafford getting the MVP and then all of that with what just happened back in April in the draft, and that Ty Simpson pick out of Alabama, that stings even more. It stings like a box jellyfish, venom in the nervous system, pain in the tuchus. Like the Rams had an opportunity to get a player that could help them right now. They're going for it. They have an old quarterback who they're paying top dollar to, and they decided we don't want to help. We don't want to help him. You don't waste a first-round pick on a clipboard holder when your MVP is older and now you've given him more money. The Rams are on track to not take advantage of the only real reason to draft a quarterback in the first round, that rookie contract, that window where you play them and pay them by NFL standards mere peanuts. And so you're going to, if things go right, Stafford's going to play 2 more years. So you blow through 2 years of the rookie deal for a guy who will not see the field unless Matthew Stafford ends up wearing a hospital gown. And then Ty Simpson will be out there. And it's really an admission by the Rams. Like, we drafted this guy, and he really is what we said the night of the draft. He's a fourth-round developmental player. And the Rams, by giving Stafford an extension, are saying, you know what? You're right. That's take validation. That's hot take validation by the Rams. The Rams, by giving Stafford the extension, are admitting to me and to you that, hey, we drafted a guy in the first round who is not going to be anywhere near play ready for 2 years. Why on God's green earth would you do that? They doubled down on the championship window with Stafford. Right? Paid the man, the MVP, and yet flushed a draft pick down the toilet, Ty Simpson. They turned him into a Rodeo Drive hemorrhoid cushion. And so 2 years on the bench, warming his tuchus, and that's the job description. Man, it's great. Just sit around. You're not able to play. We're just going to keep you around. It's wild. All right, furthermore, to New York we go, where the Giants did the thing they weren't supposed to do at the time. They weren't supposed to do it. So when the Giants changed coaches, it was assumed that John Harbaugh was going to bring in all of his own guys, and he, for the most part, did. One of the holdovers was the general manager, Joe Shane. And the news came out on Thursday night that Joe Shane had agreed to a multi-year contract extension. And so that means he's locked in at least for a couple more years with John Harbaugh in the Big Apple. So the question, where are you at on the Giants extending the general manager, Joe Shane, after all of the chatter that he was completely downgraded with the Giants? So it's pretty obvious the NFL, unlike the Portland Trailblazers and the NBA that don't have any money and they're firing everyone, the Giants have money to burn. And even with that, this, I put it in the basket, ridiculous, redonkulous. Only in New York do you build a roster that has gone 21-45. That's a 318 winning percentage as the GM, and you get a multi-year contract extension. Like, I'm cool with rewarding good performance like Matthew Stafford, winning the MVP, getting a new contract. Joe Shane getting a new contract? It's like rewarding the arsonist and giving the arsonist a box wrapped with a bow on it, and they open the box and they take the wrapping paper off. What's in the box? Well, you got some matches and a Bic lighter. Well, that doesn't seem like a great gift for the arsonist, but okay. So if results actually mattered in the Giants organization, Joe Shane would be updating his information with Express Pros, not signing an extension. And now keep in mind, he didn't just fall upward. He pole vaulted upward. And that said, this is purely a ceremonial job. It's a well-paying job. It's a ceremonial job at this point. The cash is legit. And John Harbaugh is the one that wears the boots. He wears the pants and all that. And he's the one calling everything. However, Joe Shane gets the paycheck, and the Giant fans get some ibuprofen because they got headaches. And John Harbaugh, he wanted a loyal lieutenant by all accounts. Instead, he got a Cabana boy from Prince Waikiki there with Dorco the comedian in Hawaii. And he's got a corner office. Joe Shane's job is not that easy. Like, think about it. As a Cabana boy for the Giants, he has to greet arriving guests. He has to rent out the cabanas. He has to give out the towels, the swimsuits, the beach chairs, right? Write down everyone's name. He's got to set up the pool furniture in the morning. He's got to monitor the amenities. He's got to make sure that fresh towels come out of the back. There's a lot of moving parts to being the New York Giants cabana boy. And John Harbaugh, when he says jump, Joe Shane will ask if he would rather have him lather suntan lotion all over like he's Mike the Leprechaun, right? He's got to take care of all the wants and needs, like that Drake song back in the day. He's got to take care of it. All right, last thing. I'm going to stay in the tri-state area. We'll do the full tilt boogie, the boogie woogie. So the Giants quarterback, Jackson Dart, still on the fence on this guy. I don't hate him. He doesn't scream to me as a good player. Like, he's more like an average player at this point. We'll see what happens going forward. Hadn't played that much. Giants quarterback Jackson Dart, though, the one thing that he's been elite at is engaging in contact. Risky business, running the football, right? Running into contact, and has exposed himself to a fair amount of injuries in his brief time in the NFL. And this has been a topic of conversation for those that pay attention to the jumbled nonsense on the day-to-day in the NFL. This was during his rookie season. Well, the Giants, as we know, they have a new coaching staff with John Harbaugh and a bunch of other new assistant coaches that have taken over there. And one of those assistant coaches who did such a great job with the Tennessee Titans, he lost his job. Brian Callahan, the Giants quarterback coach. Callahan, another Nepo baby. His daddy was a head coach. We got to be the dumbest team in the NFL. That's what his dad said when he coached the Raiders. So Brian Callahan and others, we are told, have been working with Jackson Dart to try to establish some guardrails and encourage him to not run into contact, to make better decisions about when to take off and run, Forrest, run, and then when not to do that. So the question, how are you thinking about the Giants' now second-year quarterback, Jackson Dart, doing a 180 on his reckless running style and putting the kibosh on that? Zip it. All right, so as always, seeing is believing. We have a very small sample size. And did I watch every single snap of the Giants? Hell no, I didn't. I did watch a fair amount, So far, all we've seen from Jackson Dart is a guy who looks like he's auditioning for Jackass 6. The Giants are practically begging him to do the electric slide, pleading with Jackson Dart to stop playing Frogger with his NFL career. Just do not hop into traffic. What are you doing? This is not an arcade game, Frogger. However, Jackson Dart, he wants to star in his own weekly injury documentary, like a Netflix docu-series. And look, you're not going to all of a sudden erase the evil Knievel tendencies with a couple of spring meetings and a whiteboard. That's not happening. And now, people can change. Doesn't happen often. People can change. However, muscle memory does not lie. And this is always my issue. Like, for example, Daniel Jones, I know off topic, but Daniel Jones in Indianapolis had some really good games. You knew eventually muscle memory would take over and he'd start doing the tango of suck. And he did. And so I look at Jackson Dart and I'm like, yeah, for some of the games, I'm sure he'll be okay. And then he's hardwired to run into contact, to run into danger. And you can coach decision-making all day and all night. However, you cannot coach out the addiction to adrenaline, the adrenaline addiction. And when the pass rush gets real, the pocket collapses and the instinct ends up winning 8 days a week, right? Every single time it happens. And right now, Jackson Dart's instinct is pure YOLO. You only live once, baby. Let's go for it. Battering ram. Now, I kind of like seeing it. I'm not a Giants guy. I enjoy seeing it. So we don't buy the off-season hype about, hey, he's going to do a 180 and all that stuff. He's the whiz kid and all that. He's the same daredevil. And a tiger generally has not been able to change the stripes. Although with AI, I guess they'll eventually be able to do that. And just because the coaching staff asked very nicely does not mean it is going to happen. So he's got an on and off again relationship with evil Knievel-like tendencies at this point, Jackson Dart. We'll see how that goes going forward. It is the Ben Maller Show as we are working our way through the overnight hours. And if you'd like to be part, you can join us right now at 877-99 on Fox. That's 877-996-6369 if you'd like to be part of the live radio program. I did want to mention our condolences. I know we got a lot of NASCAR fans who listen to the show, and I saw the sudden death of Kyle Busch at the very young age of 41, and just a terrible, terrible story. Had a medical situation that popped up in just a couple days. It shows you the frugality of life, which we try to forget. Otherwise, it would be very difficult to live life. But my God, my condolences there to Kyle Busch. Back when I covered NASCAR on a more regular basis, his name, well, he's a two-time champion, and his name came up quite a bit in those conversations back in the day. So condolences there to the fans and the family, obviously, of Kyle Busch, dead at the age of 41. All right, it is the Ben Maller Show as we press on. What have I told you? Is it true that an NFL star enjoys barking like a dog? Bark, bark, bark, bark. We'll get to that. And is it also true that somebody has passed LeBron James by in terms of merch? There's no way, right? That can't be. Well, we'll get to all that, and we will do it next. However, it is the A Block, and what hour is it? Let's see if we can find out right now.
1: Number two.
0: Yeah, that guy right there knows a thing or two about suntan lotion. Well, are you tired of, Mike the Leprechaun, are you tired of scrolling job boards, submitting applications after applications, and never really hearing back? 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

0: One of the viral hits many years ago, before I was alive, of course. A classic. Back in the Bronze Age, it is I, Bill Miller, and you are you, and we are united for one common goal. Gas Baggery, the art of sports talk under the cover of darkness. All the bosses are sleeping. We have commandeered the powerful microphones of Fox Sports Radio, and you can be part of the fun. It's a speakeasy. Yeah, speakeasy.
1: What do you mean by that?

0: Right. Be part of the show here. If you'd like to take part, you can hit us up. And how do you do that? Well, you say hello at 877-99 on Fox. That's 877-996-6369. Also on the X machine, real-time feedback. Accounts are free on there. And get your fake name, your avatar like Ferg Dog and Alf and Maller Prop Guy and have a field day. That's at Ben Maller. You can also say hello to La Reina. The Lorena Theater is open again today.
1: Hi, Bill.
0: Don't talk to me. And had night off. Lorena can be found at FSR Tech Queen. She does not believe in cooking, and she does believe in having food delivered. Big fan of that. Yeah. Food delivery thing. Yeah. And Koopa Loop at All Bronco Fan. That's
2: hey.
0: All Bronco Fan. Your comments can and will be used against you in the court of sports radio, so please pay attention to court. Back to it. All right, back to it we go. Next hour, we've got lame jokes. Lame jokes of the week. That'll be coming up next hour. We look forward to that and some decent jokes. Also, at some point here, we'll tell you how a stripper won $1 million. Did you see this? There's a stripper in Vegas.
1: I wish that was me.
0: That won I don't know. When I tell you the story, you might not want to know. But the stripper won $1 million. And payment, like $30,000 a month. It's just a great deal for the stripper. So we'll tell you about that. And an NFL star enjoys barking and admitted to it. And this is we're talking about a quarterback here, a well-known quarterback who enjoys a good bark. Bark, bark, bark, bark, bark, bark, bark, bark, bark. All right, let's go to the phones. And we travel to Oceania. In the state that I got married in many years ago, we go now to Hawaii, and we say hello in Honolulu, the top comedian in all of Hawaii, the Dave Chappelle of Hawaii, Dorko the comedian. Hello, Dorko.
3: Oh, my God, Ben. Oh, my God, it's me, Dorko the comedian. Guaranteed dorky, y'all.
0: Yes.
3: Please let Dr. Dudley Danny Smirnoff know that I have a live, that's evil backwards, copy of myself singing Fight for Your Right to Party, yo. He can loop it for 12 straight hours.
0: Well, that's wonderful. That's great. Any gigs coming up here, Dorko? What do we got? Anything here we need to know about?
3: I'm on the streets, literally, but I've been working more, not focusing on straight stand-up, but more for songs for the Malapalooza.
0: Oh, that's right. That's right. Yes, we established that the other day. So you're planning on having some, like, merch, some Maller merch, different items there. That's very exciting. People always want merch, and I don't have any. We were supposed to get some last year, and the guy that I was talking to flaked out. So, but that would be great. That would be absolutely wonderful. Yeah.
3: That'll be so awesome. It's going to be so cool. We have sweatshops here in Hawaii, in Honolulu, as well as sweatshop connections in China.
0: Well, that's great. And there's nothing better than overpriced merch made in a sweatshop. It really is the American way. So we're excited about that. That's going to be wonderful.
3: Truly, truly. You'll be stoked. Believe me, the word stoked won't even, it'll be like to the 10th power.
0: Are you a surfer? Are you a surfer, dude? What do you think?
3: Yeah.
0: Okay.
3: But my brother's better. He's a better Dan Omacho, comedian Dan Omacho.
0: Yeah. Okay. All right. Well, very exciting. All right, Dor. Anything else? That's it? You're good? Okay. Just checking in.
3: Love you. Yeah. Love your show.
0: All right. Yo. I love you, too. All right. Big hugs. Bye-bye. Go away.
3: All right.
0: Let's go to a man who I was so excited. I was hoping this guy was going to be there. I was excited. I was like, man, I get to meet Cardiac Staley. I was there. I was in Cincinnati. I was in Newport, Kentucky. And I was looking around. I said, are you Cardiac Staley? No, I'm not Cardiac Staley. What about you? Are you Cardiac? No, I'm not Cardiac Staley. And so I kept going around the room. I said, well, I got to find Cardiac Staley. I got to find the man. And I did not find him. And the reason that I did not find Cardiac Staley is because he was not there. But I believe he is here now. So let's go now to a man, the only man in the history of my broadcasting career that had a heart attack on the air. And that would be none other than Cardiac Staley. And I got 99 problems, but a heart attack ain't one. Hello, Cardiac Staley.
4: Hey, Benny.
0: What's going on?
4: First of all,
1: Happy Memorial Day weekend, sir.
0: Oh, that's right. The beginning of the holiday weekend is here. Oh, yeah. Okay. I'm working, though. I'll be working on the holidays, so I will be here. I will be on the microphones. But, yes, what's going on, Stanley? Welcome. I don't know if you say happy Memorial Day week. It's just Memorial Day weekend, but there we are. Here we are together. What's going on with you?
1: First of all, I want to put you on my Mount Rushmore of great emanators. Okay?
0: Who else is on that? Who am I competing with here?
1: Numero uno, El Rushball.
0: Oh, the legend. One hand tied behind his back, you know, just to keep it fair.
1: Half his brain tied behind his back.
0: Well, that's true. Yeah, that's true. I screwed that up. I was close, though. I was close.
1: How about your buddy on the second floor, George Norrie, took his place?
0: Oh, Art, you're talking about Art Bell? Back in the day, or you're a George Norrie guy? I love George. George is great. George is wonderful. Chemtrails.
1: Anyway,
0: yes.
1: I'm afraid my favorite auto racing event of the year, the Indy 500, is going to be a washout, man.
0: Have you looked at the Doppler forecast? Have you projected that there will not be any racing because of the immense storm front coming in?
1: That is correct, sir.
0: Okay. Well, send that out, Koopa Loop. Cardiac Stanley, the weatherman, Cardiac Stanley reporting there will be no milk spilled at the
2: Indy
0: 500.
2: My Doppler don't
0: work. His Mexican Doppler 2000 is not working, unfortunately.
1: Hey, do you know what the pole speed was for the Indy 500, Coop?
2: What?
1: What is the pole speed for the Indy 500?
2: I don't even know what that means.
0: You're asking Coop a question about the 109th running of the Indianapolis 500. Coop has watched none of the Indianapolis 500.
2: The pole speed?
0: Coop's like, what is that? He's like, is that a porn term? Yes. What is that? I don't know what
4: that is. How fast do they spin?
1: Well, yeah, there's that girl there, too. Hey, I'm Miss Eddie. How about
0: yes, that girl? Yes, that's.
1: How about 230 miles an hour?
2: Cool.
1: For a full lap average.
0: That's what Coop drives on the way home, though.
1: You guys can't even go 32 miles an hour out there with fun sound.
0: Well, that's true during the day, but at night, when we're driving around, we don't have much competition there. We're in good shape. So I guess this is the 110th run. They've had 109, but this will be the 110th running, which will not happen. So
1: not Sunday.
0: Yeah. Not Sunday. Okay. Rain delayed, rain relocated. I got you. Yeah. All right, Stanley. Yes.
1: You are on the Mount Rushmore.
0: I'm honored, Stanley.
1: Emanators.
0: I appreciate that. And when I write a book someday, if I ever do that, I'll make sure to include the chapter, The Night You Had a Heart Attack, on the show. And it's a big moment in show history. And we're glad you're doing well. Your health is good. Yes, you sound great. You're doing pretty well. All right.
2: I cut him off because he was repeating himself.
0: Okay. Don't blame you.
2: can we talk? You mentioned it. Can we talk about this for a second? The Kyle Busch thing.
0: Kyle Busch died. He raced. Was it last weekend?
2: Yeah, it's kind of wild. I don't know. It's a little scary. You know, he's not too much older than I am, and from what I understand, unless there's been more info that I haven't seen. He had like a cough, like a sinus infection, like I currently have, and then he went to the hospital, and then they released a statement on his Twitter account, and then a couple hours later he was dead. Like what happened there?
0: No, it's wild. I don't know any more than what I've read. You've read the same stuff that's out there, and it's a lot of tributes coming in from the NASCAR community, and everyone's in shock. And I don't know how you can't be in shock. It's pretty crazy. Like, you're 1 minute, you're racing in NASCAR, you're hospitalized, and then that's it. You know, I was like, did he? You always want to think about, well, he must have had something. He didn't, you know, had something for a while.
2: Right.
0: And, you know, it's like, you don't. But it's the craziness of life, right? You don't know. It's like you never know when it's going to be lights
4: that's
0: out.
4: That's why you have to live every day like you're going to die.
0: Yeah, because one of the days you'll be right, and you might as well enjoy it until till that's it. But man, it's right in the middle. It's 41. You can keep going for many more years in that sport, and you know, you don't have to eventually do age out, but you know, get more time to go. So anyway, Kyle Busch, the big story here, died at the age of 41 just a couple of days ago. Was racing in NASCAR, and then that's it. They pulled the plug, and that's all. All right, on that note, there's no good transition. The NFL quarterback, is it true that enjoys barking like a dog? That would be Josh Allen. Josh Allen did a recent interview, and he was asked what annoys his new wife. Allen got married not long ago. He's a girl dad, has a baby girl and all that. So Josh Allen said when he was asked, what really annoys your wife? And he said, when he gets something like a piece of food, like he has a nice plate of steak, and he gets a little piece of the steak on his beard, and then his wife will reach over and try to grab the piece of whatever's in his beard because he looks like a pig. And Allen says he always barks and snaps when his wife tries to take a piece of food out of his beard and or his mustache, and says you can't do that. Now, Allen claims that he inherited that habit from his father. I guess, is that genetic? Can you inherit barking? I know dogs inherit barking. Can a human being inherit barking from their parents? Like, is that how that works? No, I don't know. I don't know about that. And the
4: color from your parents.
0: Yeah, wasn't the hair that you get that from your mom's dad? Is that how you decide what kind of hair you're going to have? Is that usually how that goes? Or
2: that's what they've been told, but I don't think that's true. Yeah. Or at least not always.
0: No. My brothers have, you know, they have good heads of hair. I don't. What happened? I mean, we came from the same setup there, you know, as far as I know. Yeah, I think that might be bull crap. Well, how about this? A stripper in Vegas won $1 million. Now, did you see this? How did she win $1 million? Did she win it on a, like, blackjack? Did she win it on a slot machine? No. She won $1 million. This talented dancer at the ballet, she won the Floyd Mayweather lottery. Yeah. So she was a dancer at Floyd Mayweather's jiggle joint in Vegas. And Floyd apparently took a liking to her. So much so, they made whoopee. They did a little making whoopee. They went to Pound Town, and there was a little kid that popped out of the stripper. And so Mayweather has been ordered by a court in Nevada to pay $1 million in addition $32,000 a month.
4: Stop.
0: In child support.
4: Who needs that much money?
0: That's going to be you know how expensive diapers are today, Lorraine.
4: Wow, that stripper is set for life.
0: Right? Come on, man. And this is always the thing that the boys complain about, right? You can be an ugly dude if you're rich because the payday is insane for, you know, the competition. Now, I don't know what happened with that, but 32 grand a month in child support. God, man, that is outstanding. I'll have Floyd Mayweather's baby for $32,000 a month. My God.
4: Sign me up twice.
0: Right? You know, come on, Floyd. Let's get going here. Two. I got a $64,000 a month. That'd be amazing. My God. All right. It is the Bane Mauser. We'll push back the passing LeBron story. The passing LeBron story. We'll push that back. We do have Mallard of the third degree. Here's the Insta trivia. You can answer this on X at Ben Maller. That's at Ben Maller. So Dodgers ace Shohei Ohtani is now tied with blank for the lowest batting average allowed for a starter ever, with a minimum of 500 innings pitched in baseball history. Again, the Dodgers ace Shohei Ohtani is now tied with blank for the lowest batting average allowed for a starter ever, minimum 500 innings. That's a large sample size, and it's also the Insta trivia. The answer, we'll get to it, and we will do it next.
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9: That's right, Jalen Hurts. 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It is I, Bill Miller. You're locked in on the Ben Maller Show, which is broadcast live and local in your eardrums 5 days a week. And then on the weekends, you need more. And we'll have the fifth hour podcast. It'll be popping up later today. We'll go back into the remote studio and provide fresh pod out of the audio oven. That'll be available today. And then we'll have another one on Saturday and then the mailbag on Sunday. And as of right now, we do not have a celebrity guest. I reached out to one of the senior members of the Maller Militia. They have not gotten back to me, who I had planned on putting on the mailbag. So we may have to find somebody else. If you want to submit a name, you can email me, benmallershow@gmail.com, if you're interested in being that fifth hour mailbag. Back to it. We go, and next hour we got lame jokes of the week. We've got Maller to the third degree. That'll be coming up here momentarily, but time now for the Insta trivia. So Dodgers ace Shohei Ohtani, we are told, is now tied with blank for the lowest batting average allowed for a starter ever, minimum 500 innings pitched. That goes back to the beginning of earned run average being kept. Burger Man got it right, obviously cheating. That's a bad job by you. Derek Jeter's team of urologists from Rolf, Oral Hershiser's twin brother. I'm not saying that name, Milkman Mike, but thank you. Thank you for playing. Dizzy Dean from Eek in Roseville, Minnesota. Hippolito Antonio Pichardo Balbina. Good name by Alf, the alien opiner. Outstanding. What else do we have? Page down. Late Night Drug Tester says you are fifth hour guest Tommy John, who is 83 today. There you go. Oh, that's cool. She had Tommy John on again. Tommy was great. I love Tommy John, the old pitcher, who will forever be known in baseball lore because of that operation. It's a real person. Lives in, I don't know if I should say where he lives. He lives in like Palm Springs area. Joaquin Andujar from Mr. Irrigation. Buddha from Andy in Lionel Lakes, Minnesota. Boof Bonzer, great name by Donkey Sausage. Our friend Jerry from Rhode Island going with the entire Red Sox lineup. Moose Hoss from JT the Wingman outside Knoxville, Tennessee. Bob Stanley, the steamer from Neil in Fall River. Honus Wagner, guest by Bill. Do you have an answer, Lorena?
10: Biggest bird on the block, Big Bird.
9: Big Bird, Big Bird. Bird is the word. No, it's Herb Score. Herb Score is the name. And Maller to the third degree is the game.
11: It's Maller.
9: How about that?
11: To the third degree.
9: I just said that.
11: This is when Big Ben gets grilled.
9: Coop-a-loop.
12: Despite being on a three-year playoff drought, the Bengals are favored in 15 of their 17 regular season matchups this year. Ben, is this crazy or is their schedule just that easy?
9: Well, it's an easy schedule, and it doesn't matter if you're favored in May, obviously, right? It doesn't matter if you're favored in May. You still have to play the games. You still have to play the games, and the Bengals are going to have injuries and all that stuff, so I'm pretty sure they're not going to win 15 games, although they should be back in the playoffs playing that soft schedule. Next!
12: Lane Kiffin said in a recent interview that if he could do over his departure from Ole Miss, that he wouldn't fight to try and stay and coach the Rebels through the college football playoffs. Ben, do you think that would have prevented any of the animosity towards him as he left?
9: No, Lane always says, remember when Lane left Tennessee and they were burning sofas in the street, and then of course USC, he got fired at like the airport or whatever. So it's always something with this guy. There's no good way to leave is what I'm trying to say, Coop. Like they wanted him to stay at Ole Miss. He went inside the conference. So there would not have been a good off ramp for Lane Kiffin. It would not have mattered too much. Next.
12: Jaylen Brown's being linked to the Atlanta Hawks and the LA Clippers, as it's being speculated the Celtics will break up their core this summer and attempt to land Giannis. But do you think Jaylen Brown is done in Boston?
9: It certainly feels like the Celtics are going to shake things up here. The way they vanished, and again, you know, Jason Tatum obviously didn't play in the closeout game against the Sixers. And hey, if somebody's dumb enough to take the fifth pick in the draft for a guy who's a Finals MVP and Jaylen Brown and send him to the Clippers, I'll take him right now. I don't think Jaylen Brown's a perfect player by any means, but he's certainly better than the fifth pick in the draft if Boston's dumb enough to do it. How do we do?
12: You pass it.
9: There we go. Winner, winner, winner.
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17: 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She was rich and beautiful and loved by all who knew her. For decades, despite intense media scrutiny, police failed to make an arrest. In 2000, 25 years after Martha's murder, her one-time neighbor, Michael Skakel, was arrested. He'd been 15, like her, at the time of the crime. He was also a cousin of the Kennedys.
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17: 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Of course Michael Skakel killed his next-door neighbor Martha Moxley. 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I knew it. And if you followed the case like I did, I bet you knew it too. My name is Andrew Goldman. I've been a journalist for 30 years. I got involved in this case in 2015. But here's the thing. 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From NBC News Studios, Dead Certain, The Martha Moxley Murder is a podcast series that I believe will finally provide a full, true, authoritative account of the Martha Moxley case.
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24: You know, America's produced like lots and lots of stuff. Just piles of stuff. The fact of the matter is all day long, every day, there are warehouses full of stuff getting just pushed off a cliff. All day, every day.
22: That's Ian Nagoski, who runs the Canary Records label.
24: A friend of mine said that what he loves is being the guy standing at the edge of the cliff, waving his arms, going, wait, no, let me look at those first before you throw them away. I think there might be some good stuff in there. I think there might be some stories. I don't think we should throw all those away yet.
22: We have a season, 10 episodes of stories from that realm, of things that were just barely saved, and in some cases, not saved at all. A bizarre tale of two infamous New Yorkers.
25: They booby-trapped their home and turned it into a sealed fortress of ephemera.
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24: 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So they get thrown in the garbage.
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26: 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It's ephemeral. 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
10: It was a good night for Josh Hart and the Knicks.
6: Brunson sets a screen. Brunson gets Strus up near the top of the key. Five to shoot. Crossover left hand. Kicks it to Hart. Left corner three. Got another one. Josh Hart, the sniper of the night. 5 for 10 from downtown. He's got 24 points. And the Knicks lead by 16.
10: You heard it all on the Knicks radio network. Hart ended with a playoff career high 26 points and 7 assists as the Knicks defeated the Cavs 109-93. In the Stanley Cup playoffs, the Canadians outscore the Hurricanes 6-1 in game one of the East Final, handing Carolina their first loss of the postseason. In baseball, the Blue Jays blanked the Yankees 2-0, Braves outscored the Marlins 9-3, and the Diamondbacks have now won 5 in a row after walking it off against the Rockies 2-1. And in NFL news, reigning MVP Matthew Stafford and the Rams have reached an agreement on a 1-year extension. I'm Monty Bolaños.
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23: Well, it is not a tiger in your tank. It could be a tiger in your rotation. As we say, hey, can you break me off a piece? Coast to coast, border to border, and beyond, on the vast and immeasurably powerful microphones of FSR emanating live from the wash, the eyewash of athletic chatter, Guaranteed Human, from the world-famous Fox Sports Radio Studios, where Joey the Bellman, a show legend, reminds us that this hour made possible in part by our friends at Tire Rack. 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So our lead this hour

0: is from baseball. Yes, Motown and Down. Motown and Down, the headline on that as developing story here, the possibility of the Detroit Tigers saying bye-bye to their ace, Tarek Skubal. Trademark deadline late July has apparently increased, if you've not been following the story. I don't know. You're not? It's a bad job by you. So the Tigers were in the playoffs last year and made a little bit of noise in the playoffs, and they're not anywhere near sniffing the playoffs at this particular point. So if you missed it, the streets are talking, and they tell us that Tarek Skubal, the chances of him being traded are on the rise. On the rise as the Tigers hope to sign him to an extension, although that seems to not be the case at this point. There's just no movement at all. Contract extension chatter is said to be, the word nil was used. There is reportedly a gap, which is the size of the Grand Canyon, in the discussions between how much Skubal wants and how much the Tigers want to pay him, the left-hander of the Detroit Tigers. Now, he's currently set to enter the portal, the transfer portal, the free agent market. He'll go to market at the end of the 2026 season. So that'll be the next big-name player to sign a mega contract and change teams. However, there is supposed to be a work stoppage in baseball. Everyone says there's going to be no baseball in 2027, and that's it, and all that. So that's a good jumping-off point. Let us discuss the question. You make the call. How should the Detroit Tigers handle the very delicate situation involving Tarek Skubal, who is currently injured right now? So my views on this, I've got RDU, that's RDU, Black Friday, and cloud seeding. And we will combine all of these things together, and we are going to pay our rent and swim against the tide at the same time. So first of all, let's look at the facts. Because I'm all about the facts. And Skubal has been the gold standard in recent years in pitch. Now, he's the gold standard and all that. However, if you look at the Tigers, you are what your record says you are. And right now, Detroit, they're not just underachieving. They're seeing how low can you go at this point. The Tigers are sitting dead last in the American League Central. They're 11 games under the Mendoza line. They're 11 games under 500. And spoiler alert, you're not the Dodgers. You're not the Atlanta Braves this year. You're on pace to lose 98 games. The Detroit Tigers are on pace to lose 98 games. They have a .395 winning percentage. The Motor City Kitties have no offense. They're 26th in runs scored. There's only 30 teams in professional baseball, so they're not exactly living high on the hog, absolutely futile offensively. I think the Woo Sox are better offensively than the Motor City Kitties. You know, the Toledo Mud Hens are better. And the pitching has been slightly above average. Considering the large expectations, the Tiger fan base deserves like a refund, a nice apology, and possibly some counseling. Legally blind Christopher, who got so upset by the lack of success for Detroit sports, he moved across the Atlantic Ocean. So you're fooling nobody other than yourself. Now, to me, it's time to learn, if you're the Detroit Tigers, you need to learn from RDU. Now, where is RDU? RDU is in Southern California. They have a campus in Tucson, in Arizona. RDU, just learn from that and cut your losses. Now, what I would do, unsolicited advice from the Maller think tank, I would wait about a month. I'd wait till around this time in June, and I'd see if some kind of miracle happens. If you can shave off some games under 500, get to around 3 or 4 games under 500. Now, if that happens, great. Mazel tov. Congratulations. If not, I then go out and put a for sale sign up outside the ballpark. And if you're not going to pay the man, you got to trade the man. Right? This is always relationship 101, right? You need to dump him before he dumps you. You got to be the one that does the dumping. Now, I said RDU. Of course, that would be Artie Moreno. And you must learn from the cautionary example The Angels had opportunities to trade Shohei Ohtani at the deadline. They were a faux contender for the wild card that year, and they chose not to do it. And they got Bupkis Squadoosh and a spiritual void when Ohtani said, I'm out of here. I'm not just out of here. I'm going to go haunt you. I'm going to haunt you about 35 miles away with the Dodgers is what I'm going to do. And Detroit is staring into the same abyss as the Angels, and they're like, what do we do? I don't know what to do. What should we do? I don't know. What do we do? Now, secondly, now that it would appear, and we worry about the show today, so holy macaroni, it looks like we're heading towards Splitsville, USA, for the Tigers and their star pitcher. So the question, let's play Tarek Skubal matchmaker. That's right, matchmaker. Who's bidding? Let's move ahead a month. Tigers are still not a real contender. And so they say, we got this handsome devil, Tarek Skubal, who's bidding on the ace of the Detroit Tigers. So on the surface, it's kind of complicated. And I'll tell you why. Because you've got the poltergeist and the drill sergeant. Skubal recently underwent elbow surgery for the number one operation this year, the removal of loose bodies. Never before have there been so many loose bodies in baseball, and everyone's making a mad dash to have that operation. So that's the boogeyman, that's the poltergeist, that he had elbow surgery, and he's supposedly going to be back pretty soon here. Call it an exorcism, if you will. Combine that with the fact that the ace of the Tigers, Tarek Skubal, is represented by the boogeyman, Scott Boras, the benevolent dictator of baseball, more powerful than the commissioner of baseball. And the Tigers are terrified that they're going to get nickels and dimes on the dollar. Nickels and dimes on the dollar. Now, Detroit is about to get fleeced because they view Scott Boras like the Internal Revenue Service, the IRS. And if Skubal hits the trade market healthy, and that's a big if. Ifs and nuts were candy and nuts to win the World Series every year. That's obviously not the case. So if Skubal does end up plausibly healthy by the time the Tigers are willing to make a deal, there will literally be half the league that lines up. It's going to be like Black Friday at Best Buy, and everyone wants a TV. And this is the Tarek Skubal TV. Everyone wants one and all that. Now, the usual suspects are in the mix. The Dodgers, the baseball death star for many of you that they just they never sleep. Plus the Yankees, the Cubs, the Padres, the Atlanta Braves. However, because Skubal is a luxury Airbnb, he's a rental. So that opens up the bidding to teams like Tampa Bay, the Brewers, the Guardians. And this is your chance to date out of your league for 3 months, to date the hot girl for 3 months. High-end rental. And if you believe that he helps you hoist Rob Manfred's Fanatic Shop souvenir piece of metal, you shoot your shot. Do you see Rob Manfred loves baseball so much? He was at the Knicks-Cavs game last night at Madison Square Garden. He got caught on TV. Hey, Rob, shouldn't you have been at, I don't know, Yankee Stadium watching the Yankees and the Blue Jays or somewhere where there's a baseball game? This guy hates baseball, Rob Manfred. He does. The dude hates baseball. He was at a freaking basketball game last night. What are you doing? Anyway, the point is, back to the point. So Skubal, the Tigers ace on the trading block, and I do believe you see the Rays, Brewers, Guardians, teams like that, who will attempt to bend the time-space continuum. No security deposit. Good luck. Good luck. All right, final thought. We go now to Anaheim, where the Angels have been doing this dance with the devil, and not going so well. Not going so well. And we mentioned Artie Moreno drowning in Anaheim, and the swarm of negativity has continued this week. There were multiple reports that did not paint the Angels owner in the most positive light. And one of them said that years ago, Artie Moreno had a deal in place with the Dodgers. It was part of the Mookie Betts trade. And I do actually remember this. I had forgotten about it. So Luis Renjifo, infielder, I think he's on the Brewers now, And the trade would be a deal with the Dodgers that would have sent Andy Paez to the Big A. Now, this is 6 years ago. Andy Paez was far away from doing anything. But Artie backed out of that trade. He did not wait for Mookie Betts and the paperwork from the Red Sox to the Dodgers to be completed. So he backed out of the trade. Thus, the Angels did not end up getting, obviously, Andy Paez. And then in 2023, Ken Rosenthal had the story that the Angels and Rays were in discussions at the trade deadline. They were going to send Shohei Ohtani to Tampa as a rental in exchange for a package of players that included Junior Caminero. That would have been the player that came back to the Angels, and Artie Moreno balked at that, refused to move Ohtani as a rental, was convinced he could keep Ohtani. Of course, the story that I heard at the time was the reason the Angels didn't trade Ohtani is because they wanted to keep all the Japanese advertising they got from the fans of Ohtani in Japan. Of course, that was ridiculous because the Dodgers have made about 100% more than the Angels ever made on Japanese marketing when they picked up Ohtani. Either way, Junior Caminero has become a headliner with the Rays. He is on pace at 44 home runs in Tampa this year. Andy Paez is tied for the lead in the National League with runs batted in. He is tracking for 32 home runs and 126 RBIs with the Dodgers. So the question, how do you explain the timing? Give me the timing of these stories about Artie Moreno botching multiple trades that would have provided the Angels with Junior Caminero from the Rays and the Dodgers' Andy Paez. So I spent a couple of minutes, I was making my way into the studio here, and I spent a couple of minutes thinking about this. The timing of these stories is not a coinkydink. It is choreography is what it is. That's the word I will use, choreography. This is not so much a leak, it's a controlled burn. Burn, baby, burn around Artie Moreno, whatever reputation he had left. And it's like somebody is cloud seeding a mushroom cloud right over the Big A, and Artie is holding the umbrella upside down because that's the Angel way. So, of course, these stories about botching trades for Junior Caminero and Andy Paez are coming out right now. This is the annual. I looked at my calendar on my iPhone, and it's the annual Artie Moreno is the Village Idiot Festival. And it's like a carnival, but it's a festival. And it's well-earned. Now, what a year it's been for Artie Moreno. You remember in spring training, Artie said fans of the Angels prioritize affordability over wins. Just a few weeks ago, the Angels whacked Fox Sports Radio alumni member and longtime team broadcaster Patrick O'Neill in the middle of the season because they are too cheap to pay his salary, so they whacked him. And Artie Moreno really is the Village Idiot. Now, that said, I have to be reasonable here. And many assume the position that, and this is the old switcheroo, if the Angels had Junior Caminero and Andy Paez, those guys would be producing the way they have been producing for the Rays and the Dodgers. And that is bull crap. It is. Tell me you don't know how the Angels operate without telling me you don't know how the Angels operate. The idea that those guys would have gone to Anaheim and blossomed is nonsense. And I'll tell you why. Nothing blossoms in the Death Valley National Park, which is the Big A wasteland of toxic gas fence, hydrogen sulfide, and barely enough oxygen to survive. That's the Angels. And it's where dreams go to die. The Angels do not develop players. They embalm them. And the idea that a prospect who is a suspect until proven otherwise, that a prospect will go there and turn into something. Good luck. They evaporate. They always evaporate. And it happens in a heartbeat. They just evaporate. That's what happens. They come in. These guys are supposed to pack a wallop. And it just doesn't happen. It does not happen. It is the Ben Maller Show. And if you'd like to comment on any of that, you can join us talking some baseball right now. The New York Knickerbockers are one One win away from getting complete control this year. They're up 2-0 right now, home serve. They'll go up 3-0 if they win on Saturday, the next game in the series with Cleveland. And that series will all be but over, although they still have to win two more, so it's not over. You feel me on that? 18-0 run by New York in the third quarter against the Cadavers, and that was that. It is the Ben Maller Show, 877-99 on Fox. That's 877-996-6369. And you can be part of the program that way. Also on X at Ben Maller, where you can answer the Maller Riddle of the Day on X. On X right now, Maller Riddle of the Day. Penn State coach Matt Campbell, that's college football, Matt Campbell seemed really excited that Happy Valley has a blank. Again, Matt Campbell, longtime coach at Iowa State. He's now the head coach at LeVar Arrington's old school. So Penn State coach Matt Campbell seemed excited that Happy Valley has a blank. And that is the Maller Riddle of the Day. The answer, we'll get to it, and we will do it next. However, time flies. We've come to the point now where it is the A block, and this is where I conveniently forget what hour it is, and so I'm trying to count to see if I can figure out what hour it is right now.
1: Number three!
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0: We'll be back in Vegas at some point with Maller meet and greet, the next one. Well, possibly the next one. We'll have one before that, but we'll try to get to Vegas late in the summer. We're going to wait till it's 1,000 degrees to go there.
1: Let's do it!
0: Viva Las Vegas. It is I, Bill Miller. You're locked in on the Ben Maller Show. A reminder, this is an interactive program. 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If you would like to take part and join the fun, call in at 877-99 on Fox. Some hot baseball talk right now. Lame jokes of the week coming up later. 877-996-6369. On X, at Ben Maller. Make sure to follow that account. Why are you not doing that? It's a bad job by you. Get on there. 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Get me in the algorithm there. At Ben Maller, M-A-L-L-E-R.
2: Who?
0: You don't know how to spell Ben, I got nothing for you.
2: Wow.
0: I don't have anything for you. Yeah, check that out. And Lorena is here. You can say hello to her. FSR Tech Queen.
1: Hi, Bill.
0: No, don't talk to

0: And Coop Da Loop is available at A Bronco Fan. Your comments can and absolutely will be used against you in the court of the Maller Militia. And it is a kangaroo court, so watch out. All right, back to it we go. We'll take some calls in a minute. First, though, the Maller Riddle of the Day. We've gone deep into the bag of tricks. So, Penn State's coach, Matt Campbell, longtime head coach at Iowa State. Matt Campbell seemed excited recently that Happy Valley has a blank. It has a blank. All right. Let's see. Does anyone know the answer? Late night drug tester says people doing the robot dance. Very excited about that. Rob the Goatman says they have a spot for mediocre coaches. Wow. Shots fired by Rob the Goatman. A Maller-themed bar and merch from Alf. Oh, look at that. You got the Benny versus the Penny merch. You got the TVs going on. I could have given some real alien insight past the cat food barkeep. Yeah. Well, look at that. It's very kind. What else do we have? Let's see. Page Dan. King Rory says they have dill pickle-flavored baked beans. That's from King Rory. Another Jerry Sandusky from Ocho Texto Keith. Too soon. Ferg Dog says a Chuck E. Cheese, the best pizza in the world. I don't know if Ferg Dog wants me to talk about this in the air, but Ferg Dog tells me that he only buys the Chuck E. Cheese frozen pizza when he goes to the store. That's it. He loves that. Michael in Tulsa says a statue of him instead of the removed statue of Joe Pa. Courtesy Flusher says a pizza shop that sells $55 slices topped with caviar served on a gold plate with the keepsake spoon. Very specific. Analog Al says thorough urinals is the correct answer. What do we have here? Andy in Lionel Lakes, Minnesota says he's happy that Happy Valley has a voluptuous and sexy assistant for the program. No, that was at Michigan. That was at Michigan. Soft serve ice cream machine from Dante. Well, it doesn't matter because even if they have a soft serve machine, it would never be working. Donkey sausage going with a red light district. Yeah, at Happy Valley, they have a red light district. Remember the last coach at Penn State complained because the runway at the airport was not long enough. Eek in Roseville, Minnesota says Happy Meals. Johnny Q went with a jiggle joint as his answer. JT the wingman said a Culver's so he can eat those delicious cheese curds and butter burgers. Yeah, I don't think they have one in Happy Valley. And Applebee's from Gunner at the Walmart in Minnesota. Bill, Hoosier Bill, says the art of the 60-second live read, breathtaking. Yeah. Those live reads are not 60 seconds. They're like 2 minutes. What else do we have? Let's see. Page down here. I can't read that. Ryan in Mexico just took a shot at Artie Moreno. He says, every time you bring up Artie Moreno, you just keep sticking the knife deeper and deeper. Yeah. But you shouldn't be that upset, Ryan, because the Angel fans have now, every night this week, it's been rhythmic chanting, sell the team. Sell the team and you know, things like that. All right. Here we go. Let's pay off the Maller riddle. Penn State coach Matt Campbell, the football coach at Penn State, seemed genuinely excited recently that Happy Valley has a blank, a blankety blank. Stay thirsty, said a strip club. Free massages, compliments of Justin Tucker, guest by the Baltimore media freeloaders account. Do you have an answer, Lorena?
1: Cooking potions?
0: Cooking potions. Is that correct? No. The correct answer would be a Trader Joe's. A Trader Joe's. I read a story, I think this was on the Fifth Hour podcast, we did this one weekend, that the property values go up if you have a Trader Joe's. Isn't that crazy? Wow, it's just like living near a Trader Joe's. If you happen to live in a neighborhood and they open up a Trader Joe's, the value of your home will go up. It'll become a... They only put those things in nice neighborhoods. Although when I was in Manhattan visiting my brother, there was a Trader Joe's in the city, and there was one like a half a block down. There's this new... I forget what they're calling it, but it's like a quick stop, like a mini mart version of Trader Joe's that they're testing in New York. And I walked in. I'm like, this does not seem like a normal Trader Joe's. What the hell happened? And my brother was explaining to me. He said, no, that's a test Trader Joe's, where they just have like the quick serve, you know, those meals you can get and heat up and, you know,
1: so you don't really walk inside? Like, do you just, what, is it like a pickup window?
0: No, I mean, there is a store. It's just more like a 7-Eleven type thing, or if you're in Philly, like a Wawa's or a, you know, Mini Mart type thing. And so it's a store, but it's just a smaller thing. So I don't think that's going to take off. Because I was disappointed. I was like, where's all my Trader Joe's crap? And it was just a little bit.
1: Like, I just went to hell? Trader Joe's the first time, like 2 weeks ago.
0: Congrats. You always remember your first time, Lorena. You'll always remember that day. You'll write that down.
1: Yeah, I saw this viral post that said they had really good skincare products. So I went and got some. And some hair oil. I'm very pleased so far.
0: Okay.
2: So Trader Joe's pronto.
1: Oh,
0: you looked it up. I see. I wasn't making it up, Coop, right?
1: I like that
0: I'm not
1: branding.
0: Making it up.
2: Yeah. The ultimate small store concept is pronto.
0: I don't like it. The issue, too, is like a block away was a full Trader Joe's. So it was confusing. It's like, what the hell? Like, why would you be right next to a full Trader Joe's?
2: This is the first location opened in Union Square in New York.
0: Oh, that's where my brother lives, right near there in Union Square in Manhattan. So, that's the first one.
2: Yeah.
0: A little bit of Trader Joe's history. I did not realize that was the first location. I had no idea.
2: Did you see, Ben, that the thermometer in Baker is on sale?
0: Getting rid of it? They're getting rid of it?
2: No, they're not getting rid of it. They're selling it.
0: They're going to have a new one?
2: No. You can buy the world's tallest thermometer.
1: I was also confused, Ben. It comes with a gift shop. It has like an electric charging station and thermometer.
0: Oh, I got you. All right, so you can have your business there?
1: Yeah, what if we make it the Ben Maller Pit Stop?
0: Great. Hey, I love Baker. It's right near Zizek's Road, right? Or Zizek's Road.
2: Yeah.
1: It's next to a Dairy Queen. What else do you need?
2: It's only $1.87 million.
0: Are you kidding me? That's that much.
1: It's a deal.
0: Desert. Well, now that Prim's closed, it's a ghost town on the Nevada-California border. That would mean more people need to stop in Baker.
2: Right. That's a good point.
0: Yeah. And you can get your alien beef jerky in Baker.
1: Oh, yeah. They have a
0: hotel, Alien Beef Jerky Hotel, right there in Baker. And there's a...
1: Wait, that's a hotel too?
0: Yeah, they added a hotel the last couple of years. Yeah. You want to stay there?
1: I kind of do. That sounds fun.
0: Could do a Maller meet and greet in Baker.
1: Oh.
0: It'd be awesome.
1: Yes.
0: It'd be amazing. Have you ever been to Death Valley?
1: I don't think so.
0: I'm pretty sure you remember. Do you fly to Vegas or drive?
1: I drive.
0: You drive. Yeah, so you've driven through Death Valley. There's a national park out there, Death Valley National Park. Anyway, for those of you that give a rat's ass about geography, let's say hello to Eeny, Meeny, Miny, Mo. Let's go to Minneapolis, Minnesota. Hollering James is next up. Hello, Hollering James.
3: Mayday, mayday, mayday. It's the 21st of Mayday. Did you know that?
0: James, come on, buddy. What's going on with
3: you? Hey, Ben. What if the Twins land that pitcher that's out there from the Detroit Tigers, like way back in the day when they land Mr. Jack Morris?
0: Yes. I'm not going to bet on that. I don't see that.
3: You won't bet on that.
0: The Twins aren't trying to, they're not trying to win. And the good news is I can tell the Twins didn't play on Thursday. You know how I can tell the Twins didn't play on Thursday?
3: How can you tell?
0: Because your voice sounds somewhat normal. You said you lost your voice screaming like a banshee over the Minnesota Twins.
3: You know, I got a Twins hat for $20 that a guy went out of a machine. You know those little claw machines that drops a claw arm down or a claw mechanical arm down that picks up the hat? He paid no more than $50 to $75 to $1.50 to $2 to win that hat. I overpriced it and bought it right off of him, and I even seen him win it, Ben. And as much as a sports
0: that's a deal because most hats are like $50.
3: I know, but that hat was $20. And it was not as special to him as it was to me because in 1991, when my dad was not alive, but in 1987, his very last bet, when they had sweet music, Viola, and Bert Be Home by 11. I'm dating myself now. And they had Senior Smoke, Juan Berenguer.
0: Oh, well, I remember Juan Berenguer in the bullpen. Yeah, absolutely.
3: Juan Berenguer, the Mexican from Mexico, like Eduardo. So I want to see Eduardo's documents to see if he's a real Mexican. Next time I meet you, when you come to Minnesota.
4: Viva Mexico.
0: Yes. Okay.
3: Don't hang up on me. Who said that?
0: I didn't say that. What are you talking about? I'm not saying that.
3: I don't know. You shouldn't let me go because I'm.
0: Why are you so paranoid about me hanging up on you? What's going on with that?
3: God, man, I don't sound like Weed Man Hippie. And I don't know if you took it for a mistake that I kept calling and hanging up.
0: Yeah. Why do you do that? You shouldn't keep calling. Why do you call and you shouldn't call and hang up. What's up with that?
3: I couldn't call and get through because the line was busy. That's how popular you are on your sports talk radio.
0: I understand. All right. We got jokes. Don't you want to hear the jokes, James? The jokes are coming up.
3: I am the joke. I'm the joker.
0: Yes, you're a joke. Yes. Okay. All right. I'm going to hang up. I'm not going to hang up. I'll put you on hold. Okay. I'll put you on hold. You stay right there. We've got Big Ben's lame jokes of the week. That'll be coming up a little bit later, and we have the many great joke writers. We need our buddy Billy from Hollywood, Florida, Weed Man Hippie. But we're going to have Big Ben's lame jokes of the week for the rest of the hour. All the funny lines, all the zingers, all that stuff. The comedy club opens. This is the longest-running comedy club. We were the only comedy club. Weed Man tells me this all the time. We're the only comedy club open during the pandemic.
5: We did not stop your jokes, old man.
0: Well, they're not funny, but we try. That's all that matters. As long as we play the laugh track after every joke, you'll laugh at them. I think there's at least three jokes that you're going to laugh at or your money back. So, yeah. All right, we'll get to that. And Big Ben's lame jokes of the week. Unbelievable. And it's next.
6: And that is going to do it.
7: The Eastern Conference Finals are here. 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Shoots it.
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9: 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He'll take the three. And he hit it.
7: 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When the NBA playoffs are on, so are we. 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

0: 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Thank you. 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Thank you. Thank you. Thank you.
1: Knock, knock. Who's there?
2: Lame week.
1: Lame week who? It's Big Ben's Lame Joke of the Week.
0: All right, here we go. It's Big Ben's Lame Jokes of the Week. Every week at about this time. Every week. All right, here we go. Right now, time to have some fun. We welcome in from Hollywood. Hooray for Hollywood. Not Bollywood, Hollywood, and not California's Hollywood. That would be the Hollywood in Florida, the entertainment capital for Weed Man Hippie. Hello, Weed Man Hippie.
3: Hey, Ben, make me laugh.
0: All right. How is Hollywood, Florida treating you, Weed Man? Do you leave your house at all, or do you stay home all day?
4: Are you a pothead?
3: I wish I had some place to go. I want to get out of here.
0: Where would you like to go?
3: I don't know. I gotta have something to do. I got nothing to do. I need something.
0: Ah, you're bored. I got you.
3: I am. I'm really bored.
0: Get back to panhandling like you used to do. No?
3: Yeah, there's no place around here to do it.
0: Really? Okay.
5: Why don't you go to the movies?
0: Yeah, go to the movies. Or yeah, you can do that. No?
5: Let's go to the movie theater.
3: Yeah, then I wish there's no movie theater around here.
5: What?
3: That'd be
6: where
3: great.
6: Do you live? In the middle of
0: how
6: nowhere?
0: Far away? How far away are you from the beach?
3: I don't know really. I should find that out really.
0: Okay, I got. You.
3: I can't just stay here all the time.
0: There's a whole big world out there, Weed Man. Go out there and enjoy yourself. You know. Yeah? All right. How come every time a listener wants to meet you when they come to a town, like Maller Prop Guy, you ghost them? What's up with that?
3: I wish somebody would come here and meet me.
0: Weed Man, multiple times we've had fans of the show that wanted to meet you. Remember Ed from Spokane and Christina from Spokane? They wanted to meet you. Did you ever meet them? I don't think you did.
3: No.
0: No, of course not. All right. Big Ben's Lame Jokes of the Week. Here we go. Actual jokes by actual listeners. If you'd like to send jokes in for a future episode of the show, it's BenMallerShow@gmail.com. 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Did you know that Weed Man once lost a bet to Angry Bill?
3: Really?
0: Yes, it was the first and only time Weed Man ever paid a bill. That is from the multi-time lame joke writer of the year, Surfer Todd the Comedian, in Vegas now. Why can't Weed Man get hired as a landscaper?
3: Why?
0: He refuses to use weed killer. It goes against his religion. That's Brendan from Boston. We sent that one in. Why was the gardener happy when he heard Mark the full name guy on the show?
3: Why?
0: Because he loves pussy willows. The flower, of course. That's a lucky Tony who sent that one in. All right. What is the one Broadway musical that Weed Man doesn't like and never has?
3: What?
0: Rent. That's Surfer Todd, the comedian. That's how you win multiple Benny Awards as the joke writer of the year. Why did Weed Man's pet chameleon stop changing colors?
3: Why?
0: Well, apparently after inhaling secondhand ganja smoke for years, the poor thing developed reptile dysfunction. So it's very sad. It's Terry in St. Paul. Why did Weed Man clench his fist watching the Marlins lose?
3: Why?
0: Well, it turns out you couldn't really grit your teeth, Weed Man. You don't have any. So it's a little difficult there. That's Eric.
3: I don't.
0: Now, Weed Man, do you remember who's been sending you food, Weed Man?
3: Purdy. And send me some more candy.
0: You got to say his name right.
3: Petey.
0: It rhymes with burrito. How about that?
3: Oh, burrito.
0: Ah, there you go.
2: But I'm going to need you to roll that tongue for me.
3: Yeah. Burrito.
2: Yeah.
3: Burrito.
2: I'm actually eating some burrito snacks right now.
0: Oh, very nice.
3: Wow. Please send me some more snacks.
0: All right. Stop begging, please. My God. Why does Weed Man Hippie prefer candy over steak?
3: Why?
0: Because the tooth hurts. That's why. That's Daryl in the Ozarks. Did you know that Weed Man Hippie is upset? They closed a bridge near his place.
3: Really?
0: Yeah, he still cannot get over it. He's very upset by that. That's George in Uvalde, Texas. Why is Weed Man such a good financial advisor?
3: Why?
0: Well, every day he loves to check out how high the gas prices have risen in Miami. That's Mike the Leprechaun who sent that one in. Thanks, Weed Man. Lame jokes of the week. It's Perito.
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1: We are in Team Human. And here's what you need to know.
2: It was a good night for Josh Hart and the Knicks.
30: Brunson sets a screen. Brunson gets Strus up near the top of the key. Five to shoot. Crossover left hand. Kicks it to Hart. Left corner three. Got another one. Josh Hart, the sniper of the night. 5 for 10 from downtown. He's got 24 points. And the Knicks lead by 16.
2: You heard it all on the Knicks radio network. Hart ended with a playoff career high 26 points and 7 assists as the Knicks defeated the Cavs 109-93. In the Stanley Cup playoffs, the Canadians outscored the Hurricanes 6-1 in game one of the East Final, handing Carolina their first loss of the postseason. In baseball, the Blue Jays blanked the Yankees 2-0, Braves outscored the Marlins 9-3, and the Diamondbacks have now won 5 in a row after walking it off against the Rockies 2-1. And in NFL news, reigning MVP Matthew Stafford and the Rams have reached an agreement on a one-year extension. I'm Monsi Bolaños.
31: Pay attention, you just may learn something here.
1: Big, here we go.
0: Then we begin
1: with Mallet, a public pantsing. Yeah, that guy.
32: Are we going to allow this guy to be heard by anyone who can turn a dial?
1: Saying what no one else will.
33: When I heard this, my BS detector immediately started going, we don't have to tap dance here.
1: Because somebody has to.
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34: I'm afraid and repulsed by what he might tell me.
33: Boo-hoo. Oh my God.
1: Fox Sports Radio Studios. Here he is,
0: Ben Maller. What can Brown do for you? For me, it's content. And I'm in the content business, baby. Welcome in the beginning of another hour of the Ben Maller Show, heading into a holiday weekend as we are in the air everywhere in dreamland as we satisfy the beast, unless we don't, coast to coast, border to border, and beyond, on the vast and abundantly powerful microphones of FSR emanating live.
1: Do it live!
0: From the throes, just a stone's throw away from where you are right now, through the magic of audio content, we're literally in your eardrums, guaranteed human, from the world-famous Fox Sports Radio studios, where Noah in Austin reminds us that this hour made possible in part by our friends at Tire Rack. 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So does Kathy in Madison, the way that tire buying should be. So our lead this hour is from Cleveland. We'll get to the pro bouncy ball later on as the New York Knickerbockers are two wins away from a date in the NBA Finals for the first time in the 2000s. Will they F this up? They're only a couple of sprained ankles and busted knees away from not winning. Things looking pretty good right now. Pretty good. Don't want to be a prisoner of the moment. But our lead this hour is from Cleveland, not the Cadavers. Interesting quotes coming out of Northern Ohio, and I am a sucker, an absolute sucker for a good quote. So I don't know if you saw this or not, perhaps not. The Cleveland Browns head coach Todd Monken, the Monk Man, Todd Monken, was asked this week if he had had a face-to-face meeting with the defensive player of the year in the NFL, Myles Garrett, who we are told is still employed by the Cleveland Browns. And his response, what did Todd Monken say? Did Todd Monken say, yes, we have met several times. There's a great hoagie place here in Cleveland we love to go to together. B, no comment. Or C, no. Why would I have met with Myles Garrett? Well, the correct answer is C. Ding, ding, ding, ding, ding, ding, ding. Yes, Todd Monken, when asked if he had met with edge rusher Myles Garrett, he responded with one word, N-O, no. Now, Garrett remains the face of the poopy emoji Browns, the defensive stalwart for Cleveland and one of this generation's great defensive players. That one word, no, has sparked speculation about the future of the defensive star from the state of Ohio there and speed racer, Myles Garrett. So that is a good jumping off point. Let us discuss. Give me the takeaway. Give me the takeaway from the Browns head coach, Todd Monken, still admitting that he has not even met face-to-face with Myles Garrett. So my observation, I got Tech Bro, Substitute Teacher, and Oscar Meyer. And we will combine all of these things together, and we are going to have a Saskatoon berry pie, some baba ganoush, and Fertilio the gabagool. Mm. Now, yeah, all that. That's the meal. The Saskatoon berry pie, one of the great pies out of Canada. But number one!
3: Number one! Number one!
0: So Todd Monken said, I said no! So Todd Monken said no when asked if he met Myles Garrett face-to-face. This is the most Browns thing imaginable. They're already off to a rocky start. They don't even play a game. They don't play a game until September. Like, this is a franchise that is so allergic to functional timing that their superstar, the face of the franchise, and the brand-new head coach operate like divorced parents. What are they communicating through? The family poodle? Is that what they're communicating through? Now, Cleveland does not build the culture. They change coaches and all that. They don't build a culture. They accidentally assemble it. It's kind of like the old IKEA furniture thing, right? And there's some screws missing and you can't read the instructions because they're in some other language. You're like, I don't understand. Dysfunction is not a bug for the Browns. It's not a bug. It is a brand. It's a brand is what it is. Now, that said, Myles Garrett skipping meetings is deeply relatable. It is. He's like, you know, he's like a tech bro. You know, those tech founders of these big tech companies, brilliant people, very productive, completely uninterested in any of the normal activity that companies do, the HR onboarding slideshow bullcrap. And he's got a $160 million contract, Myles Garrett. So he's not going to waste time on optics and all that stuff. And he's met every coach. They change coaches every couple years in Cleveland. He's met every coach they've ever hired, and the results have been swamp ass That's the result on the field. The Browns are consistently swamp ass, season after season, shattered expectations. If meetings actually worked, the Browns would have won a Super Bowl by now. So instead, it's just another Cleveland group project where the smartest kid refuses to show up. And mark my words, watch out, because that trade chatter, that's going to boomerang right back. And if you're a legitimate heavyweight contender in the NFL, why would you not trade a couple of high draft picks? For example, the Patriots, who were just in the Super Bowl, and everyone just expects them to get A.J. Brown. There's been some late rumors, clickbait, that might not happen now, that maybe the Rams or the Chiefs will get involved with A.J. Brown and all that stuff. But if you're like the Patriots or the Rams or any of these big-time contending teams, why would you not go out and try to get Myles Garrett if he's available? Now, page two, digging deeper with the theme of the hour. So the question is, Browns coach Todd Monken and his bluntness, is it refreshing or a sign that this man has no idea what he's doing? Pick a lane, right? Is it refreshing, Todd Monken, or is it just an example that he doesn't know what he's doing? So I find this guy a breath of fresh air. You know, I always gravitate to the bizarre, and I have to do this show five nights a week, and so it makes my job a lot more fun. We have a void. Mike Tomlin was one of my go-to coaches for goofy soundbites in Pittsburgh. And we'll get some Tomlin nonsense. He's on NBC now every Sunday night. It's not going to be the same. The Monk Man, though, has been an absolute joy, capital J, to listen to. Mostly because he's completely unpolished. He's barely sanded at this point, and it's the ultimate anti-coach speak in a league filled with corporate weasels that assume the same position, and Monken's like moving off to the side. He looks disheveled. When I've seen him in these interviews, he looks frazzled, sounds completely unprepared. And he also gives off this substitute teacher vibe. You know, we all had it, whether you're still in school or, you know, I've been in school in a while, but that one substitute teacher who didn't read the lesson plan and got the phone call at like 8 a.m. and class started at like 8:30 and just ran in and didn't know what they were doing and all that stuff. And they just got the job 30 minutes earlier and they don't even know where the bathroom is and all that. And so they're like, yeah, just talks amongst yourselves. So Todd Monken, he looks like a guy who won a raffle and the prize was to coach the Browns. And he's still deciding if he wants the prize. He's like, I don't know if I want that. What are the taxes on that? I have to coach the Browns? I have to do that all the way till January? Now, that said, I find the awkwardness, the word I will use is charming. I do. Now, is this going to continue? These guys that are fun, bad, they don't last that long. Miami had a fun, bad coach who's now with the Chargers, Mike McDaniel. And he's a fun, bad coach, but he's now in L.A. And Monken, when he said no, right, no to meeting Myles Garrett, he said it like he was declining some meatloaf from the cafeteria, not the franchise player. It's refreshing because he hasn't learned sportscliche.com. He doesn't. I'm guessing he knows that stuff. He's been around the NFL game for a long time. He just chooses not to use it. So he's not, again, he's not polished. He's just Todd. He's just Todd. Is what he is. All right, final point. We now go to Nashville, where Tennessee Titans coach Robert Saleh told reporters this week that he is not making a big hullabaloo about the opening of the next NFL season, where the Tennessee Titans will match up against the team that used to employ him, the J-E-T-S suck, suck, suck, suck, suck. So he's asked about this. He said, quote, I've said it before. I'm appreciative, Saleh said, of the Jets and everything that I had. He said, it's been over a year, he said, and a year and a half now in the NFL is kind of like 10 years. He said, it's to be expected with the NFL, but I don't think anything of it, close quote. Okay, so the question, Titans coach Robert Saleh, who's much more of a motivational speaker than a head coach. So Robert Saleh is publicly dismissing The idea that this is some kind of revenge game for him when the season begins against the team called the Jets. So how does that hit you? All right, so this hits me like an Oscar Mayer, right? Just like Oscar Mayer, because my baloney has a first name, and it's R-O-B-E-R-T, and it has a last name, S-A-L-E-H. It's Oscar Mayer baloney is what it is. He sounds like a seasoned congressman. And you juxtapose, we just talked about the Browns coach, Todd Monken, who is not polished, is not talking in the normal word salad that most of these guys do. Now, Monken is that way. Robert Saleh, he's a little different than your normal coach. He sounds like a Tony Robbins ripoff, like a motivational speaker guy that's got three self-help books and all that. That's what he sounds like. Right. Publicly, the man is pure Zen. I am not the Zen master, because that was Phil Jackson, but I am into Zen. I'm Robert Saleh. He's telling the media it's been a year and a half since he was fired. And look, in NFL years, sure, that's a lifetime. However, in emotional years, it's yesterday. Right? So it's like yesterday. And this is classic coach paranoia on full display. You can't poke the bear, or in this case, the jet. You can't poke the jet. Don't feed the Jets. Whatever you do, don't give them a headline. Don't do it. And so Saleh's quote is nothing but a polished veneer, is what that is. And the truth lies in the underbelly, the dark part of the psyche, where he still hears J-E-T-S, Jets, Jets, Jets, that chant in his sleep. He has a poster in his man cave, Robert Saleh, of Fireman Ed. And behind the curtain, you know and I know, he has the neon highlighter out. He's got the neon highlighter out, and he's circling the date like a man revisiting an old wound, a score to settle. And so Saleh, he's playing it cool. You know he's got the Jets logo taped to a dartboard in that man cave in his basement, and he's just going for it. And using some patented psychobabble, Robert Saleh left the Jets, but the Jets never leave you. I've heard this. They never leave you. It's kind of like glitter. You can't get rid of it, right? Or a bad lawsuit. You're stuck with it. And you can literally smell the Jets' green residue or doo-doo. Wafting, it's horrific. It's all over the place there where Robert Saleh is. Now, make no mistake, the NFL schedule makers in New York did not put this matchup in week one by accident. That is what's known as pre-chopped veggies, cooked up specifically to try to create some interest, because there's really no reason to watch a Jets-Titans game unless you got them part of a three-team parlay or something along those lines. But just pure watching the game is like, well, unless you're a Titans hardo or Jets hardo, who cares? So Robert Saleh, again, just to put the bow on this, he can deny all he wants. However, the football gods, they smell the blood in the water. And even if he's trying to wash it away, a little crime scene cleanup, it doesn't matter. It does not matter. All right, it is the Ben Maller Show, which we hope does matter. It matters enough that you're still listening. And for that, we are grateful. 877-99 on Fox. That's 877-996-6369. If you'd like to be part of the live program, one NFL coach has overhauled the team dining facilities based on some pseudoscience. That's always a fun story, right? We'll get to that. We also have the Coop Scoop on entertainment. And there's some stuff from earlier that we have not gotten to. That's a bad job by us. Shame on us. What are we doing? We'll get to that as well. The passing LeBron story. Is it true? We'll go there as well. We'll get to all of that. And we will do it next. However, no shrugging of your shoulders, because it is the A block, and we're happy to report after a night without any live music from the Lorena Theater, which was dark last night. We have opened up the Lorena Theater. The neon lights out in front are lit up. And let's see if we can find out what hour it is right now. Here we go.
2: Number four. Cha.
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0: It is I, Bill Miller.
1: It went off the same number.
0: I don't know what happened there. I don't. Who goofed? I've got to know. I have no idea. There we go. Yeah, that's right. It is I, Bill Miller. You're locked in on the Ben Maller Show. A reminder that this is our final live show of the week. However, the audio sweatshop does not stop. The fifth hour podcast will crank up new episodes later today on this Friday. Also on Saturday tomorrow. And then on Sunday, we'll have the mailbag. So a full weekend of activity for you. So make sure to tune in. In fact, on today's episode of the fifth hour podcast, a never before told story. Forget a Marconi Award, the highest honor one can get in radio. You'll hear the behind the scenes tale of that on today's episode of the fifth hour. We're doing the live show right now. If you'd like to be part, 877-99 on Fox, 877-996-6369. We'll try to squeeze you in. Also available on the X machine at Ben Maller. That's right. I know. It's at Ben Maller. You can say hello to Lorena. She's the FSR tech queen.
2: Leave Benny alone.
0: Yes. 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That's A Bronco Fan. Ooh. Your comments can and will be used against you. So please act accordingly.
3: Wow.
0: Back to it. Back to it we go. We mentioned this story earlier and we didn't pay it off. We were so busy talking to these riveting callers that we forgot to get to this. That's a bad job by us. What is it? The passing of LeBron James. This is a story I'm doing for Angry Bill. As Caitlin Clark has officially surpassed LeBron James in jersey sales. Become the second best seller. The old Iowa Hawkeye player. I just read a story this week that she's not as popular anymore. That the WNBA screwed up the marketing and all that. Well, anyway, I read that Caitlin Clark has surpassed LeBron James in basketball jersey sales. This, according to the people at Fanatics, so it is possible that that's not true. And they actually sent out, instead of the LeBron jerseys by mistake, they sent out Caitlin Clark jerseys. She's second to only one other veteran NBA player. And she was elected into the drafted in the WNBA in 2024. You want to take a guess? You want to take a guess? Who is still higher, according to Fanatics, in jersey sales than Caitlin Clark? You want to take a shot? Would you like to take a shot, Lorena?
4: Oh, does it have to be a basketball player or any sport?
0: Well, just do whatever you want. You know, it could be Taylor Swift.
4: I was going to say that, but I didn't want to do too girly. So let's go with Travis Kelce.
0: Okay, Travis Kelce. Fair enough. Coop, we're playing the game. According to Fanatics, who's the only basketball person that has more jersey sales than Caitlin Clark? She's passed LeBron James by.
5: Is it Steph Curry?
4: No.
0: The correct answer is none other. Then here it is, right? She's third, and the fourth bestseller, according to this, is they've got Luka Doncic, but Steph Curry is actually the other player. So you did actually, I screwed that.

0: up. You did get it right, so there you go. All right. She's passed LeBron James in jersey sales. She ranks second only to Steph Curry. I screwed this up because I got the big board here. Luka is ranked third. Caitlin Clark second. Luka's third. And then Victor Wembanyama is also right there. So there you go. Of course, if the Knicks win, it's going to be all Jalen Brunson and all that. And if the Spurs win, it'll be Victor Wembanyama. And that's how that's going to go. All right, let's take a call. It's a call-in show, so we'll take a call if you'd like to be part. 877-99 on Fox is the number. Let's go now to the Boston area, and we say hello to Mike the Leprechaun. Hello, Mike the Leprechaun. Welcome.
1: Good morning, Ben. Be forewarned, I do have my lawyer here again. Here, say hi.
2: Good morning.
1: My lawyer. Okay, regardless.
0: She could not sound more disgusted. How come your lawyer sounds disgusted? What's up with that?
1: Because she's tired.
0: Oh, it is early.
1: I don't know why she's tired, but she... Anyway, Caitlin Clark.
0: Oh, my.
1: I love Caitlin Clark. Anyway,
0: congratulations.
1: I have a friend called Sloppy Joe from Chicago, and you were talking about Trader Joe, and Hollering James was pretty funny because he said he's a joke, and he is a joke. And I have a Malapalooza song ready to rock and roll with piano, and my kids, I found a sub-clause. I can talk to Ben Maller about Ben Maller on June 1st. And Arsenal won the Premier League. And there's Ebola. So Congo may not be able to come to the World Cup because there's Ebola. Ask Ben, who ate all the finger-licking French fries? I know who. You know who. Who ate two hot dogs at Fenway? Who almost stole a dog at Bowlands? It was, you know who, Lorena.
0: No. And I just ate a pretzel, though. I didn't eat much at the Red Sox game. I just had
1: a pretzel. I have a question. This is Ask Ben. Why do you hate James Harding, Jerry Jones, Bill Belichick, Tom Brady? Why do you hate all these people?
0: Well, I don't know that I would say hate.
1: Aaron Rodgers, you really clearly do. You make fun of everybody.
0: Aaron Rodgers. Why would you think I hate them? I don't hate them. I talk about them.
1: Hate is a strong word. But I have a suggestion. Coop wouldn't fill in on the joke. I know he was sick. But anyway, this is how you beat Marcel in food picks. Ben, he's going to pick you first. Whatever you say, you could say, I ate an elephant. He'd say, that's a mismatch. And then all Coop has to do is say, I also ate an elephant. What a coincidence. And then Lorena has to say, I ate an elephant. And then you can't declare full victory. You can't give yourself a golden ticket.
0: Why are you analyzing a Marcel in Brooklyn phone call?
1: I analyzed Ben. After meeting you for 3 days, I figured you out.
0: Figured me out. This is not that deep. What are you talking about? Figure me out. There's nothing to figure out. I talk. I do a show. That's it.
1: Ben, you're the easiest guy. To be honest, you're right there. You're exactly as you seemed. Lorena was nicer than she seemed, or than she appears, or whatever. No, than she acts.
0: Yeah.
1: And Coop was so quiet. Coop was like a mouse.
0: Really? Oh, okay.
1: I
0: quiet
1: was
0: as a mouse.
1: And you know
0: He was overwhelmed by your celebrity, Mike the Leprechaun. Clearly, he was overwhelmed by that.
3: Don't fan his ego, please.
1: They make fun. Thank you, Lorena. That was a nice comment. That was the best thing you said.
0: I don't think that was actually that nice.
1: The Red Sox are on fire. The Red Sox won 4 games in a row. They're not last anymore.
0: Oh, congratulations.
1: And they made fun of you. Yeah. You can't... I went to Vegas to see... Now, you can't even say the word sphere, and you say spire. I went to see you two there.
3: He says spear.
0: I didn't say spire. I never said spire.
1: Yes. I love Las Vegas.
0: Congratulations.
1: I don't like a dude called Marcelli Pooh, whatever.
0: I know. All right. Well, very nice.
1: Right.
0: Are you happy now? Your lawyer's right there. Why are you talking to me? You should be talking to your lawyer.
1: Lawyer, no? What should I do now?
0: And there you go. Yeah. Okay. Thank you. I'm so glad
4: that was unhinged.
0: Yeah, he was all over the place there. Want to bet $10 that's not a lawyer? What do you think? Yeah.
3: Hopefully it's a therapist.
0: He didn't have enough money to pay for the proper therapy that he needs. Let's go back to the phone. Let's go to Hawaii. We say aloha to to the real Dr. Phil, not the fake Dr. Phil, the real Dr. Phil. We have the Coop Scoop on Entertainment coming up. Hello, real Dr. Phil.
4: Hello. Thanks for taking my call, Ben. I found your show just a few months ago, and I got to say, you're by far the most interesting and fun sports talk show host.
0: There you go. We're the top show in Hawaii right now, the real Dr. Phil. We dominate.
4: All right. So I want to make a comment. So I'm an old school guy, and I learned to play pickup basketball back in the ghetto of Rochester, New York. I actually, in my early 20s, drove across the country. I stopped at every major city, found the best pickup basketball, and played basketball all the way across United States. So I got to Venice Beach and played basketball at Venice Beach. There are pros and college all-stars and everybody came. And so what I learned playing pickup basketball was you got to figure out very quickly how you can win and beat the other team, or if you lose and you're not one of the normal stars, you're city for the rest of the game. You're done. So when I look at this group of professional basketball players, I'm going to hear stuff about, well, we're tanking on purpose so we can get better draft picks. Well, brother, if you need to tank because your team can't win with you, that's on you, my friend. How the heck are you getting paid multi-millions of dollars and you're saying, I got to lose on purpose so our team
0: can win? Well, but listen, doctor, the real Dr. Phil, this comes from the nerds that take over, the most educated people that they get these front office jobs. They're the ones that are, they want the tank. I don't think the players really care that much. It's the front office.
4: That's my point. They don't care. They're getting paid multi-millions. I would literally, myself, I realize as I've gotten older that I'm strange. I would literally die for loose balls. I would do whatever it took to win. I see guys, I sprained my finger, I can't play. Or here's the other one. If they called traveling, half the league would make any points. And then when they put that
0: they don't call. They have a very liberal perspective on traveling and all that stuff. So, but I got to leave you there, Dr. Phil, the real Dr. Phil. Call me anytime, buddy. As I know it's earlier there, so it's not. I mean, it's late, but it's not. It's weird because you're at night there, and a lot of people getting up going to work the holiday weekend. I don't think we have Marcel, right? Coop, no Marcel. He didn't. He's
5: no
0: off
5: Marcel.
0: Today. Marcel is out of the show.
3: What?
0: Yeah, well, it's a holiday weekend, so he usually goes down to New Jersey with family.
3: Oh, okay.
0: Uncle Dynamite will pick him up and drive him down to Jersey, and so that's what happens.
3: Who's
0: going to
3: intro our Coop Scoop on Entertainment?
0: Let's go to Lorena right now for the big introduction. Go ahead, Lorena, right now.
3: And now, live from Sherman Oaks, California, it's Coop Da Loop.
5: Marcel, where are you?
3: It wasn't that bad.
5: All right, we're going to start off Coop Scoop on Entertainment in the theaters like we always do. And first, I don't usually do this. It's not a movie that is coming out this weekend, but I did want to bring it up. Scary Movie 6, they announced, you know, Ben, how the new thing with the movies that come out is the collectible popcorn bucket. You know about that? Like,
0: Yeah. I've seen that.
5: Different designs.
3: The popcorn Birkin. For Devil Wears Prada.
5: Right. So for Scary Movie 6, their limited edition popcorn bucket is going to be a fully functional bong.
0: I'm assuming you're going to get 5 of these, Coop?
3: Yeah.
5: I don't know. I mean, we'll see how much it costs, but I'll definitely get one of them.
3: They come in different sizes, right?
5: Yeah, they come in different sizes. There's little, like, attachments that like normally are for like concentrates, but in this case it's for like to hold the butter. it's pretty cool actually. So I'm excited about that. As for the movie out this weekend, the one that everybody's talking about and that everybody will go see, maybe not me, but most people, Star Wars, The Mandalorian and Grogu.
3: I'm watching it tonight.
0: Star Wars.
5: They are. Now, I wish, you know, I wish Eddie was still on the show because Eddie's a big fan of all these movies.
0: So do I, yes.
5: And
0: can you make that happen? Can you call somebody, Coop, and get him back?
5: You know, I don't think so.
0: Okay.
5: But, you know, It would be nice. But he loves these movies. He loves all the Star Wars stuff, and he would go see it and tell me if it's worth my time. I used to watch the Mandalorian TV show. I kind of just, like, faded off of it, like, after a few seasons. So I'm not even caught up with that. But I suppose that you don't need to be caught up with the show to watch the movie. But anyway, that's the movie out this weekend. And we're going to move over to television, though. And the first thing that I want to bring up is a new Netflix series called The Burrows. Now, this is a sci-fi, horror, supernatural, thriller type thing. And it is set in a seemingly peaceful retirement community. And it follows a misfit group of retirees who band together to battle a mysterious, malevolent force. Yes, it's so basically...
0: Old people fighting back.
5: Yes, it's Stranger Things, old version.
0: Okay. So somebody pitched that in an elevator pitch. All right, so I got the next big thing. We'll get a bunch of people in their 70s, and we're going to fight this demon.
5: Yes, thing. Yes. Yeah. It's from the producers of Stranger Things, so, you know, there you go. Okay. But the cast is led by Alfred Molina, Gina Davis... Bill Pullman is in there as well. Those are the big names. So check that out on Netflix. The whole season is available to stream right now. Also, I wanted to bring this up. I am not typically a fan of Netflix original movies, but this one sounds interesting, so I want to bring it up. It's called Ladies First. It is also available to stream right now. It's a remake of a 2018 French language Netflix original, and it stars Sacha Baron Cohen as a male chauvinist who awakens in a parallel universe in which gender roles are reversed. Rosamund Pike also stars in this one. It's called Ladies First. And then also a couple more things. Mating Season is a new adult animated comedy on Netflix, also available to stream right now. It is from the makers of Big Mouth, and it focuses on love, sex, and relationships between animals in the forest. So
0: it's like animal porn or something like that?
5: Yeah, kind of. Like. Yeah. Okay. Nick,
0: that's just what society needed.
5: Perfect. Nick Kroll.
0: I was hoping for that.
5: Sarah Silverman, Jack McBrayer, Jason Alexander are some of the voices. David Duchovny as well. Timothy Oliphant. So a lot of big names here voicing this. I'm going to move over to HBO. A documentary stars on. It's on HBO at 9 p.m. Also available to stream on HBO Max. Now, this is interesting. It's The Yogurt Shop Murders. So there was already a Yogurt Shop Murders documentary on HBO, which I watched. It was very good.
0: That was in Texas, right?
5: Yes.
0: Okay.
5: And it is around the Houston area, I believe. It's a new 90-minute episode that follows recent developments in the true crime story examined in last year's miniseries. I believe they figured it out and caught the person who did it, if I remember correctly. But tune in to find out for sure. And... last but not least, on Wednesday, it is the debut on Prime Video of Spider Noir, which is the first regular television gig for Nicolas Cage and the first live-action Spider-Man series since the 1970s.
6: Oh, how fun is that?
5: Wow. Yes.
0: It's a long time, huh?
5: So, yep, it finds Nick Cage voicing Ben Reilly / the Spider, a grizzled down-on-his-luck private investigator in 1930s New York, where he's also the city's only superhero. And I don't see any like, critic comments yet, but, you know, it's Nick Cage, so I'm definitely going to check it out because I like Nick Cage. All 8 episodes stream on Wednesday on Prime Video. And that is Coop Scoop on Entertainment.
0: All right, thank you for that. Koopaloop, there you go. Your weekend is set. Holiday weekend, stuff to watch. Get you set up for the big weekend. And straight ahead, I need some contestants. We're going to have Sports Jeopardy. And if you'd like to play Sports Jeopardy, call right now at 877-99 on Fox. 877-996-6363. Now we'll get to Sports Jeopardy, and we will do it next.
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0: Sports Jeopardy coming up in a couple minutes here. And in addition, the weekend does not kick off until we have the fifth hour podcast. 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So check that out. The Ben Maller Show podcast will be up shortly after we get done. In about 20 minutes or so, you'll hear all of the show. 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The Ben Maller Show podcast. It's omnipresent. It's available wherever you get your podcasts. Thank you, thank you, thank you.
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1: Ben Maller.
0: So Sports Jeopardy time. I did want to mention Robert Saleh is the head coach in the NFL who overhauled the Tennessee Titans dining facilities based on some, like, fad diet pseudoscience stuff. I guess one of the things he did is he got rid of all seed oils in the building, and there was some other stuff in there, and it just led to a field day, a dog pile of people goofing on Robert Saleh. Let's welcome in our contestants, though. We have Brandon from Kansas City who's going to play. Hello, Brandon. Welcome.
6: What's up, Benny? How's it going, man? 2 days in a row. Let's go.
0: Okay, you're going to play Sports Jeopardy, and then Lorena picked line one or two, Lorena?
7: Two hung up, so.
8: Number one.
0: It appears number one would be the answer, as Mitch and Mankato hung up. So Nick is in the Commonwealth. Hello, Nick. Welcome. Oh, boy.
8: I put him on the wrong side.
0: Okay, here we go. Hello, Nick.
9: Hey, good morning, Ben. Happy Friday.
0: Hey, Friday, big weekend ahead here, Nick. Okay, you ready to do this, pal? Yeah.
9: Yes, sir.
0: All right, Sports Jeopardy, gentlemen. The categories are: if the man could talk, it takes two, and the monarchy. Now, Brandon, you were on the air first, so please pick your category.
6: We'll go with it takes two.
0: Okay, I will name the receiver, gentlemen. Your name is your buzzer. I will name the receiver. You tell me the quarterback that threw them the most touchdowns. All right, $200. Your name is your buzzer, gentlemen. Good luck. And again, I'll name the receiver. Tell me the quarterback that threw them the most touchdowns. He's a Detroit Lions legend, Calvin Megatron Nick. Johnson. Nick.
9: Matt Stafford.
0: That is correct. Matthew Stafford. All right, $400. I'll name the receiver. Tell me the quarterback that threw them the most touchdown passes. 49er legend, Jerry Rice.
9: Nick. Brandon.
0: Nick. Nick.
9: Joe Montana.
0: No. All right.
6: Brandon.
0: Would you like to? What?
7: Yeah, he said Brandon.
0: Go ahead. He said the right answer. I couldn't hear.
7: No, he just said his name.
8: He said his name.
0: All right. What's the answer? I can't hear. What?
6: Steve Young.
0: Yeah, there you go. Steve Young. That's right. All right. Again, it takes two. I'll name the receiver. Tell me the quarterback that threw them the most touchdowns at Sports Jeopardy. How about Minnesota Viking legend Randy Moss?
9: Nick.
6: Brandon.
0: Nick.
7: What? Nick. Only Nick talk.
0: Nick.
9: Dante Culpepper.
0: That is correct. Dante Culpepper. All right. $800. I'll name the receiver. Tell me the quarterback threw the most touchdown passes to him. 49er legend T.O. Terrell Owens.
6: Brandon. Steve Young.
0: No. All right. And you want to steal, Nick? No? All right, it's Jeff Garcia.
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7: There was a murder in Central Ohio that many people still don't want to talk about. The man who committed that crime once sat on death row, but now he's on the run. His name is Lester Eubanks. Lester didn't tunnel out of prison or scale a stone wall. On a December morning in 1973, he and a small group of inmates were granted permission to walk outside prison walls. His handcuffs were taken off. He changed into civilian clothing, and he and three others were driven to a local mall. They were told they could wander the stores and were asked to return to a designated meeting spot. Hours later, all the inmates came back, except Lester Eubanks, and he hasn't been seen since.
8: He had a full plan. The guy had a plan.
9: I was just astounded that this could actually happen.
7: There were many years when it seemed like no one was even looking for Lester. But recently, his whereabouts have become the focus of the U.S. Marshals Service, the federal agents who track fugitives. The case is testing the marshals.
8: Those nine lives are running out, and we're going to catch up with Lester.
7: And is being urged on by those hurt most by Lester's crime.
10: He's had enough free time. He confessed to the crime, and his time is up.
7: I'm Sunny Hostin with ABC News. Over the past year, a team from the ABC News investigative unit joined the search for Lester Eubanks. They uncovered new leads, possible sightings, and at every turn found resistance from those who want Lester Eubanks to be forgotten. What they've uncovered is a case that's about more than murder. It's about family loyalty, a life on the run, and a first-hand look at how the U.S. Marshals are trying to solve one of the oldest fugitive cases in American history. Now they may be closer than ever. From ABC News.
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16: It was a good night for Josh Hart and the Knicks.
17: Brunson sets a screen. Brunson gets Strus up near the top of the key. Found a shoot. Crossover left hand. Kicks it to Hart. Left corner three. Got another one. Josh Hart, the sniper of the night. 5 for 10 from downtown. He's got 24 points. And the Knicks lead by 16.
16: You heard it all on the Knicks radio network. Hart ended with a playoff career high 26 points and 7 assists as the Knicks defeated the Cavs 109-93. In the Stanley Cup playoffs, the Canadians outscored the Hurricanes 6-1 in game one of the East Final, handing Carolina their first loss of the postseason. In baseball, the Blue Jays blanked the Yankees 2-0. Braves outscored the Marlins 9-3, and the Diamondbacks have now won 5 in a row after walking it off against the Rockies 2-1. And in NFL news, reigning MVP Matthew Stafford and the Rams have reached an agreement on a 1-year extension. I'm Monty Bolaños.
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0: And here we are, one last show for the week. It is Two Pros and a Cup of Joe, Fox Sports Radio, LeVar Arrington, Brady Quinn, Jonas Knox with you here on hundreds of affiliates. 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And how the F are you, boys, here on a Friday morning?
1: I'm good, man. I hope Q is okay, man.
0: There's times where you're watching a game and it becomes very clear that that one felt like a little bit more than just one in the L column. Mm. And to think all you had to maybe do was call a timeout, slow things down a little bit, protect an 11 or an 8 or a 22-point lead, and next thing you know, you're going back to Cleveland all split up at one apiece, stealing home court advantage, and now you find yourself in a spot to where if you don't get game three, that's a wrap. It's just, that's got to be demoralizing for the Cavs, for Kenny Atkinson, for Cavs fans, knowing you were that close to this series looking a whole hell of a lot different than it does now after game two.
1: I'm going to let Q have it, man. Yeah, get it off your chest, man.
2: I was just going to say, you know, series are always built off matchups. And I think we saw, obviously, what happened at the end of game one, where, you know, the isolation of Jalen Brunson on James Harden became the issue. And then you look at what they adjusted or adapted to at game two, because we always talk about, hey, there's going to be adjustments. There's going to be some change that's made where the Knicks have to adapt. And last night was one where they're saying, hey, look, Josh Hart then has to beat us. We're not going to let Jalen Brunson beat us. He's going to do his part. He's going to get his buckets. That's how it works when you've got a superstar. But we're not going to let him beat us ultimately. We're going to make Mikal Bridges and Josh Hart beat us. Here's the problem. Josh Hart shot lights out last night. He stepped up to the challenge. He answered that call. I think if you're Cleveland, you're in a really tough spot for a number of reasons. I mean, you've played well at home this year. But when you need to get a stop, you have not been able to get one, because it's either come down to Jalen Brunson being able to be isolated one-on-one and he's been able to score, or when you've tried to find ways of putting a different defender or doubling Brunson, then you've got to have an issue with Josh Hart being wide open for a shot or Mikal Bridges being wide open for a shot, and that didn't work for you. So the gamble is, do you implement that same strategy in game three and see if Josh Hart can do it again, see if Mikal Bridges can do it again? If I was a betting man, that's what I would do, because I think Brunson's too good to keep, allowing him to find one-on-one matchups versus James Harden. And I think there also has to be a thought of, do you figure out a way of mixing it out James Harden more so he's not such a liability on defense? I mean, at some point, you've got to look at what he's bringing offensively and say, like, is it really worth him to have him out there for as many minutes as he's been playing? And I think that's a legitimate conversation, because in this series, he's hurt them more defensively than he's helped them offensively. And that's something they've got to consider.
1: Yeah, I thought they shot poorly. So I think they will. And kind of the estimation of it all, I think they will continue to play the way that they played this past game. Schematically speaking, there would be no reason to change it. You know, you help Brunson to what was it, under 20? Was it under 20 points? I think they held him to 19.
0: What, did he have three at the half?
1: Hold on.
0: Yeah, he didn't play.
1: Have any points in the first half. And then he ended up with 19. So here's the thing, right? You did what you were supposed to do in guarding Brunson and slowing Brunson down. Now, that led to Brunson having a lot of assists, because, again, the same thing that I said about Carl Anthony Towns exists with Jalen Brunson as well. If they are going to commit to making it a point for other guys to win the game, then it opens up the offense. And now all you got to hope for is that you have an offensive person, offensive people. You know, all their starters scored in double digits. So you just got to hope that those other guys are up to the challenge of putting in the points. And it wasn't just Hart and his threes. It was an assertive effort. Like, everybody was contributing. Even Big Cat, you know, his numbers have not been in the scoring column. They haven't been gaudy at all. It hasn't been Carl Anthony Towns-like, but he was on the boards, you know, and he was doing what he needed to do on the boards defensively. They dominated the boards. They weren't as good on getting second shots, but it just looked like a team, in my estimation, they didn't shoot well in this game. And going back to Cleveland, I think this is a very, very monumental game for the Cavaliers, because I don't expect them to shoot as poorly at home as they did in game two in New York.
0: So although the Knicks won the game and you would think that, hey, you're thrilled, you got game one, you were trailing in that game, gave the fans a real rush last night. You know, you put it on them late, ran away with that game. You did what you had to do. Mike Brown, the head coach of the Knicks, not happy about the free throw disparity in the first half of this game against the Cleveland Cavaliers in game two, a game they won no less, still not thrilled with some of the calls, especially early on.
3: You know, that's a pretty big discrepancy for a half when you're talking about 22-6 in free throws. But maybe we were fouling and they weren't fouling. I don't know. But our defense overall, besides those two things, you know, first half giving up offensive rebounds, second half sending them to the free throw line, it was pretty good, especially when you have the talent that they have and all the all-stars that they have, the great players and the shooting that they have.
0: This has got to stop. All right, every series, some coach bitches about the free throw differential. At some point, it's got to stop. All right, you won the game.
1: And then they're heading back to Cleveland.
0: But come on, man. It isn't like you got jobbed.
1: Let's just make sure y'all know we're coming home.
0: Like, what are you... I just don't... What are we talking about here? This is the same thing that happened in the previous series. It happened in seemingly every single series. Some coach has got to complain about the officiating and the free throw differential between the two teams. You won the game. Like, that's... You know, you probably did make a few fouls. Like, it's not like the officials are blowing every single call. If the officials really wanted this to be a series, maybe they would have grooved a couple with Cleveland up in that game in game one if they really wanted this to go back 1-1 split. And if anybody thinks there's some conspiracy out there that, you know, the NBA wants some sort of a long series, you know what the NBA wants? They want the Knicks in the finals. That's what they want. That's their ultimate goal here. If you ask them, you gun to their head, which team do you want in the finals? Absolutely the Knicks. So it's just every series there's a bitch and moan fest.
2: Bigger market
0: about.
2: Team, yeah.
0: I just, come on, man. Enough.
1: I just want to hear y'all say it out loud. Why do they want the Knicks in the finals?
2: What, because all the celebrities that go to the games?
1: Yeah.
2: You know, Madison Square Garden? Absolutely. I mean, it's you had Timothy Chalamet, you know, was out there. Ben Stiller, they were showing everyone last night. It was pretty crazy.
0: You know, when Tracy Morgan's not crapping in a hotel bed, he's a pretty big fan, man.
2: It's unnecessary. I mean, we don't have to bring up old stories that were told maybe via a bellman at one of the condo places. Back to the fouls. I felt like there was more of a concentrated effort by Cleveland, too, to attack some of those players to get them into foul trouble, which, I mean, look, strategy wise, like if you've got a Jalen Brunson, a Josh Hart, you know, I don't want to necessarily say Mikal Bridges, but like Josh Hart specifically, as hot as he was, how he was shooting, like, yeah, I'm going to try to draw as many fouls off of a guy that we are essentially saying, you have to beat us. Like, if you think about it from that standpoint, maybe Mike Brown's just kind of missing this entire point, is to me, it looked like there was more of a concentrated effort of finding ways of putting Josh Hart in compromising positions on defense. If they knew on the other side, they were going to try to allow him to be the guy that was going to have to beat him, either because when they doubled, he'd be open, or if they were going to, you know, leave him one-on-one and make sure they made more of an effort to double Brunson when they could. You know, that's the guy you probably want to say, like, yeah, we'd like him to get in foul trouble. So then they have to go back to their bench, and who's going to be the guy that comes off their bench that really gives them those quality minutes? I don't know. I mean, after Josh Hart, it starts feeling like it's a little bit thin. I mean, Mitchell Robinson doesn't fill that role. Jordan Clarkson doesn't fill that role. So you kind of start to go through who else is on their roster that's going to be able to fill in that void, and I think it gets pretty thin pretty quick. So that, to me, is, as much as he wants to make it like it was a discrepancy, I also think it was, you know, by, you know, the strategy of what Atkinson and the Cavs are trying to do. So I'm with LeVar. I think you got to play back out last night's strategy and bet that Josh Hart's not going to play the way he did last night. Like, that's, I think, your best chance of winning this series. Otherwise, you don't have an answer. If you're going to put James Harden on the floor, it just is what it is. And I thought the most fascinating thing Mike Brown talked about, I don't know if you guys saw this, after game one, where they said that people would measure, or they would watch, how often James Harden dribbles the ball.
0: Yeah.
2: And he was like, yeah, our strategy is simple. We pick him up at full court. We make him dribble. And he goes, and by the fourth quarter, he's gassed because he dribbles so much throughout the course of the game when he has the ball. And when you think about it, you're like, well, yeah, it kind of makes some sense. Like, his legs look tired. You know, his shot looks tired at the end of a game. He's obviously not even playing defense at that point. And he always getting smoked when he is playing defense. So you can see all of those things, how there's little nuances that they're trying to implement throughout the course of the game. And that's one that's been effective in the manner in which they're playing James Harden. I mean, obviously he's played for a long time, so his age and all that plays a factor too. But just even the way he plays and how much he's out there just dribbling the ball, throwing that ball into the hardwood back and forth. It's like, yeah, just let him keep tiring himself out. It's kind of funny now that came up and you can witness how often he's just out there dribbling. It's kind of nuts.
0: Because Mike Brown was on the Warriors staff, so when they would face him in the playoffs, that was their strategy, basically just let him dribble himself out.
1: It's
0: brilliant. It's simple, but it's brilliant. Like, don't worry.
2: It'd be like letting Sticks out there. We're just going to let Sticks run around for a while.
4: Just run it on out.
0: It's like trying to get your kid tired at the park. Just let him run around for a little while.
2: Let him throw his flurry of punches in the first few rounds, and he gets all tired. But around 4, 5, and 6, he's got no wind, he's got no legs.
0: And Mike Brown was even laughing as he was kind of explaining the story, because it's kind of a ridiculous strategy, but it's not. Like, it's just like, there's no, well, we've got to double him here and we close out on this. It's like, no, we'll just let him dribble himself out. That's fine.
2: Yeah.
0: And it worked.
2: Mm-hmm. So I'll say this much, though. But I don't know if you said it, Var, or Jonas said it. Maybe you both did. I felt like it was demoralizing how game one ended, going into overtime, then losing that.
0: Oh, yeah, it's
4: that,
0: over.
4: That was me. Yeah, that was bad. That was bad.
0: Oh, yeah, it's to over. Have
4: 20, what was it, 22?
0: 22.
4: Point lead?
0: Yeah,
4: 22. Yeah, that's bad. That's bad. That's bad. And that's the one that's going to, you know, as athletes, you know, you have to put things away. You got to be able to compartmentalize things and be able to make sense of it. When you lose a game like that, it sticks. It sticks with you. It's like, how could you blow a lead like that? What could we have done differently? Now you're overthinking things. I just think that was the one game they could have stole. They were coming off of a break. You had momentum after fighting your way back. But again, they fought their way back to get to the second round. There could be the element of fatigue that played a part. And dribbling yourself out could play a part in that, right? So I just think what Cleveland has to do is they have to muster up enough to be able to defend home court. And I'm not so sure they can't do it. They've already proven that they can come back in a series. So they ran three off last series. Can they do it again this one? I don't know. That remains to be seen. Donovan Mitchell is not the reason why they're not. I'll say that. And for the past, it's always been something happens with him and he disappears, and that's the reason they lost. Jared Allen played solid last night. I think you're going to have to get more from Mobley. You know, you're going to have to get more from Mobley, and it's just sad to say you have to win in spite of with James Harden. It's just a very real reality that the Cleveland Cavaliers are facing right now.
2: Struss and Merrill have to hit more threes. I mean, those guys, you know, Merrill was 0-for-7 last night. Struss only hit one. Like, those are your shooters. They can't go cold like that. You can't be 1-for-11 between the two of them either, because even though they're role players, I still look at it and say, for both guys who are playing over 20 minutes a game, you got to have a bigger impact. And that goes back to really both games. I don't think Cleveland has shot well from three at all. And you come back home and you expect that maybe to change would be the case. The reality is the Knicks have been good defensively all year. All year. Like, that's not just like, hey, two random cases of poor shooting. It's defensive scheme. It's what Mike Brown's conjured up for his team. And it's what they've been able to execute by not allowing those guys to really get hot or get going. And that's one of the things you saw in their prior series. I just, you know, going back to the game one loss, when teams are, 594-1 with a 22-point lead in the fourth quarter of a playoff game, like, that's just, that's one of those statistics where you really have to, after the year, go back and kind of question everything.
0: Yeah,
2: and I know that sounds like you're micromanaging a bit, or you don't want to make too much out of one outcome. But I'll just go back to the Atlanta Falcons and the Patriots in the Super Bowl. You know, the Falcons never got over that loss, that game. And again, different because it's a one-game scenario in football versus a series in basketball. But if you steal game one, I mean, the series is, you know, 1-1 going back to Cleveland, and it just has an entirely different feel where, like, the Knicks are on their heels, and they don't know if they're going to be able to figure out a way of stealing one back again in Cleveland, as good as Cleveland has been at home. Now, after the last two games, you're watching, you just go, yeah, it feels like everything's on game three. And, like, Cleveland's going to be watching a sweep if they can't figure out a way of winning game three. And so I think those, like, that long-term impact that game had on the Atlanta Falcons and Dan Quinn and that team, that organization in Atlanta, I mean, you could make the case they've never recovered since then. Like, that was the peak of the Atlanta Falcons in recent history. And their organization has never recovered since then. You know, now on their, third coach? So Cleveland's got to find a way of shaking this off, using that home court advantage, and find a way of getting back into the series. Otherwise, I'm not sure this is a franchise that gets over a loss like that anytime soon.
0: Yeah. I feel like the Cavs are, if some guy fell off a building, you got two calls you could make. You could call an ambulance. You could call the coroner. Might be time to call the coroner because it's over. All right. We can diagnose whatever they need to do in game three and game four and however this works. They're not getting over that game one. I'm not making a sex change bet because I actually own up to my bets.
4: Come on, do it.
0: I'm not doing it. I'm not making a sex change bet. I just feel like this is a wrap.
2: I mean, you've both made that bet now. No one's owned up to it.
0: By the way, Tony Romo gets $10 million a year. I'm getting a sex change. Okay, but in fairness, actually, my good buddy Isaac Lohenkron did point out to me that Tony Romo didn't get $10 million a year, so technically I was right.
2: Yeah, you can tell Isaac, though, the entire part of that conversation was you didn't think he would make 10 or more than that. So, again, not to give it more context, just because you picked out a number that they didn't hit, they almost doubled it. So it actually made what you said even worse.
0: Yeah. Well, you know.
2: So I don't know if you were planning on getting cut or tucked, but I only said it because I was making fun. Cut would probably make more sense. There.
4: I was making fun of Jonas. That was not a real. I did not make that as a real bet. I was.
5: If the Cleveland Cavaliers win this series, I'll get a sex change.
2: How about this?
4: Clearly making jokes.
2: How about this? Can we run that bet back in this series? Because I don't think they're coming back.
4: No.
2: I think it's a pretty safe
0: bet. Brady, you want in on it? Want, make the bet.
4: I don't even want you to make the bet.
2: No.
0: We've all three made a sex change bet. Let's do it together.
2: No. Go ahead, I'm not throwing my hat in that ring. First off, I'm rooting for the Cavs. I mean, I've got a rooting interest. This is my childhood, okay? I mean, again, you go back to the last time the Cleveland Cavaliers were in the Eastern Conference Finals without LeBron James. It was, 1992?
0: Yeah.
2: 92, 93, something like that?
0: Yep.
2: I mean, that was like prime childhood of watching sports at 8 years old, taking in all those Cleveland sports teams that were good. I mean, you had a Browns team that was competitive. You had the Cleveland Indians who were, competing going into World Series soon after that. A Cavs team with Brad Doherty, Mark Price. We went through the names the other day. It's like those were awesome teams to watch.
0: Also, better unis back then. They had the Cavs and the V was basketball hoop.
2: Maybe that's what they need.
0: Yeah.
2: Maybe they need to go back to the throwbacks for this game.
0: Those were awesome. Hot Rod Williams.
4: I just love how you allow Q to get you off the mark. Like, just jump in the bet, Q.
0: Yeah, come on, man. If sex change.
4: Absolutely. Everyone's just like, jump into the bet.
2: Both you two lost those bets. You guys should be contacting a surgeon somewhere near you.
4: I'm planning on getting you a pair of sneakers, whether Adidas or Nike.
2: I'm not holding my breath.
4: All right.
2: Hey, I'm not holding my breath.
4: Whether Adidas or Nike. I lost that bet. That's a bet that I own.
2: I don't need to get anything.
4: But I was joking. I'm just saying. First off,
2: can we hear it one more time?
4: I paid all my fines, and I pay my bets. I was joking on this bet.
5: If the Cavaliers win this series, I'll get a sex chain.
4: See, I was joking.
2: I like how you said
4: tell I was joking.
5: If the Cleveland Cavaliers,
4: yeah,
5: if the Cleveland Cavaliers win this series, right. I'll get a sex chain.
4: Yeah, well, I was joking.
6: So soothing.
2: Well, one thing that we need to change, though, is the fact that, hey, you're over 40 now, LeVar. And I know the energy's starting to drop.
4: Way over.
2: And you know that the weight hangs
4: on.
2: It
4: is.
2: Well, you got to start wondering where the old you go, all right? I know where you can find it. M Drive. That's what it was built for. That weight hanging on, the energy drops, all that stuff. It supports healthy testosterone, energy, and metabolism. 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
0: It is two pros and a cup of Joe here on Fox Sports Radio. LeVar Arrington, Brady Quinn, Jonas Knox with you. We are going to have the usuals. We got another edition of In Case You Missed It. We're also going to have the leftovers. It is a 3-hour extravaganza on this show. We are up against it, so we will do

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24: 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But our environment

0: matters too, especially the air we breathe every day at home. Many people don't realize that allergens like pollen, dust mite matter, and pet dander don't just stay outside. They can linger in the air inside and get trapped in fabrics around us. 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

0: Two pros and a cup of Joe, Fox Sports Radio, LeVar Arrington, Brady Quinn, Jonas Knox with you here. Coming up in about 15 minutes from now, we are going to have another edition of In Case You Missed It. That'll be yours right here on FSR. But right now, it is time for the Tire Rack Play of the Day.
1: Brunson sets a screen. Brunson gets Strus up near the top of the key. Five to shoot. Crossover left hand. Kicks it to Hart. Left corner three. Got another one. Josh Hart, the sniper of the night. 5 for 10 from downtown. He's got 24 points and the Knicks lead by 16.
0: Knicks Radio Network on the call. That's your Tire Rack Play of the Day. 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By the way, I want to give a shout out to Lorena, who she kind of jogged my memory a little bit. Because we made mention of Tracy Morgan and an unfortunate incident he had in a hotel room.
2: I'm
0: a
2: dude. In the hotel room.
0: Yeah, where he crapped in the bed. Or there was some rumor out there, some report. I don't know. But it's not my business.
3: Maybe it was an aggressive fart.
0: Well, hey, and that happens. but I forgot that he also was blowing chunks on the sideline.
2: On the sideline.
0: Remember that, man?
2: Yes, he
0: did. Hey, how far have the Knicks come? Remember, it wasn't that long ago that, you know, Charles Oakley was being assaulted by security
2: and kicked out. Kicked out and banned from the Garden.
0: Everybody,
2: he hasn't been back. He still has not been back. I don't believe.
0: Everybody's back, though. Latrell Sprewell choked a coach, and he's back in the building, but Charles Oakley's not.
2: They all back.
0: It's Patrick Ewing's back. Everybody's there.
2: Well, Patrick Ewing is always there. But yeah, man, Charles Oakley still has not been back since that incident. So
0: I mean, they wanted crazy. They wanted James Dolan out of there. There was people boycotting games. I think Max Kellerman. So Max Kellerman grew up a diehard Knicks fan in New York, born and raised in New York. He gave up on the team a few years back to where he just stopped rooting for the team. He's like, I can't do this anymore. As a fan, I can't go through this anymore. And that here they are, they're two games away from the finals. And you know what? If you think about it, if OKC gets through, I mean, you know, they're dealing with an injury that ain't great. Like, the Knicks might have a shot. They might get two games against OKC. Or San Antonio.
2: If the Knicks can get out of this series with, let's just say, a sweep, the way this series is looking between the Spurs and the Thunder, like we keep saying, enjoy this series because this could be your championship round. And what happens when you play in a championship round? You give a championship effort. You're going to have to give your all. These teams are going to have to give their all to be. They're not going to be able to cruise through this series. So it might go the distance. It might be a 7-game series. And if it is, even if it's not, depending on the way these games are playing out right now, it's a lot of intensity. There's a lot of energy, a lot of emotion involved. Q brought up the Atlanta Falcons earlier. You want to know what one of the biggest things you get coming out of a game, a big game, is that emotional like letdown. It's like you're on an emotional roller coaster when you're in these types of games. Well, I've never played in a Super Bowl, but I have played in a state championship, and I'll tell you, like,
0: I've never played neither. Just for
2: there's a toll when the stakes are high, the body knows it, and this could be something that plays in the favor of whatever team comes out of the East. Is that the real championship game is taking place right now? It's a heavyweight fight taking place in the West right now.
0: So I want to, just from an athlete standpoint, right? I mean, clearly I am, but I don't want to make this about me.
4: Was that patella or was that knee issue or whatever?
0: Yeah, the dislocated kneecap in Monmouth, Illinois, July 1st.
4: You think that like that qualified you for the athletic portion of this?
0: Yeah, yeah. Okay. I mean, it's pretty simple. July 1st, 2007, Monmouth, Illinois. I think there's like a monument there documenting the incident. But momentum, real thing or not a real thing? Because I feel like it depends on the team. Because we've seen teams have heartbreaking losses and then bounce back and get a game next game. Like you see it in the NHL all the time. There's a devastating overtime loss and the team will come back on the road and force a game seven. It happens all the time. So is that just is that across the board, momentum's a real thing, or momentum depends on the team, the locker room, et cetera, whatever you want to term it as?
4: Well, I look at momentum more as like in the game scenario. You know, I think that momentum dies when you've got a lag or a period of time in between, you know, to the next game. So when I look at momentum or think of momentum, I think of in game when things start to snowball. Sometimes it's hard in that game to get out of it as a team or get out of it as a player. You know, you've got to make the mental adjustment. You've got to make the schematic adjustment, something to change the tide. And, you know, it's hard to do sometimes depending on that team, depending on the mental toughness of the makeup of that team or maybe even the coaching staff. So that's how I always think of momentum. You know, I think when you're playing a series, you know, naturally when you've got this little break before they go back to Cleveland, that's where the momentum, you know, it kind of dies. Now it can pick up again if the Knicks get off to a fast start and they're starting to whoop up on Cleveland in the first half. Like that's when that all of a sudden everything they did in games one and games two come right back. And it's like, all right, it's a bad matchup for Cleveland. They can't figure out a way of how to win, you know, win one. But if they are able to win game three and win game four, again, then that kind of like swings it back the other way. But I feel like it's more of an in-game conversation for me with momentum. Like, I don't think you feel it when you're flying home and all that. You're just like, all right, what are my adjustments now for this next, you know, next game, this next isolated scenario?
2: I would say on a micro level, that's how momentum exists. Like, within the game, within moments, micro momentum is real. You know, it could be a steal that leads to a dunk. Two steals that lead to a dunk, right? It could be big plays on a field, on a football field. It could be a couple strikes, like, oh, I got three strikes going. That's, to me, that's more micro. The macro of it is the belief, because I believe momentum can be rooted in belief. So when you're talking the macro version of it, which is the larger, more globalized way of looking at it, it is actually, to me, a very real thing that if you played well, if you executed a game plan well, if you felt like your mental errors were down and the efficiency was up, I do believe you can carry that momentum into the next game, and then it turns back into, you know, the whole macro versus micro thing all over again, because now you're in the game. Now it is happening. Now whatever it's going to be is what it's going to be. And it's going to be that based off of what you do. And a lot of that is based off of the belief of what you're doing. If you believe in the game plan, if you believe in your teammate, if it creates that confidence, it creates a trust factor. And you can see that play out, just like you can see a lack of momentum. You can see a lack of belief. You can see a lack of confidence in what it is that you're doing. You see that play out all the time as well.
0: Yeah. Well, I know what's going to play out here and what's going to give us some momentum.
5: What?
0: You know, it's Football Friday, right? Var. Come on, Var.
4: Where was this for Sunday? Where was this, Jonas?
0: A little late, you know?
4: Come on. That's all right.
0: A little late.
4: Hey, Jonas.
0: Better late than never.
4: Hey, Jonas.
0: Come on, Var.
4: I see you, Jonas. Yeah.
6: Go, Patty. Go, Patty. Go, Lorraine.
4: Yeah. Yeah. Yeah.
6: Y'all sing it.
4: Yeah.
6: Y'all sing it.
4: Yeah.
6: It's a football.
4: Yeah. Yeah. Yeah. Yeah. Yeah. Yeah.
6: Oh. Oh. Do it, Jonas. Do it, Jonas.
4: Do it, Jonas. Do it, Jonas. Do it, Jonas.
0: Hey, Bar, that video made me feel uncomfortable.
6: Now drop it. Now drop the hips. Drop the hips. Drop the hips. Drop the hips. Drop it to the floor. Drop it to the floor. Drop it. Okay, come on. Let's do it for Eddie. Come on. We got to do it for Eddie. We got to do it for Eddie. Friday night is a football Friday. Woo! Football Friday. Rock 'em. Sock 'em. Do it. You can feel it.
0: It is a Football Friday here on Two Pros and a Cup of Joe. LeVar Arrington, Brady Quinn, yeah, Jonas Knox with you. I know we teased an NFL story for you. We are going to get to that coming up next hour. We're going to get to In Case You Missed It coming up next. 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And up next, when you gotta go, you gotta go. Even if you're a professional athlete, that's yours right here on FSR.
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0: Up at Joe, Fox Sports Radio, LeVar Arrington, Brady Quinn, Jonas Knox with you here. Coming up top of next hour, we are going to tell you about somebody who's setting records on and off the field in the NFL. That'll be yours a little over 10 minutes from now here on FSR. But let us let you know that time is money. 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
1: Sometimes you can't get to everything in the world of sports or entertainment. Good thing the guys are here to bring you, in case you missed it.
0: Guys, in case you missed this, there's some speculation. Again, this is where AI has stepped in and just thrown everybody for a loop. We talked about it a little bit yesterday, where you don't know what you can believe. This seems to be pretty real, but I could also see that this would be some sort of fake generated video of apparently Carter Bryant of the Spurs, who used a public bathroom mid-game during game two of their matchup with the Thunder. I'm under the impression, I've never been to that arena, so I'm under the impression that there would be some bathrooms for players, but it does show him in the bathroom leaving what I'm assuming is a urinal or a stall, pick your poison, going to the sink, washing his hands, and then walking out in full uniform. I don't know whether or not this is a real video, but it is kind of bizarre that a player would use a public bathroom. And maybe it's a suite bathroom, or maybe it's, exclusive seating area where they've got private bathrooms and he just got a little bit lost. But apparently that is the speculation, that Carter Bryant went and used the bathroom, public bathroom, in the middle of a game.
2: Var, thoughts on this?
3: No. You go ahead, Q.
2: I would have figured you might have done this before. You might have had a story somewhere along these lines.
3: I told you I'm not an away game type of guy. And on top of
2: even
3: that...
2: Even for number one?
3: Well, yeah, number one. Yeah, of course. But I just don't see the relevance in Jonas trying to create this like elitism of athletes. Like a guy can't be normal enough if he has to go to the restroom.
0: It's the middle of the game.
3: Can't use a normal. What if it was closer than the locker room?
0: But he's in full uniform.
2: Who cares what he's wearing?
3: What if it was closer? Right. What if it was closer than the locker room?
2: You think professional athletes aren't people? We're people too. We got to go to the bathroom just like everyone else.
3: He really just painted a horrible picture of us. I mean, really. Yeah. I mean, it was really, really bad. It was crazy bad, but whatever. We can't use regular restrooms.
2: We run out of gas when we're driving our cars. If we're late to flights headed to the airport, there's all kinds of stuff. We're just like everyone else.
0: I would assume that you would be able to get to the player's locker room quicker than the public restroom. I would assume you could make a beeline for that, and they'd go, go take care of business. When Lamar Jackson had the runs that game, he didn't go, drop the kids off in some stall in the stadium in Baltimore.
3: Assume that, but that might not be true. There might be there's 100% a closer bathroom. 100%. I won't say 100%. I mean, but it's probably pretty high.
2: I would say, some of our furry friends would say there's bathrooms everywhere.
3: Everywhere.
2: I mean, I got a puppy. Trust me. I got a puppy right now. He would tell me the corner of that desk right there is his next urinal.
0: Oh, it's still a problem?
2: Only when he's not, someone's not paying attention to him. He'll
3: shadow.
0: I heard Adam Carolla say this, and this is going to probably alienate.
3: That's the gymnast coach?
0: Adam Carolla?
3: Yeah. Who is that?
0: No.
2: What?
0: No.
2: Oh. Are you thinking of Bella Caroli?
0: The guy from the 80s and 90s?
2: They could look any different. That's right. An all-time mix-up. That's great. That was awesome. Var, you are the best for things like this.
0: Was that Leisha's coach? Was he still around when she was?
2: No. God, no. Oh. No, he was there for like Carrie Strug and Dawes and everyone.
0: So Adam Carolla, this is going to alienate the female portion of the audience, but I just, because it's really hard to relate to this, but it's so true. All he right. said.
2: Get ready, Lorena.
0: He
2: Brace
0: said,
2: yourself,
0: you,
2: Lorena.
0: He said, when you buy a house and you own a home, once a month, go outside, and take a leak. He goes, just right out in the open. He goes, because that's freedom as a man. Just being able to go out. And he said he told a buddy of his to do it, and his buddy called back. He was like, man, you're right. It just makes you feel good. There's something about it to where you can just walk outside and just take care of business whenever you please. That's side funny. Of the road. I know some people that are doing it at a gas station. They're pumping gas. They'll just open the door and just let it fly. You know? That's happened.
2: I thought you were going to say to do it for, like, not allowing pests or other animals to kind of come near your property, eat flowers and stuff. I've heard people say that.
0: Does that work?
2: Like, you got to mark your territory. I don't know. I've done it before, although I'm not sure it's really made any difference.
3: I've done it on insects and stuff like that.
4: Huh?
3: Aim! Aim!
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0: It is the Friday edition of VSiN by the books. Dave Ross right here at the Mint Gaming Hall, Franklin, Kentucky. Our closer, Jensen Lewis, back home in Cleveland, Ohio. You're ready for Memorial Day weekend, my man. I know it's going to be a little bit rainy here in a lot of the east part of the country here as well, but I'm fired up for it. Of course, that always means we get good Stanley Cup playoff action and NBA conference finals talk, too.
1: Yes, I will be on my way to Greenville, South Carolina after the show today. I'll be on the call for the SoCon Baseball Conference Tournament Championship tomorrow. Speaking of rain, fingers crossed, it looks like a monsoon is headed towards the Carolinas here beginning this morning. So hopefully we get that in. And you're right, big weekend of flyovers and barbecues and being able to enjoy being the red, white, and blue here for 250 years.
0: Cannot wait. It's going to be a great summer, and we're going to kick it off with Memorial Day weekend this weekend. And we have a great lineup here on this Friday, as we always do. Thomas Gable, TG, going to go up there to the Borgata, the director of the Racing Sportsbook there, a little bit later on this hour, see what the books have on their minds this weekend. Jack Arute is going to join the program here to talk about the Indy 500 and also the tragic passing yesterday of Kyle Busch at the age of 41. How sad is that and tragic? And we're going to get into that with Jack, of course, because that is massive news, sadly, in the world of NASCAR. Jonathan Davis is going to join us here in the third hour as well to talk all things Stanley Cup playoffs as well. And Kelly Bidlin is going to get up a little bit earlier than usual. And Kelly's going to be kind enough to join us here before he begins a numbers game with Gil Alexander a little bit later on this morning. But it was a garden party at the world's most famous arena. That's where we begin today's edition of Highlights and Headlines.
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0: Kind of the way I thought it would go, Jensen. I didn't have a whole lot of faith in the Cavaliers getting off the deck yesterday, and I know they played a competitive first half. But when they went to halftime, and Jalen Brunson had 2 points at the break, and the Knicks were winning, Jensen, I was like, oh, boy, this doesn't look good. 109-93 is the final. It stays well under the total here of 215.5. And really, third quarter, big third quarter to start it. And if we're being honest, Donovan Mitchell was compromised with that leg injury that we were kind of the phantom injury we were worried about at the end of game one, what happened there. Jensen, I think he tried to gut it out, but without Donovan Mitchell looking compromised, it kind of felt like, and I don't say this is a wrap, let's hope he can get healthy, but that has got to be discouraging after what you saw in the second half last night.
1: Yeah, listen, I jumped in on the first quarter when I kind of watched him moving around and I saw him passing, the inability to really elevate with his legs. Mm-hmm. I jumped in under 19.5 and under 22.5 points even after he hit the three there to finish the quarter. Of course, he burned me there because why wouldn't he, even as compromised as he was? This yet again, Dave, if you have heart, then you've got a shot. I'll see myself out. Josh Hart, unbelievable last night for the New York Knicks. They make it stand up and they win it going away. Dave, I don't often say it as someone who has played at the highest level that through two games a series can be over, because we all know that history has happened before in these kinds of scenarios. But I think the Cavs are cooked. This looks like a fatigued team. This looks like a beaten team. I'll have more to say on that upcoming here in the show. But credit where it's due. Boy, the Knicks look formidable right now and getting contributions, even when it's not Jalen Brunson leading the show.
0: Yeah, that's kind of the way I thought after game one, as we talked about here in the program yesterday. I just couldn't back the Cavs yesterday. I thought maybe their backs got broken after that first game. And look, they can get off the deck after being down 0-2. I'm rooting for it. But 40-1 now is their number to win the Larry O'Brien Trophy and win the NBA championship. So they're drifting in the marketplace down 0-2. How about what we're going to see with OKC? And it is amazing how many injuries we're talking about, not just in the NBA, but also the Stanley Cup playoffs. We'll get to that, too. But Jalen Williams is going to be reevaluated. And this is good news, it sounds like. He's kind of day-to-day here, game by game, if you will. But again, kind of like what you saw with Mitchell, even if he can go, Jensen, I wonder what it looks like. They're two-point underdogs tonight in San Antonio.
1: Yeah, this is one of those dynamics, too, where we're wondering, is it going to be that issue of the depth on both sides being tested, and what will those teams do for adjustments? So I'm very excited to watch and see. Not only we know that, you know, San Antonio is going to be raucous with that fan base and they'll be all for it, but also on the Spurs side, you know, Dylan Harper, if he's even able to go, yeah. If he's not, an already thin backcourt. What will happen with De'Aaron Fox? Will we get anything out of him? A lot of dynamics at play here as we get closer to tip time later on tonight.
0: And 218.5, I'm seeing in a total here at DraftKings, 217.5 here as well. So those are numbers that are fluctuating out there in the marketplace this morning. If you're looking at that total, we'll break down that game in earnest as the show goes. Hey, I don't know what happens when Carolina gets to the Eastern Conference Finals, but here we go again. Deja vu all over again. So, Jensen, after losing 15 in a row, they break the streak, and now they're starting a new one. It's two in a row now that they've lost in the Eastern Conference Finals. And again, if you're counting at home, 17 of the last 18. I don't know what it is about this round, but 6-2 Montreal all over them. And we talked about a kind of correlated play. If you liked Canadiens, maybe look to the over. And if you like Carolina, look to the under. They could not stop Les Habitants early in this game and often.
1: Oh, buddy, this was a multi-unit play for me on the puck line. I have a little FOMO for not sprinkling on the money line, too. But, boy, that under had no chance. My goodness gracious, what a blitzkrieg from our friends to the north. And, yeah, you might as well fly the hurricane flag. Because they were just wallowing in the wind of the speed and the pressure of the Canadiens attack. I mean, there's six goals that were on the board. Dave, there should have been eight. I mean, you had a couple of shots off the pipes there by Anderson. Mm-hmm. And I mean, I think it felt like his head was on a swivel pretty much the entirety of the evening. But momentum carries over. We talked about the layoff, the rest versus rust. This was an angle for me that I wanted to attack regardless of the opponent for Carolina. We'll reevaluate looking at tomorrow because obviously there'll be a severe sense of urgency for Carolina. But I got to tell you, you, Mike Palm, you guys got to be feeling pretty good about where these Canadiens look because they look the part of a really dominant club right now.
0: We gave out 15-1 before the playoffs began. If you're looking for a live dog, Jakub Dovich, by the way, is now the fourth betting choice for the Conn Smythe at 10-1. Frederik Andersen, as you mentioned, I think Freddie, he's still the second betting choice at 5-1, but that's a tough one to get out of your memory bank here if they're able to get by Les Habitants. And Nathan MacKinnon's still the favorite, by the way, at +215. Oh, Jensen, so close. But boy, we were all over these golfers yesterday with Brooks Koepka, Siwoo Kim, in the like, those guys with really good first rounds. Koepka looked like he might get that first round leader ticket cashed here at 8-under par, but it's Taylor Moore who comes in and birdies the last hole, which is the ninth hole of the day for Taylor, 18th of the day, obviously, and he birdies the last to get to 9-under. Jesper Svensson, by the way, had a chance to match Taylor Moore at 9-under and missed about a 9-footer here on his last hole, which was also a par 5 on the ninth hole. But, Jensen, I think our guys that we gave out, Siwoo Kim's just two off the lead. Brooks just one back. Pretty good for us here looking into the weekend.
1: Very excited for the start, no question. BK looks great. The putter looks awesome. And remember, he could have been in double digits, Dave. You watch his round. Think about how many fairways that he missed. If he's a little bit more locked in there, perhaps some approaches are a bit easier. But he made some great shots out of the rough. Hey, we're not going to complain about 8-under with a chance. No. I know you were sweating it all night for that first round leader bet, but a win is a win from a standpoint of we're playing a long game here. We've got two of our big three outright. And Pearson Goody looked pretty good, too. I mean, again, -3, he and Spieth, a guy that I'm on as well for a placement market. Like the way it sets up. I'll get your thoughts on what you think about the renovations after just 18 holes here. But really a great start for our futures right now. Absolutely.
0: Yeah, Mother Nature really didn't help show those renovations yesterday. It played very easy. It's going to play very easy, I believe, again today with the wet, with the rain there. It's just softening up those greens so much. And by the way, you're right. I had some Brooks Koepka tickets yesterday, cashed all those except for first round leader and Siwoo Kim almost 2-1 to beat Scottie Scheffler. So we're already playing with house money for the weekend, which is always a nice start on a Thursday. I guess for Matthew Stafford, he's playing on more of some Rams money here. He's going to get an extension. It's a 1-year extension, but now it's a 2-year deal, essentially, to keep Matty Stafford in L.A. So I guess, Jensen, that puts away the retirement talk after this year, at least with the second year added to it. And how about Jack Campbell gets a new 4-year deal here? Big money, does not have an extension or an option on that fifth year, so just 4 years there, but a lot of money. And Joe Shane gets an extension as well. With the Giants, out of those three, which one surprises you the most?
1: I think we've all been kind of looking at, you know, the after effects, if you will, of the draft, and apparently a big to-do about nothing with Ty Simpson there going 13th overall to the Rams, barring an injury. He's not seeing the field this year. It's not like he's seeing the field next year, apparently. Matthew Stafford and Sean McVay, they want to keep maybe having to take care of the kids at home, Dave, on a day-to-day basis. They'd rather go out and they'd rather do some X's and O's and come home and do it maybe just a handful of months out of the year. I joke, obviously, but that's significant. Not only, Dave, I think from looking at where we will be from the NFC West and the NFC overall, but that Jack Campbell signing, you know, the Lions last year, a lot of people with high expectations. We've known the injury issues the last couple of years. That's significant. Anxious to see kind of what the Lions will do here early in 2026.
0: 4 years, $81 million there for Campbell. 1 year addition for Stafford at $55 million. So, again, I'm with you. It just makes the Ty Simpson signing and where you drafted him that much more peculiar at this stage. Like, if this was the plan all along, or maybe you gave the extra year to Stafford because of the Ty Simpson, you want to make sure Matt knows that you're, as long as you want to be here, you're still the guy. It just makes that signing and where you drafted Ty Simpson that much more interesting. When we come back, let's talk about it. Is it over? Did you say over for the Cavaliers? Nothing is over till we decide it is. It might be decided. We'll discuss that and what we're going to see tonight with OKC and San Antonio next, right here on VSiN by the Books.
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0: we continue Beeson by the Books on this Friday morning. Again, everybody have a wonderful Memorial Day weekend when you're out there. And again, if you really want to celebrate a little bit, I try to do this, Jensen. I can't do it every year because of the length of it. But for years, one of my traditions was to watch Band of Brothers. If you've never seen that miniseries, I think it's one of the best that we've ever had out there and depicts why Memorial Day weekend certainly so special to me, but everybody that's been out there and had the ultimate sacrifice for this country. I just encourage you to think about what the reason for the weekend is at some point here in America and why we are the greatest country in the world, in my humble opinion. They say it's the world's most famous arena, Madison Square Garden. Jensen, I don't know that I have issue with that. If you've ever been in that building, it is special. And the Knicks really played it up last night, 109-93. It felt like you're walking in the lines day. Maybe it was easy to walk in there in game one. It was not in game two. In the second half, they really turned up the heat on the Cavaliers. They easily cover all numbers. They win by 16. It does stay under the total. We talked about off the top of the show, it might be a compromised Donovan Mitchell at this point. Again, Cleveland, game three is going to be raucous in their barn as well. But does it feel like it's just too uphill a battle now if Mitchell's leg is not 100%, and it does not appear to be so?
1: Yeah, historically, just for where the Cavs are right now, only two teams in NBA history have come back from multiple 2-0 series deficits. It's not the same thing, not just like any other. So they've already had multiple times where they've been down 2-0 in the same postseason. You look at that Pistons series, it felt like Detroit was going to absolutely roll. They handled business at home. It ends up going the distance. Dave, the 2020-2021 Milwaukee Bucks and also the 2020-2021 LA Clippers are those other two instances. And ironically, the Bucks went on to win the title there, and then the Clippers did lose in the conference finals. So if history is to repeat itself, you're right. Donovan Mitchell hopefully will be healthy. It looked, if you're a glass half full person, Dave, and I hopefully will be, at the end, like the third and fourth quarter was the best that he looked. The first quarter, it looked like he was really trying to be conservative, yeah, or manage whatever he's dealing with. I thought Lisa Salters did a great job trying to get it out of him, you know, in the tunnel or asking questions like, hey, what's going on? We can kind of see what's in front of our eyes here. But this game in particular, Dave, let me give you a stat that is mind-boggling to me. It was part of our handicap yesterday. The front court, knowing that Carl Anthony Towns had been nearly ineffective on many different fronts. Evan Mobley and Jared Allen in the first quarter yesterday, 11 field goal attempts. The Cavs were plus +3 in the differential right there. The rest of the game, so second, third, fourth quarter, those two combined, 7 field goal attempts, and all of them were Jared Allen.
0: Wow.
1: How in the hell, Dave, do you see what's in front of you if you're an NBA head coach? Evan Mobley is absolutely running roughshod all over the paint. Jared Allen's getting 3 offensive rebounds in the first quarter. Like, you can clearly see where you can attack, and then they go away from it. I am bewildered by it. I just don't know if the moment is too much for Kenny Atkinson right now, but this feels yet again like the coaching has been so one-sided. Mike Brown has made the adjustments. They have done what they needed to do. And then getting away from what works. I don't know about you, Dave, but that's the most frustrating part as a Cavs fan, is we as just, you know, normal people can watch it, see what's effective,
0: yeah,
1: and then just pull whatever hair I have left out watching and being like, what the hell are we doing changing what was so successful already in the first quarter?
0: Well said, Jensen. I mean, I see it the same way. To me, where the Cavaliers have the advantages are down low. That to me is where they should try to force feed this thing. And yet, and again, Sam Merrill had a terrible shooting night, 1 of 8 from 3. Max Strus had a terrible shooting night, 1 of 7 from 3. Dean Wade, I don't know what you're expecting on him anyway, 1 of 3 from 3. So when the other guys, not named Mitchell and Harden, are not knocking down complimentary shots either, and you go away from the bigs, that's how you get blown out by 16. When you kind of get a pedestrian night, as I mentioned, you only had 2 points from Jalen Brunson in the first half. He finished with 19. Like, if I told you before the game, Jensen, that Mitchell's going to have 26 and Jalen Brunson's going to have 19 and the Knicks combined off their bench, they were going to have 13 points from their entire bench, I'd like my chances of certainly Cleveland covering, let alone winning. And yet it's the direct opposite. It was not competitive. for the longest stretch. So I look at that and I go, that's disheartening to me. And again, you don't expect Merrill to go 1 of 8 or Strus to go 1 of 7. We understand that. And hopefully it'll be better. And it was just an off shooting night. But this is what we get back to, you and I. We talk about this a lot in baseball as well, when we're talking about games that you blow in April, that they matter the same when they come to September. And now when I look at this thing and I go, well, you can't lose that game one. Because when you lose the game one, look, if this had been game one, Jensen, I would have been fine. It's exactly what we talked about. If you lose 109-93 and it's game one and, okay, you have an off shooting night and whatever, we can analyze some things, get the ball more to the bigs, and we can recoup here. But after throwing away game one, where you dominated the game for the majority of it and you have nothing to show for it, that's where even if you go back home to Cleveland and play well, you hope you get both of them. You better get both of them, because if you get a split, Jensen, you're not winning 2 out of 3, I don't think, in MSG like you did in Detroit.
1: No, I think it's fair. A couple other things to note. The Sam Merrill experience has been short-lived. I know he wouldn't buy a drink for the rest of his life after Game 7 against the Pistons. He may be paying his way out here the way he's going. How about last night? Had never attempted more than 5 3-pointers in any game. Goes 0-for-7 from distance. And, you know, shooting 40% from 3 in the playoffs, period. But that was a theme, too, we hit on yesterday. Game 1, both teams, in all fairness, were awful to start game one, and even for the duration of game one from beyond the arc. Cleveland started really well, and then it just evaporated from distance. 9-for-26, only 26% from three-point land for the Cavaliers. And, you know, the way it was going, if you weren't going to hit anything and still with what looked like a not 100% Donovan Mitchell, well, it drastically changed. I think in real time, Dave, you kind of saw the evolution where Josh Hart was like, I'm just going straight to the paint. You can't guard me. I'll kick if I need to. If you're going to leave me, that's the other part, Dave. And I don't know how many basketball games you've watched where there's that much distance between a player and the person supposed to be guarding him. Like, okay, one time you leave him wide open, fine. The second time, maybe you want to get a hand in his face. The third and the fourth and the fifth, the hell is going on? Like, make the adjustment. I mean, it is ridiculous how stupid you can be to leave a guy open who is proving to you in real time, yeah, you're going to leave me here? I'm going to nail it. I'm going to do it again. Maybe go out and try and face guard him. I mean, it's just ridiculous on so many levels.
0: That was their game plan. They were going to leave Josh Hart open, and it burned them yesterday for sure. But clearly you could see that was the game plan, was to try to take away Brunson. And it did work, at least with only 2 points in the first half. But it was Hart, as you mentioned, that got all those wide open looks. And as you mentioned here, when you're going 2 of 15 from the field, when you're Sam Merrill and you're Max Strus, that is not, going to get the job done. Certainly did not get it done in game two yesterday. What's going to happen tonight in game two in the West with the Thunder and the Spurs? Because, again, we're talking about these injuries with Williams, certainly with OKC, and then Fox. And Harper from the point guard spot here for San Antonio. Do we have to start with those injuries? Or when we're handicapping this thing, say, all right, I got to take those guys out of the mix if I'm going to handicap this game and assume that they're not playing. Like Jensen, it's hard for me to assume that I'm going to get an injured player in and he's going to be great. I have to go, if I'm betting this thing, and take those guys out of the equation. That's the way I do it. I don't know about you. How do you look at that from an injury perspective with two key guys for San Antonio and a major player for OKC?
1: Okay, so let me start with the De'Aaron Fox one, because Opta AI is absolutely vaulting in their projections, and I'm going to tail it. I'm going to go all four different quadrants here. We're going to fill up the zone in baseball terms. I think because of the Harper issue, I think De'Aaron Fox could play, and if he does get some extended minutes, I think there's incredible value right here, and Opta AI agrees. 15 or more points, a 28.7% edge on his points and assists. Opta AI averaging almost 3.5, or at least at almost 4 points and assists higher than his posted total. Same with his points, rebounds, and his points, rebounds, assists. Opta AI is projecting over 5 more than the posted lines on DraftKings. I threw a half unit on all of them because that narrative, Dave, of we don't know how much, if at all, Harper can go, and you got to have someone in there. That might be by design, too, okay? You know, you think about where the coaching staff for San Antonio was like, if we can weather having Fox out, we don't want to push him, ideal timing maybe to bring him back knowing the injury issues. And okay, you got a little bit extra rest. So I'll take a little gamble here, but loving the projections from where OptAI has this backcourt for De'Aaron Fox tonight.
0: We'll talk much more about this game, but Stephon Castle.

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14: 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So right now, you can get Greg Peterson's Major League Baseball best bets. Nigel Seeley has got his weekend EPL picks, and Thunder Spurs game 3 tonight. Got that preview in VGK and the Avs. Their game 2 previews already up and at them on the site. Now, later on today, Tyler Shoemaker is going to have his WNBA best bets. Josh Applebaum's got his Major League Baseball Sharp Money Report. And the Daily Racing Form's weekend horse racing picks will be up later on today. So right now, great deal. 14 months of VSiN Pro for only $199 with the promo code PRO. That's P-R-O. So head over to VSiN.com/subscribe and do so right now and check out everything we have for you on the website. That, of course, Jensen, will include the Eastern Conference. and we'll get to game two of the West. But

0: last night in the East for Montreal to go out there in four goals. Bang, bang, bang, bang, bang. First period really put it on Carolina. We talked about it yesterday in our previews. We talked about it with Mike Palm as well. That speed of Montreal, that Carolina is going to try to keep everything close, tight, low scoring, and let's not let our goaltender get exposed. Well, I think old Freddie Anderson got exposed yesterday. So with that much rubber hitting Freddie, it didn't go well, at least in the first. Now, Jensen, they did tighten it up a little bit. You still get six goals. It's a 62 final here. And I know a lot of people on X are saying, all right, that's not going to happen again. But when it comes to Carolina in history repeating in the Eastern Conference Finals, Jensen, this seems to be it. I don't know what it is about this round, but this is where they run into a bugaboo, and they don't look like the team we saw in the first two rounds.
1: Yeah, and again, we were really harping on, you know, this, I don't care if it's 7 days off, 12 days off, it's a long time. And you cannot, no matter what, as someone who's been there before, you cannot simulate game speed, let alone playoff game speed. I hearken back to Marty St. Louis, head coach there for the Canadiens. His quote, "We played to our identity. We let the puck do the work." And not only did they make quick work of it, man. I mean, it was fast and furious. I did not see, also, credit where it's due, Carolina gets the Seth Jarvis goal with 33 seconds in, a little deflection from Sebastian Aho. But then 30 seconds later, you get Cole Caulfield with the wrister to level it at one, and then Philip Danault. I mean, that was pretty amazing on the little breakaway there. For watching what Montreal does, especially not only in this past series, but also what they did in the first 10 minutes, okay? Actually, let me take that back. The first 8 minutes, 11 seconds is 3-1. Then the first 11 minutes and 32 seconds, it's 4-1. This thing was just, pardon the pun, an absolute avalanche from up north. What they did to that defense, and this is a great defense. Carolina, right, one of the elite defenses, not to mention what Freddie Anderson's been throughout this playoff run. I just go back to those first 11 and a half minutes told me all I needed to know. That's the rust factor. There's no getting around it, Dave. They were not ready for the speed, and that's where Montreal capitalized.
0: Oh, man, we've got deja vu all over again, just like Yogi Berra said back in the day here, Jensen, because after the game one defeat of the Colorado Avalanche, we saw those numbers move dramatically, right? And Colorado is now $1.15, and VGK is $1.05. We'll get to the game two preview here in a second. Well, after Montreal beats Carolina last night, it's almost identical. Now, it's still a little bit priced to Carolina at $1.20. It's even money back on Montreal. But again, these were 275, 245, depending on the markets here, when you're looking at the Avs and the Hurricanes. It's like, all right, let's just get through these guys. Let's get to our Battle of the Seas in the finals. And it's already predetermined. No, not so fast, say, the upstarts here with VGK and Montreal. Certainly Montreal is an upstart. VGK has been there, done that. When you look at the pricing now, and again, I already have tickets on Colorado. So if I did not have that ticket, I would have hopped back in on Colorado at $1.15. And kind of like OKC we talked about in the West, in the NBA, they were down to $1.15 price point after losing game one in San Antonio. And I did buy in there. Would you buy in on Carolina, despite the terrible history of the Eastern Conference Finals, at $1.20 and say, man, I didn't expect them to sweep Montreal anyway, so this feels like an advantageous spot to get in? Or are you really worried that the speed is not a one-game aberration?
1: Hard to say from a future standpoint, and at this point, I don't think it's worth the discussion on that front. I think if you are a Hurricane backer, then it's a money line per game situation. As I look at kind of where we are headed into game two, just from the betting angle, I mean, it's nothing but Carolina money, and you can understand why. But are you willing to pay over $2 on the money line at that point? If so, then why even jump in the futures market? I think you would have to go game by game and take advantage of maybe alternate puck lines here to monetize. Why lock up your money at this point? Because I still think Colorado gets even with VGK tonight and then finds a way to continue their dominance and just kind of get up off the mat. If you're going for it, I would say you hammer Carolina in game two and then kind of reevaluate and wait and see where things fall before game three. Right now, just kind of looking at some of the splits, it is pretty heavy Carolina, which you would expect for a bounce back. The total is the thing that really confused me yesterday, Dave. I did not have five goals in the first period, but for a while there, it was hanging at six, and we might have even gotten that home without the empty netters there. So maybe a little bit tighter tomorrow, but boy, it feels like Carolina will have a little bit of vengeance there, especially in the first period.
0: That's interesting. So you'd rather play the much bigger price point on the game by game here, and you got to lay right now at DraftKings -210 instead of the $1.20 in the series price. That's respect from you, at least in the Montreal side. But you do like Carolina, you like the Avs to get off the deck tonight here with Colorado, and that is, by the way, a series price of $1.15. So with that same exercise, you'd rather hammer Colorado and lay the 205 versus the $1.15 if you had nothing in pocket at this point?
1: So I hammered them at $1.82, shopped around before this thing started to escalate on game two, at least. So it's a two-unit play for me on the Avs tonight. And much in the same respect that you looked at where they were out of sorts in game one. And that's a credit to John Tortorella, where Vegas took advantage of the high danger chances. Remember that, too. VGK leads the NHL this postseason in high danger chances. They made quick work of a couple of them that got past the Avs defense, and that's how it kind of stood up there to make it 4-2. I don't anticipate that Colorado allows the same traffic in front of their netminder here tonight, and I would anticipate a real big offensive surge early. I think they want to get Nathan MacKinnon involved really quickly, and it wouldn't surprise me if they try and limit what Mitch Marner has done. I mean, Mitch Marner has been absolutely unbelievable for the postseason. But again, I think there's adjustments wholeheartedly where Colorado makes it their MO. We got to remove one of the big guys here for what he's done. And I think there's a concerted effort to limit Marner here tonight.
0: All right, paging Hawkeye and Pierre Stat here from the MASH unit. Cale Makar is listed as day-to-day. It is an upper body injury. His status remains unclear for tonight. And they're saying, Jensen, that it appears to be shoulder related. I mean, this, you want to talk about trying to get the nuclear codes. Try to get an injury update out of Stanley Cup players. I mean, in the playoff, it's almost impossible to get information out. But again, it was initially aggravated during the second round against the Wild, where he temporarily left the ice on a couple of occasions, did not return, obviously could not play in game one. We've talked about the impact of a guy. Look, we all get that MacKinnon is obviously, I don't know if he's their most indispensable player, because I think you can make a case that Cale Makar is actually their most indispensable player. MacKinnon, this guy's going to get all the headlines, and he should for obvious reasons. That's why he's the favorite to win the Conn Smythe. But maybe your most important player could be a guy like Makar when you're talking about two-way players. So just keep that in the back of your mind. We're not doctors. We're can't say whether or not he's going to go tonight. But, Jensen, that would be a massive difference if he's in. Now, I think what they're trying to do, Colorado, is if you could have won game one without him, clearly you would have sat him in game two. Do you switch that up now that you're down 0-1 and go, man, I know we'd like to give you more rest before we go back to Las Vegas, but we might not have that luxury?
1: Boy, that's a great question. It feels like the depth for the Avalanche is still enough because they've had to go through this scenario in the regular season, but obviously any addition of Makar, it's not just his presence. It's the puzzle piece he is, you know, on special team, the power play unit, what he does as an all-around defenseman. So I think that's the part that I would hearken back to is give me 20% of Cale Makar. And if he doesn't play, I think they've had enough time to see what VGK would do. And Eddie Olczyk made the great point. It's like prize fighters, you know, just kind of feeling each other out and seeing what they've got. And I think Colorado comes out swinging here tonight.
0: It's a great point. We had Jonathan Davis on last summer. You know, and I went, hey, what about Toronto winning the Cup? He said, well, they don't have a two-way player. And, you know, they had one in Mitch Marner, and now, ironically, he's with VGK. And you need that guy like a Cale Makar here if you're Colorado. If you're going to win the Cup, we're talking about the highest prize here, that you got to have those guys. They've got one. Is he healthy enough? We'll find out. We're going to Atlantic City next, catching up with TG Thomas Gable at the Borgata, right here on Beeson by the Books.
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0: We continue the Friday edition of VSiN by the Books. Dave Ross and Jensen Lewis here with you. Always look forward to our conversations with TG Thomas Gable, director of the Race and Sportsbook at the Borgata. Give him a follow on X at T Gable Sports. Joins us now here in the Progressive Guest Line, Jensen. And last week, you were our eyes at Aronimink, TG, where you were there for the first round of the PGA Championship. This week, they're playing the CJ Cup down there in Texas for the Byron Nelson. Course seems a little bit different than the one you saw last week, because we already have the leader after one round at nine under par. And I know that last week Aaron Rye won after 4 days at nine under par. Thomas, are you taking a lot of tickets on the CJ Cup this week?
1: Yeah, decent amount. Brooks Koepka was a very popular play here pre-tournament, and obviously Brooks got off to a great start yesterday, shot 8 under. And I know, let me say this, I know you guys do a lot of golf and, you know, week to week. And I don't want to sound the alarm here, but I guess just enjoy it now for those golf bettors, because it's like, in maybe not next year, but 2028, there is a new PGA president, and he seems to be targeting reducing the number of tournaments in the year. I think right now they have around 45. You could be going to maybe half of that if he has his wish in 2028. So a lot of people who enjoy betting, not just the majors, but just the tournaments week to week, just be prepared for that. I mean, there's a lot that's going to be decided between now and then, but I know that seems to be his agenda out there, which is just reducing the number of tournaments, having, you know, and really just, I think, creating scarcity, I think, will, in his mind, pay dividends. So I don't know, but we'll see on that.
2: All right, speaking of paying dividends, backing the New York Knicks has been very profitable here. And I got to say, as a Cleveland fan and as a former professional athlete here at TG, I don't like calling series over after two games when we've got a seven-game series and you got to get to four. But I've seen enough of the fatigue, of the inability by Kenny Atkinson to adjust from a coaching standpoint, getting away from what works for them. This feels like a battering ram right now, the way the Knicks are going. Is it over in your mind, and would there be value? And I'm interested where you opened and anything you've taken early on game three. I'm seeing the Cavs point and a half favorite at home. And for the life of me, I don't know if you could pay me right now to back my hometown team to get up off the mat.
1: Yeah, the Cavs are favored for right now for game three at home there in Cleveland. As you said, two and a half even out there. So, and it was an interesting thing that happened last night in terms of the market, which we could certainly get into as well. But whether or not this series is over, that was, I think, the question going into last night after game one. Now, we know Cleveland played two very physical series coming into this one, long series. The Knicks obviously had a nice little rest there after dispatching the Sixers rather quickly. So rest advantage was very much with the Knicks coming into this one. So going into game one, we just had an avalanche of Knicks money going into game one. I think everybody was expecting, and certainly with the way the Knicks have looked, I mean, these guys now, after last night, still haven't lost a game in close to a month. They've just been playing tremendous basketball. But Cleveland doing what they did there in game one and really just controlling that entire game up until the fourth quarter. And then in real time, as if you were watching that game, you saw it slipping away in real time there. And just what was going on with Cleveland defensively, they could not stop Brunson. And Brunson was hitting, you know, shots that at times had a high degree of difficulty, but everything was going in for him. Atkinson, as you mentioned, I thought really just dropped the ball completely in terms of coaching in game one. And then on the offensive end, you relied on James Harden to basically play iso ball. He couldn't convert anything. Mitchell basically disappeared. It was really perplexing if you were on that Cleveland side in game one, what happened there. And then you had to ask yourself, was this series really over after that? I mean, could Cleveland just psychologically get themselves off the mat to come out? And, you know, give them credit. They did play a tough first quarter last night, but by the third quarter, the Knicks took control and very much in control of this series. Now we have them priced $8 to win the Eastern Conference. So whether or not Cleveland can manage one win here at home. I mean, obviously, you know, if you're just looking at this, all right, New York just held serve at home. But there's so much more when you dig into this that's happened in those two games and just the Knicks being able to hold the home court advantage here. So I don't know if Cleveland can win the next two here and kind of even this series. I mean, I think both of these games are must wins for them. I don't think they can go back to New York down 3-1. But you still have the Mitchell injury kind of looming over this. Harden, I mean, listen, the guy, we've been saying for 8-9 years now, he's not the same player that he used to be. And you're still saying it. So I don't really know how much you can rely on James Harden. I think the front court, you could. But again, I think this comes back to Atkinson's coaching for last night. You know, Mobley really showed what he could do first quarter. And then it was, again, just kind of disappeared after that. So there's a lot of adjustments that just weren't being made there for Cleveland in these first two games, unfortunately. The Knicks are playing at a high level. They've been playing at a high level all these playoffs, and I just think right now they just have all the momentum, and unless you really are intent on backing Cleveland in maybe one particular game, I don't really see them coming back here in this series at all.
0: You and I were asking the exact same questions after game one, and I saw it exactly the way you just laid it out, TG. I kind of thought that was the one game you couldn't afford to lose in that manner. And I'd be really surprised if they get off the deck. They didn't do it last night, that's for sure. I know it's not geographical there for you in Atlantic City here when you look at the NHL and maybe from a betting perspective with no Pennsylvania teams, no New York teams. But you do have Carolina and Montreal here. After last night's result, do you have any liability here going forward in the Final Four of the Stanley Cup playoffs?
1: We do a little bit on Montreal. Carolina is definitely a better result in the East. And then in the West, we actually need Vegas, which is probably the opposite of what everybody in all the books need in Las Vegas. From living out there, how much Golden Knights money they always take. So Golden Knights would be a good result for us there. Avalanche, we're just a small loser too, though, in the futures. But certainly game one in that series was great. I mean, the Golden Knights, listen, this is a team that they have the pedigree. They know how to win. They have a head coach who knows how to win. They're not going to be pushovers in this series. Yes, Colorado may be the best team in the NHL. But Vegas is not going to go quietly in this series. These are true pros, and they're going to make things as difficult as can be for Colorado.
2: TG, when we watch what we did with Montreal and Carolina last night, I hearken back to Dave and I saying, okay, 7 days off feels like a long time, and 12 is just astronomically high. If you had to make a case for Carolina off the mat tomorrow night, what would you take away from game one and say, okay, I could see this being a series after game two?
1: I mean, listen, Carolina, I think, is certainly the most talented team there in the East. They going into game one, with the amount of rest that they had, I could certainly see people making the case there for Montreal. If Montreal came out and just took it to them in the first period, and it was almost textbook. That was really what Montreal needed to do. Maybe now that they've shaken off some of that rust, Carolina can come back here. Carolina right now, it's $1.20 still to win the East. So small favorite, slightly favored there over Montreal, but again, I think both these dogs are live in both conferences in the NHL. So, just going into these playoffs, I think it was Carolina against Colorado. That's what everybody thought the Stanley Cup Finals were going to end up being. But you can't discount either of the dogs here in either conference.
0: CG, great stuff as always, and we'll see how the Knicks fare here against Cleveland. But I wonder next week when we start to talk about the Yankees, are they starting to panic in your neck of the woods? Down to $1.60 betting favorite here to win the division. Because every day I wake up, the Rays win and the Yankees lose. So, Thomas, we'll get to that here in next week, I'm sure, and see if there's any panic there in the boogie down. Give him a follow on X at T-Gable Sports and go check him out at the Borgata in Atlantic City. We'll talk more about the Knicks and more about game two OKC, or game three rather, in San Antonio against the Spurs tonight. That's next right here on VSiN by the Books.
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0: It is hour number two. I am Dave Ross right here at the Mint Gaming Hall in Franklin, Kentucky. Our closer, Jens Lewis, back home in Cleveland, Ohio. Got a lot to get to here. Kelly Bidlin's going to join us at the very end of this program before he kicks off his day with a numbers game with Gil Alexander. Of course, we're going to have Jonathan Davis talking all things Stanley Cup playoffs. And Jack Arruda's going to join the program in the very next segment. Obviously, the very tragic news yesterday with the passing of Kyle Busch. And we're going to preview the Indianapolis 500 as well. So cannot wait for those conversations with those gentlemen coming up a little bit later on. But, Jensen, we have to start this hour with what we saw last night at the world's most famous arena. That's where we'll begin today's edition of our highlights and headlines.
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0: Forget it, man. Wormer dropped a big one. Over? It does feel over, Jensen, after game two last night in New York. I mean, you hold Jalen Brunson. You saw the defense, the way it was going to be played out. Let's go ahead and let Hart get whatever he wants. We'll take away Brunson. It 2 points at halftime, and the Knicks still lit at half, and then they blow him out in the second half, win by 16. Donovan Mitchell looks a little bit compromised with the leg situation, Jensen. I don't want to say it's over, but it doesn't feel good if you're back in the Cavs this morning.
2: Yeah, just again, I would hearken back to it's the way that the loss happened, of course, in game one. And I actually thought the Cavs looked pretty resilient and were able to kind of flush it in the first quarter yesterday. But the inability to adjust coaching-wise for Kenny Atkinson is getting absolutely exposed and then some. Cleveland will try and become the third team in NBA history to come back from multiple 0-2 deficits in the same postseason. Ironically, Dave, those two happened in the same postseason back in 2020 to 2021. It was the LA Clippers who eventually lost in the conference finals, and then the Milwaukee Bucks who actually went on to win the NBA title. So there is precedent, but it's the manner of which we've seen how the fourth quarter and overtime transpired in game one. And then from the second quarter on yesterday, incredibly tough to watch as a Cavalier fan. They look lifeless. They look injured. Donovan Mitchell, looking at you. And I think Kenny Atkinson, it just feels like it's too much in the big moments, and he cannot catch up.
0: I've got a ticket going back to the Cognizant Classic with Shane Lowry, top 10. It's been a fun 3-month ride, Jensen. I think my ticket might be expiring here in the sand in the hourglass going the wrong way with the Cavaliers. I don't know what's going to happen with my OKC ticket. Now, I did buy in after they lost game one to San Antonio. They win game two. That's the good news. The bad news was we saw Jalen Williams leave that game. Didn't look good. And he did not come back in game two. Now, tonight, game three, they're 2-point underdogs against San Antonio. And he's going to be game to game, which sounds like good news. But, Jensen, they've played so often without him. I wonder if they just sit him and say, we're going to have to just be one man down and go against San Antonio tonight and not try to get him back and rush him back if he's not ready to go.
2: It will definitely be a theme tonight, and we'll, of course, be watching the reports from San Antonio and their backcourt. What will we get, if anything, from Dylan Harper tonight? Do we get De'Aaron Fox to return? And if he does, what will he look like? For what it's worth, Dave, right now, a lot of people piling in on the Spurs, at least on the money line. 68% of bets, 59% of money on the Spurs, minus $1.30. And it's even heavier on the Spurs. I'm now seeing twos populating here. Spurs laying two at right around a minus 10, minus $1.12. 73% of bets, 75% of money. So do we get another classic tonight? We shall see. But the injury issue is going to play a central narrative in how game three unfolds later on tonight.
0: Let's create a Yogi Berra-ism, if you will, right now. Sometimes it's better not to know what you don't know. And I think that the Canadiens just don't know that at this stage it's supposed to be tough when you get to the Eastern Conference Finals. We know that Carolina knows how tough it is to win in this round. They've now lost, dating back to 2009. What is this, Jensen? This would be 17 of their last 18 in the Eastern Conference Finals. This is an incredible streak that they're on here, futility here. So maybe the Canadiens just don't know that this is supposed to be hard because they made it look easy in game one last night down there in Carolina.
2: And the frustrating part, if you're a Hurricanes fan, you scored the first 33 seconds. You got Seth Jarvis off the deflection from Sebastian Aho. And then it was the Canadiens show. 30 seconds later, you get Cole Caulfield with the wrister. You level it at one. Philip Danault gets the go-ahead at 2-1. Alexander Tessier gets it at 8-11 with a nice feed from Danault. And then Ivan Demidov with a backhand on a breakaway. 4-1 at 11:32. Oh, I mean, underbetters, never a chance in hell of getting that thing home in the first half of the first period. Do we get adjustments defensively, and will that rust be now fully shaken off? Dave, that was my angle for playing multiple units on Montreal plus 1.5. My only FOMO is that I didn't take a little bit on the money line, too. So 6-2, it could have been a lot worse, Dave. The final score, not indicative of how dominant Montreal was here in game one.
0: What a difference a week makes out there. We saw with the PGA Championship. And again, like, subscribe, please, to the VSiN by the Books podcast. We just had Thomas Gable on in the last hour. He was out there last week at Aronimink outside of Philadelphia. This is not what we're seeing at the CJ Cup, because the leader right now, Taylor Moore, 9-under par, that was the winning score for the entire weekend last week with Aaron Rye. So these guys are enjoying some soft conditions out there at the CJ Cup in Texas. Our guy, Brooks Koepka, went very low yesterday, 8-under par. Thought he might get that first-round lead until Moore got him at the end. Jensen, Scottie Scheffler's right there at 5-under par, so he's only 4 off the lead. He's still the betting choice at 2-1. They're getting ready to go for round number 2. These guys, I don't want to say they're babies out there when they get those tough conditions, but they certainly are not complaining this week like they were a week ago.
2: It looks good, right? The renovations, we'll see when we get to the weekend if we don't approach that 30-plus under par. We've got people on the course, though. We are underway here in round number 2. A couple of threesomes going off now, and we'll obviously track that as we go. But you talked about it, Brooks Koepka, Siwoo Kim, two of our outright selections. Really good day one. Now I'm anxious, Dave, because weather was a factor towards the end yesterday. Will it play a little havoc here, knowing that Brooksy, Siwoo, some of our placement market guys will be off in the later round? Their tee time at 1:43 Eastern, so we'll kind of track it. I'll be watching it when I head to the airport here and on my way down to Greenville, South Carolina. I'll be flying right into it, Dave, flying right into the weather that is going to be just a deluge across the South here on Memorial Day weekend.
0: Again, I'm looking to underplays, people. If you've been following me on X, shameless plug, D-Raw Sports, you know I like to get those out once they populate. I have played some unders this morning already, looking at Siwoo Kim, his underplay. And Brooks Koepka, again, I do like him today to go low again with those putter situations. Feels like they've been ironed out a little bit. It is extension season right now in the NFL. A couple players and an executive. How about this, Giants fans? Joe Shane's going to be around for a while here. He's getting a multiple-year extension to his deal, a new deal there in New York with John Harbaugh now calling the shots. Jack Campbell gets a 4-year deal here in Detroit to run things from the linebacker position. And this is the interesting one, Matt Stafford. Gets an extension. It's just a 1-year extension, $55 million. That's a nice extension. He was already under contract for this year, but Jensen, that does feel like maybe counteracting Ty Simpson being the shock first-round pick for the Rams here and saying, all right, Matthew Stafford, you're still our guy, and Simpson might have to wait not just 1 year, but potentially 2 years.
2: Man, you and I talking last year at this time, or actually even into July and August,
0: yeah,
2: where the reports about the Stafford, you know, back issues and not playing a single rep or down of training camp or the preseason. And then here we go, you know, they're just a handful of plays away from finding themselves back in the Super Bowl. It feels like he's done everything he's needed to at this age, and he has gotten better, Dave. So if it ain't broke, don't fix it. And what an opportunity, if you are Ty Simpson, to be the understudy for a guy who's eventually going to be in the Hall of Fame. And soak it in. Hey, Aaron Rodgers waited, what, 2-3 years behind Brett Favre. It may be that transition plan, and we know that a lot of Stafford and Sean McVay are tied together. They may be a package deal. When Matty goes, then Sean McVay will probably go. And that'll be fine. What else do they have to prove? So for at least our handicapping purposes this year, I think looking at not only it's not the last ride, if you will, like we're not in a contract year anymore, it kind of emboldens you on maybe some of the overs there with where the Rams will be from a season perspective.
0: God forbid Matthew Stafford gets hurt getting sacked and they go, boy, could he use that 13th overall for an offensive lineman? Just throwing that out there. Just saying. I wonder, you're waking up in Cleveland today, and Jensen, this is not to pick on you or your Cleveland brethren, but you always told me that even when the Cavaliers or the Indians or Guardians are doing what they're doing, it's always the Browns town first. Todd Monken is the new head coach. He had some very interesting things to say at his presser on a couple of fronts. One, about the quarterbacks and how they're shaping up so far. And two, Myles Garrett. We got to think that he and Todd Monken are seeing eye to eye. Have they seen eye to eye at all? I want to hear you and get your reaction to two sound bites from Todd and tell me which one is more perplexing. Here is the new head coach of the Cleveland Browns.
3: The defense was able to pull a couple heads up hits, knock the ball out a couple times. Did you like their aggression in this session today?
4: Yeah. And we threw interceptions in 7-on-7, for God's sakes. I mean, who does that? There's no pass rush. I mean, it is embarrassing.
5: Just for the record, have you had any face-to-face with Garrett yet?
4: Miles?
5: Yeah.
4: No.
0: Okay, so to reiterate here, Jensen, your choices are who throws interceptions on 7-on-7 when there's no pass rush? That's embarrassing. Or he's not, it's been, what, 5 months since he's been hired? He has not even looked and met Myles Garrett yet. What's more perplexing?
2: 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This is the professional sports equivalent of brain rot, is every training camp update for my Browns and Berea. I mean, clock in, Browns fans. Another year of just ridiculousness ensuing already.
0: I'm rooting for Todd Monken. It sounds like he's invested. I think he wants his other guys to be as invested. Jack Garut's going to join the program next. It's going to be great to talk Indy 500. That's coming up next right here on VSiN by the Books.
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0: We continue VSiN by the Books on this Friday morning. Dave Ross, Jensen Lewis here with you. And we're really excited, obviously, to preview the Indianapolis 500 this weekend. But Jensen, The elephant in the room, obviously the passing of Kyle Busch yesterday, very tragic, very, very sad. And we've got a guy on here. We have Racing Royalty joining the program today, and that's Jack Arute, host of the Modified Minute podcast, SiriusXM's IndyCar Nation. Give him a follow on X at Jack on Sports. And Jack, obviously it's so bittersweet and melancholy to begin the conversation today talking about the passing of a legend like Kyle Busch, but no stranger to IndyCar as well with Kyle. Can we even begin to wrap our heads around the tragic news of yesterday?
1: Absolutely not. And the only thing that I think over the course of the next few days, I want to go back to Watkins Glen, which was like 2 weeks ago before the All-Star race. And late in the race, Kyle radioed during a caution to his team that he needed the doctor at the end of the race. And I'm quoting, "And have him meet me at my bus. I need a shot." Well, nobody really put much credence in that, figuring maybe he was dehydrated or something like that. But with what's transpired over the next 14 to 16 days, it does make you wonder. But regardless, this is just a tragedy for the motorsports world, without question.
2: Jack, it is one that weighs heavy, especially as we get into one of the great races of our country and what Indianapolis means, not only to the racing community. I'm sure there will be a lot of heavy hearts there. As I think you even told us, he was potentially going to be in this Indianapolis 500 just a year ago, but it did not come to pass. This year's iteration very interesting. Yeah, go ahead, Jack.
1: He was slated 2 years ago. He approached Darrell McLaren, and that was when Kyle Larson made his first attempt at the double with the support of Mr. Hendrick. And when the rains precluded that happening, well, Kyle's handshake agreement with Darrell McLaren was set aside because Larson and Mr. Hendrick wanted to come back and attempt it the following year. They did so, but I know that Kyle, in his own mind, figured that down the road, in the next ensuing years, that he would sit behind the wheel of an IndyCar. He was that type of guy. If it had wheels, he wanted to try it.
2: It's amazing. And just an unbelievable tragedy that we did not see coming. We will see coming, Jack, that's what we want to pick your brain on. Set it up for us. For people that, especially our audience, have not really dove into IndyCar and the difference between NASCAR, Formula One, biggest thing that people need to look for when we get to race day and maybe the top of this odds board is some of the favorites to win this race.
1: Well, I think what's difficult is setting the odds this year. With the way qualifying went, it's too easy, and I'm picking the low-hanging fruit and saying, you know, hey, anybody can win this Indy 500. The way some of the top guns are scattered between the first row and the 11th row, I think that holds a little bit of weight. But still, if you look at numbers, and I'm not a gambler, but I know you guys run those numbers, historically, look to the first three rows. That's the likelihood where the winner is going to come from, those three rows. The other little tidbit that I would give you is if you really want to, you guys probably know how to run AI. Punch into your AI what the leader of the 185th lap, how often does he go on to win the race? It's startlingly low. It's all about that after that last pit stop being in the top five, and that'll determine who's going to go after it. Now, in terms of favorites, look, I think all of us would really like to see Pato O'Ward vanquish some of the demons. He's run so well here. If you're looking for a long shot, go to AJ Foyt Racing in Santino Ferrucci. He has an incredible finishing record here at the Indianapolis Motor Speedway. We like to call him the wild man, and he's all decked out, his driving suit and his helmet. It's a tribute to someone that Vegas people know very well. Evel Knievel. He's got the star spangled suit and everything else. And, you know, he's come close, but close is only good in horseshoes and hand grenades. It isn't good in racing. Tony Stewart had the greatest line. He said, "Great, you finished second in the greatest spectacle in racing." He goes, "You know what that makes you, Jack?" I said, "No, Keith." He says, "That makes you the first loser." Now, I do a show about IndyCar racing on SiriusXM with Tony Kanaan. And Tony and I think a lot of drivers feel, you don't win this race. For some reason, the racing gods choose who the winner will be. And the case in point is Kike had tried. It finished in the top five, but it failed to win. And then in 2013, he had just been fired from Andretti Global, and he picked up a ride with Jimmy Vassar. And he said, I went into the race and I had, you know, I wasn't obsessing about it. I had made peace with my career. Lo and behold, who won the Indy 500 in 2013? One Tony Kanaan. And now there's the biggest nose in the world on the BorgWarner trophy.
0: Enjoying our conversation with Jack Roo. By the way, Santino Ferrucci is 12-1 to win this. You mentioned Pato O'Ward. He's a second betting choice at plus 650. And you mentioned those demons, Jack, of like trying to overcome those pitfalls to finally get in the winner's circle here if you're a guy like Pato O'Ward. What are some of those pitfalls that he could look out for? Or is it, as you mentioned, just ordained, touched by the racing gods, that this could be O'Ward's time?
1: I know you guys don't want to hear this, but it is just touched by the racing gods. But you got to remember that the average time in pit stops for every race except the Indy 500 and IndyCar is about 2 hours. This race, you're talking about making six pit stops. We have already seen in some of the shorter races where a little pit miscue can cost you the valuable, you know, tenth of a second or so. That happened back at Barber Motorsports Park when it looked as if, you know, Errol McLaren was going to win the race, and they had a miscue. Here's another interesting tidbit that I've come across. And I know I sound like I'm focusing on Errol McLaren, but I think as a team that wants to bust into the Penske Ganassi operation, they have hired Jimmy Johnson's pit crew, the NASCAR pit crew, to service their fourth car in the 500 for Ryan Hunter-Reay. And I noticed in pit crew pack practice on Monday that they're doing it a little bit differently than the other teams. So these are the fascinating little tidbits. It'll be fun to watch.
2: If no one's been, or people that have listened are wanting to get there, would highly encourage you, as someone who used to live in Indianapolis for a handful of years, if you can find your way into the snake pit, boy, oh boy, are you going to have yourself the time of your life. It'll be amazing. Jack, I know that we handicap it here specifically for different races, Formula One, NASCAR, IndyCar. Weather always kind of plays a factor in how you kind of want to look at it. Maybe a little insight from you. Should we kind of wait to make our wagers until race day and keep that weather picture in mind? Or is it one that, hey, you just kind of, you take it as it goes and we'll kind of see how it plays out?
1: No, I'd say based on the weather forecast we've got, wait as long as you can. Because remember, the whole system is built around, can we get to lap 101 of the 200? Then it becomes an official race. Up until then, and now they're talking about, you know, the R word all morning and all afternoon. And that goes back to 3 years ago where, heck, I don't think we started the race until about 4 o'clock in the afternoon. And if you go into it, now your strategy is we're racing for 100 laps. So you can throw that lap 185 equation out the window. So there's a lot. As long as you can wait, I think you're going to be better off and get a higher yield.
0: Jack, I didn't realize that the drinking of the milk is a ceremony that goes back to 1933 for the winner of the Indy 500. Not sure how that got started, but here we are today in 2026. Who do you think will be drinking the milk here, Jack, at the end of this Sunday?
1: It is hard not to pick Alex Palou. It really is. This guy is a rare talent that has just dominated for the last couple of years. And when he knocked down that Indy 500 victory last year, it's hard to bet against him. A little tidbit. It started with Louis Meyer, who was so thirsty he wanted some buttermilk. God forbid anybody drinks that now. But they each driver in the field fills out a card with the American Dairy Association, and he gets to pick whole, skim, non-fat. They used to be able to pick chocolate. They took that off the board this year.
0: Why would you take chocolate milk off the board, Jack? That'd be my number one go-to if I ever won the Indianapolis, right?
1: Well, when Elio Castroneves won, they had Nestle Quick in pink because they were affiliated with the Auto Nation. And they tried to fill it in the bottle. And I'll tell you, it just made you say, I don't want to drink that milk. I'll pour it over my head.
0: So Jack, good. You're the best. We really appreciate your time here joining us on Visa by the Books. Give a follow on X on Jack on Sports and check him out, host of the Modified Minute Podcast and SiriusXM's IndyCar Nation. We are back on Visa, the Sports Betting Network.
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11: Going to have Jonathan Davis join us in the next hour talking all things Stanley Cup playoffs. 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You can listen to these conversations on your time. My buddy John Chu texted me and said, wow, Jack was amazing. It really was, Jensen. That was a great breakdown, not only of the Indianapolis 500. He likes the favorite to win this week, but also the history of the Indy 500 dating back to 1933 for the drinking of the milk. I didn't know they had options. I just simply ask you, Jensen, which one would you pick if you had, you got to pick one of them if you win the Indy 500?
12: I would be a traditionalist. I would want the good old 2%. Maybe even I'd splurge for the whole milk because once in a lifetime to be able to kiss the track. The two big takeaways for people just joining us. Lap 101 to make it official because we are going to have some weather issues, it sounds like. And then lap 185, great live betting spot. I think I'm

0: just going to do it. And hopefully for where I'll be in Greenville, South Carolina, I'll be able to be able to watch it and get a live bet in before I get on the airplane for sure.
1: Speaking of Greenville, you're going to be on the road here, getting ready here for the College World Series. But we have a lot of baseball talk to get to, including that topic. And that's how we do it today with today's edition of the Daily Diamond. Memorial Day weekend, Americana, Wrigley Field, day game, all that's right with the world, Jensen. This is kind of like when I lived in Chicago, you used to love to go to these here. Not disrespecting the night games, but this does feel like Cubs baseball on a Friday.
0: It certainly does. And really, that's the underlying part here we want to highlight is the Friday friendly confines. So today, there are a couple of trends and one that is pretty predominant, active for our first game of the day. It is a 2:20 p.m. Eastern first pitch. Spencer Arrighetti for the Houston Astros, Jameson Taillon here for the Cubs. The under, Dave, the last 14 times we've had a Cubs day game at home on a Friday with a day off in between, and the total is 7 or fewer, the under is hit 12 of the last 14 times. I played it at under 7.5 at minus $1.30, but I've got a multi-unit play on the Astros at plus $1.28 today. Why is that the case, Dave? Houston is 5-1. In Spencer Arrighetti starts here in 2026, and the Cubs are going south quickly. They've lost 5 in a row. They're 2-8 in their last 10. Boy, does this feel like a juicy money line underdog spot to be able to attack. So we'll play the under 7.5 minus $1.30. We'll play a 2-unit money line on the plus $1.28 for Houston. We'll start the day with 3 units in pocket in this dandy of an afternoon affair.
1: One of the coldest baseball games I've ever been to was at Wrigley Field in June. So it's May. Check the weather. See where that wind's blowing. If it's blowing in, that's for sure. Coming off the lakefront, it can be a little bit dicey there. What do you have today here for some series that are getting ready to begin? And maybe one in the Central that might not be getting top billing, but a battle of red here for two surprising teams at the beginning of the year.
0: All right, so one of my favorite people ever in the game, former hitting coach for the Indians, former manager for the Philadelphia Phillies, Charlie Manuel. His favorite phrase, know thyself. And Dave, know thy trends that are present in a couple of these games today. Let's start with the Cardinals and the Reds at Great American Ballpark. The over, 17-7 in the last 24 games, including 3 in a row here when the Reds have been at home. We're starting to heat up a little bit. You're going to get the humidity returning in earnest now into the middle months of the season. So the ball will fly, and you've got both offenses that are looking to capitalize. Same can be said even up at Fenway Park between the Minnesota Twins and the Boston Red Sox. Tonight, over 6-1 in the last 7, including 3 overs in a row when the Twins are a road team, and they're playing at 7 o'clock Eastern or later. I know the weird caveats there. I'm like, well, why is the start time? Hey, I don't know. I just follow the numbers, and sometimes you just got to let it ride. That pitching matchup tonight, just for people that are like, okay, who do we got here? Got Connor Prelip and Peyton Tolley, but the over is at 7.5. Might be advantageous to follow that one as well. Speaking of a third over, how about the Tigers and the Orioles? Tigers just got swept in a 4-game series at home against the Cleveland Guardians. The Orioles, it's not been going well either. Well, maybe some scoring to return here at Camden Yards tonight, Dave. The over is 25, 14-2 in the last 41 games in game 1 of a series with the Tigers on the road. So targeting just that first game of a series, it feels like that's where the offensive explosion has been for Detroit. So it might be a trend you want to back here tonight.
1: I'm looking at that Cardinals and Reds series, and again, here we are getting closer to the end of May. For staying power, again, obviously, it's not the end-all, be-all, but out of those two teams, who do you think might have more staying power here, the Cardinals or the Reds?
0: So I would say that we've got an opportunity with Cincinnati to take advantage of maybe some health here in the coming weeks. Remember, Hunter Green on the mend here, and hopefully he can get back before the All-Star break, and that would be a huge boon to this Reds rotation. But it begins and ends with their offense. They've got to get it right. This has been one of the inconsistencies of the club so far this year. And when you kind of look at some of the underlying statistics here, you're not going to be able to do business long in the second half of the season if your on-base percentage is in the lower third of Major League Baseball. They are hitting homers left, right, and center. They're top five in that category. But I think their back end of their bullpen needs a little juice. And obviously, outside of Chase Burns, they need some help in the rotation that might be coming here sooner than later. Couple of other totals, and these are actually unders that I've just jumped on. We got a great pitching matchup in the city of brotherly love. How about Christopher Sanchez riding a 29 2/3 inning scoreless streak headed into his start tonight against Cleveland? Gavin Williams will get the start. Guardians offense has been a little bit paltry when he takes the mound. Only 4 runs or fewer scored in 7 of the 10 starts by Gavin Williams. So I like the under. I played an alternate total. It's a little juicy here, Dave. There's 6.5s out right now for this game tonight. That tells you where the market respects what Sanchez has done and what Gavin Williams has brought to the table. I got a little insurance there. I went under 7.5 minus $1.50 for Guardians Phillies. We're also going to go to an under with one of the best under teams in the country right now, or at least in the major leagues. Under 8 at minus $1.17 for the Rangers and the Angels. That's Jacob deGrom against Grayson Rodriguez. Angels are 13-8 to the under as a home dog, which they are tonight, and they've only scored 2 runs or fewer in 8 of their last 10. So we like the pitching matchup with deGrom against that really struggling Angel lineup. So I like the under 8 minus $1.17.
1: Yeah, I got a little frisky last night and hit a nice little parlay there with the A's and the under against the against the Angels last night. And I got a little bit lucky there with them coming back to get that 3-2 win. But you're right, the Angels not scoring a lot of runs these days, that's for sure. How about some College World Series? Going to be on the road here. Jensen's doing some work for college baseball. As you start to forecast a little bit, what do you see in that crystal ball?
0: Yeah, okay, so we got some updated, and these will kind of change daily. We're in conference tournament time here into the weekend. Selection Monday upcoming very quickly. We will find out the host sites, all 16 of the host sites on Sunday afternoon. And these are right now, if you're watching on FanDuel Sports Network, if you're watching on Rogers Sportsnet north of the border, YouTube TV, UCLA of the Big Ten, still the number one overall seed as of right now, but Georgia Tech might have something to say about that. They've been hard trenched. They won an absolute shootout against Virginia in the quarterfinals of the ACC tournament, 16-10 yesterday. They move on to take on Miami in the ACC tournament. I would look in the futures board here. Georgia is in the quarters of the SEC tournament as well. And when you think about where the top 8 national seeds, and we'll remind this to people who are not familiar on the college baseball playoff schedule, when you are a top 8 seed, you have home field into the College World Series. So again, you're looking at UCLA, Georgia Tech, Georgia, North Carolina, Texas, Alabama, Auburn, Texas A&M. Feels like a mini SEC tournament in the top 8. If those teams as hosts win their regional, they automatically will host that super regional. All important home field advantages to try and advance to Omaha. My futures portfolio I've been adding throughout the year, and I'm actually with some bigger numbers on some of the teams that are trending in the right direction at the right time. I think my favorite one right now is the Florida Gators at 45-1. They are absolutely rolling into the quarterfinals of this SEC tournament. They'll take on Georgia later this afternoon. I love where their pitching staff is at. They have 2 future major leaguers in Aiden King and Liam Peterson. Liam Peterson just chucking 100-mile-an-hour bullets yesterday down in Hoover, Alabama.
1: That's it.
0: I have a couple of longer shots, Dave. Ole Miss at 60-1 and Oregon State at 72-1. Those are final legs of parlays of game ones of round one money lines in the NBA postseason. So that's the future portfolio right now. Arkansas and Auburn at 25-1. Virginia and Florida 45-1. I've even got a Southern Cal in there at 50-1 as well.
1: Then where do people catch you on the call this weekend, Jensen, when you fly out after the show today?
0: Yes, ESPNU tomorrow night, if the weather holds, 7:30 first pitch Eastern time. So we will hope the rain gods keep us dry and we're able to get that one in.
1: I think it's raining everywhere on this side of the Mississippi, it feels like, as you look at the forecast here for Memorial Day weekend. All right, when we come back, let's get to the Daily Diamond here and, to the Daily Docket and talk about some Game 2s and Game 3s, both in the Stanley Cup playoffs and the NBA playoffs. That's all next right here on VSiN by the Books.
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1: 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Jets, we've got a game three in the NBA tonight. We've got a game two, a pivotal one here, in the Western Conference Finals of the Stanley Cup playoffs. That's where we begin today's edition of the Daily Docket.
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1: 1-1. All knotted up going back to San Antonio tonight. The Spurs find themselves as short betting favorites tonight, about 2-point favorites here against OKC. Now, in the series prices, those have switched dramatically. Remember, after game one, which San Antonio won in thrilling fashion in double overtime, it went down to about OKC $1.15 in the betting market in some spots. Now, they win game two, and those numbers go back up, not out of pocket here, Jensen, but it does go back to the way of the Thunder. Injuries are a big issue now, certainly not just in the Stanley Cup playoffs, but also in the NBA. And we're seeing those with De'Aaron Fox, and we're seeing that now with Harper. We're seeing them with Jalen Williams. How do we navigate those fields? Because I think you're looking for one returning player for San Antonio as maybe a spot to attack tonight.
2: Yeah, absolutely. OptAI is really, really high on a De'Aaron Fox return and some significant contribute factor to where he could be in what might be an extremely thin backcourt if Dylan Harper unable to go, and we'll wait and see later on today what that prognosis may be. But I wanted to jump on it now in case Harper can't go and De'Aaron Fox is back in there. I very much like where OptAI is. Significant percentage edge from what they're forecasting. So I jumped on four De'Aaron Fox props, Dave, at a half unit play each. 15 or more points at even money. Over 21.5 points, rebound, assists at minus $1.20. I did play him 17 or more points plus rebounds at minus $1.30, and then 19 or more points, assists at minus $1.20. We're a little leveraged there. And again, it amounts to two units that we're putting on De'Aaron Fox here. But again, more to that narrative, Dave, that they're, even if Harper's able to go, it could be limited. Just knowing that you're going to need to get him healthy at some point. We obviously know we're going to at least five games so far in this series. So I do like the over tonight. I got it right at the open, Dave. I played over 215.5. I'm seeing some 218s out there right now. Yeah. But if you are looking to see where a bounce back could be, the injury narrative is going to be something, especially on the OKC side. Will they be too thin with the Jalen Williams injury and potentially not being there for game three tonight?
1: If you had nothing invested at this juncture of the series and you're picking it up at this point here, knotted up at one, knowing the injury situation, how it can be dicey here on both sides, OKC is a $1.60 betting favorite now to win this series. Remember, they were over about 250, 260 in some regards here before this series began. And the comeback now in San Antonio is plus $1.35. And Wemby, look, he was out of his mind in game one. It was a historic performance that we saw. In game two, he's still really good. Let's not make any bones about that. But it did feel like that maybe you saw the bigs for OKC play a little bit better than they certainly did in game one. Now, to me, the interesting part is when these guys go in the lane for San Antonio for OKC, and they see Wemby there, they either exit stage left like they're on a circle and get the hell out of Dodge, or they're looking to wing shooters to just get out of there. Like Jensen, they're not attacking at all. Can they really live on the outside of the periphery of Wemby? Or do you have to have your bigs at some point, whether it's Hartenstein or whether it's Holmgren, and say, you know what? We're going to have to challenge Wemby and make him play a little bit more physical.
2: Yeah, okay, so if you're looking for the perimeter side, speaking of OptAI, two or more three-pointers from Victor Wembanyama tonight. That on DraftKings right now, juiced to $1.44. Is actually a little over a 5.5% edge. And that, by OptAI terminology, is strong value. So if you like that tonight, the other, it's fascinating to look at how we watch the dominance of Wemby, but then also you plug into the computer model. For instance, Dave, 45, I believe, is the line for points, rebounds, assists for Victor Wembanyama tonight. OptAI has him barely above 40.5. So that is an interesting underplay if, in your eyes, the idea for OKC would be to limit his time in the paint or to try and physically keep him from penetrating there and getting easy buckets, things of that nature. So just food for thought. And it's another tool to kind of use and see maybe where the opt AI model has Oklahoma City adjusting to your idea that, okay, we're not going to stop him, but we certainly right. can implore ways to limit his damage that he's done so far in two games.
1: For what it's worth, I did play the over in game two. It was 41.5 for his combination there, and it got over. But you see the adjustment of 45.5. That might be an overcorrection at this point here. And I think you're right, astute observation, that maybe the play there, at least from a numbers perspective, would be to the under on that 45.5 here for game three for Wemby. Game two tonight in the West. I'm not nervous yet, and we had Pete Jensen. He's going to be on the program again with us on Monday. It's been great getting his insight throughout the Stanley Cup playoffs. You know, I got a little bit nervy with my Colorado ticket here after what VGK was able to do in game one. And what they really did was smother the offensive chances for Colorado early in that game. Now, third period, they almost pulled some of that Colorado voodoo magic as they've done before against Minnesota, down 3-0, got it to 3-2, then the empty netter for VGK, and that cements that 4-2 win in game one. Game two, I mean, look at this number on the money line. It's almost 2-1 here. It's $1.90 right now you're seeing on your screen on FanDuel Sports Network. I am seeing over $2 at DraftKings right now at -205, and that total sitting right around 6. There are some 6.5s out there as well. To me, pace favors Colorado. And again, we've talked about Tortorella, and again, correlated plays. He wants to pinch those guys as much as he can here and make this really kind of dump and chase and physical and limit those scoring chances. What do you think game two looks like tonight?
2: I'm already multiple unit money line play on the Avs at -$1.82. I do think that they find their way back. I think the physicality is going to have to be much better. I think the power play execution, this is wild to revisit. Dave, at one point, Colorado was the worst power play team in the NHL in the regular season.
1: That's crazy.
2: And there have been opportunities that they have not capitalized on in this postseason. Do I think they do it tonight? Yes. Do I think they make the necessary adjustments? I do. I don't have a play on the total yet, but if I am already invested in Colorado, the over seems prudent. And I mean, does this feel like an overtime game? Does this feel like 3-3 at the end?
1: Oh boy.
2: It could. But I think obviously a lot predicated too on if Cale Makar is out, there is still enough depth for Colorado that they've had to deal with before. McKinnon certainly needs to be front and center tonight. I would expect a very physical game. I would expect Colorado to take the fight and try and get VGK on their heels a bit. So I think we're in for an exciting night, maybe a bit more high scoring than we were in game one.
1: I'll say this again, if you're betting Colorado and laying that kind of price point here in the money line, $1.90, $2.05, you got to make that bet not expecting Cale Makar to be back. You cannot expect that somehow they're going to just put a little, you know, voodoo dust on his shoulder and he's going to be just fine. If it is, in fact, the shoulder, that's what we're intimating. Because, again, upper body injury is what Colorado says. They're not going to tell you anything here. They don't want people targeting that like for VGK tonight. But when I look at the futures market here, Colorado is still the betting favorite to win the Stanley Cup, Jensen, at +205. Same with Carolina at +215. For both those teams down 0-1, this might be the best price point. I'm not saying either one is going to win, let alone get there. But you're not going to get a better price point right now as the market's really been tightened with those game one wins by VGK and by Montreal last night. Is there a bet there to be made? Because look, it's as tight as you get. When just over 2-1, you're just over 3-1 here in VGK, and right now 4-1 in Montreal to win the Cup. So those four teams are really tight after those game one road victories for the underdogs.
2: Yeah, none for me, but for anyone looking to get it in, I think that the play the money line on the Avs tonight to get even. If you do think they win the series, then I ultimately think not only do they win tonight, Dave, I think they go win game three. So it might be a money line rollover. I don't think they would be a very long favorite in game three of VGK, but that would be my strategy right now. If you think Colorado's coming back, I'd roll it over after a win tonight.
1: I like where your head's at, and I'm hoping with somebody sitting on a Colorado ticket to win the West that they get this equalizer tonight. Down 0-2, going back to VGK. That would not be good for the old wallet. Okay, let's talk some Major League Baseball when we come back. Some very interesting series that are getting ready to kick off today. We'll do that next right here on VSiN by the Books.
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30: And I'm CJ Toledano. 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
24: 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You're out, you're about, but you want your Dan Patrick. 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
1: Not known for assist, Dan Patrick finally passes. Wow.
0: This is Dan Patrick.
1: We made it. We made it to a Friday. We'll tell you what's on the RecTech grills coming up in a moment. Gang's all here. The Minister of Humor and Dylan in the back row. 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Good morning if you're watching on Peacock or NBC Sports Network or listening on our radio affiliates over 400 across America. Poll question, stat of the day, play of the day, all of that forthcoming. Robert Ori Oreo, Big Shot Bob will join us a little bit later on. Knicks handled the Cavaliers, 26 for Josh Hart. They're up 2-0. You do have basketball tonight. Thunder at the Spurs. The Spurs are a slight favorite. Looking ahead to Saturday, the Knicks will be a slight underdog in Cleveland. So that's on Saturday. You saw last night with the Knicks, they're just capable of these runs. And I think Cleveland was doing their damnedest to make sure Jalen Brunson didn't beat them. Josh Hart did. He had 26. And they had an 18-0 run in the third quarter. You know, they're just getting these big moments here and blowing teams out. That's 9 straight postseason games the Knicks have won. That's the longest single-season winning streak in the playoffs since the Celtics, on their way to the title, won 10 in a row.

0: 877-3DP-SHOW. Operator Tyler sitting by. Take your phone calls. We'll settle on a poll question. Dylan doing double duties. He's not only cooking today, but also handling poll question and back row responsibilities. What is Meat Friday all about today, Dylan?
1: You're missing a good one, Dan. I'm sorry. But we have halibut filet-o-fish sandwiches, swordfish cakes, and porchetta and broccoli rabe sandwiches.
0: Who has it better than we do?
2: Nobody.
0: Wait, that didn't sound enthusiastic. What's going on here with a fish Friday? Yeah, Paul.
3: I thought that was quite harmonious. We sounded really good together.
1: It did sound good.
0: Yeah, but it didn't sound boisterous. It was harmonious.
3: Would you rather be harmonious or boisterous?
0: Well, if I'm at a sporting event, I don't want to be harmonious. If I'm excited about a Meat Friday, I want to be boisterous. Who has it better than we do?
2: Nobody.
0: Okay, that's it. That's all I'm asking for, you know? Worst case scenario, just fake it. That's all. I did wonder about the celebrities courtside. If you're not really a Knicks fan, but you got great seats, you got to act like you're a Knicks fan. I don't know if Jason Bateman, I knew he was born in New York, Rye, New York, which is where the Knicks practice facility is, but this is why they're actors, I guess, then. You know, you're sitting courtside, you got to act like you're a New York Knicks fan. I'm guessing he's a Laker fan. Yes, Paul?
3: Yeah, doing a little research on Jason Bateman. He's lived in Los Angeles since he was a child, and he's been seen at all the different Laker-Dodger games. He was whipping it up, though, for the Knicks.
0: Okay, all right. Just want to make sure that those getting those great seats are actually Knicks fans. So have a poll question. You got one ready? You got one locked and loaded, Dylan?
1: I do have one locked and loaded off of that very topic. Paulie sent one over. Last night at MSG, you can sit next to any celeb pair. So here's some of the options. Jason Bateman and Jason Sudeikis. Strong. Patrick Ewing, John Starks. Timothée Chalamet and Kylie. Jenner. Tracy Morgan and Ben Stiller. And Spike Lee and John McEnroe.
0: Ooh. I'm going to go Bateman and Sudeikis. I think they would be not too serious. They'd have some fun with it. You're going to get some camera time. Spike would be too intense. Timothée Chalamet would be intense. And then I've got Kylie sitting there. And then I've got to make small talk with her while he gets excited about his Knicks. Tracy's always fun. I'd say Bateman and Sudeikis would be my choice there. Yes, Dylan.
1: I had you pegged for Timothée Chalamet and Kylie Jenner.
0: Timothée Chalamet is pretty intense, though. Like, I don't want to, I'm not a Knicks fan. So I got to be careful that I'm with somebody who's not too excited or breaking down the game. John Starks, as Patrick Ewing said yesterday, gets a little too excited there. So I'd have to pick the fan base that's kind of my level. And that would be Sudeikis and Bateman. That would be like, this is a pretty cool experience, man. Yeah. You know, the atmosphere is pretty good. It wouldn't be like, oh my God, Brunson's not hitting his shots. You know, oh, they got to get the ball to Catmore. Josh Hart, man, he's a glue guy. Like, I don't want that if I'm going to a game where I'm not a true fan. Yes, yes, Todd.
4: And you have a sense of humor, so you'd appreciate they may make little sarcastic remarks that kind of, you know, one-up each other. You can fit right in with them as everyone's people watching and just making little comments.
0: But you got to be careful to try to not out-funny the funny people because they're competitive. And sometimes, like Sandler's really generous when you're trying to be funny, or Will Ferrell. You know, hopefully Jason Bateman and Jason Sudeikis would be forgiving if I was trying to be funny. Yes, Marvin.
5: See, this is the issue that I have with the Knicks getting further and further into the playoffs. You're getting guys that can afford the seats, not true Knicks fans. So, no offense. I wouldn't want you front row because you're not a Knicks fan. No, Sudeikis and Bateman, I don't know if you guys are real Knicks fans. I know Tracy Morgan is. I know Ben Stiller is. I know Spike Lee is. Those guys should be there. So, no.
0: I don't want to get booed on the Jumbotron when they realize that I'm not a Knicks fan. Usually you cheer everybody and you get the Zoolander look from Ben Stiller and all of a sudden they put, you know, talking hairdo Dan Patrick, and people would be like, huh? Yes, Paul.
3: So it becomes poser cam instead of Knicks fan cam.
0: Yeah.
3: And then you get booed.
0: I don't want them. And, you know, sometimes we don't know exactly who is courtside. Here is an awkward moment describing some of the celebrities who were courtside last night.
6: Brunson does it himself, takes it the length of the floor and lays it in. John McEnroe right there. Cedric the Entertainer is in the building. They're all loving it.
0: Well, the problem was it was Bernard King, not Cedric the Entertainer. So that's courtesy of CBS. I'll give the announcer an A-plus for excitement, but I'm going to give him an F for courtside awareness. Yes, Marvin?
5: He said it with so much confidence, too. He just saw a black guy in a fedora. He was like, Cedric the Entertainer. Great.
0: Cedric the Entertainer, I think, is 5'5". Bernard King is 6'5".
5: He just saw a guy sitting down in a fedora with a colorful suit and a fedora. And Cedric the Entertainer is currently on Broadway. So maybe he was thinking, oh, you know what? Got a night off. He's at the Knicks game. Not knowing that's one of the greatest Knicks ever.
0: Here is an interesting stat. And Paulie is big on point differential in all sports. You got to love this one because here's the best point differential in the first 12 games of a postseason. Your New York Knicks by far have the best point differential first 12 games of a postseason. Plus 221. Then it goes the 2017 Warriors, the 1971 Milwaukee Bucks, the 87 Lakers, the 2025 Thunder, the 96 Bulls, the 2026 Spurs, and the 01 Lakers. So the Warriors, Bucks, Lakers, Thunder, Bulls, and then Lakers again, they all went on to win the title.
7: Stat of the day, stat of the day, stat of the day, stat of the day. Here comes that what? Stat of the day.
0: Top. So the Knicks and Spurs, both in this year's playoffs, have two of the top 8 point differentials of all time, first 12 games of a postseason. And when you're trying to take Jalen Brunson out of the game, I thought they did a really good job. He struggled shooting. What did he end up with, 14 assists? Like, that's the true, you know, that's the mark of true greatness. My shot's not falling. I'm going to make sure the other guys are going to score. And he did that last night, and that's why the New York Knicks are up 2-0. All right, any other poll questions besides the lighthearted who would you want to sit next to at the Garden?
1: Yes, Dan, but also I have some semi-breaking news about our celebrities.
0: Okay.
1: Jason Sudeikis.
0: Yeah.
1: Is a Nets fan.
0: Ooh, that's the Brooklyn in him. Does he live in Brooklyn?
1: He does.
0: I think he might live in Brooklyn Heights.
1: I've got a picture of him right here. This is from 2023 Nets-Knicks game, and he's rocking a Nets hoodie.
0: Ooh.
1: Ah, shucks.
0: Oh. Okay. Maybe he's not a regular Nets fan. Maybe he went to the Nets game to get good seats to see the Knicks. Maybe he did that, and then he did the, I'm going to act like I'm a Nets fan to watch the Knicks. I get it. Undercover. Yes, Marvin.
5: See, just like I said before, this is going to be the issue. If the Knicks get to the finals, you're going to see a bunch of guys that aren't fans, but they can just afford the seats, like Jason Sudeikis.
0: Yeah, Paul.
3: This brings out a bigger topic. I'm looking here. Jason Sudeikis is more of a regular at Knicks games, but has, like you said, gone to some Nets games because probably closer to home. What is your official policy on supporting, not rooting, but supporting two teams in one town, such as Mets, Yankees, Cubs, no, White Sox?
0: No.
3: Hard no?
0: No, you can't do it. You can't be a Clipper Laker fan.
3: Okay.
0: Now, you can say you're just a basketball fan, but if you're going to wear gear of the Nets and you get good seats at the Knicks, I've got a little bit of an issue with that. Paul, you know, Todd, get Jason Sudeikis on the phone.
4: Let's do it. We'll get Ted Lasso.
0: Yeah, Ted Lasso. Yeah, Paul.
3: Can you be a Lakers fan but not dislike the Clippers? Like, wish well for them but don't care what they do?
0: I think if you're a Laker fan, you don't care about the Clippers. Like, I don't think they're part of your everyday life consciousness. Yeah, Paul.
3: I'll go bigger then. Let's say you're a hardcore New York Yankees fan your whole life, but the Mets don't bother you. you just like, hey, I have some friends who are Mets fans. I'm fine if they win as long as they don't beat the Yankees. Or do you have to actively root against the Mets?
0: I just don't think you bring them up in conversation. Like, you don't care. Yes, Dylan.
1: As a Mets fan, I despise the Yankees. It doesn't go as much the other way, but that's because the Mets have been the lovable losers in New York. But no, if you're if someone says, I root for the Yankees and the Mets, I'm like, no, you don't.
0: Yes, Todd.
4: And if one of the two local teams is kind of irrelevant, I can wink at Sudeikis because there's no Knicks-Nets rivalry. They happen to be, you know, not far from each other in different boroughs, but there's nothing there that would be like, yeah, you're a Nets fan. You can't root for the Knicks.
0: Yeah, but, you know, Knicks fans aren't going to allow you to be, you know, a poser. You know, all of a sudden you want to be part of a winner. You're a Nets fan? Wear it. And that's what Jason Sudeikis is doing. Yes, Marvin.
5: And the Nets don't have a fan base in Brooklyn.
0: True.
5: Right? So, and all the people that live in Brooklyn aren't from Brooklyn. So.
0: True.
5: Everywhere else, that's the thing about the Knicks. Every other team is split. Nobody splits on the New York Knicks. I didn't mean that for that to rhyme. So everybody in the city is rooting for them. The Nets don't have a fan base?
0: No, they don't. They might have one in New Jersey at the Brendan Byrne Arena.
5: The Izod Center.
0: Yes. Yes. I remember going there. I actually saw when Calipari was coaching the Nets. I remember seeing Drazen Petrovic, and I was enamored with this guy because all he wanted to do was shoot, and he had so much energy. And then I brought his name up to Reggie Miller, and he's like, oh, Drazen, bad guy, man. He was tough to deal with, and he was a scorer. He was a baller. But I remember going, Jay Kidd was out there, go out there and see the Nets play. No ambiance whatsoever. All righty, we'll settle on a poll question. Phone calls always welcome. Big Shot Bob will join us coming up next hour. We'll take a break. Just getting started on this Meat Friday after this. Not all online friendships are genuine because scammers are out there. And they're creating friendships under false pretenses. 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I just ran into a friend last night. 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
12: Get to your phone calls coming up. Big questions going into tonight, certainly for the San Antonio Spurs, Dylan Harper and De'Aaron Fox. Don't know about Jalen Williams. If I'm the Thunder, I just act as if and prepare as if he's not going to be able to play. Fox with a high ankle sprain, Harper with a hamstring. The Spurs are slight favorites. Shocking news yesterday, Kyle Busch, the NASCAR legend, passed away unexpectedly at the age of 41. It was last Friday when Busch won the Craftsman Truck Series. That was at Dover Motor Speedway. And he was asked after the race why such moments never grow old. And he said, because you never know when the last one is. And a week later, Kyle Busch is dead at the age of 41. And when you think about great drivers, like driving any kind of car, I would say Tony Stewart 20 years, 25 years ago, but Busch had become that probably 10 years ago, two-time NASCAR champ. And he was fun. He liked to wear the black hat. He liked to be the villain. And NASCAR needed it at that time because they were kind of void of personalities. We were looking, where's the next Dale Sr.? Everybody seems to be nice. They're corporate. They're business guys. We like guys rubbing and racing. And, you know, Kyle was like that. We had him in studio, and that was about 10 years ago, I think, that we had him in the New York studio. And he was fun. He wasn't afraid to mix it up, and a larger-than-life personality, but passing away unexpectedly at the age of 41. Tonight, Thunder Spurs, my nights at the Avalanche. You know, quietly, the Rams extended Matthew Stafford yesterday. And it was a year ago, or was that 2 years ago, where I wanted to pick the Rams to win the Super Bowl. I just didn't know about Matthew Stafford. That was the only question mark, but that's a big question mark. And here's Matthew Stafford, MVP, and you draft Ty Simpson in the first round, which I think if you think Matthew Stafford's going to play two more years, you don't draft Ty Simpson. Unless you think that he's the next Drew Brees. I have a problem with that. Now, if this was going to be his last year, I got a backup in Jimmy G. Like, I don't really need Ty Simpson anytime soon. And if, you know, he's able to play the next 2 years, Ty Simpson's not going to see the field for 2 years. Like, best case scenario for him is a worst case scenario for the Rams, and that would be that Stafford got hurt. But I still, as soon as I saw that he was extended for another year, I thought, boy, couldn't you use a wide receiver or another tight end? You know, Sadiq or Mekhi Lemon. I mean, those guys are helping you right away. But Ty Simpson will sit and watch, and sit and watch maybe for 2 years, but extending him. And he's 38, but, you know, as long as he's healthy, that team is, you know, going to be one of the top favorites for the Super Bowl. Yeah, Paul?
17: Yeah, Matthew Stafford's 38 years old. Last year, 4,700 yards, 46 touchdowns, 8 picks.
12: I know. Pretty incredible. All right, get some phone calls coming up tonight. How confident do you want to be if you're a Knicks fan? Or how cautious? Like, if you're a Knicks fan, are you confident or are you cautious? And you can't be confidently cautious or cautiously confident. I'm not going to let you do that one. Because you were supposed to go to the NBA Finals last year. And then all of a sudden, those pesky Pacers got in the way. I would say you want to be cautious. Now, if you're a younger generation, you're like, hey, it's the older generation that's going to say, hey, slow down here. Yes, Todd.
18: Confident, you start letting your guard down a little bit. You feel like you're maybe even jinxing them and putting the cart before the horse. Also, they won their first two.

0: Every day the Super Bowl. I'd have to tip my cap to Shohei, man. I mean, he's doing it from the mound and the plate, which is wild. But, I mean, Wemby's not a bad answer either. I mean, just hope and pray he stays healthy moving forward. And either way, we're lucky. We're all lucky to watch these two special players change their sports. And, Dan, I just wanted to call in, like, hearing Patrick Ewing yesterday and after all these years, like, hearing you talk about him from when you first went to dinner and, you know, you had to choose Akeem Olajuwon with Mark Jackson at the table over him. You know, that was just awesome. And you do such a great job of just showcasing how what a good-ass dude he is. And it's truly one of your great abilities. And I just want to say it was awesome. And you guys enjoy your holiday weekend, boys.
1: Thank you, Buddha. It was an awkward moment at the NBA Finals. And when I was with John Barry. And we see Mark Jackson in the lobby. We're in San Antonio. We're like, hey, we're going to dinner. Where are you going? He goes, I can't. I said, why not? He goes, I'm going to dinner with Patrick. I go, Patrick. He goes, Ewing. I go, why can't we go? And he goes, John could go, but probably not you. And I go, what did I do? He goes, you know, you're a journalist. You're media. And I go, okay. So we follow Mark kind of surreptitiously, like we're kind of walking and then we're looking to see where he goes. And then he walks into this steakhouse. And so I said, John, you go in first. So John Barry, who played for like 15 years, walks in. Patrick's like, hey, John, how are you? And then I see that Patrick sees me and I can tell that Mark Jackson's uncomfortable that we kind of invited ourselves. And so Patrick says, hey, why don't you sit down? Now, he says that to John. He didn't say to me. He said to John. He didn't say you guys. He was like, hey, why don't you sit down? So we both sit down. So now Mark Jackson is probably a little annoyed because he's like, you know, Patrick, you know, he doesn't like the media. And so I'm thinking this, and I'm just looking at Mark and laughing. So Mark Jackson goes, hey, Dan, why don't you tell Patrick who you would take if it was Patrick or Akeem Olajuwon? And I go, all right, Mark, I'd take Akeem Olajuwon. And Patrick laughs so loud, and he thought it was great. And Patrick Ewing goes, I would take Akeem as well. And from then on, we have had a very nice, rewarding friendship there. Roy in San Antonio. Good morning, Roy. What's on your mind today?
2: Hey, good morning, Dan. That was an awesome story, by the way. My wife and I, April, we went to the Triumph concert last night at the arena where the Spurs play. And I'm looking up at the rafters, and I'm admiring the championship banners of the Spurs, the five championships that they won. And then I'm looking to the left of the banners, and I'm seeing the Western Conference banners. And I'm realizing that none of the five championships were won until after they won the Western Conference title. So that I figured that'd be an interesting stat to tell you.
1: Well, wait a minute. You have to win the Western Conference to get into the NBA Finals.
2: Yeah, but they won the championships as well, like total.
1: So every time they won the Western Conference, they won the NBA Finals?
2: Exactly.
1: Oh, okay. All right. So they didn't lose when they went to the NBA Finals.
2: They won the whole thing.
1: Okay. So what you're saying is that they, if they win the Western Conference Finals, then they're going to win the NBA Finals.
2: Yeah, that's what we're wishing for.
1: Okay. Well, thank you, Roy. Thank you. I appreciate that. Marvin, are you checking history here?
3: I was stat of the day.
1: I think it was a little too jumbled there. Yes, Paulie.
4: Was he saying the San Antonio Spurs have never lost the NBA Finals?
1: I think that's what he was getting around to saying.
4: I got 2012, 2013, they lost the finals. Against the Heat, remember that? Wasn't the Allen step back?
1: Yeah. They have the Western Conference banner, though, up there.
4: Yeah, you can't take that away from them, Dan.
1: Wait, Roy.
2: I'm here.
1: Yeah. You won the Western Conference Finals, 14 years ago, but then you lost to the Miami Heat in the finals.
2: Right. What I'm saying that all the five that they won that they've won, they have

0: that win the Western Conference championship. That's all.
1: Yeah, you can't lose the Western Conference Finals and win the NBA Finals.
2: I just checked.
1: Thank you, Roy. Yes, Paul.
3: Yeah, and just to back Roy, every time they won the finals, the Spurs, they did not lose that NBA
4: no
3: final.
4: No way.
3: Yeah, what? Confirmed.
1: Okay.
3: He sounded so confident.
1: I wasn't sure what he was saying, that when we win the Western Conference, we win the NBA Finals. Okay. But then that's not the case. David in Ohio. Hi, David.
5: Hey, Dan. Happy Meat Friday. Nobody. The NFL just released how many miles teams will travel this season, including international games. And if I had to pick one person to sit next to, it'd be Jerry Jones. And our movie selection, why the number one movie from 1996, the last time the Cowboys won the Super Bowl, Will Smith and Independence Day. And just like Will Smith slapped Chris Rock on stage, Jerry slaps Cowboys fans in the face every year, convincing them this is their year. Thank you.
1: Thank you, David. David loves to trash Dallas Cowboys. Colonel in Tampa. Hi, Colonel. Welcome back.
6: Good morning, Dan et al. Hey, great basketball going on right now, but least we forget. We love our Tampa Bay sports. How about our Major League Baseball leading Tampa Bay Rays? Tarps off, baby. So go to the Bronx this weekend, guys, and see our Rays. Wait for it, Todd. Fan those Dan Yankees. And also, Dan, this is Division I NCAA Final Four lacrosse weekend, and Saturday's Division II Men's Lacrosse Championship between Long Island's Adelphi College and our Tampa U. Go Spartans!
1: All righty. Thank you. Thank you, Colonel. Yeah, the Tampa Bay Rays have the best record in baseball. Are people showing up to see the first-place Tampa Bay Rays? That's what I'm always curious about. I'm not surprised when Tampa's good in baseball. I'm surprised when people show up. Yes, Dylan?
7: Last I checked, the roof of the Trop had gotten ripped off by a hurricane. I don't even know if that's been fixed yet.
1: Yes, Paul?
3: I have average team attendance so far in 2026 for Major League Baseball. Your Rays are at 17,000 a game. That's third worst in baseball.
1: Yeah, you can't be shouting from the mountaintops about how great the Rays are, but then nobody's going to see the Tampa Bay Rays. Yes, Todd.
4: They're
1: going to
4: have more at that Adelphi Tampa U lacrosse game.
1: Yes, Paul.
3: But I can say this, Tampa averaged 9,000 a game last year, so they've almost doubled it.
1: Good.
3: Big improvement.
1: Yeah. Yes, Dylan.
7: I have a roof update. They did fix it. They returned to the Trop on April 6th, 2026.
1: Nobody covers Tampa quite like we do. You're home for Tampa sports. Dan Patrick Show. NBA title odds. DraftKings just sent these to me. The Thunder, minus 105. Spurs, plus 210. The Knicks were plus 425 yesterday. Now plus 370. The Cavs are plus 4,000. Update the poll results if you can. Did you settle on one for the first hour of the program?
7: We've got our celeb poll up there. Now we can toss in another one if you'd like, Dan.
1: Okay. All right.
7: I'll give you a quick update, though. Last night at MSG, which celeb pair are you sitting next to? 56% say Bateman and Sudeikis, followed by 25% saying Tracy Morgan and Ben Stiller, 10% saying Spike Lee and John McEnroe, and 8% saying Timothée Chalamet and Kylie Jenner.
1: Okay. All right. It's not bad. Kenny in L.A. Hi, Kenny. What's on your mind today?
8: Hey, Danny, good interviews yesterday with both Isaiah Thomas and Patrick Ewing. When you were interviewing Isaiah, he made a point. He said, Dan, when you talk to Ewing, make sure you call him Aloysius. I don't think you did that, but it got me thinking. You're always calling Reggie Miller Aloysius, and he's calling you Theodore. You probably explained this before, but where does that emanate from?
1: I just think it was Reggie Aloysius, and then I was Daniel Theodore. I think Reggie started it, and then I just went along for the ride. And then when Isaiah says, oh, ask him about his name, Aloysius, I'm like, wait, is that where we got it from? And I think it is that Reggie just started calling me, or I called him Reggie Aloysius, and he calls me Daniel Theodore. Jeremy in Ohio. Hi, Jeremy. What do you have for me today?
2: Hey, Hey, how are you doing, Dan?
1: I'm good, Jeremy.
2: Well, good. So this is Saturday today up there with Roy's. Just so you know, every time my grass grows, I cut it. So same kind of thing. It has to grow before you can cut it. And then your story, I was thinking, I can't really picture you having to follow somebody to dinner. That's more of a Todd thing. Like, I can picture him in his shorts with his Mountain Dew bottle just yapping along, following somebody down the hall. Thanks, Dan. Have a great day.
1: Yeah, you know, Mark Jackson, I think, was trying to prevent me from walking into an uncomfortable situation. But, I mean, to Patrick Ewing's credit, he was very open, loose, having fun. But Mark certainly didn't present the scene as it was going to be nice for me. John Barry could go because he played in the league. And I didn't really have much interaction with Patrick Ewing on a none, I don't think, on a social level. But we've stayed in touch. He texts me out of nowhere. He'll just say, how you feeling, big guy? And I've just been very appreciative of that, because there are a few people who stayed in touch when I wasn't feeling well. Jay Glazer was one. Jim Gray was one. And Patrick Ewing, where they would just say, hey, how you doing? And I greatly appreciate that. All right, we'll take a break here. More phone calls coming up on this Meat Friday. Our play of the day next. Big shout out to Panini America. 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
5: Clouds will be on the increase here on our Northeast Ohio Fridays. We kickstart our Memorial Day weekend. Temperatures in the mid to upper 60s. We have quite a bit of rain on the way. It'll start to move in from south to north later this afternoon into the evening. By tonight, we're all soaked with temperatures in the mid 50s. Rain continues Saturday morning before becoming more scattered in the afternoon. Even a couple thunderstorms possible. We're in the mid to upper 60s for highs on Saturday. From the 3 News Weather Center, I'm Senior Meteorologist Matt Wentz.
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21: Face off win for Philip Deneau. We're going to be 4-on-4 here. 4 minutes into the first period. Here go the Habs. Breakaway moving in. Deneau shot, scores! And it's 2-1 Montreal. 4 minutes and 4 seconds into the first, a freebie breakaway for Philip Deneau.
0: He's got to be Philippe Deneau. He can't be Philip.
3: Phil Deneau?
0: Canadiens Radio Network, Montreal, takes a 1-0 lead into game two. Friday night in Raleigh. Jean-Philippe Deneau. That's your play of the day. 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They've done it again. And they're our Meat Friday sponsor. So much more than that. 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And you get consistent temperatures. You get more heat. 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What's the problem, Paul?
3: Okay, I just sent you guys a story. I saw this on the Associated Press. Okay. Kurt Warner, remember the Hall of Famer? Cardinals, yeah. Rams. Yeah. The headline is, Kurt Warner enters Northern Iowa football's Hall of Fame after a Hall of Fame NFL career. Almost a decade after he's inducted into the Pro Football Hall of Fame, Kurt Warner is finally entering the Northern Iowa Athletics Hall of Fame. And I saw the headlines, like, what was the holdup here? What was the vetting process for this one? Seems like he's gone on to great heights after leaving Northern Iowa.
0: Well, I don't know who else may have gone before him who deserved to get in. I don't know how many they let in each year, but did he have a Hall of Fame career at Northern Iowa?
3: There's the rub, Dan. We did a little research, the I-team. It's been 32 years since he left Northern Iowa. He only started one season, his senior season, and he ripped it up. He was all conference. They won the conference. But he was not like a four-year starter. Are you put in the Hall of Fame by what you did at UNI, as we call it, or?
0: Yes. No. Oh, no, no. This is that you're a Pro Football Hall of Famer.
3: Are you in the Dayton Hall of Fame or something like that?
0: Yeah, I think so. Something like that.
3: It's
0: I know my high school Hall of Fame.
3: Okay. I know you pretty well, and I know your grades.
0: I'm distinguished alumni at the University of Dayton.
3: Okay.
0: So I'm not in the Hall of Fame. Distinguished alumni, which I think is a grade below. And my high school, I'm in the Hall of Fame there. Yes, Todd.
22: Would that be an insult to Kurt Warner if they made him distinguished alumni, if he didn't actually prove himself enough to be that great as an athlete at the college?
0: Well, is he going in because what he did in, if he was a bust in the NFL, would he be in the Northern Iowa Hall of Fame? And I would say the answer would be no. I think that might be capitalizing off of Kurt Warner, NFL Hall of Famer, MVP, Super Bowl winner, and he's one of us. Yes, Marvin.
23: So UNI Hall of Very Good?
0: Yes.
3: H-O-V-G-U-N-I?
0: Yeah. Yes, Dylan.
24: Does this mean it's harder to get into the UNI Hall of Fame than the NFL Hall of Fame?
0: Yeah, yeah. I think it's like the Ring of Honor in Dallas that you can get into the Pro Football Hall of Fame, but I don't know if we're going to get Jimmy Johnson in there anytime soon. Yes, Paul.
3: Yeah, Kurt Warner sat for 3 years behind UNI legend Jay Johnson, and he didn't become the starting quarterback till he was a fifth-year senior. But he threw for 2,900 yards.
0: That's okay. Oh, yes, Todd.
22: And why it took so long, they're saying a UNI spokesman, there was not an oversight. The story Paulie sent around, according to the Cedar Rapids Gazette, Warner has had a lukewarm relationship with the university over the years. And Warner has long been unhappy about having to wait until his senior year to be the starter there. He had little connection to the university after he left. So maybe there was some hard feelings and they made him sweat it out for a while.
0: Okay. Yeah, Dylan?
24: I'm on Wikipedia, Dan, looking at Dayton's notable alumni, and you are definitely on it.
0: I am a notable, a distinguished alumni, but I'm not a Hall of Famer.
24: It says notable, not distinguished. I'm sorry.
0: Oh. Well, no, I got an award that said distinguished alumni. Don't diminish my distinguished. Bill in L.A. Hi, Bill. What do you have for me today?
25: How you doing, guys? First time, long time. Now, you guys were starting to talk football. I'm a lifelong New York Giants fan, and a little excited for the first time this year about this upcoming season. But I was thinking back to our first Super Bowl victory, and I was like in the eighth grade. And you may want to verify, but I do believe every game we won that year, we did score more points than the opponent. Just your thoughts.
0: All right. That's Bill mocking Ray. Roy. Roy called in. San Antonio. Every time they won the Western Conference Finals, every time they won the NBA title, they won the Western Conference Finals, which is pretty amazing. Not every time that they won the Western Conference Finals did they win the NBA Finals. Yes, Dylan?
24: That is technically 100% accurate. For going based off the accuracy of his stat, the merits of it might be different, but it is correct.
0: Are you talking about Roy in San Antonio?
24: Yeah, yeah. Every time he said when they won the finals, they also won the Western Conference Finals. That is,
0: I think he said when they won the Western Conference Finals, they won the NBA Finals.
24: So he was just wrong.
0: Yes.
24: Okay, I take it back then.
0: Yeah, when they lost to the Miami Heat, they won the Western Conference Finals. Yes, Todd.
22: I thought he was saying it the other way, that we were making fun of. It's like you have to win the Western Conference Championship to get into the NBA Finals.
0: Thank you, Todd.
22: That's where hilarity ensued a little while ago.
0: That's true, yeah.
24: Hilarity.
0: Fresh in Milwaukee. Hi, Fresh. What do you have for me today?
2: What's up, DP and Danette? Happy Friday before the holidays. I got a good question. Maybe I want to take it around the room. If you could erase one injury in NBA history to see how it would have changed the legacy of the league, whose health are you saving and why? Bill Walton, Derrick Rose, or someone else?
0: I would say Bill Walton, because Derrick Rose was a really good college player and came in and was a great rookie of the year and, you know, had a bright future. Bill Walton was being considered one of the greatest players of all time. And so I would say Bill Walton, because when I saw him play at his peak, whether it was college, that Portland Trailblazer run, he had a 2-year run where he was the best player in basketball. And that's when Kareem was playing like, you know, kind of legend Kareem. Yes, Marvin.
23: Can I go off the board?
0: Yeah.
23: Penny Hardaway.
0: Okay. Yeah. Yeah, Paul.
3: Mine's also Penny Hardaway. I was wondering if he was completely healthy. Does Shaq not leave? And that changes a lot.
0: Yeah, but I think that Shaq had problems with Penny getting a lot of credit. You know, he had Little Penny, had his own. Was that Nike that had the Little Penny? Yes, Dylan.
24: Grant Hill maybe in the conversation there.
0: Yeah. But those guys went through so many surgeries. I mean, Grant Hill almost lost part of his leg. Bill Walton had so many injuries. One was misdiagnosed, I think, a broken foot, broken bone. But when he was playing at peak Bill Walton level, he was good as any big man I ever saw. Because he did everything. He understood everything and was really a brilliant mind playing the center position. Just didn't last long enough. And, you know, I've said as much as I love Bill, rest in peace, I didn't think he was one of the top 75 players of all time. He just didn't have a long enough career. But when he did play, he played at a top 10 level, in my opinion. Update the poll results before we dive into hour two. Robert Horry, the Laker announcer, will join us. Big Shot Bob.
24: We got another one up there, Dan, which is, which finals matchup would you most like to see? Thunder Knicks, Thunder Cavs, Spurs Knicks, Spurs Cavs. 56% say Spurs Knicks.
0: Oh, it's Spurs Knicks.
24: Yeah.
0: I mean, you had people tuning in for game one, you know, a record high to see Spurs Thunder, like 9 million. They want to see Wemby. Wemby, Knicks at the Garden, that'd be tasty. Robert Horry in the On Deck Circle. 1 hour in the books on this Meat Friday. Hour two on the way after this. Are you one of the...
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0: The New York Knicks take it 2-0 lead in the best-of-7 Eastern Conference Finals with a 109-93 win over the Cavs yesterday at Madison Square Garden. Game 3 tomorrow in Cleveland. The Cavaliers open as 2.5-point favorites. Cincinnati Reds, $1.12 slight favorite at home with the Cardinals today at the Great American Ballpark. The Guardians, $1.53 road dog at the Phillies, 7 over the total. NASCAR is mourning the loss of Kyle Busch, who died at the age of 41 yesterday after a sudden and severe illness. The NASCAR Cup Series this week, racing at the Coca-Cola 600. Danny Hamlin, the favorite. With your action update, Mike Sun at Fox Sports 1350, The Gambler.
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1: Not known for assists, Dan Patrick finally passes. 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
0: This is Dan Patrick.
1: Hour two on this meet Friday, ready to go. Big Shot Bob Ori will join us coming up. You got basketball tonight. The Spurs are a slight favorite against the Thunder. Still don't know about De'Aaron Fox and Dylan Harper. Also Jalen Williams for the Thunder. The Knicks with a big win, clean win, team effort win as well. And the Cavaliers go back home where they will try to regroup for Saturday's game. And what you saw with the Knicks last night was it doesn't always have to be Jalen Brunson because the team effort was there. Thunder are 1.5-point underdogs tonight. The Knicks are 2.5-point underdogs against the Cavaliers on Saturday. Believe it or not, I just got the NBA title odds for next year. DraftKings just sent this to me. I don't know how you do this because is Jaylen Brown going to be with the Celtics next year? Is LeBron going to be with the Lakers next year? Where is Giannis going to be? But according to DraftKings, the Thunder are the favorites, plus 230, followed by the Spurs, plus 260. Then it's Boston, and then a big jump to the Knicks, even bigger jump to the Cavaliers. And then after that, Pistons, Nuggets, Timberwolves, Lakers, Pacers, well down the list. But I'm looking at the Cavaliers. Let's say they bow out, maybe they bow out in five games. I can't imagine James Harden's going to come back. And he played okay last night. I mean, he had respectable numbers there. But does this open the door for LeBron? Would it open the door for Kyrie? Would it open the door for LeBron and Kyrie? Just throwing it out there. The Celtics with Jaylen Brown, there's already been talk that the Atlanta Hawks might be a place for Jaylen Brown. Milwaukee might be a place for Jaylen Brown, depending on what happens with Giannis. But the Thunder and the Spurs, they're here. They're here to stay for the next few years, much like we saw with the Indianapolis Colts and New England Patriots back in the day. Stat of the day, brought to you by Panini America, the official trading cards of the program. It is a meet Friday. Dylan doing double duty, not only out here in his Danette chair, but he's also whipping up a meat Friday. What do you have for me today?
2: Well, Dan, we've got halibut filet of fish sandwiches, a la Donnie's Steakhouse. We got swordfish cakes and porchetta and broccoli rabe subs, and the halibut, swordfish, and pork loin, all courtesy of Heartland Steak Co.
1: Who has it better than we do?
3: Nobody.
1: See? Now I could see some real enthusiasm there. I appreciate that. All right, poll question. Yes, Dylan.
2: I just thought of that something based off the menu. When is the last time anyone here has had an actual filet-o-fish sandwich from McDonald's? If ever.
1: No, probably 25 years, maybe. Now, I had filet-o-fish growing up. I had Mrs. Paul's fish sticks, usually every Friday with tomato soup, maybe a grilled cheese sandwich there in the Catholic household. But I can't imagine filet-o-fish anytime soon. What are the fish ingredients of the filet-o-fish? What kind of fish do they use? Is this McDonald's we're talking about, filet-o-fish?
2: Yeah, I believe it's a like Alaskan pollock or haddock, something in the auk family.
1: Really?
2: Yeah. I'm guessing. I actually don't know for sure.
1: All right. Well, now that I'm a fisherman here in Maine, you know, now I know my fish. Yes. Some perch was seen yesterday while fishing. Some perch. Yes, Todd?
4: I don't know if the FDA still allows that, but I remember back in the day, you'd look at a can or any kind of box, and it said, may contain one or more of the following, and it'd have a list of all kinds of stuff. And they're not even sure the people that are making it, what's in there?
1: I don't read the ingredients. Now, I have a daughter who reads the ingredients. Everything. Every line reads. You know what? I got to this point in life. I think I'm okay. Of all the things that I ate when I was growing up, I'm okay, I think. Yeah, Paul.
5: Dan, a couple things here. The I team has learned, and Dylan is spot on, not shockingly. A wild-caught Alaskan pollock patty is amongst the ingredients in a filet-o-fish sandwich.
1: All right. Well,
5: secondly, you asked last time. I'm wire to wire. I've never had a filet-o-fish sandwich. I think the last time I ate McDonald's, I was 17.
1: My wife is health conscious, great cook, and she has a soft spot in her heart for a Happy Meal. So occasionally, if I'm in her car, I'll see these little trinkets, you know, the Happy Meal gifts that they give you. You get like seven fries, and your hamburger is, you know, could fit in Marvin's palm of his hand. And it's just, I don't know, for some reason, I'll be like, well, somebody have a Happy Meal. Yes, Todd.
4: I had a cute McDonald's story, if you'll allow me, when I was a little kid. When the Chicken McNuggets first came out, which was whatever that was, late 70s, early 80s, they would had a promotion, and all the people working there would have a button that said, if we don't ask you if you want Chicken McNuggets, you get it for free. So I went in, and I just got, like, McDonaldland cookies or something like that, or an apple pie, whatever it was. And they thought, because it wasn't like a meal, they didn't have to ask me, and I'm, like, 7, 8 years old or whatever. So I said, what does that say on your button there? So they had to give me a 6-piece Chicken McNuggets with sweet and sour sauce, and I brought it back to the car, and I felt so proud with my little McDonaldland cookies.
1: Look at you, working system. Them. Look at you. Yeah.
4: The little kid, a little Brooklyn Jewish kid. I'm like, look at me. They thought I just wanted cookies, and I came out of there with a 6-pack of new Chicken McNuggets.
1: You got them.
4: Really did.
1: You've been scamming people ever since. poll question from the first hour, Dylan, and what's second hour poll question?
2: Well, I threw up the filet of fish one just for people to see where they're at, but we could talk about the foul baiting. How much does foul baiting in the NBA bother you? Because we saw a bit of that last night.
1: Yeah, Brunson had one. I mean, it's gamesmanship. And I get it. I would try any of those things. If I thought I can get away with it, it's up to the officials in the NBA to just say, no, we're not going to give you that. We're not going to call that. But if they're calling it, then why wouldn't you try to do it? I don't like the aesthetics of it, but man, I'm trying to win. I'm trying to get you in foul trouble, whatever it takes. But this is really on the NBA and the officials. LB in Virginia. LB, what's on your mind?
3: I'm sorry, Dan. Can you hear me?
1: Are you in a spaceship?
3: Sort of. first time, long time. I really appreciate you taking the call. 6'4", 240. You kind of touched on some comments that as I was waiting and listening and watching that Cleveland game last night. Man, I think LeBron and Kyrie going to Cleveland, you just said they've got the fifth best chance odds for next year. They certainly won't be as young as OK City or San Antonio, but with a combination of the talent and the youth that Cleveland has and some of the experience that Kyrie and LeBron have, particularly in the area of, you know, turnovers and in points off turnovers, I think that might not be a bad option for LeBron if all that stuff comes together. Now, I don't know if the talk behind the scenes or if something's working makes sense for LeBron to stay in L.A., but I think him and Kyrie going to Cleveland together makes a lot of sense, too.
1: I don't know. LeBron is going to want full salary here. I don't think he's taking a hometown discount. Thank you for the phone call. As far as Kyrie, I don't know. I don't know what his future is there. Are they going to keep him there? Do you really want to turn this team over completely to Cooper Flagg? If I think Kyrie can help his development, but keep in mind, Cooper Flagg was playing point guard. Kyrie is ball dominant. That doesn't mean he can't, you know, be that two guard to him. But I think LeBron, if he's playing, he's going to play in L.A., keep his son there. It's one more year. You're not winning a title, but you're going to get paid $60 million, and you can have your swan song. You can have your farewell tour and, you know, put an exclamation point at the end of an unbelievable career. Donnie in Indiana. Hi, Donnie. What's on your mind today?
6: Well, I first time or second time caller, long time listener. 5'6", 125. I believe that Roy was misunderstood a little bit because he started out talking about banners, and I believe what he was trying to say was that every time they won a Western Conference final, they'd hung a banner. Even if they won the finals, they won the Western Conference Finals banner also.
1: Okay. Well, I heard it differently. It felt like Roy was saying whenever they win the Western Conference, they win the NBA Finals. And that's not the case. Yes, you have to win the Western Conference to be able to play in the NBA Finals. But thank you, Donnie, coming to Roy's defense. Yes, Paul?
5: You know, having a Western Conference final banner right next to a finals banner seems redundant. And you need room for banners. It's obvious you have the Western Conference finals banner. If you have the finals banner from 2 weeks later, it seems like excessive bannering. If that's a phrase.
1: Do the Celtics, in all those years, do they have Eastern Conference banners? Marvin, you've been in the Garden?
7: I have.
1: So,
7: no, not
1: no
7: a one.
1: No Eastern Conference?
7: No.
1: Yeah.
7: Just banners?
1: And I think, yeah, I'm not hanging an Eastern Conference. Now, what do you hang if you lose in the NBA Finals? Do you do the Eastern Conference Finals or Western Conference Finals just to say, hey, we were successful-ish that year? Yes, Mark.
7: If you're the Lakers or the Celtics, no. But if you're the Pacers, great season, guys. Reggie Miller's got a couple of banners, a couple of Central Division championships, a couple of Eastern Conference championships. It depends on the franchise.
1: Yeah, Paul.
5: Yeah, I checked a few recent pictures of the Boston Garden, and it's just title banners, no conference championships.
1: Jonathan in L.A. Hi, Jonathan. What's on your mind?
8: Hi, good morning, fellas. So going back to the topic about rooting for two different teams in the same town, as a Laker fan, if the Lakers and the Clippers are in the playoffs, I'm going to root for the Lakers. But if the Lakers aren't in the playoffs and the Clippers are, I'm not necessarily rooting for the Clippers, but I'm rooting for L.A.
1: Okay. I mean, that's nice of you. But I got to imagine you're in the minority with that, Jonathan, because Laker fans, they disavow any knowledge of the Clippers. Yes, Dylan?
2: I sent an article around, but it was from a few years ago where John Cusack, who's a Chicago native, got blasted by one of the Barstool guys for being at the White Sox playoff game, even though he was around for a lot of the Cubs 2016 run. So mm-hmm. It seems like Chicago, I don't know, Paul, you might be able to answer better. They don't fly with the White Sox and Cubs.
1: No, you can't be a fan of both of them. Yes, Paul.
5: No, that's very correct. And Cusack caught a lot of heat. But can you be a hardcore fan of one and not root against the other? Like if you have friends who are White Sox fans, like I do, I want them to be happy. I would love to see them win, but I prefer and love the Cubs.
1: Yeah, but if it means they're happy and you're not happy because you're a Cubs fan,
5: which I'm used to,
1: prior to them winning the World Series. So when the White Sox won in what, 2004, you're happy for them, even though you're miserable as a Cubs fan?
5: Yes, I was. I was happy for my friends who grew up as Sox fans, and it is not a popular take, believe me.
1: Yeah, I couldn't imagine. I couldn't imagine that. Matt in Oregon. Hi, Matt. Good morning. What do you have for me?
9: Hey, Dan, how we doing?
1: Great.
9: Happy to meet Friday. I'm a first time, long time, 5'10", 180 pounds. One injury I just want to talk about that I feel like this player would have changed the game is Arvydas Sabonis. You know, watch all these documentaries and you learn about him and how good he was and all those injuries he went through from his coach having to play so hard and stuff. So, yeah, that's all I got. Thanks.
1: Yeah, you have players who played against Arvydas Sabonis when, you know, internationally and from Russia. And they all talk about how he was big like Yao Ming, but had great footwork, and he was a brilliant passer. And he got to the NBA late, and I remember first time I met him had to be 1983. I'm in the CNN sports department, and a member of the Atlanta Hawks was in there and said, hey, we need a camera crew out at the airport. We have somebody coming in. And I'm going, okay. So my boss says, hey, go with the camera crew, and you can go out there, and you're going to be interviewing somebody. Now, I don't know who I'm interviewing. So I get out there, And all of a sudden, I see this 7 foot something, you know, 300 pound guy. And then all of a sudden, like I'm not even doing my homework. I don't even know who I'm talking to. And all of a sudden, it's Arvydas Sabonis that the Hawks, I think, were trying to, I don't want to say sneak him in, but they were trying to bring him in. But then I'm like, well, I'm going to do an interview with him. So it was weird. Who was, I think he's with the Dodgers now, who ran the Atlanta Hawks and Braves, Stan, what's his name? He was front office guy.
5: Stan Kasten?
1: Yes, Stan Kasten. So he comes into the CNN sports department, and all of a sudden he's like, yeah, go out there and go to the airport. He never went to the Hawks, but that was the first time I met Sabonis. And then all of a sudden you start to do research on him. And he had had all of these knee injuries. But by all accounts, those who played against him or with him talked about him being one of the top talents that they've ever been around. A big man who was a brilliant, brilliant passer. All right, let me take a break. More phone calls coming up. We'll talk to Big Shot Bob Ori next year, Dan Patrick Show. We talk about moving a lot. 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
10: 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Enter it now.

0: Canadians rolled the Hurricanes 6-2. Golden Knights at the Avalanche coming up tonight. Thunder and the Spurs. And the Rams quietly extend Matthew Stafford for another year after this one. We'll hear from Robert Horry coming up here in a moment. Pat in Wisconsin. Hey, Pat, what do you have for me today?
1: Hi, Mr. Patrick. Hi, Danette. Thank you so much for taking my call. Forgive me in advance. I am a first-time caller and so excited. I feel like Ricky Bobby. My hands are just kind of raising beside me right now without even realizing it. But my question is, in light of the Patrick Ewing conversation yesterday, which was great, by the way, are there any other professional athletes in some of the other major sports that you befriended through the years and didn't expect that friendship to develop?
0: I would say Dale Earnhardt Jr. That kind of came out of being at the Olympics together, Super Bowl, and having him on the show. I found him to be extremely open and honest, which is all I can ask for in an interview. And then I think subsequently just texting one another, seeing how he's doing. Charles Barkley, obviously. I met Charles, I think, 1992. And have stayed in touch, seen him quite a few times socially. But, yeah, you know, I made the mistake, and I've said this before, that I became friends with Mark McGwire and Jason Giambi while they were still playing. And then, of course, you had the steroid era issues, and I had to do my job. And I think Jason Giambi was bothered by me doing my job because we were friends. And even Mark McGwire. But I, you know, you can be friends, and maybe I was too friendly with them that maybe they didn't understand why I wasn't more on their side, but I still had to do my job. And, you know, I haven't really mended fences with Jason Giambi. I haven't tried, neither has he. And maybe that's best. With Mark McGwire, we've

0: Rodriguez and Canseco and Juan Gonzalez, like they're all there. They're like leaning on the back of a couch, and I'm there with they know what's happening, and they're just sitting there and waiting. And I go, it's going to hurt, but you know what? It'll be good content. And A-Rod was big using all those steroids.
1: Oh, no. So. Oh, we were almost there.
0: I saw where he broke up with his girlfriend, so make sure he's doing okay. Yes, Marvin.
2: He was at the Knicks game last night. So if you go and see Sudeikis and Bateman, you'll see A-Rod.
0: Yeah. Yes, Molly.
1: A-Rod, he owns the Minnesota now, right? Partial owner?
0: Well, he's with somebody who has a lot of money. Yeah,
1: it's a good place to be. Guy.
0: Yeah, he's kind of there. He probably had to put up a couple hundred million. But I'm like, all right, A-Rod, Mr. Executive. Let me see. Tony in Ohio. Hi, Tony. What's on your mind today?
3: Hey, Dan, I just got to take you back real quick to one of your all-time best. He's not my Beatus. He's not your Beatus. He's our Beatus Sabonis.
0: I got to give credit to Craig Kilborn and his producer at the time, Gus Ramsey. They came up with that expression on SportsCenter. He's not my Beatus, not your Beatus. He's our Beatus. So, yeah, Gus Ramsey would give Craig Kilborn a few lines on SportsCenter. I remember there was a shot that we were going to use to open up SportsCenter. Adam Oates had just been traded, I think, to the St. Louis Blues. And we had a picture or a video of them sewing his name into his jersey, the back of his jersey. And Gus Ramsey said, hey, St. Louis Blues are sowing their oats. And it was a great line. Great line. Gus had quite a few of those. Let me see. Dave in Michigan. Hi, Dave. What do you have for me today?
4: Hi, Dave in Iowa, in Cedar Rapids. But I was just calling, since I wasn't going to call, I agreed with you about Bill Walton when you mentioned about players hurt and that, living out their potential in the NBA. And you mentioned your Vitas, our Vitas, Sabonis, and I thought, I wasn't going to call until I heard you say that. You're forgetting another Portland Trailblazer, Sam Bowie. What would they have been if Bowie would have been healthy?
0: Yeah, I didn't think Sam was a great player in college, but I didn't think that he was built for the NBA. And, boy, he went through a lot of leg problems. Yeah, Portland kind of cornered the market on big guys with leg issues, foot issues, knee issues. Greg Oden, who knows what he could have been. Brandon Roy had knee issues when he got there. Chris in L.A. Hi, Chris. What do you have for me today?
5: Good morning, Dan. Hey, from a fellow crier, I wanted to let you know, I think you're missing out on an opportunity to embrace crying at your daughter's wedding. The way I look at it, that's like the Super Bowl of opportunities to cry. We can cry at a movie, cry at a high school graduation. Those are just like regular season games, but your daughter's graduation, that's the Super Bowl. And think about it, the reception, I don't really think, in my opinion, is all about the bride and groom, because after the reception, what are people usually talking about? How bad the food was, how good it was, someone that had too much to drink and said or did something inappropriately. But you having a moment, the father of the bride or groom, that's their moment. So embrace it. Like I said, it's like the Super Bowl. It'll be memorable for everyone, and just enjoy the evening.
0: All right. Well, thank you, Chris. I know I'm going to cry. Once again, I don't want to be like loudly crying. If you just said I had tears, then I'm okay with that. The problem is I can sometimes like burst out with a and you don't want that. You don't want that.
2: Take it easy, man.
0: Yes, Dylan.
6: Are you going to take me up on my sunglasses advice at all?
0: No, you can't wear sunglasses.
6: It's outdoors.
0: No.

0: Oh, no. Then it's just cocky.
1: I mean, no.
0: Yeah, Paul.
2: You know, Dan, we have 3 months. I could teach you how to be emotionless.
0: You've spent a lifetime.
2: I'm there.
0: Now, I know I'm going to cry. It's all right. It's just I don't want to be a blubbering idiot any more than I already am. Yes, Dylan.
1: I was going to say, aren't you?
0: Okay, fair enough.
1: I think if it's going to be a nice sunny day out there, I don't think there's anything wrong with wearing sunglasses.
0: Yeah, but once again, I don't care if you see me cry. I care if you hear me cry. Like, tears don't make any noise. But when I audibly...
2: Is it like when the little kid skins the knees, like... remember the
0: No. Oh. No, it's not that. It's just it's a burst. It's a blast. And then that's where I'm going to shock some people. Terry in Kentucky. Hi, Terry. What's on your mind today?
3: Hey, good morning, Dan. Last couple of days or whatever, a lot of stories, and your stories are always great, for the different people that you met over the years. Just a thought, maybe before the show ends, we could have a full-time show, just like Dan's story time, and just spend the show with you, different stories, maybe an hour out by the grills, just a complete show of Dan's stories.
0: We try to sprinkle those in best we can, but thanks for the call. Thomas in Pennsylvania. Hi, Tom. What's on your mind today?
4: Hey, Thomas. Hey, Dan. I just want to tell you, you had a Nelson Mandela effect, buddy. You said Sabonis played in the NBA in 83. You got Draven in 86.
0: No. I said I met him in 83. I met him at the airport in 83.
4: I thought you said I met him in the NBA in 83. I'm like, no, the dude played in the 90s.
0: No. I met him at the Atlanta airport in 1983, and he was coming over here. The Hawks were interested in trying. Ted Turner had a great relationship with Russia back then. They had the goodwill games, and I think they were trying to get Sabonis into the NBA. But no, I didn't say that. And if I did, then I'm incorrect. But I think I just said I met him in 83 at the Atlanta airport. Yeah, Paulie.
2: Yeah, that's correct. The Atlanta Hawks in 1985 drafted Arvydas Sabonis in the 7th round of the draft. They held his rights for 1 year. They couldn't get him signed to get him over here. It was a lot more difficult at the time. The following year, the Portland Trailblazers took him late in the first round of the 86 draft, and it took them a while.
0: Yeah. Okay. So maybe it wasn't 83. It was early 80s that I went out to the Atlanta airport, and they were bringing in Arvydas Sabonis. Let me take a break. We're still hoping Robert Horry can join us. We're back after this. Sit back, relax, maybe get your feet up, maybe, I don't know, zero gravity, taking pressure off your body, the headrest there, lumbar, oh, you just kind of go, this is nice. 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

0: 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He is Big Shot Bob Robert Horry, Lakers analyst for Spectrum Sportsnet, back on the program. This was brought to our attention first hour of the program. Can you be a fan of the Lakers and the Clippers if you live in Los Angeles?
1: If you're an LA native, I think you can, because you want your city to be successful. And I think it's possible. You know, there's nothing wrong with that. I wouldn't be mad at anybody. You got a guy by the name of Clipper Darryl. He claims he's a Clipper fan, but we know low-key he loved the Lakers too.
0: Yeah, but I think if the Clippers were really good, then I think Laker fans, you know, then you'd have a problem. But the Clippers haven't been that, you know, anywhere near the Lakers. Therefore, it's kind of nice that, oh, you like the little Clippers.
1: It's like you like the little brother. You want the little brother to be successful, but you, hey, stay in your lane. You're not going to get too successful, because if you do, we're going to have to up our ante, do some things, you know, get a guy like Kobe, get a guy like Shaq, and then show you who the real big dog is.
0: I'm watching Wemby, and I brought this up to Isaiah Thomas yesterday. I could see Ralph Sampson being like this in his day, but back then they would tell the big guy, get down on the blocks. Now you can roam the perimeter, but you see remnants of Ralph Sampson with Victor Wembanyama?
1: You know, you look at him and the way Victor moves and how Ralph used to move on the court before he had all those injuries, his silkiness, how he ran up and down the court. You think about every kid that watched basketball wanted to run with their thumbs up like Ralph. And Ralph was phenomenal. And I think, you know, back then, once you passed like 6'4", oh, you're big, get down on the block. And I think that was the worst thing for basketball, instead of letting guys say, oh, you got talent? Show us what you can do. And I think that's so great about today's NBA game. They let guys showcase all their talents, just not a specific area on the floor.
0: Well, I don't know if Dirk Nowitzki was the first to take it out past like 16 to 18 feet, and he was at 6'10 or 7 feet. Oh, you were the first. Wait,
1: no, I'm just kidding.
0: Okay,
1: I'm one of the guys.
0: Well, you were three though.
1: Well, you know, in college I played center. I played center in college. You know, I was 6'9". I could do a little bit of everything. You know, my high school coach, Richard Robinson, he was one of the first guys that said, if you can't beat a player one-on-one, if you can't do everything on the court, you're not a basketball player. And when you say everything, that means play defense, play offense, whatever it takes to make the game, you know, successful, you do it.
0: Better shooter, you or Dirk Nowitzki then?
1: Oh, my goodness. You know what? I think I am. I know people say, almost say, like, you're crazy, dude. But I look at it, when you get touches, you get a rhythm. I didn't get touches like Dirk. You know, Dirk is probably more talented than me as far as, like, putting it on the floor. But if you have me coming off a pick and screens, you know, I'm knocking that shot down. I people go like, this dude is crazy. You know, everybody always think I'm so controversial. I'm such a, but if you don't believe in yourself, why are you even playing this game, right?
0: Oh, I don't have any problem with your answer. I mean, guys can be delusional too. wait, did I just say that, or was I just thinking that? My bad.
1: So here's a question for you, Dan. So
0: okay.
1: Games on the line. Who you gonna have take the shot, me or Dirk?
0: You.
1: Okay then.
0: But
1: I hope that's your honest answer. You're not just saying that to keep me coming back to your show.
0: Yeah. If this was at the end of the interview, I might say Dirk, you know. But who does Brunson remind you of, maybe back when you played?
1: Tim Hardaway. I think that when you think about the compact, strong guys who can body you and get their shot off, he just reminds me of that guy. He's not going to play above the rim. He's going to play below the rim. He's going to cross you up, get to his spot, and knock down his shot. And Brunson is so good at using his body. It's almost like when he was in Dallas, he just kept watching Luka and taking tidbits of Luka and adding to the game. Because if you really break down his game, he and Luka do the same things. They hit you with that shoulder to get that space. They rock you to sleep. But the only thing is different, Brunson plays at a little faster pace than Luka.
0: I was wondering about this because you were a really good defender. as well Thank as you. Being a really good shooter. But if you were facing Wemby, you probably, I don't think Olajuwon would have guarded Wemby. I think, you know, that might have been, you know, like Caruso, where you get that guy who, you know, you're underneath him and frustrating him because you're never going to outbig him. But
1: I just think the wrong Caruso can't guard him. And I think the OKC got confused by Caruso guarding Joker. The Joker doesn't play above the rim. So you need that height. And I think if, you know, Dream was a great defender. So we'd have put Dream on him and use his lower body to push him out. And, you know, you just mentioned how all these guys were so good, but you weren't really able to showcase your talent. And then Dream Defensive Player of the Year, he could move his feet, he could block shots. I'm not saying he's going to block Wemby's shot, but he can contest it. And I think that is the biggest key, because you look at what Hartenstein is doing to Wemby. He's just bodying him, you know, making him tired, you know, keeping his ability to not play above the rim. So that's what you have to do with those guys. So I think Dream could have guarded him. You know, me, I've probably been too skinny. Hold on, wait. We are talking about Wemby, so I might have not been too skinny to guard Wemby.
0: I'm looking at the Knicks. They're on an all-time heater here. Best point differential through the first 12 games of a postseason. The Knicks have the most point differential, the highest point differential, plus 221. Then it's the Warriors of 17, the Bucks with Lou Alcindor in 71, the 87 Lakers, the 2025 Thunder, the 96 Bulls, your 01 Lakers are in there as well. Everybody won the title who's on this list, except for this year's Spurs, because either the Knicks or the Spurs, you know, may win the title. But everybody else on this list, they went on to win the title. So that point differential has been very, very, you know, historical run so far for the Knicks. Why do you think they've all of a sudden it's clicked here? Because they were down 2-1 to the Hawks.
1: I think sometimes you need to get punched in the face to wake up. And let's be honest, the Sixers, not a very good team. Okay, and then looking at Cleveland, one of the biggest meltdowns ever in the first half, second half. And I just think they have had a string of luck. And I'm not, you know, Knicks fans are going to go crazy on me for saying this, but I think if they do finish with the best point differential, it ain't going to matter, because the West is going to win the championship, because the West is just too dominant. You look at their team, meaning the Knicks, they got some deficiencies there. And you look at the West, they don't have any deficiencies. So I think, you know, right now it looks good on paper, but at the end of the day, all those analytical people who look at this point differential and all this kind of stuff don't really know sports. It's about talent at the end of the day.
0: What was a better playoff team? The 0-1 Lakers, who went 15-1, or your 95 Rockets, who won as a number 6 seed?
1: Oh, man, I'm going to plead the fifth on that one. But you know what? I'm going to be man enough to step up and say the 15-1 Lakers. You think about the run we were on. And it's like we were so freaking good, man. You think about Shaq being the most dominant player in the game, Kobe being the most electrifying player in the game. And then you had a band of brothers just would, you know, lock you down, from Rick, B-Shaw, Derek Fisher, myself, you know, Horace Grant. And that's the thing that, you know, people always look at those teams, always Shaq and Kobe's team. But the rest of us, we knew exactly what we needed to do. We knew exactly how to slap them upside the head and get them in line. And you got to have guys on your team that are not afraid of the big dogs. You think about, you know, B-Shaw, Harper, all of us guys. We'd go to Shaq and Kobe and say, give me the ball. Are you messing up? You know, do your role. You know, you do your role and then I'll do mine. You can't be one of those players afraid of the superstars, because if you have guys that are smart, and they'll listen to you, because they know you're the guys that are in the trenches that understand what's really going on.
0: Wait, you could yell at Kobe?
1: Oh, yeah. Yeah. I could yell at I even yelled at Dream, and that's something you do not do.
0: Why not?
1: Because, you know, Dream was that guy that, you know, a lot of players are afraid of players because they have this mystique about them. Dream and I are really, really good friends. And it happened after my rookie year, where we had a nice long conversation, just he and I one-on-one. And he got to understand me, and he saw how smart I was, and said, okay, I trust your IQ. I trust what you go do in the court. And I remember one time I yelled at him on the court. I'm like, box out, Gene. That's why you lost the championship in college. And everybody was like, what? And so, and after that, you know, everybody was like, did you really yell at Gene? Like, if you do it wrong, you're doing it wrong. And like they always say, the film don't lie.
0: When do you expect the Lakers to find out what LeBron wants to do?
1: I think they need to find out soon, especially with the draft coming up. Because that's when all the teams are going to start jockeying for positions, trying to figure out what's going on with their roster. And I know LeBron, being the businessman that he is, he doesn't want to put the Lakers in a bad position, because the Lakers are going to have a lot of money. They need to make some moves fast, especially with new ownership. You know, I don't know what kind of relationship he has with new ownership, but, you know, me knowing, you know, what they did for the Dodgers, they ain't waiting. You know, they're going to try to make some moves, because you got to think about it. You think about all the guys when Shaq was playing, made so much money because they got on a team because the goal was to stop Shaq. And now you got to find someone that can stop Wimby, you know, someone who can stop Shai Gilgeous-Alexander. So the Lakers got to figure that roster out soon before someone gets gobbled up.
0: Great to talk to you as always. Have a great weekend. Thank you, Bob.
1: Thank you. You too, man. I'm here for you always.
0: I appreciate it. That's Robert Horry, one of the great shooting big men of all time. Took that one personally. All of a sudden, I'm dropping Dirk in there, and he's pointing to himself like, hey, what about me? It's okay. When Dirk joins me, Robert, I'm going to say that Dirk's the best, you know.
1: That's fine. That's fine. Okay. We all have bad opinions.
0: Robert Horry, the Lakers analyst for Spectrum Sportsnet. Yes, Paul?
2: I don't think people, or maybe even me, realized how tall Robert Horry is and was when he played. He was listed at 6'10".
0: Yeah. And he played defense. Like he played both ends. Well, you can't play for San Antonio and not play defense. But he was a good defender. Yes, Marvin?
3: He talked about his 0-1 Lakers team. They swept Rashid's Blazers, Weber's Kings, and Duncan's Spurs. They only lost to Iverson's Sixers.
0: I know. And that was the opening game, right?
3: Yep, game one.
0: Yeah, I know. I'm thinking, you know, when you think you've seen everything and then you see something and then you go, okay, I didn't expect the Sixers to get a game here. But, that 0-1 team, that was dominating. All right, final hour, this Meat Friday coming up. Boy, this flew by. So we'll tell you what's on the menu with the RecTech Grills. Dylan doing double duty today. Got to go out to the RecTech Grill as we speak. Final hour on the way. More of your phone calls. Fritzy's here, the Minister of Humor. Dylan, Marvin, Paulie, yours truly, the backroom guys. Final hour on the way. Right after this, Dan Patrick Show. It's the official.
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3: Cleveland Guardians in first place of the American League Central, winners of 6 straight and 9 of 10. Gavin Williams on the mound today, 6-3, a 3.67 earned run average, $1.53 underdog against Christopher Sanchez of the Phillies, 5-2, a 1.82 earned run average. Phillies $1.86 favorite, 7 over the total. The Reds and the Cardinals meet at the Great American Ballpark today. Chris Paddock looking for his first win of the season for the Reds. He's 0-5 with an ERA north of 7. He's a $1.12 favorite against Kyle Leahy of the Cardinals, minus 108. Cavaliers 2.5-point favorites over the Knicks in Game 3 of the Eastern Conference Finals tomorrow. 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
1: If you're not shooting the three, you're dying. 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
0: This is Dan Patrick.
1: Final hour, Meat Friday. Rec-Tec Grills ready to go. Dylan, he's doing it all. Dylan is making a strong campaign to be the most valuable backroom guy slash Danette. When it comes, yeah, he's tried to create a new category that now he's a Danette, but he's also a backroom guy at some times where he's now doing Meat Friday. Yes, Dylan?
2: Am I like the Shohei Ohtani of the building? Is that what you're saying?
1: Yeah, just without the success. like you do it, but that doesn't mean you do it well. Yes, Paul.
3: Or once you're a Danette, can you no longer be a backroom guy? Almost like LSU bringing in pro ball players to play college basketball again.
1: But they're able to play college basketball again.
3: That's up to you. You're the NCAA here.
1: Yeah. You know, LSU is not hiding. You know, they don't have a problem being the villains here. They're all in when it comes to Kim Mulkey as the women's coach. And you got Ed Orgeron, who just got rehired by LSU. Will Wade is back. Lane Kiffin is brought in. Like, they're embracing this. Like, yeah, got a problem with this? Now they're bringing in European players. You got players who've been drafted. I mean, good luck with the NCAA trying to police this. But LSU is basically saying, you don't like us, so what? You got to deal with us. Stat of the day brought to you by Panini America, the official trading cards of the Dan Patrick Show. Poll question for the final hour of the program, Dylan, is going to be what?
2: Well, Marvin sent one last hour off of our Robert Horry interview. Which team do you most associate Robert Horry with? The Rockets, the Lakers, or the Spurs?
1: Oh, boy. I'm going to say the Spurs, maybe the Spurs, maybe the Rockets. Yeah, Paulie.
3: 7 years in L.A., 5 in San Antonio, 4 in Houston.
1: Yeah. But I was around for all those NBA finals that he played in. And it was easy to get lost in the shuffle because you were playing with really talented players. When you think back, Robert Horry played probably with more talented players than maybe anybody in NBA history. Like, think about it. You play with the Lakers with Shaq and Kobe. You're going to play with Akeem, Clyde Drexler with the Rockets, San Antonio with David and Tim, Manu, Parker. I mean, that's a lot of Hall of Famers that he got to play with. And maybe one day he gets into the Hall of Fame. It's always fun to have him on because he's got a really good sense of humor. All right, hockey last night. Montreal all over the Hurricanes from the beginning. 6-2 the final there. Thank you. Golden Knights at the Avs coming up tonight. Thunder at the Spurs. Spurs are a slight favorite. We talked about the passing of Kyle Busch unexpectedly at the age of 41. And for a long time, he was the guy in the sport, one of the great drivers. It didn't matter. You wanted him to drive trucks. He was driving trucks. In fact, he won a race last Friday. And he was even asked, you know, you don't take this kind of you're always excited when you win. And he said, you don't know when it's going to be the last one. So he doesn't take it for granted, I think, is what I was trying to say. But passing away at the age of 41. Matthew Stafford is now signed for 2 more years this year and next year, which it kind of surprised me because if you're all in on Ty Simpson, it feels like, hey, we want you to get 1 year of experience and then this team is yours. That doesn't feel like it's the case. And that's why I go back to I didn't agree with it. Unless you know you're absolutely positively sure Ty Simpson is going to be a starter and going to be able to replace Matthew Stafford, I go for now. Because I don't, yes, you want to plan for the future. But in most of these sports, the future is now. If I could have gotten a wide receiver or I could have gotten Kenyon Sadiq out of Oregon, like somebody who I know I put on the field who could make a difference and help us maybe be the team to beat. I can't bypass that. When you're right on the doorstep, I want to load up the best I can. I know... You know, you can look and say, well, like the Steelers, They don't have a quarterback, haven't had a quarterback in a long time. But I don't know if they would have taken Ty Simpson. I don't know, you know, because the Rams wanted him, and I thought maybe Pittsburgh takes him. And then I would have said, okay, now you have a plan at least. The Rams have the reigning MVP. Their plan is right now. Yes, Dylan.
2: If some pieces fall into place for the Rams over the next couple of years and McVay really does end up liking what he sees with Ty Simpson, do you think he sticks around post-Stafford? Or is that it for him?
1: Oh, I don't know. I don't know the inner workings of that team. But, I guess. What do you think?
2: Media's calling. So it's like he has something for whenever he does decide to leave. I'm wondering how much he's willing to kind of try and run it back.
1: Well, if you win a title and you can still play, like that would never stop me. Like, let's say, and now maybe it's apples to oranges, but if we won the Sports Emmy this year, I wouldn't say I'm going to quit. I won't go to the last year. If I'm still able to do this, then I'll live out my contract and I'll go, you know, one more year after that. If you're Matthew Stafford, he's had injuries, and you can still play. God, I mean, these guys, they go kicking and screaming out of the league because that's when you have to grow up. Like, you got to play this game. Now you're 35, 40 years of age. Now what do I do? I mean, that's the scary question they all face. Now, there are other opportunities. There's podcasts. You can be on a lot of these different pregame shows. Matthew Stafford will have that opportunity. You know, it might be since he's in L.A., maybe he goes to Fox. You know, I thought Sean McVay, when he was thinking about leaving the Rams, was going to go and work at Fox. Because Fox, you know, was going to have to young it up a little bit there. You know, somebody's going to have to replace Terry Bradshaw at some point. How much longer does Howie do it? So you start to look at those avenues for some of these guys, and I always look at the location of you're in New York, Russell Wilson's in New York. Is he going to play for the Jets, or is he going to, you know, be part of CBS's pregame show? I'm guessing he'll be part of CBS. Yes, Paul?
3: I wonder if a guy like Matthew Stafford in 2022, he played 9 games. He was beat up. He didn't play that well when he played. They were 3-6. I wonder if he thought, well, this might be it. I had a great run, got a title, and then got a new lease on life. He's healthier now than he was 3 years ago, and he's made a truckload of money. I think he might be the highest paid NFL player of all time currently. I'd have to double check, but he's top. Oh,

0: All right, Paulie. Any excuse to play that, Dan, you know that. Career salary for Matthew Stafford. Who would like to go first? Todd?
1: Ooh, $338 million.
2: Dylan?
3: $420 million.
2: Marvin?
4: $395
2: million. $342
0: million. I have him at $408 million and counting.
2: Dang. Dang. Sunday, the Premier League. The season reaches its dramatic conclusion on NBC and Peacock. A champion will be crowned, dreams fulfilled, heartbreak endures. Championship Sunday begins live at 11 a.m. Eastern on NBC and Peacock, which is where you can see this program. Download the app if you haven't done so. Dylan, the Meat Friday menu is?
3: Yes, Dan. We are having halibut filet-o-fish sandwiches, swordfish cakes, kind of in the style of a crab cake, and porchetta and broccoli rabe sandwiches with garlic aioli.
2: All right. Who has it better than we do?
5: Nobody.
2: Heartland Steak Co. providing all of their delicacies today. Yes, Dylan?
3: I have a little filet-o-fish history for you.
2: Okay.
3: Do you know where it was invented?
2: The French?
3: You would think that. No, Cincinnati.
2: What?
3: Yeah, it was invented in 1962 because a McDonald's franchise owner in a predominantly Catholic neighborhood. Are you familiar with Munford Heights?
2: No, I'm not.
3: It's somewhere in Cincinnati. And hamburger sales were declining on Fridays due to the abstaining from meat on Fridays. So he invented the filet-o-fish to boost sales.
2: Okay. And that's Mumford?
3: Monfort Heights. M-O-N-F-O-R-T.
2: Yeah. Oh, I thought it was like Mumford and Sons. Yes, Paul.
0: You've probably driven by the statue at some point of the guy.
2: I don't think I have.
0: No. Yeah, Lou Groen was the franchise owner. How about that?
2: A filet of fish in Cincinnati, Ohio. All right. Very proud of Cincinnati. Richard in Tucson. Hi, Richard. What's on your mind today?
6: Well, Dan, thanks for taking my call. I know you just turned 70. I'm coming up on 75, so we're talking about way back. And 70 years ago today, NBC launched the Peacock as its symbol to show that they were broadcasting in color. And if I remember right, they only used that for color TV shows. Not all shows were in color at that time, but that's when it was launched. And it had 11 feathers, and that's where your streaming partner was born.
2: I remember going to my grandmother's house on Sunday night. You got to watch The Wide World of Disney. I think that's what it was called. And I remember that Peacock came on screen, and we got to see color TV for the first time. And I'm like, oh, my God. We were always nervous to go to my grandma's house because she could be mean. But we would be like, oh, we get to watch TV. I remember I probably was 5 years of age, and I remember seeing color TV. And I'm like, that is awesome. But I just remember that Peacock and how beautiful it looked. TJ in St. Louis. Hi, TJ. What's on your mind?
7: Hey, Dan. Thanks for taking my call. Hey, with all the wedding talk, my daughter, she had her kindergarten graduation performance yesterday, and your boy did not do well. so when she grows up, you know.
2: Let my other daughters know if they want to elope that they can, that they have my blessing. So I don't have to go through this again. Daniel in San Jose. Hi, Daniel.
8: Morning, DP. I got a couple things here. I got a name for the Vegas basketball team. Have to give Trip in Vegas partial credit, but what do you think of the Vegas Trip?
2: I still like the Diamonds. I like the Diamonds.
8: So about your daughter's wedding, and if you're going to cry is not the question. The question is, when are you going to cry? I want a minute 32 in, $20.
2: Deal? Oh, we're gonna do over under. Okay, you know, Dylan, maybe we get prop bets from somebody. Maybe DraftKings can give me an over-under of when I cry first at my wedding reception speech. Yes, Paul.
0: I'd like to call the bet of you not getting out of the starting gate. Like a horse. Like you're going to, they're going to introduce you. Let's bring in the father of the bride. And when they go to you, you're going to, I've seen you do speeches before. The back half, you crush it. I think with the emotion thing, you may lock up early and then hit your stride.
2: What was the horse, Great White, at the Kentucky Derby?
0: Exactly.
2: Didn't even make it into the gate. That could be me. Yes, Todd.
1: And what is the exact start when you start welling up with a visible first drop going down your eye? You got to be very specific on that.
2: Well, are we talking about crying? Then it's just tears. So that would be whenever tears appear. Yes, Dylan.
3: I've never seen you cry. Will there be like a snot factor involved? Is that if you're really wailing?
2: No. But I would have a hanky, maybe a pocket square. Or I'd just grab a napkin off of, you know, somebody's plate in front of me. Yes, Marvin?
4: Yeah. So we were there when you got news that your first granddaughter was born. We were sitting at dinner in Arizona, and your eyes welted. I mean, they were No Sean Moreno type of tears. Remember that clip? No Sean Moreno. I was like, damn.
3: The faucet.
4: I was like, DP has some thick-ass tears right there. My goodness.
2: Yeah, I know. My son called me, baby just born. We're all out at dinner, and I say, hey, you know, if my son calls, I'm going to be walking outside. And all of a sudden, I said, hey, Dad. And I was like, oh, boy. I could tell by the voice. And then he said, you have a granddaughter. I'm getting emotional. See? Damn you guys. Yeah.
0: Talk baseball?
2: Yeah, how about some fishing or something or some hunting or
4: something manly?
2: How about we take,
4: Something manly.
2: Something manly. I got flannel shirt on today. I mean, that's manly.
4: Yeah, build the engine.
2: Yeah. How about we take a break here? All right? Take a break. Come back with more phone calls, more tears after this. 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
16: There was a funny moment last night after the Knicks win over the Cleveland Cavaliers. Josh Hart and Karl Anthony Towns were on the podium together, and Josh Hart went to Villanova. Karl Anthony Towns went to Kentucky, and here's how it sounded.
17: I'm never a huge analytics guy. At a certain point, they're a lamppost to a drunk person. You can lean on them, but it won't get you home. So, at a certain point, you got to have a good feel for the game. I'm not going to lie. That was Gerald Wright, his quote, man. So, shout out Jay Wright.
18: Wait, hold up. No, we're not moving on from that.
17: That's a great quote.
18: Oh, my God.
17: Analytics drunk. Lame post to a drunk person. It ain't going to get you home. You can lean on it, though.
19: I was with Cal, so I didn't hear that.
17: You ain't even go to college.
16: And they're eating pizza up there on the podium. But Josh Hart can do whatever he wants to after that game. He played great. Let's see. Anything else? Oh, the Titans open the season against the Jets. And then Robert Saleh, of course, was the Jets head coach. And now he's with the Titans as their head coach. And here is the reporter's question.
20: When you got the schedule and saw the Jets as the first game, is that personal, or how did you feel about that?
21: No, I've said it before. I'm appreciative for the Jets and everything that I had. It's been over a year and a half now. It's in the NFL. It's kind of like 10 years, but it's to be expected with the NFL. But didn't think anything of it.
16: Okay, it's the right thing to say. He doesn't believe any part of that. Now, do you think the NFL said, maybe we open up the season with the Jets against the Titans? They have a sense of humor there. But Robert Saleh is the head coach of the Titans facing his former team, the Jets. I also saw this, another interesting thing that may get buried a little bit. And Jack Campbell has just signed a new contract. So, let's see, it's 4 years, $81 million. This coming off an all-pro season. But the market for linebacker has not changed much. Back in 2023, Roquan Smith, he signed a five-year, $100 million deal, got that from Baltimore. So Jack Campbell's the only player in the NFL who had at least 150 tackles and at least five sacks in 2025. Remember when the Lions took him? And people went, you don't take a linebacker. You're taking a linebacker out of Iowa in the first round. And Jack Campbell's a great player. Elite linebackers make $20 million. But that's equal to George Karloftis. He had six sacks last season. And the Bills' Greg Rousseau, who had seven sacks. Linebackers are in charge of a lot. Now, we tend to diminish their impact because they're not intercepting passes or getting sacks. But when you think about it, you got to align the defense. You play the run, the pass. You're the guy who's guarding Travis Kelce. You're the guy meeting Derrick Henry in the hole. But their value has not increased. You know, running backs, it feels like they have, because now it feels like if you're a contender, you have a real

0: You're just kind of there. But growing up, everything fed to the middle linebacker. So Dick Butkus, Ray Nitschke, Jack Lambert, Mike Singletary, like they got all the action going their way. The guys up front kind of funneled that, you know, action towards the linebacker. Therefore, that middle linebacker was so important. And you could argue the second most valuable player on the field aside from the quarterback, because these are legendary linebackers that, you know, we've had throughout history. It's just now you got to be, well, are you a cover linebacker? Are you a blitzing linebacker? Are you a run stopper? Yes, Paulie.
1: Yeah, and even though the media uses the word edge, I just checked. Edge is not an official position on the football roster. It gets used more by the media and at the draft, but you're either listed at defensive end or outside linebacker.
0: Okay. But that's a nice contract for him. Jack Campbell, 4 years, $81 million, and he was an all-pro this past season. Yes, Marvin?
2: Do you think the middle linebacker became devalued once we started going to more spread offenses and it wasn't so running back focused?
0: Yeah. Because when things were more compact, the linebacker was going to be on more plays. Now that you're spread, you know, your linebacker can be out in space and can be in trouble. But now with the running back coming back, maybe the linebacker middle linebacker is coming back as well. Yes, Marv.
2: The middle linebacker was probably maybe the second or third most famous guy when I was a kid. There were guys like, obviously, Ray Lewis and Brian Urlacher, but there were even guys like Jesse Armstead and Hardy Nickerson we knew.
0: Hardy Nickerson.
2: Because that's how famous those guys were and how important they were.
0: Yeah. It's just the game, you know, there's always change. Like, you think, okay, this is the game now. Now, you know, five wide. It's not necessarily five wide. And I've said for years, if defenses are getting smarter or smaller and quicker, then at some point, we're going to be counterintuitive and we're going to be bigger, stronger, and we're going to run at you. Like Derrick Henry, tried to stop that. I did see where Travis Kelce was showing highlights of Jerome Bettis to Taylor Swift. And now I don't know what goes on in their social life, but maybe that's how he got her. Hey, you know what we're going to do? We're going to watch Bussy run. Oh, Travis. What else are we going to do? We're going to watch Derrick Henry. We're going to watch him run over people. Oh, that's so nice. So she couldn't understand how a lineman is running with the football. And Travis Kelce saying, no, he's a running back. And she said, basically, he's built like a lineman running the football. Yes, Dylan.
3: That's a classic group of like drunk friends move, is just one-upping each other with highlights. Be like, no, you got to check out Ed Reed, and then just make everyone sit there and watch it for 15 minutes.
0: Yes, Marvin.
2: I did love when Jerome Bettis became a success. You had a lot of Jerome Bettis knockoffs, no disrespect, but you had guys like Bam Morris and Natron Means. Like, you know what? He's about 15 pounds away from maybe being a defensive lineman.
0: And you're around Bussy as we saw him in Pittsburgh, and you're thinking, I don't know how you tackle that guy. But then when I was around Derrick Henry, you don't tackle that guy. It's almost like he tackles himself. That's the only way you're going to bring him down. Yes, Paul.
1: Since we're referencing on a Friday, Craig Hayward from Pittsburgh was fantastic. Dan, you remember because you were calling some of these highlights, Christian Okoye for the Chiefs. That guy.
0: I go back to Larry Zonka. Larry Zonka was a guy who hurt people with the Miami Dolphins. He was a tough guy. He had that horseshoe. Like, his helmet had that little horseshoe there. A bull ring, Paulie calls it. But I just remember Larry Zonka got the ball, and God forbid whoever was going to try to stop him. But then, you know, I saw, you know, obviously, Jim Brown play. I didn't see Marion Motley. There's other guys, big running backs. Jim Brown was just, you know, man amongst boys. Yes, Todd.
4: Did Riggins and Campbell, they kind of knocked the people
0: out? Earl. Rigo could outrun you. I mean, you look at one of the biggest plays in Super Bowl history, bounces outside against the Dolphins and goes down the sidelines and scores a touchdown. But Earl Campbell, I mean, it's a shame. Like, you see what football did to Earl Campbell. But, man, those first 4 years, when he was coming through, and he had breakaway speed as well. That's the amazing part with these guys. Like, not only big, like, Bussy didn't have great speed.

0: Derrick Henry does. But these guys, when you have that power and you have that speed, not fun. Ben in Albany. Hi, Ben. What do you have for me today?
1: Ben, I believe I have your problem solved for your things. And great show as always.
0: Oh, so you have a solution to my crying.
1: I have a solution for your wedding problem.
0: Okay.
1: What you do is you, when you go up there, you take a dapper with you. Preferably one of the young kids from your family to stand there with a box of tissue. So anytime you feel a tear coming on, you bend over, let him dap the tear away. You get back up, keep talking. As you feel another one, you bend over, let him dap the tear away. It takes the pressure off of the whole speech thing. Plus, it adds some levity and cuteness, and it makes it a memorable time.
0: All right. Thank you, Ben. Once again, the tears don't bother me. It's when I cry out loud. It's not you see tears. It's you're going to hear tears. That's the problem. Let's see. Trip in Vegas is back. Hi, Trip. What do you have for me today?
2: Hey, good morning, DP. Always good to speak with y'all. I got two questions. One, since you're always talking about promotion within your organization, do you have relegation? And then secondly, for Roy's explanation in Texas about the whole Western Conference and the finals, I have a question for you. Does he have a sign in his bathroom that says poop, then wipe? Y'all have a great weekend.
0: All right. Thank you, Trip. There is no relegation. We don't have a deep roster here. Just saying. Relegation would be fun, but, you know, I also have to promote somebody. You know, this is my lineup. For better, for worse.
3: Your team is on the floor.
0: This is my team. I'm Norman Dale. My team is on the floor. There's only four players. My team is on the floor. Alan in Nashville. Hi, Alan. What do you have for me today?
4: Hey, Dan. First time, long time calling from Nashville. 6 feet, 185. Dan, I grew up watching you on SportsCenter in the 90s, listening to you on the radio throughout college, post-grad, now kids and family, and you've been a through line in my life. I've got my three wonderful kids in the car with me now, and it's my daughter, and I know you speak so fondly of yours. It was my daughter who encouraged me to call you today, and I'm very elated I did. But you've talked lately about how your biggest fear is not being great at the very end, and I just want to say you absolutely are. But my question is, when a listener tells you that you've been a constant in their life, not just from a sports perspective, but genuinely just always there, does that land differently for you now than it would have earlier in your career?
0: Probably so, and I appreciate that, Alan. I never take it or took it for granted that I got to do this, but you didn't know that you were having an impact on anybody. Certainly, when we were at SportsCenter, we're kind of cordoned off to the rest of the world. We didn't know people were watching SportsCenter. There's no road trips. There was no social media. We just did it. And that's why I take phone calls. I like talking to the audience, having them be part of this show. I don't pretend to be better, bigger, more knowledgeable. I just have this opportunity to do this, and I just want to make sure that I do it the best that I possibly can. And I know it sounds corny, but I want to be great when I leave. And if I do, it's not like I go, man, I still have something left. Because that's not the way I view this. I'm going to do this until the Super Bowl in Atlanta. And I'll still be affiliated with the Danettes and maybe a show that will replace this one. I mean, that's my goal. You know, let somebody younger do this. Let somebody else have an amazing career like I've had that opportunity. Let's go around the room. Who had the best week in sports? Todd, I'll start with you. Who's your nominee?
5: I'm going to give it to Aaron Rye with his first major championship. I'm going to give it to them. Nice job at the PGA.
0: Plus, if you look at the odds are the same as the Raiders winning the Super Bowl, that Aaron Rye was going to win the PGA championship. Dylan? Best week in sports turned in by?
6: I'm going to go with the Montreal Canadiens. They duked it out with the Sabres in a 7-game series and then came right back and dunked on the Hurricanes in game one.
0: All right. How about Marvin?
7: Recency bias, I'm going to go with Josh Hart. 26 points, including 5 3-pointers last night. Big win for the Knicks.
0: Paul, best week in sports.
3: I'm going to go with Spurs fans. You have had a great franchise from the late 80s till about, 7 years ago. You cooled off. You missed six playoffs, and now you're completely back. You may not win a title, but what a run this franchise has had with only a five-year cooling off.
0: Dennis in Michigan. Hi, Dennis. What's on your mind?
8: And Dan, it is Memorial Weekend, the kickoff for the best season of the year, which is, of course, boating season. And you'll be out on your pontoon, I hope. But Crappensburg State T-shirt idea. Crappensburg State, of course, has its sailing program, has its rowing program, and as you would know, its safe boating program, where you learn things like try to fuel up the boat more than fueling up your crew. But everybody's run aground. So the T-shirt idea, Dan, is because Crappensburg State boating programs help to build leadership for the future, Crappensburg State boating helping you get ahead in life.
0: Big wind up there. Big wind up there. Thank you. Thank you, Dennis. Once again, maybe I shouldn't take phone calls. I got the pontoon registered, got it ready to go, got my license. So I'm out there, got my fishing license. I'm good. Yeah, Paul.
3: Are you the captain of this ship?
0: I am the captain. I'm the captain now. But yeah, got my boating license, got my fishing license. I'm ready to go. Yeah, Paul.
3: Mr. Maine. Got your flannel on. You got a flannel on in late May. You're Mr. Maine.
0: Yep. It's all you got to do. I wore my corduroys out last night. I got mocked a little bit here.
3: Why?
0: Yeah, the Mainers were like, "What's wrong with your pants?" And I go, "Nothing." And they go, "Those things, what are they?" I said, "They're wide cords." They go, "Okay." Like, I don't know. I don't know if it'll start catching on up in Maine. Yes, Dylan?
6: I was just going to ask, has there been any incidents on the pontoon boat, or has it been smooth sailing?
0: I ran out of gas.
6: Okay. One time.
0: That was last summer.
6: No run aground or anything? Just...
0: Almost.
6: Almost, yes, is fine. Paul.
3: Yeah, I have almost. A possibly dumb question. I know very little about boating. Do you bring a gas can on a boat, or would that be very, very dangerous?
0: I didn't bring a gas can. I have gas cans. See, I think if you have them... And then you can fill up and then get to a place where you can get a full tank of gas. But I don't think having a gas tank or can on the boat is wise. But, yeah, my pontoon, party boat there, it's called Anchorman. I just have an anchor, just an actual anchor, and then it says man on it.
3: Wait, come on.
0: No, that's my...
3: We discussed this about 2 years ago for about 2 days straight, and you said you're still considering names. You hadn't told us this.
0: Yeah, anchor. It's an anchor, and then it says man.
3: We need a picture.
0: If you look on my desk here in Maine, on the front left, I don't know if we can get a shot of that, but that's my logo there on my boat.
3: Aye, Captain.
0: Yes. Yes, Dylan.
6: When are you going to invite the anchor boys up to come out on the boat?
0: Do you really want to be on a boat with Todd?
6: Yes, actually.
0: Todd's not going to go on a boat. He's not going to go.
5: Does it have a bathroom, Todd, on the pontoon boat? How big is this boat?
0: No, it does not.
3: Bathroom?
0: No. It's a pontoon boat.
5: I can't be in the middle of the water.
6: You're riding around on top of a giant bathroom, Todd.
0: Yeah, you're just, it's a just a big old barge is what it is. All right. Let me take a break. Meet Friday, ready to go. Unleash the hounds as we go outside with the Rec Tech Grills. We'll take a break. Last call for phone calls, what we learn, what's in store for next week after this.

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7: We're keeping our eye on the radar the remainder of our Friday as we've got rain moving in from south to north. It's going to be a soaker of an evening and an overnight as that rain overspreads the area. We're in the mid-60s the rest of the day. Tonight we're back down into the 50s with that soaking rain, few rumbles around, and rain will clear, and then we'll have scattered showers and thunderstorms the remainder of our Saturday. Highs on Saturday in the mid-60s. From the 3 News Weather Center, I'm Senior Meteorologist Matt Wentz.
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0: Yes, I do. Last call for phone calls. What we learn. What's in store for next week? Want to thank Anthony, who comes up with me to Maine every time I come up here, and he kind of gets everything ready to go. He actually drove my dog Winnie up, and he got companionship for 4.5 hours, and he gets to drive Winnie back home as well.
1: What a treat.
2: Are you going to get Anthony his own pontoon boat that says Anchor Boy?
0: No, I don't think so.
2: Jet ski?
0: No. He's not, you know, just get him a, you know, bowl of pasta and he's fine. It's all,
2: pasta
0: all
2: boy.
0: He cares about. Pasta boy. That'll be his boat title.
1: Oh, boy.
0: All righty. This day in sports history. I have that for you. Come. Oh, we were talking about Shohei Ohtani a lot yesterday and kind of looking at Victor Wembanyama and the careers. The MVP odds in the National League. Shohei Ohtani is minus 450. Next on the list is Kyle Schwarber at plus 1,200. It's just such an advantage of being able to be a really good pitcher and a really good hitter. You combine both of those. Now, there are better pitchers, and there might be better all-around hitters, but what he does in both of those categories is, you know, elite. Therefore, as long as he's doing both at a reasonably high level, I don't see how somebody can be more valuable than Shohei Ohtani. Baker in Bozeman. Hi, Bake. Welcome back. What do you have for me?
3: Hey there, Danny. First of all, you look like a snack in the brown corduroy jacket that I sent you. Absolutely gorgeous. And I appreciate the tie that you sent to me. I sent Tyler a photo of me wearing it. So thanks for that exchange. You love Victor Wembanyama, and so do I. And one of the things about his game that I think it's overlooked, but I so appreciate, he follows his shots. When I was a kid growing up, my coaches drilled in to follow your shot on offense, and no one seems to do it, but Victor's making an art form out of it. So as we get ready for tonight's game, pay attention, everyone, to Victor Wembanyama. He actually follows his shots.
0: Well, thank you, Baker, and glad you got the tie. I sent him an autographed tie. Rob in Orlando. Hi, Rob. What do you have for me today?
4: Hey, Dan, thanks for taking my call, man. Hey, I'm not catching on Peacock today, so I was curious if the flannel shirt, do you have corduroy with that? Do you pattern mix?
0: In fact, if you're watching on Peacock, I don't know if you can see that I have my gold cords on today, you know, for Golden Boy. And then I've got this gorgeous blue plaid flannel on as well. So, you know, it all works. It all flows together. I don't know how, but it just does. But thank you, Rob. Tilly in Bloomington. Hi, Till.
5: Hey, Dan, long time no chat. You know, it only makes sense that you wear cords because you are a man of vocal cords and always kill it with that. So just wanted to throw that out. For those that aren't old enough to appreciate it, talking about players that missed their prime due to injury, man, how about one Drazen Petrovic from back in the day? I mean, that guy in the NBA was getting ready to cook and coming into his prime, lost his life in a bad car accident real early in his career. But he was getting ready to go.
0: Yes, he was a handful. Maybe I start my own corduroy line. I call it vocal cords.
1: Boom.
0: What do you think?
6: That's fabulous. Right.
0: Thank you, Todd. How about this day in sports history, Paul?
7: Just days after his high school prom, LeBron James signed a $90 million Nike endorsement deal, 2003.
0: I think it's worked out. On this date, 1990, the Reds walked Andre Dawson intentionally 5 times. Cubs won it in 16, 2-1.
6: Intentional hawk.
0: Dawson. What?
6: Intentional hawk.
0: Thank you, Todd. Dawson had one
6: hit. I had
0: a
6: good line there. I get it.
0: Yeah. Late in the game. What did you learn today?
6: One CBS broadcaster said it convincingly.
0: No. You don't even get one.
6: Oh, this is a good one.
0: No. Dylan, what did you learn today?
2: I'm sorry, Todd. Getting into the University of Northern Iowa Hall of Fame is no small feat, apparently.
0: Marvin.
8: Bernard the Entertainer.
0: But instead of Bernard King. Paul?
7: Intentional Hawk.
6: It's Andre Dawson was nicknamed the Hawk.
0: 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Safe weekend. For Todd, Dylan, Marv, Paulie, yours truly in the back room, guys. Talk to you soon. This time of the year,
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18: Okay, here we go. It's a Friday. A good one if you're a Knicks fan. We're live in Chicago. It's The Herd. We'll be on FS2 first hour. Last 2 hours, FS1. A lot of stuff to talk about. New York Knicks now have won 9 straight, 8 of 9 by double digits. I looked at the numbers this morning during the Knicks 9-game playoff win streak, averaging 122 points, shooting 54% from the field. So that's pretty rarefied air. I think they've graduated from what I called them initially, a good team, to a very good team. I don't think the NBA has a great team right now, but I think the Knicks, OKC, San Antonio, I thought Boston was, they're all kind of very good teams. But I'm hearing this now. Colin, Jalen Brunson needs to be treated like a star. He doesn't seek it because he doesn't need it. All you need to know about Jalen Brunson comes in the form of he took less money to be a New York Knick because he gets and sees the big picture. Right? He is laying the foundation, and if he gets a trophy, it will be worth in his lifetime over $100-150 million. The big picture. And right now, since joining the Knicks, if you look at his Knick playoff ranks, points per game, assists per game, plus minus, best Knick ever. And he gets it's all about winning now. And he gets that him taking a pay cut can get you the Mikal Bridges and the second big. You can retain him and you can get a trade OG. On an OB. You can do all that stuff. You can retain Josh Hart. So some people in life, believe it or not, can excel without constant 24/7 validation. They don't need sports car collections. Jalen Brunson's smart. He's secure in himself. He doesn't need your approval or mine. I mean, here's another thing about Jalen Brunson. He was a top recruit. I covered his dad in Portland. He was a top recruit, like a 5-star guy. He chose Villanova. Yeah. Villanova, Jay Wright didn't recruit him by saying, I'll get you the bag. He recruited him by saying, will you be a good teammate? You're really talented. That's how Villanova works. That's why there's a term in the NBA. Executives call it Villanova guys. Smart, good teammates, go to class, get the most out of their talent. Good. Understand the temperature in the room. Brunson's college choice is who he is. And, you know, sitting on that baseline at all these Knicks playoff games are a bunch of former Knicks stars, no trophies. Okay. He gets it. He's like Brady. Tom Brady walked out of broadcasting and reportedly got $35 million a year from the company I work at. You ain't getting that with one trophy. You're getting it when you have a trophy room. That's the difference. One or two trophies, you're not getting those offers. So Jalen Brunson, to me, is a 401k in sneakers. Nobody talks about it. Not real flashy, but foundational. You better have one. And less now, more later. It's remarkable to me that more athletes don't take... I mean, he's a superstar to everybody in basketball that matters. Anybody in basketball that gets basketball knows he's a superstar. Is he a great defender? I got folks, Magic Johnson wasn't a great defender. Most great players are not great defenders. Kareem was, you know, Michael was, Steph Curry isn't, Magic wasn't, Bird tried. Okay. So but when I think of Jalen Brunson, he's like a New York combination of Willis Reed's leadership, Bill Bradley's self-awareness, Walt Frazier's cool and Bernard King's mid-range game. He is a combination of all of them. And, you know, and also, this is something else that matters. He's not a big athlete. He can get hunted at times. He can get worn down. Yet, four seasons, averaging 71 starts, the much bigger Luka can't get there. The much bigger Anthony Davis couldn't get there. So he may be a bit small as your go-to guy. He's durable. He's tough. He's available. So, and he doesn't need this. Well, he needs to be given the... A lot of people, they don't need that life. They don't need the constant validation. Collections of things. He wants to collect trophies. Mikal Bridges, another Villanova guy, on what makes Jalen Brunson so great.
0: But it just shows that he just plays the right way. You know, if you're not going to send a double team, you know, I think it's an advantage for him. And then if you send, you know, a double team, he's going to read and react and find open guy and play the right way. Ever since I've known him, he played the right way. If you're going to keep helping off, he's going to, you know, make you pay. And, you know, that's what makes him great.
18: Okay, so the other series, which resumes tonight, is kind of a mess. Jalen Williams, Oklahoma City, is not 100%. He's their second best player. Dylan Harper won't play. De'Aaron Fox, high ankle sprain, may not play. What was, after game one, an incredibly promising series, the air has come out of it. It's just going to be who's healthier. I do think San Antonio's been the better team, better field goal percentage, more points in the paint. Better three-point percentage. They got the better team. I thought Tom Haberstroh did something that was made me laugh this morning. He charted in the first two games of the series. Good for him. He charted every SGA shot. Every single one. SGA fell to the ground on 13 of 47 of his field goal attempts. 27.5%. Five times game one. Eight times game two. So 27% is a little bit of a Rorschach test. It depends on how you see it. For instance, if I told you a wide receiver in the NFL was really fast, but he dropped 27% of his passes, you'd be like, release him. He's terrible. If you were an angel investor and hit on 27% of your investments, you're a genius. So a little deep dive, not terribly deep. In game two, he only had six field goal attempts, meaning he was only fouled three times and he hit the deck eight times. So he is officially in Flop City, the mayor. Population one. Now, it should be duly mentioned. SGA, if you look at the playoff peers, he falls in the playoffs totally. 39 falls, 224 shots. He falls about 17.5% of the time. Harden falls 12% of the time. Brunson, 9. Donovan Mitchell, 8. Wemby, 4.2. And that's a long way to fall for Wemby. So he is not the only person doing it, but it is annoying because he's doing it about double of Brunson. And Brunson, by the way, is the smaller player. So I think the instructive part for me is not all great players are fun to watch. I grew up watching Moses Malone. I thought he was a total snooze. Moses Malone does nothing for me. Tim Duncan was great. He was called the big fundamental. Not exactly a pro wrestler. Dr. J, Michael Jordan, Kobe. You could look historically, Steph Curry, they're outliers. Is that if you look at the current players, Jim Jackson talked about this yesterday. Luke is not terribly athletic and Jokic isn't terribly athletic, and SGA is not terribly athletic. And I mean, relative to an NBA player, and Jim Jackson talked about dynamic athleticism yesterday.
5: Five of our top maybe 10 players are non-athletic players. Jokic, Sengun, Jalen Brunson, Luka Doncic, SGA. They know how to play. They facilitate, they rebound, they shoot. So much we're getting caught into, he's not as athletic. But what about the IQ, the ability to dissect the game? Big shot moments, he doesn't run from it.
18: You know, it's interesting. Most Silicon Valley billionaires were not as interesting as Steve Jobs. Most 100 millionaires you've never heard of. SGA is closer to a CPA, right? He just drops 29. It's surgical. He averages 10 free throws in his career. For the record, Michael Jordan averaged 9.9, and nobody talked about it. So MJ was doing the same thing. You just liked his game more. He's more fun to watch. So, I mean, it's we were talking about this morning as a staff. Netflix does over 110 productions annually. I probably watch start to finish 2 to 3 of their series. Not everything is designed for me. I mean, I when people get outraged, I always laugh. People go to the internet, they complain about stuff that they don't like. I mean, I'm not the world's biggest NASCAR fan. So what? I've watched it before. Indy 500's a little bit more riveting to me. Cars going faster, right? Like it's okay. It's not everything's built for me. I like golf majors. I love Augusta. I love the U.S. Open. I love Pebble Beach. I love Pinehurst. I love the British Open. Do they have a Buick Open still? I wasn't watching it when it was around. Does it still exist? It's just not interesting to me. So I think SGA falls into that class. I always mention Alex English led the NBA in scoring in the 80s. Smart guy, global guy, just a credit to the game. And most of you don't remember Alex English. It's like not every player is great. We think because there's so much art and there's so much. I mean, the great athletes are often in the world like soccer players, or not everybody's Pele, right? You look at American stars, like our goalies have often been our most prized possession. So I'm kind of okay with what SGA is. I think he flops a bit much for me. I don't think it's a good watch. But I've also said through the years, not all dynasties in sports are fascinating. The Yankees dynasty was, the Dodgers to me is, Alabama wasn't, Spurs weren't, the Warriors were aggravating, Heatles were fascinating, Shaq and Kobe was, you know, but a lot of these dynasties I've watched in my life, I mean, I thought Alabama, the biggest star was the coach. I mean, so honestly, you could say UConn, Duke, the biggest stars were the coach. UNLV won one title with Tark. That team was fascinating. Stacey Augmon, Larry Johnson, Anderson Hunt, Greg Anthony, Moses Scurry. I covered the team. I mean, you know, that was fascinating to watch. Ed Orgeron won a title at LSU. That team was crazy. They were in like 8 huge games. They won all of them. The Michigan Fab Five didn't win a title. Probably my favorite college basketball team of all time. So, you know, I'll tell you the second best team that didn't win a title, Phi Slamma Jamma. Go look up Phi Slamma Jamma on YouTube right now. Go look it up. Honestly, you will not believe that that's a college team. It looks like an NBA All-Star team. Clyde Drexler, Hakeem Olajuwon didn't win a title. So, you know, Alabama won several, bored me to tears after like the second. SGA is going to be fine. It just, you know, SGA is a CPA. You know, not every career is fascinating. Ryan Gosling walks in a room. The CPA that owns a firm is richer than Ryan Gosling. Who's everybody looking at? You know, who cares? J-Mac. Matt Stafford, you see that big old contract he signed?
6: He got paid. Oh, my gosh, did he? But you just mentioned Gosling. I'm wondering, SGA, who's his actor equivalent? Who maybe somebody who's in a lot of movies and
18: all
6: is
18: right,
6: fine.
18: That's interesting. Hold on.
6: He doesn't jump out as like, I got to go see.
18: Okay, I'll give you one.
6: Bruce Willis or something.
18: Who is, he may have passed. I'm not a Hollywood expert. He was in Twister.
6: Oh, I know who you're talking about. I can see him in my head and I think he.
18: Oh, I'll tell you who he is. SGA is the late Gene Hackman.
6: Oh, that's good. Really good in a lot of stuff.
18: I mean, you can go to The Conversation, Mississippi,
6: Hoosiers.
18: Burning, Hoosiers. I mean, Gene Hackman's just delivered in every single role,
6: but
18: like, didn't go to parties, didn't like, he was kind of clunky when he would go on, like with Carson, he wasn't real glib, he wasn't really good on those shows.
6: Not flashy.
18: And then, by the way, then there's Jack Nicholson.
6: Yeah.
18: Right. You know, and then there's kind of Jeremy Irons. And then there is, who was the guy that passed away that was in Capote? He was brilliant.
6: Philip Seymour Hoffman?
18: Oh, my God. I thought he was brilliant. Yeah. I thought he literally jumped off the screen and everything.
6: Yeah.
18: I think Christian Bale is maybe the world's best actor. When he's on screen, yeah. I cannot take my eyes off him. Same with Tom Cruise.
6: Yeah.
18: And then you get these great actors that, you know, they're just good. They're just You know, Joe Pesci is memorable, right?
6: Yeah.
18: Not everybody is.
6: SGA's not getting you to a TV if you're on vacation next week. You just happen to be on vacation. You're not like interrupting a Michelin star dinner to watch SGA flop around the court, which is clearly what he's doing according to that story.
18: No, it is interesting who is the equivalent of it's just.
6: I like the Gene Hackman one. That's going to really make Oklahoma irate. Because, you know,
18: well, they
6: think he's Tom Cruise.
18: No.
6: He's got two MVPs. Colin, that's more than Kobe Bryant. Come on.
18: Well, I don't think people in Oklahoma think that. I think people in Oklahoma appreciate his greatness, but people in Oklahoma also probably many of them love Michael Jordan, right? Like we all know it. Michael's game was totally different. I mean, it's funny. Larry Bird's game, because he wasn't as athletic as you think. I thought Larry Bird was fascinating to watch. I mean, all his weird. I mean, he was just so clever and so smart. And he was a trash talker. So I thought Larry Bird's game, Magic's game, Dr. J's game, fascinating. Kareem's game was sort of dump it to the big fella for a skyhook.
6: Well, the skyhook was iconic. You know,
18: like, it was iconic, really, but it was like you've seen. I mean, he shot it 21 times a game. It was kind of. I mean, that's what he did. It was just same thing. It was like, so you know, everybody's different. I say it all the time. 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
39: 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I just heard a new term today. I just learned. I take about 20 minute naps every day. That's called a disco nap. I had no idea. Apparently, years ago, you know, before you go out to the discos, a person said you'd take like a 20 minute nap and then you'd go to the disco. So I take disco naps. I also learned yesterday, and I did not know this, that TED Talks are apparently the Gettysburg Address. I had no idea. I thought they were 18-minute skeevy sales pitches. That's why we make fun of them. But I had no idea they were so substantial. Okay, Matt Stafford, one-year deal, $55 million. When his contract, now he's got a two-year deal worth about $110. So what it basically means is... And we have the highest paid quarterbacks. He's about eighth or ninth below Jared Goff and Purdy, above Herbert, Lamar Jackson, Jalen Hurts. Lamar may be working on his. The Rams can do that and pay that because they've drafted so well that in about 2 years, they got some really good players. Money's going to be due, a lot of them on defense. But what the Rams are doing, and this is why I defended the Ty Simpson pick, and I was shocked by the people that didn't quite understand it. They're trying to master two timelines. The number one timeline is win a Super Bowl now and next year. The second timeline is to have their quarterback in place without getting in a bidding war and giving up massive draft capital to get it in 2 years. So that's why when everybody hotly debated the Ty Simpson pick, it's like when companies are looking to grow, A, they want profits now, their Super Bowl, and they want to invest in things, properties, people, personnel, tech, for the future before it goes to the market and gets red hot. That's why the Kansas City Chiefs had Alex Smith, Pro Bowler. They were making the playoffs and gave away a first and a third round pick to get Mahomes before everybody discovered that Mahomes, if you had to compete against the market, it'd be five first round picks. I did not think that was that complicated. Priority for the Rams next 2 years, winning a Super Bowl. It helps to have a star quarterback. While we give away Trent McDuffie to solve our number one defensive issue, actually our number one team issue, we're going to use the first pick to invest in, you know, tech before it goes to market. I did not think this was, you either want to be ahead, you're either ahead of the market, the Packers, the Rams, the Chiefs, or you're chasing the market, the Jets, Browns, and Raiders forever. You do not want to chase the market. Not that I'm some, you know, brilliant business savvy monster, maven, but you don't want to chase the market in real estate, in tech, in business. You want to get, while you're growing, while you want to be profitable, and then get something before the market realizes, oh, crap, we need something, or that's great. So that's what the Chiefs, for the record, when Brady was playing for the Patriots and starring, they were drafting a quarterback every second year. I mean, Brady was bringing home trophies. They drafted second round pick Jimmy Garoppolo. Again, they didn't want to chase the market. Well, they could have, they wasted their draft pick. It's not a waste. Backup quarterbacks matter too. Here's Sean McVay on drafting Ty Simpson and how Matt Stafford, if you recall, handled it.
0: Wasn't any of those aha moments. The meeting that we had with him was part of the evaluation process, as was the tape, as was the vetting that our scouts and Les and a lot of people did, as with any other player. Once you then settle on that would be the direction that we go if he's there at 13, then you say, hey, let's sit down with our quarterback, make sure he understands why we're doing this. You articulate the thought process so that there's clarity and there's an understanding of the intent. And he was a total stud about it.
39: Super Bowl pursuit now, profits now, while beating the market, according to our scouts, beating the market on something that will be far more valuable later. This is what the Packers do. They looked at Aaron Rodgers and Jordan Love and thought, we might as well get them now. We don't want to be 3 years later. Aaron Rodgers leaves and we are desperate and give up four first round picks to move up on a quarterback that's 50-50. Let's get Jordan Love in the building. Let's work on him for 3 years. Aaron Rodgers can be a little bit of a mentor. You know, Matt LaFleur, get him in the building. That's what you're doing with Ty Simpson. Put him around Stafford for 2 years. Have McVay around him for 2 years. There's a lot of IQ in the building with the Rams. Let's see if he can. And by the way, they may know in a year he's not it. So what? Angel, I mean, tech companies, Google.

0: going to show up with his briefcase and a hard hat and get it done in Philadelphia.
1: Well, I mean, mobsters show up with a briefcase and a hard hat to their construction sites. I don't think that doesn't necessarily mean it's altruistic there, buddy. We'll see. I mean, now listen, I don't root against him. I think he's a good guy. He seems like a nice kid. He's kind of like, he's got a Jalen Brunson thing.
0: Oh,
1: he's
0: good. I like that.
1: I mean, he doesn't need the constant, you know, pats on the back. I'm going to do my thing. You know, a lot of times when you find this, like, it's interesting when I hear that not everybody loves him. You know, I mean, I think I read a story once, like Joe DiMaggio was one of those guys. Like, a lot of times you get these athletes that they're like happily married at 24. They don't want to go out to the, you know, and party. They're like really close to their family. You'll see a story once in a while where a pro athlete is still driving his college car and he's like, yeah, I like love my college car and I kind of take pride in not really having to have new cars. And I got to, you know, Hurts, Jalen doesn't really necessarily care what everybody thinks about him. So part of that I really, really like and admire.
0: Only part of that. Interesting. I thought you would love all of it. I move so that anytime we talk about Jalen Hurts going forward, Colin, I will refer to him as Super Bowl MVP Jalen Hurts, just so we remember he's not some guy, he's not some jag, he's not some small quarterback who can't throw over the middle. He's a Super Bowl MVP.
1: And earned it, deserves it.
0: Certainly. All right, let's move on to another quarterback. He hasn't done anything yet, but he just got drafted first overall, and that's Fernando Mendoza. He just revealed that he had an interesting brunch in Los Angeles with Tom Brady and the rapper Travis Scott. I'm going to embarrass myself here. I'm not that familiar with Travis Scott's material. I know some people who went to his concert at SoFi. They rave about him. Yeah. Young kids love him. Yeah. It sounds like it was a private brunch, and they discussed a lot of things. Apparently, Fernando Mendoza brought a notepad to the brunch with Tom Brady and Travis Scott, which is on brand for a guy who's graduated from two business schools before throwing one NFL pass.
1: Well, you know my rule with my kids is if you have a big decision in life, get out a notepad. Oh, yeah. Don't think about it. My wife will say this. She said this to me the other day. I want you to go home, look in the mirror, and manifest it. Say this. See yourself saying it. She's very visual. And I'm like, I like writing stuff down. She said, same thing. So this kid brings a notebook. He writes it down. He thinks about it. You know, manifest some stuff. Like, I think there is some power in this. I don't know how much, but I do believe when you think, as my staff knows, I write notes all day in between breaks. You know, I'm trying to get my brain wrapped around, revved up for stuff. Doesn't mean it's right, but all I hear about this kid sounds like 15-year, 7-time Pro Bowl quarterback stuff.
0: 7-time, wow. Listen, I don't want to jinx anything. You're on a bit of a heater here to start the show. 30 good minutes, manifesting, dropping some big SAT vocabulary words. Colin, I need to ask you, Kirk Cousins taking 100% of the throws here early. It's only May. This has me concerned. I think we agree that's a terrible idea, right?
1: Well, I don't know. I'm not there. I think I would love to see the, you know, Fernando did not take a lot of snaps under center in college. And so I think that's where he's behind and he's going to have to work at that. And also remember, it is May, June, July, August. I mean, they don't play until after Labor Day. So we've got a way to go. And, you know, so I tend to think young, ambitious people, well, I shouldn't say this, all people who are really ambitious, especially young, though, your mind, they say you can learn languages. It's much easier to learn languages pre-30 than post-30. Young people's minds can wrap their brain around new languages, and basically a playbook is a new language. So my take on Mendoza, he's going to ramp up very quickly, where he's not going to be an old dog that's got all this stuff embedded. You know, remember Favre when he got old? Like, I'm not learning a new offense. You know, he'll be able to pick this up like a new language 3 weeks from now. He may have it all wrote. He may have it all memorized.
0: Final story is last night's Knicks-Cavs game. Josh Hart absolutely went off. 5 threes, game high, 26 points. Afterward, he was talking about analytics. You might like this, Colin.
2: You know, I just try to go out there and just play my game. I'm, I'm not.

0: I'm never a huge analytics guy. At a certain point, they're a lamppost to a drunk person. You can lean on them, but it won't get you home. So at a certain point, you got to have a good feel for the game.
1: Oh, my God, bro.
2: Carl Anthony Towns, not a fan of that quote. I prefer the analytics are like a bathing suit on a woman. They reveal a lot, but they don't reveal everything. What the analytics tell you about Josh Hart is the Cavs are leaving him open. We will let you shoot. He couldn't shoot in game one. They replaced him with Landry Shamet. Game two, Josh Hart's making shots. I saw some stats that the Cavs were 10 feet away from him on average on his three-point attempts.
3: Yeah,
2: we'll let you shoot, buddy. Just like the Spurs let Alex Caruso shoot, and he made 8 threes in game one.
3: Yeah, I think there's value to analytics. Their value is overwhelmingly useful in a long volume regular season. And I think sports in the playoffs, baseball, football, basketball, becomes very situational. You're facing better coaching. Like in basketball, we need a bucket. I don't need a three. I need a bucket. I need a stop, right? Like I don't need to race a guy off the three-point line. I need to guard a guy everywhere. So they're just, it's different. Let's be honest. A lot of people that love analytics aren't athletic. I mean, Jonah Hill, Moneyball. A lot of the people that love analytics they're mathy. They're not really athletic people. So they love the science. They can't play basketball, but they love the science of it. And I think that's awesome. I love that people who maybe not be great athletes, most of us aren't, love some, you know, kind of intellectual part of it. But there is something, you know, there is something to be said when you hang around confident men. Manalytics trumps analytics. Like, bro, go get it. And that's why, you know, you see baseball players get hot. Why? Because they have confidence. You see basketball players get in a zone. They're feeling it. They're not always in the zone. Like Dame Lillard could always shoot, but Michael Jordan would get crazy hot from the outside. Well, what is that? It's confidence. It's not analytics. Like some guys, you know what I mean? Like you dunk in a guy, the crowd erupts, and the guy's like totally emotionally in his feels, and he goes for 7 minutes and can't miss a shot. Right. So the analytics don't judge streaks or don't judge confidence or don't judge you swatting a shot into the crowd. I mean, I said this when I had my ex-wife had my daughter. I literally was out of body for me. I was just like, I can remember, feel like I was floating, and I never felt like that. By the second kid, I was like, all right, is everybody okay here? I'm going to go have a Bud Light in the back. But the first time I watched childbirth, it was an out of body experience. And I've had 2 or 3 of these in my life, like really emotional. I'm like, man, I'm not even in my shoes, man. I am floating now, good or bad. And that's what athletes go through. There, sometimes you're like, man, I'm hungry. Feed me the ball. Just get me. You see basketball, but you see Brunson do this. If somebody gets hot on the Knicks, he just goes back to him, back to him, back to him. LeBron's good at that. LeBron could get a good shot anytime he wanted to, but LeBron could always, oh, Battier's hot. Ray Allen's hot. Feed him. He's hungry. Get him the ball. So that's what analytics never measures. Confidence. And it does change, even among star players. Forget B and C guy. Even among star, A-Rod got into his head. They had to drop to 8 in the order. Even among star players, you're hot, you're cold, you're feeling it, you're not, you're insecure, you're totally secure. Analytics doesn't judge that stuff. J-Mac with the news.
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3: Okay, this is something that I try to always listen to something and say, well, what is the other side thing? So college football playoff, you know, it was a four-team playoff, you know, 2014-ish for about a decade. And then a couple of years ago, it expanded to 12. And there was all this worry that it was going to kill. Oh, regular season is meaningless. Attendance and TV ratings shot up for pretty obvious reasons. More people for a longer period of time could believe their team could finish the season winning it all, even if it, in many instances, is delusional. So the NFL has just 32 teams. I'm going to go slow on this. And yet 14 make the playoffs, 40%. They expanded the playoffs a couple years ago. And the ratings, like college football, went up. More teams, more fan bases rewarded, and for a longer period of time, will really deeply care because they could win it all. College football has 130-ish Division I programs. 100 that could be invited to the college football playoff. I'm supposed to believe that a 24-team playoff, which is 17%, again, NFL, 40% of the league gets in. And it ratings up. I'm supposed to believe that a 17% college football playoff, people in Norman, Oklahoma will no longer care when they play Texas. I don't know. I mean, think about this. The NFL, almost half the league makes it. Unless you're totally incompetent as a franchise, you are playoff eligible week 12, 13. You're at least, you know, if you go on a little bit of a three-game winning streak, you may make a wild card. There's some mathematical opportunities. I don't get it. But yet 17% of college football eligible for the playoff somehow makes Bama, Auburn, Ohio State, Michigan, it renders it uninteresting. I mean, college football went from a four-teamer to a 12-teamer. Everybody was more interested. Again, I'm going to say this slowly. More fan bases rewarded for a longer period of time. You know, we talk about this all the time. If you're a parent and you take your kids on a four-hour road trip, you pack a couple of PB&Js, you pack a couple of games, maybe some cards, maybe some, you know, gummies or something. You are planning to keep them interested before the nap hits. You hope you keep them all fired up and they're having fun for 2.5 hours. Then they sleep the last hour and a half, right? Like you're just right. And that's what you want. Much of our life is scheduled to get us through stuff. And that's what the leagues are doing. That's what the NFL does. They want to keep more fan bases passionately interested for a longer period of time. Now they know at some point you have a fourth or fifth loss, you're done. But you got to be pretty bad in college football to have a fourth loss by October. The old system, you had a second loss October 8th, season's over. You're watching the baseball playoffs. You're watching your NFL team. You don't care. So it just, to me, 17% of the sport gets in, but that means potentially 40% to 50% of college football, knowing they can get in with a couple of losses, will still be totally into it October 28th. You know they're not going to be into it forever because most teams in college football do lose 3 or 4 or 5 games. But Steve Sarkisian's a smart guy. He wants to go back to 4.
0: I've even gone on record as saying I'd rather go back to 4, you know, because here's my issue. And I understand why people want to go to 24. We are now in a world where fan bases are living under this umbrella of playoff or bust. I don't agree with that. That's not true. you had an opportunity to compete for a national championship during those 12 regular season games. And I felt like when we were at four teams, those four teams met, if you were one of those four, that was held in very high regard. And you earned your opportunity to be one of those four teams.
3: Yeah, but the problem is, Steve, who can really compete to be one of those four? Ohio State, Georgia, Alabama, Texas. There's about 8-9 teams in the country who can compete to really realistically look at their schedule and say, okay, can we play all of our schedule and not have a second loss? You can't have a second loss, right? So you have to be ranked high in the season. Yeah, it meant a lot to about 9 teams in college football that had that level of personnel. Oregon, Ohio State, Michigan, Georgia, Bama, LSU, that kind of group. Now, with 24 in, you can lose 3 games. That means 80 teams. Now, half may be delusional, but 80 teams can play that game. To me, think about this. In the NFL last year, just think about this number. After week 12 last year in the NFL, this is unbelievable. After week 12, we're past Thanksgiving. 31 of 32 NFL teams could still make the playoffs. Did that kill the regular season? The opposite. I'm not wrong on this. 4 teams. I mean, you know what it's like? It's like if you were a CEO in your company, you had a company and you built it for years, and then you sold it for $1 billion. 4-team playoff is like giving less than 1% or 2% of people at your company at least a little taste of the win. Now, I know the executives are going to get a majority of it, but shouldn't the secretary get a couple $1,000 bonus check for Christmas? You sold for $1 billion. So you have this $1 billion sport. You're going to reward 4 teams? That's it? That's the only ones that get a little bonus check on the $1 billion business? The $1 billion, $2 billion, $3 billion, $4 billion. It's an $8 billion annual business. You're going to reward 4 teams? I mean, I would hope if any of you have a company and you sell it for, you know, whatever you sell it for, a big multiple, yeah, you'd maybe even give the secretary a little bit. The janitorial services, they can't get a free trip to Disneyland? You mean you only got to pay 3 guys at the top? That doesn't sound reasonable. I understand, you know, there's only about even old system, new system. We all know there's about 8 teams that can win the Natty. We all know that. But 24 at least gives another 50 teams a taste. You know, a little envelope with a little fun money in it, a little Vegas trip in it. I'm telling you, they always talk about AI and job displacement. You know, all these $1 trillion companies, you can look at your books and just, you know, just let go of people and let go of people and let go of people. And there's an old thing called the Pitchfork Society. At some point, you want to give people a little taste. You really want to have a sport with 131 Division I programs, 4 get invited to the big dance at the end. Really? I mean, I think 17% you could argue is low. I mean, college basketball, people say, oh, look at all the teams. College basketball is 350 programs. That's why they're, you know, they have 68 teams. They have 350. I mean, what's funny is, college basketball is expanding to make sure St. Mary's gets a shot. Sark wants to close it so Notre Dame doesn't get it in football. What are we doing? What are we doing? I want Notre Dame and a couple St. Mary's. More Notre Dames than St. Mary's, but I let them in. Here's something I know to be true. 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
8: NBA playoffs. The Knicks with an 18-0 run in the third quarter crushed the Cavs 109-93. Take a 2-0 lead in the Eastern Conference Finals. Josh Hart, playoff career high, 26 points for New York.
9: You know, I just try to go out there and just play my game. I'm never a huge analytics guy. You know, at a certain point, they're a lamppost or a drunk person. You can lean on them, but it won't get you home. At a certain point, you got to have a good feel for the game.
8: Game 3, Saturday night in Cleveland. The racing world is stunned by the death of legendary NASCAR driver Kyle Busch, who passed away at the age of 41 on Thursday of a sudden and undisclosed illness. Busch, a two-time Cup Series champion. Stanley Cup playoffs, Canadians, 4-goal first period, peppered the Hurricanes 6-2 in Game 1 of the Eastern Conference Final from Raleigh. And the Rams signed quarterback Matthew Stafford to a one-year extension worth $55 million. That's sports. I'm Ron Zamos.
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12: 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First 7 weeks, totally. He could go 6-1, 7-0. I have become the life preserver of sanity with Aaron Rodgers.
10: A new day in The Herd starts now.
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10: The Herd with Colin Cowherd starts now.
14: Okay, here we go. It's a Friday. It's hour two. Antonio Daniels, smart guy. Always great. Outspoken. Cuts to the chase. Be joining us in a couple of minutes. So, listen. And this is not necessarily a criticism. What I'm about to say is just a truth of LeBron James. Nothing happens by accident. He is very calculated. And sometimes he gets in a mood where he feels a couple times, 2-3 times a year, he's not being listened to. And Nick Saban used to do this when he coached Alabama. He would literally come to the podium, and apropos of nothing, he would just go on a rant because he wanted to get something out. And about once a week, that Wednesday, Tuesday presser, Nick, it didn't even matter what you asked. What do you think of LSU? He would go on a rant on NIL. It didn't matter. And that's how he got his message across. So LeBron, I do not believe if LeBron and Rich Paul were on the doorstep of a new deal with the Lakers, LeBron would just bring up what he brings up yesterday.
17: I have the passion and the admiration to host the Larry O'Brien Trophy up every single year, but I also have a realization of, you know, what particular team I have been a part of in that particular year. And, you know, understanding this year, you know, we fought and we played to the maximum ability of our team. We were not outworked. We were not, you know, they didn't out-physical us. They didn't outsmart us. I feel like we were just out-talent, you know, by OKC.
14: That's a not-so-thinly-veiled shot at the guy who built the roster, Rob Pelinka. They didn't outsmart us. He's protecting J.J. Redick. J.J.'s his guy. Hey, they didn't outsmart us. Translation, J.J.'s my guy. Our game plans were great. They didn't out-tough us. He's backing Austin Reeves a little bit. Rui, guys he likes. They out-athleted us. They out-talented us. That's Rob Pelinka. So don't kid yourselves. LeBron knows exactly where he's going. Now, it's not inflicting harm. It's a warning shot. He just wants to make sure it's out there to the new billionaire owners. And LeBron's a billionaire. He is leapfrogging the boss, Rob Pelinka. Now, I've said this. So LeBron basically is saying, go ahead, get rid of the old guy. This roster's not very good. And for the record, he's right. They're a mile from Oklahoma City. They're a mile from San Antonio. I mean, hell, I think they're a long way from Minnesota and the Knicks. I mean, give Detroit one more score. They may be a long way from Detroit. So, and I've said this, Rob Pelinka is more, he's a former agent. He's kind of an old school guy. He is great getting Luka. He is great getting AD. The knock on him, he's not great with the details. You know, let Alex Caruso walk, missed on some draft picks. So as the league, and by the way, the league is becoming more about the details. The league used to be about collecting stars. Now it's about extracting value out of the cap. Well, which one do you think a former agent would be better at? Getting stars. He's great at getting stars in the building. I mean, he even tried on Westbrook. That's a star. So that Rob's great at that. Now, in fairness to Rob, when J.J. Redick got the job with the Lakers, one of the first things Redick told people is, man, this is a bare bones operation. There's no assistant GM, tiny analytics department. And he was right. The bus kids are the scouts. So the new Dodgers owner, right, the Guggenheim group, right, they are now hiring two assistant GMs. One's just going to be all analytics. One's more scouting. So in fairness to Pelinka, he's like, I'm a former agent. I'm busting my butt here. It's a mom and pop shop. With that, Antonio Daniels, Pelicans broadcaster, SiriusXM. Okay, you heard my rant on this. I can like LeBron and also acknowledge he is incredibly calculated. Am I wrong on that?
0: On which part? On the part that he's incredibly calculated? No, you're not wrong on that.
14: All right.
0: Not at all. Yeah, he's always been calculated. There's nothing wrong with that. I feel That's like right. When you cast the shadow that LeBron James cast, you have to be calculated. And I think what you're saying right now is the reason why he has to be calculated. Because there is no winning. There is no winning. You know what people always ask of athletes? Be brutally honest. Don't lie once you get in front of the camera. We want the truth. And you know what LeBron did? He told the truth. He told the truth. If you look at the talent disparity between them and the Oklahoma City Thunder, you can't tell me he's not telling the truth. But LeBron James and his ability to be calculated, as you just referenced, there's nothing he can say that isn't taken and put under a microscope. So I get it.
14: Yeah. And I've said this. I said this this week. If this story leaked out because they wanted it leaked out. 2 days ago, the story leaked out. Veteran minimum will not be considered by LeBron. So stuff gets out when somebody, and my take is, well, if you're not going to take a veteran minimum, is there then a winning maximum? Because you got to pay Austin something, because otherwise he leaves and you get nothing in return. So Luka's getting paid. You have to give Austin something close to the max because he does have a market. I mean, the guy's averaging 20 a game. There's an absolute market for Austin Reeves. He deserves it. So my question is, do you think LeBron would take like a lower than he wants offer or just call it a career?
0: A lower than he wants offer to stay in LA or a lower than he wants offer to go elsewhere?
14: Stay in LA. Cause I've been told his family loves LA.
0: I get that. But my thing is, if you stay in LA and let's say he takes a lower than he wants offer, does that still put you in the category of Oklahoma City and San Antonio and Denver and Minnesota? Like, here's the thing. LeBron James right now, I would guess he wants to hoist the Larry O'Brien trophy or put himself in the championship fast lane. It's not simply about playing just to play. He wants to play to win. He wants to play to win championships. So if you're going to take less, you're going to take less to put yourself in a position to have an opportunity to hoist that Larry O'Brien trophy one more time.
14: So what you're basically saying is you think there is life outside of L.A. if he gets a lousy offer.
0: Yes, I do. Why not? Why not? If the most important thing is winning championships, right, and adding to your legacy, yes, there has to be life outside of L.A. And I understand. We know how this works. You know his family loves L.A. You know LeBron loves L.A. There's a reason that he went there in the first place. But yet you also understand he's not signing another five-year deal. So wherever he's going, as far as a one-year deal or a two-year deal or whatever it may be, a one plus one, however you look at it, it's not long-term. So it's not like he's leaving L.A. if he goes somewhere else. He, at this point, I think it's about him putting in himself in the best position to win an NBA championship. Anything outside of that, you might as well go ahead and hang it up.
14: I didn't think this a month ago, but then the Knicks, who have a roster with complementary parts, kind of pivoted to Cat taking the ball out of Brunson's hands, giving Brunson better late game energy, and making a little bit of a Jokic move where Cat now has quadrupled his assists. He's a little bit of a point center, and I'm like, oh, okay, now Brunson doesn't dribble the ball 1,000 times by the end of a series. He looks shot, very Harden-like. I kind of think, now injuries play a part. I don't know if they're built to beat Oklahoma City. I don't think they are.
0: Right.
14: I think the Knicks can give San Antonio trouble. I do. Do you?
0: If they can give San Antonio trouble? Maybe. And the thing that you just said, and I know Mike Brown really well. Mike Brown was my PD coach when I was here in San Antonio way back when. And what people forget when we talk about how much the Knicks offense has evolved, people forget before he went to Sacramento, right? He was in Golden State. And you know who was in Golden State? Steph Curry. You know who else was in Golden State? Draymond Green. And what you see is sort of a parallel as to how Cat is being used to how they use Draymond Green, how Jalen Brunson is being used to how they use Steph Curry. We all know what Steph Curry is capable of, but what they've done really in this evolution of their offense, they put Jalen Brunson off the ball. He is running a lot off the ball. And like you said, what we've seen in past years is Jalen Brunson in ISO situations, ISO heavy situation, constant pounding of the ball. And then by the time the series is over, that wears you down.
14: Yeah.
0: They're using Cat now as a hub, which is what a lot of today's NBA is. They're using him as a hub in that pinch post area and giving him an opportunity to use his total skill set, whether it's lowering his head and getting to the rim, or like you said, using his ability to facilitate. The fact that he's quadrupled his assists, I think speaks volumes to how he's being used now, as opposed to how he was being used earlier in the regular season.
14: So I said, you know, sometimes, especially in my business, I'm guilty of this. I'm watching the second half of game one, and I'm like, oh, my God, the world's changing. I'm watching the whole world and the NBA's changing. But I said, you know this, Antonio. There's an old saying for when people get older and they have a lot of money, you can't take it with you. You know, go buy a big boat. Go have fun. You can't take it with you, which obviously people leave it to their heirs and whatever. But the point being is, Sam Presti has all these pick swaps, draft picks, and a deep bench. And my take is, what's it matter if you can't stop Wemby? What does it matter? My take is, fourth guy off the bench is irrelevant when you can't. And my watching Holmgren and Hartenstein flummoxed. Hartenstein just has to tackle him. Holmgren doesn't want any part of it. My take is, I would give up whatever I got to give up to get Giannis. I don't care because Gobert's not athletic enough. Holmgren's too skinny. And Wemby's too damn tall. I don't care what it is. Is Giannis the answer?
0: Here's the thing. We have talked about this. Me and my co-host on SiriusXM, Rob Perez, have discussed this for weeks. If you go back to a year ago, there was questions about the future of the Oklahoma City Thunder, except those questions were around J-Dub at the time.
14: Right.
0: Now those questions center around Chet Holmgren. There is one guy in the NBA. There is one guy in the NBA that has the athleticism, the power, the strength, and the mindset to match up with Victor Wembanyama. There's one guy. Now, there are other guys that may make it difficult, that bring something different to the table, but Giannis Antetokounmpo is that one guy. That is why, as I'm watching this series, there is something so much bigger at play here. Imagine what this looks like, Colin, if Oklahoma City doesn't get by the San Antonio Spurs.
14: I know, that's right.
0: If they don't, And if they don't, if you're Sam Presti, you have all of these draft picks, right? You have a Chet Holmgren, you have a J-Dub to go out and get the one guy that you feel can combat what San Antonio's bringing to the table. And that's Victor Wembanyama.
14: Ty, this is exactly what I mean, I'm literally watching that second half and I'm like, don't overreact. Don't go crazy. Don't do recency bias. And I even said, it's one thing if Oklahoma City lost in seven games. But what if, you know, if Dylan Harper's injury may change this, I said, what if San Antonio won sort of like they beat Minnesota, where it may have gone six, but it was like, it wasn't that close. Like,
0: right.
14: That's where Presti has to act. If you lose in seven, it goes either way. Maybe you don't do that. But yeah, I said the winner, the quiet winner in these playoffs is the Milwaukee Bucks front office, because they make it a haul for sure. On this.
0: No question. I feel like the winner in this, I could not agree with you more. As you were watching game one and watching Wimby go for 41 and 24 and look like a player that there's not a matchup for, as the Milwaukee Bucks are sitting at home watching this game, Giannis's stock is skyrocketing. And he's not even playing. He's not even playing. But simply watching what Victor Wembanyama's doing on that court, it gives you a need and a want for Giannis Antetokounmpo. And again, I know Thunder fans and their thought process is, why are we talking about trading and the series isn't over? I get that. But you can't look at this series right now. And it's not simply about this series for me, Colin. It's about moving forward. This is the worst that Victor Wembanyama is going to be. This is the worst that the San Antonio Spurs are going to look. He's not going to age the wrong way. So he's not going to get less experienced. He's not going to get skinnier. He's not going to get weaker. He's only going to get better, add more reps, championship DNA, all of these. This is the worst that Victor Wembanyama is going to look. You better get somebody out there that can combat it, because this is going to be a problem, not just for the Oklahoma City Thunder, but for the NBA for the foreseeable future.
14: I'll tell you how much talent there is in basketball globally now. The Clippers moved off. Clippers have smart people in their front office. It's a smart group of people. They moved off SGA. Think about that. The smart people are like, yeah, we like him, but okay. And that Jalen Brunson, Dallas, is like, no, we like him. We're going to let him go.
11: Right.
14: Two guys right now that are owning the playoffs, Brunson and SGA. Smart people, Mark Cuban on the team, and they're like, you know, we like him. I mean, that just, to me, it tells you how much global talent basketball has, and that sometimes we rush to label players. Are you shocked how good Brunson's become?
0: Shocked? No. But I would be lying to you, Colin, if I told you. You know what? When Jalen Brunson was in Dallas, I saw it. Or when Shai Gilgeous-Alexander, SGA was in LA, I saw this. No, because here's the thing. Hindsight's always 20/20. And so if you can go back and do some redrafts over, you don't think Steph Curry would go first? You know what I mean? You don't think Draymond Green would go in the first round? Nikola Jokic, who was drafted during the Taco Bell commercial? You don't think things would be different? The thing is, every trade, every draft, it's a crapshoot. It's a crapshoot. You have no idea. Do we think Jalen Brunson was good? Yes. We knew Jalen Brunson was good, especially when we saw him when Luka wasn't on the floor and you put the basketball in his hands. But if you remember when this trade happens, it was, okay, wait, we got to wait and see. We got to wait and see if this can now translate to him being the guy every night where he doesn't have Luka to fall back on. You know, you think the same thing with SGA. Go back to James Harden all the way back when he was with Oklahoma City. We all knew James Harden was good. Did you think he was MVP good at that time?
14: No.
0: Hindsight's always 20/20.
14: Yeah. Antonio Daniels, your money. Every time we bring you on, your money. Appreciate it, bud.
0: Thanks for having me, brother.
14: XM Sirius, super smart guy. Just knows his stuff. Love that. Bill Belichick, damage control. Isn't it? It's so funny. This is what we talked about. The Milwaukee Bucks. I'm watching that second half of game one. I'm like, man, Milwaukee execs are like, this is delicious. I think we got four more draft picks. I mean, San Antonio, you could argue Oklahoma City could send them three bench players, three pick. You think it's outrageous. Rudy Gobert got 9 picks. You could send them 3 starters off the bench. Send them J-Dub, 3 bench guys, 2 picks. Milwaukee get a starting. They'd get an elite scorer. They'd have lower end starters and a great bench. And then they'd have, as the draft gets better, they'd have great draft picks.
11: Well, wait a sec. Let me ask. Who would you take if it was you had the choice, J-Dub or Chet Holmgren going forward?
14: Holmgren.
11: Okay. J-Dub has had 4 hamstring injuries this year.
14: Yeah, no, I'd take Chet Holmgren. I would take home. If I'm giving up Giannis, I want a big. So I have a big. I would take Holmgren. I would take, you know, like an A.J. Mitchell.
11: I would almost demand A.J. Mitchell.
14: A.J. Mitchell, maybe the other kid from...
11: Wallace?
14: No.
11: McCain?
14: Jared McCain. The Sixers let go. I'd take A.J. Mitchell, Jared McCain. I want 3 firsts, and I want Chet Holmgren.
11: The problem with the 3 firsts, Colin, is they're going to be in the 20s. If it's Giannis and SGA, those picks are going to be like 25.
14: Yeah, but I can take a move up and get into the 8th pick or the 9th pick and get a good player.
11: That's not a bad idea. Listen, and I will just say, Giannis and SGA, that's pretty damn formidable. I mean, I know I'm the SGA number one hater, blah, blah, blah. Those two together, that's a problem. That's a major problem.
14: 30 years ago, scientist Gary Kehoe drank a cup of tea with a strange mushroom floating in it. 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
14: 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I just read this. The Department of War's UFO files released today reveal the U.S. military has shot down at least one UFO. They don't say when it happened. Of course, it could be a balloon. It could be an aircraft. They're not saying. It just says UFO. It's unidentified. But I follow this stuff. I don't know what's going on. I always think this. Every time our automotive executives go over to like Japan or they go to China, they always come back defeated. And they're always like, we have no chance. They are miles ahead of us in you know, the automobile industry. Miles ahead of us with EVs. We can't compete. Is it possible they're also ahead of us on technology? They've reversed engineered stuff or they've found technology that is just creates little drones that go faster than without exhaust. That's my take on it. You show me an alien, I'll change my mind. And Wemby doesn't count. You give me an alien, I'm in. But I do feel like all these years later, there would at least be one. So, you know. So years ago, the late Bobby Knight worked at ESPN. I was there at the time. Difficult is putting it kindly. He didn't like the media. But he wasn't getting job offers. He liked the income. not everybody that does media likes the media. I would say Bill Belichick is that. He went on ESPN when he couldn't get, you know, interviews in the NFL. He kind of laughed uncomfortably, kind of semi-smiled, went on a few shows. You know, it was not exactly Herm Edwards in front of a camera. It was kind of painful, but whatever. So I saw a story this morning, PFT, basically that Belichick's recent podcast tour suggests it's damage control. That Gio Lopez, his quarterback first year at North Carolina, he did come out publicly and say, it's no fun at Carolina. There's no oxygen in the program. I'm having fun again with football. That's not exactly what you want a quarterback to say. So, and the article says that basically he did the Sean Hannity podcast. It says here, Hannity fawned over Belichick. He also did, what was the other one he did? Pardon My Take. Apparently that was very favorable. It kind of, you know, gave Bill a runway. I didn't hear it, but that's what they say. So, and it is true. North Carolina is a bit of a mess. 4-8, did not have a player drafted. You know, I've been critical for years on Bill's college personnel skills. Here's the thing with Belichick. He didn't need to spend anything for 20 years in New England. So, like, he didn't treat the media well.

0: could take, you could have Brisket and put cleats and a helmet on it. He would get you to the playoffs. It's crazy. You got Andy Reid. You got, I mean, I've seen coaches. Mitch Trubisky got to the playoffs twice with Matt Nagy, and you guys have all assured me Matt Nagy's no good. He literally got Trubisky to the playoffs twice in a division where Kirk Cousins, Matt Stafford, and Aaron Rodgers were in their prime. I'm fascinated by Belichick, whose career, I'm not talking as an assistant. I know he's a smart guy. But his career is basically not only sub 500, it's fire that guy without Brady. I don't know what to make of it. I've thought a lot about it. And I said when he went to Carolina, I said, I didn't love his drafts. I don't know if he's very good with college personnel. I hope he wins. I didn't judge him on the Jordan-Hudson relationship. I'm like, people are attracted to who they're attracted to, and people are attracted for various reasons. She may like his grumpiness and his power. I don't know. He may like, we can figure it out. The point being is I'm not going to judge people on what they're attracted to. So I haven't judged him there. I want he and Mike Lombardi to win. I think it's more interesting for college football. The ACC needs another good team for Miami and Notre Dame to play. Clemson to play. Here's Belichick. He told Sean Hannity he always wanted to do this college thing.
1: Always wanted to coach in college and never really had the opportunity to. And the opportunity came up. North Carolina is a great brand. It's a great school. We're very much trying to run an NFL model where we have a general manager, Mike Lombardi, head coach. Our scouting coaching process is aligned, but they kind of flow separately until they, come together. And our thing is what it's always been is to develop players and develop team.
0: I mean, it's fascinating. I know he's smart. I know he's the best defensive coach ever. I know he can build a culture. I mean, if you go look at New England, he took Edelman, who was a college quarterback, and turned him into a Hall of Fame level wide receiver. Tom Brady, sixth round, helped turn him into the greatest player ever. He had the best special teams player ever in Matt Slater. Coach Lawrence Taylor. Like, I know he's smart. And yeah, I can't, you just take Brady out and it's like, man, it's the Titanic. It's crazy. And I've seen all sorts of coaches get like backup level quarterbacks to the playoffs. I can't explain it. I don't, if any of you got an idea, please share it with me. J-Mac with the news.
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5: Every once in a while, try to keep you on your toes with a bit of a curveball. How about this one, Colin? So the Dallas Mavericks fired Jason Kidd. Here's a name kicking around. John Shire, the Duke basketball coach who hasn't won anything at Duke. He's had some good runs, been kind of upset in the NCAA tournament. Colin, I was floored at this. John Shire? I think he's certainly younger than me. Hasn't won anything in college basketball. But, oh, by the way, Cooper Flagg is in Dallas. Do you think the Mavs kicked the tires on John Shire? How about that little rhyme?
0: College basketball coaches to the pros hasn't been great. Brad Stevens did it briefly, got some heat, the Kyrie Irving situation, and moved upstairs.
5: Billy Donovan has not thrived particularly. Yeah,
0: he had Billy a good Donovan, run. He had a good run in Oklahoma City when he had players.
5: Yeah.
0: I don't know. I think you can consider it. He's young. There's kind of a trend. It's funny. College basketball coaches are getting older because it's more administrative. Like, you don't have to beat the bushes for recruits anymore. You just write checks. And the NBA is getting younger. So, I don't know. I mean, if is the story saying basically he is drawing interest, like he's being interviewed?
5: Yeah, I think they're throwing his name out. Now, listen, this is a tough one. And some people aren't going to want to hear this. If you look at the Duke roster for next year, they're stacked once again. They got the transfer from Wisconsin, this kid from Belmont. Almost everyone stayed that could have. Boozer's younger brother, the center. They're loaded. They're going to open top three. You look at the Mavericks roster, and remember, we talked yesterday, Kyrie Irving likely on his way out. They don't have a lot of talent. They're not turning it around anytime soon. Yes, Cooper Flagg is generational. I'm on the Cooper Flagg train, but they're not going to be good next year or even close to it. So I don't know if I'm shy or if I'm taking this job, even if it's offered to me. Not at this juncture.
0: Yeah, I just, there's a lot of college coaches. Jay Wright could have coached for another 10 years.
5: Yes.
0: There's a lot of college coaches. Jeff Hafley at Boston College said, I'm done with this stuff.

0: Dabo Swinney doesn't like NIL. There's I think there's a sense in college. I mean, Duke's obviously a great job. It would be hard because you'd be turning your back on Mike Krzyzewski. Mike Krzyzewski basically gave you that job. And you'd be saying, hey, I really appreciate it. I'm out of here. I would have a hard time. I mean, first of all, is there a better job? I mean, Duke kids tend to be smart. It's well-funded. I think you'd be turning your back on Krzyzewski, who's, you know, he's a Rushmore. I just don't think you can do that.
1: Interesting. Turning your back. So what does he have to do to not turn it? Let's
0: just say this. Let's say I had a boss and there were very good candidates for it, a job, like really good candidates. And he chose me. And I may not even been able to get a number one job at lesser programs. He chose me to take over the best program in the country, the best company in America. And I give you about 2 years. I kind of disappoint in the postseason and I bail. That doesn't feel very Dukey. I think you got to win. Now, if John Shire had two tournament championships or won or had gotten to it, I mean, really, but there's kind of a sense with Shire. Well, he's kind of underachieved.
1: Well, he has been awful in late game scenarios. That's undeniable. There's an avalanche of data over the last 3 years. I've had some brutal NCAA tournament gambling losses with Duke.
0: Okay, well, that explains it.
1: No, I mean, I've watched him melt down, dude. It's not just me saying, oh, well, I lost a bet. Like, Shire's end game scenarios are, hey, let's hand the ball to this guy and let him make a play. That doesn't work. You got to draw something up. So I'm not crushing him. Four seasons. I think you made a good point, though. He probably owes Krzyzewski at least a title. I think that was a good point by you.
0: I mean, I've heard coaches say this before in the NFL. If I'm going to give you, like in college football, let's say you're USC and Gary Patterson, they just gave the defensive coordinator job to. Now, he's not going to get a head job again. But if you hired a young defensive coordinator who a lot of people wanted, you'd say, listen, I'll give you the job. USC DC is a great job, but you got to give me 2 years. You know, and so my take is that you can say that to a coordinator. If Mike Krzyzewski gives you the job at Duke, I mean, it feels like to me you got to give 5 years, like you got to commit a half decade. And by the way, if you win a couple titles and you grow as a coach, and I don't think Mike would be bothered, like, you know, I did it. I want another challenge. You know, Coach K, Bobby Knight highly recommended Coach K to be the Olympic coach. And Bobby Knight didn't like the fact that Coach K kept doing it over and over. Bobby Knight said, you got to do it twice, then you got to give the job up. And Krzyzewski's like, no, I really like it, and it really helps us. But Bobby Knight was so surly with it that Krzyzewski eventually over time is like, I don't even, you know, Bob, I'm out of here. Because Knight treated him so poorly at the end. There's the book, you know, Connor wrote is so disturbing. But the point being is Krzyzewski has been such an ally of John Shire. I think you got to give him 5 or 6 years. That's just the respect you pay the man who gave you a job that 30 people wanted.
1: I can tell it's a neuro gum morning for you. That pull on Bobby Knight and Coach K Olympic basketball? Well done. Let's move on to the Lakers, Colin. Rob Pelinka, you've been on this for a minute. Two new young guys are coming on board. Now, here's the real news. Reports say Andrew Friedman is going to be an advisor on both of the hires. And he has already been involved in some hiring decisions as the Lakers build out their organization. Andrew Friedman, obviously a longtime Dodgers executive.
0: Yeah.
1: Colin, you can sense it now. LeBron taking shots at Pelinka. He's on a mission to get Pelinka out of there. Dodgers, there's going to be a fall guy. It's going to be LeBron or Pelinka.
0: Well, how do we know that?
1: I don't think both of them are going to be back, Colin. New ownership. New ownership comes in and blows out our fifth floor here. I mean, you and I could be on the streets tomorrow. New ownership means they want their own people.
0: I am going to be on the streets of Madrid tomorrow, but that's...
1: I think Pelinka's pushed a lot of right buttons. It didn't help that one of his guys, Jake LaRavia, was unplayable at the end of the OKC series. The dominator, DeAndre Ayton, had his moments, didn't quite pan out. One of those two is not going to be back. I've called it now. Who would your best guess be?
0: I think Pelinka is going to be back.
1: And LeBron?
0: To be determined.
1: Oh, stop it. That's so weak. I don't know. Have a take. All right, final story. Let's go to your guy, Joe Burrow.
0: Yeah.
1: This is a staggering stat. The Bengals are favored in 15 of 17 games this season. second only to the Rams, who are favored in 16 of 17.
0: Wow.
1: But weirdly, Colin, the Bengals win totals 9.5. That feels light given that the Ravens are favored in 14 games and their win totals 11.5. Something's going on here. I don't know if it's sharp gamblers are passing on the Bengals. Is this a doubt of Zach Taylor? I don't know what's going on.
0: Yeah, that's probably... You don't like Zach Taylor. I think he's fine.
1: I mean, it's not that I don't know the guy. I just think he's quite bad as a head coach.
0: Well, he's dealing with the cheapest ownership group in the sport.
1: He's got a superstar quarterback. Go win games, my friend.
0: Well, it takes a lot more than that. What have I told you for years? Don't chase money, chase management. There's a sea of money. There's a finite amount of good broadcasting management. So you can only, if you got problems upstairs, everything's limited. And Joe Burrow, there's not a lot you can do. I mean, that's why when they went and made that trade to get Dexter Lawrence, it was like, bravo. That's a swing. That guy. And I do think their defensive personnel the last 2 years, they've attacked the part of the team. I don't necessarily agree with all the picks, but they have attacked the area of need. So they're not going to be a bottom five defense this year. Burrow said the other day it was the best roster he's had since he's been in Cincinnati.
1: By the way, did you see where the Bengals are week 9 against Atlanta in Madrid, Spain?
0: Yeah.
1: So make sure you send Burrow some recs so he can hit him up. I know he's more of a fashion guy. Different stratosphere.
0: I think during
1: than
0: the
1: Calvert.
0: Season, he'll be fairly focused on football.
1: Oh, yeah. Locked in.
0: J-Mac with the news.
2: Well, that's the news.
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0: Not all online friendships are genuine. Scammers can use social media to learn more about victims. You know, you create friendships under false pretenses. I cannot believe a lot of people fall for this, but apparently they do. And it's often people in the elderly community. They find a friend in the internet and, friend starts asking for money, and I would just say this, be very suspicious. Don't open links unless you know what they are. It's important to understand how cybercrime and identity theft are affecting our lives. 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
1: The greatest spectacle in racing is coming. 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
0: Fox is adding Top Gun cameras to the cockpits. It's supposed to be fantastic. Tom Rinaldi's joining us. He's on site. You know, he's covered everything. Last year was his first Indy 500. So he's the pace car is going to be Kurt Cignetti. So they're adding some Top Gun cameras. It's going to be really interesting. 230 miles an hour, 3 hours, cockpit's 140 degrees, and you're wearing that suit, whatever that thing is. and a helmet. My take on the Indy 500 has always been, I mean, honest to God, if I'm wearing a wool sweater and it's over 50, I'm like, I got to take a nap. It is hot. Yeah, I am uncomfortable. I'm wobbling. 140 degrees. That hazmat suit, helmet, 3 hours. And by the way, you're all in on that thing. You're going, yeah, G forces. I don't know how they do it. When people say, these guys aren't athletes, I will acknowledge the car does some of the work. But I mean, like the horse does a lot of work for jockeys, but that thing's over in 2 minutes. 3 hours in that suit and that helmet. And by the way, Indianapolis, you know, late May, that track could easily be 100 degrees. That thing is. I think if I led with like 8 laps to go, I'd be like, guys, I know this means a lot to the team. I need some ice cream. I can't continue the race. This is too much. I'm not really built to be a great race car driver. I don't like that kind of level of heat discomfort. So it's unbelievable. I saw this story. This is, was it written by Sam Amick? This is what we predicted. Wembanyama's brilliance has NBA execs searching for his kryptonite. It appears to be Giannis. You know, listen, very few players in the history of basketball change things. Like Michael Jordan went from a center league to a wing league. Steph Curry, new type of basketball. LeBron James, I mean, literally changed how players viewed mobility. There's a lot of guys that fill a stat sheet and make all-star teams. James Harden. Jason Tatum, everybody's like, oh, face of the league. Nobody's changing how they draft for Jason Tatum. He's just a really, really great player. Wemby is literally had a good half against Oklahoma City. And I think everybody in the league was like, uh-oh, we got to change how we view the world. And Jim Jackson says, you think he's good now?
2: He's just now learning how really to play. His body, he gets bumped. He's off balance at times. His body has not caught up with his skill set yet. Give him 2 to 3 years. I'm not saying he has to put on weight. He's going to physically mature, okay? And now you're not going to be able to bump him as much. Move him off his spots. Get up underneath him. A lot like when Dirk got in the league. I remember guarding Dirk when I was in Sacramento. This was 2002. I could get up into Dirk and move him off his spots. 2 to 3 years later, that wasn't happening.
0: Yeah, so, I mean, Rudy Gobert isn't athletic enough. Embiid's never healthy enough. Chet Holmgren's not strong enough. And the rest of the NBA's not tall enough. So, like, Giannis, I mean, we just had Antonio Daniels on. Like, Giannis is it. That's what you got. And, you know, there never was an MJ stopper. There never was a LeBron stopper. You're not going to stop him. What you wanted is put Gary Payton on MJ and make him work for his 27 a night in the finals. You want to make guys work. You want to make Kobe work. You're not going to stop the great scorers. In the history of basketball, everybody gets theirs. Every star gets theirs. You know, you'd like to get him, if the guy they put on him can force him to play defense, play both ends, can you wear him down in the series? Can you get him in foul trouble for a game in the series? You're not, you know, Steph Curry. Yeah, I mean, Stephon Castle is really, really good. SGA was still unbelievable in game 2. you're not, basketball is, defense matters, offense carries it. It's a 70-30 proposition. It's like NFL, quarterback, coach, 70-30. Andy Reid was winning, he wasn't hoisting trophies before Patrick showed up. Tom Rinaldi, Indy 500, can't wait. 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
29: Hey, you know how the world's kind of in a real scary place right now with the horrible stories we hear about every week? I'm Robert Evans. I'm a journalist, and I cover the international fascist movement, and in 2019, July of that year, I decided to do something a little bit different. Instead of covering horror, I wanted to go look for hope. And I found it in a place you might find kind of unlikely, northeastern Syria. The region I visited is known as Rojava, and when the Western media covers it, they mostly just refer to these people as the Kurds. Since 2013, a loose alliance of revolutionaries over there have been fighting to not just drive back ISIS, but to establish something of a utopia, an egalitarian, feminist, eco-conscious community in a place that previously had known mostly war and terror. In the Women's War, I'll take you to this place, and I'll introduce you to the revolutionaries fighting to build it. Brave women who battle for equality with an AK-47, with a spade, and with a pen. Follow me as I travel to a land of war and hope, a place trapped on the edge of utopia and oblivion. I'm Robert Evans. 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
10: NBA playoffs. The Knicks with an 18-0 run in the third quarter crushed the Cavs 109-93. Take a 2-0 lead in the Eastern Conference Finals. Josh Hart, playoff career high, 26 points for New York.
15: You know, I just try to go out there and just play my game. I'm never a huge analytics guy. You know, at a certain point, they're a lamppost or a drunk person. You can lean on them, but it won't get you home. At a certain point, you got to have a good feel for the game.
10: Game three, Saturday night in Cleveland. The racing world is stunned by the death of legendary NASCAR driver Kyle Busch, who passed away at the age of 41 on Thursday of a sudden and undisclosed illness. Busch, a two-time Cup Series champion. Stanley Cup playoffs. Canadians, four-goal first period, peppered the Hurricanes 6-2 in Game 1 of the Eastern Conference Final from Raleigh. And the Rams signed quarterback Matthew Stafford to a one-year extension worth $55 million. That's sports. I'm Ron Tomas.
16: Previously on The Herd.
0: Play that back. Wait a minute. He's going to be good this year. They got Michael Pittman. He's going to be good. They're going to be good. They're going to buy for the division. First 7 weeks, totally. They go 6-1, 7-0. I have become the life preserver of sanity with Aaron Rodgers.
16: A new day in The Herd starts now.
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0: Oh, yeah.
16: The Herd. 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
0: All right, you want to talk sports?
16: The Herd with Colin Cowherd starts now.
0: Okay, here we go. Tom Rinaldi is going to join us. It'll be fun. Indy 500, 10 minutes. Can't wait. The New York Knicks officially back. Took a 2-0 lead on the talented Cleveland Cavaliers. The Knicks have now won 9 straight in the playoffs. Josh Hart was great. Jalen Brunson. Now the Knicks fans are saying, Jalen Brunson, Colin, he deserves more respect. But I'm hearing this now. Colin, Jalen Brunson needs to be treated like a star. He doesn't seek it because he doesn't need it. All you need to know about Jalen Brunson comes in the form of he took less money to be a New York Knick because he gets and sees the big picture, right? He is laying the foundation, and if he gets a trophy, it will be worth in his lifetime over $100-150 million, the big picture. And right now, since joining the Knicks, if you look at his Knick playoff ranks, points per game, assists per game, plus minus, best Knick ever. And he gets it's all about winning now. And he gets that him taking a pay cut can get you the Mikal Bridges and the second big. You can retain him. And you can get a trade OG on an OB. You can do all that stuff. You can retain Josh Hart. So some people in life, believe it or not, can excel without constant 24/7 validation. They don't need sports car collections. Jalen Brunson's smart. He's secure in himself. He doesn't need your approval or mine. I mean, here's another thing about Jalen Brunson. He was a top recruit. I covered his dad in Portland. He was a top recruit, like a five-star guy. He chose Villanova. Yeah, Villanova, Jay Wright didn't recruit him by saying, I'll get you the bag. He recruited him by saying, will you be a good teammate? You're really talented. That's how Villanova works. That's why there's a term in the NBA. Executives call it Villanova guys. Smart, good teammates, go to class, get the most out of their talent. Good, understand the temperature in the room. Brunson's college choice is who he is. And, you know, sitting on that baseline at all these Knicks playoff games, there are a bunch of former Knicks stars, no trophies. Okay, he gets it. He's like Brady. Tom Brady walked out of broadcasting and reportedly got $35 million a year from the company I work at. You ain't getting that with one trophy. You're getting it when you have a trophy room. That's the difference. One or two trophies, you're not getting those offers. So Jalen Brunson, to me, is a 401k in sneakers. Nobody talks about it. Not real flashy, but foundational. You better have one. And less now, more later. It's remarkable to me that more athletes don't take. I mean, he's a superstar to everybody in basketball that matters. Anybody in basketball that gets basketball knows he's a superstar. Is he a great defender? I got folks, Magic Johnson wasn't a great defender. Most great players are not great defenders. Kareem was, you know, Michael was, Steph Curry isn't, Magic wasn't. Bird tried. Okay. So but when I think of Jalen Brunson, he's like a New York combination of Willis Reed's leadership, Bill Bradley's self-awareness, Walt Frazier's cool, and Bernard King's mid-range game. He is a combination of all of them. And, you know, and also, this is something else that matters. He's not a big athlete. He can get hunted at times. He can get worn down. Yet, four seasons, averaging 71 starts, the much bigger Luka can't get there. The much bigger Anthony Davis couldn't get there. So he may be a bit small as your go-to guy. He's durable. He's tough. He's available. So, and he doesn't need this. Well, he needs to be given the... A lot of people, they don't need that life. They don't need the constant validation. Collections of things. He wants to collect trophies. Mikal Bridges, another Villanova guy, on what makes Jalen Brunson so great.
1: But it just shows that he just plays the right way. You know, if you're not going to send a double team, you know, I think it's an advantage for him. And then if you send, you know, a double team, he's going to read and react and find open guy and play the right way. Ever since I've known him, he played the right way. If you're going to keep helping off, he's going to, you know, make you pay. And, you know, that's what makes him great.
0: Okay, so the other series, which resumes tonight, is kind of a mess. Jalen Williams, Oklahoma City, is not 100%. He's their second best player. Dylan Harper won't play. De'Aaron Fox, high ankle sprain, may not play. What was, after game one, an incredibly promising series, the air has come out of it. It's just going to be who's healthier. I do think San Antonio's been the better team, better field goal percentage, more points in the paint, better three-point percentage. They got the better team. I thought Tom Haberstroh did something that was made me laugh this morning. He charted in the first two games of the series. Good for him. He charted every SGA shot. Every single one. SGA fell to the ground on 13 of 47 of his field goal attempts. 27.5%. Five times game one, eight times game two. So 27% is a little bit of a Rorschach test. Depends on how you see it. For instance, if I told you a wide receiver in the NFL was really fast, but he dropped 27% of his passes, you'd be like, release him. He's terrible. If you were an angel investor and hit on 27% of your investments, you're a genius. So a little deep dive, not terribly deep. In game two, he only had six field goal attempts, meaning he was only fouled. Malone does nothing for me. Tim Duncan was great. He was called the big fundamental. Not exactly a pro wrestler.
2: Jalen Brunson, Luka Doncic, SGA. They know how to play. They facilitate, they rebound, they shoot. So much we're getting caught into, he's not as athletic. But what about the IQ, the ability to dissect the game? Big shot moments, he doesn't run from it.
0: Stars come in all shapes and sizes. And with that, 17-time Emmy winner, a friend of the show, is as good as anybody that's ever done what he does. Lead NFL reporter, feature contributor, Fox Sports, used to be at the other place. Tom Rinaldi is now joining us. He is at the Indy 500. 10 a.m. Sunday, coverage begins. Okay, I was just talking about this 30 minutes ago. Okay, you're talking about 230 miles an hour, 3 hours, 140 degrees in a cockpit with a helmet and that suit. When you talk to these drivers, I mean, do they talk about, people say, well, are they great athletes? I don't know how you classify them, but is that talked about, the endurance that it takes to win this race?
4: Absolutely, and it's fascinating. It's always great to be with you, Colin. Been way too long here. We've been apart for a bit. It is an absolutely physically demanding and highly athletic pursuit to get into one of these cars drive for this period of time, absorb the G forces that you're putting your body through. You could see the chests compress on these guys. Just to give you one example, Joseph Newgarden, who we sat down with a couple of days ago, it came up.

0: sort of in a tangential way, but I asked him, if you ran 1 mile right now, Joseph, full out, what do you think you could run it in? He said he didn't do it that long ago, headed into this season. Colin, 4:45. He could run a mile in. That gives you an idea of how athletic these guys are. It's a really physically taxing thing. Obviously, we saw Castroneves win, you know, past the age of 45. He's 51 now. Could he do it again? And believe me, he's about the fittest 50-plus guy you'll see around.
1: It looks so awesome. So you're doing a feature on Turn 2. So I've been to the Daytona 500, that big bank. I've been to that. Never been to the Indy 500. Tell me about Turn 2.
0: First of all, we're disappointed in you as a quality American that you have not been to the Indy 500, especially since the transplantation here to Chicago. It ain't that far. Let's go get the Armada, get the private plane, you know, get it all fueled up. We'll get you the yard. We'll get you the motorcade. We'll get you a pass. You'll be good. You need to get here to see it. It is an absolutely incredible experience. My first one just a year ago, 350,000 people. Colin, think about that. This is the big house times three plus. It is an incredible amount of energy. It's a beautiful blend of sport and spectacle, and it is definitively American. It is an absolute essential experience to have for any sports fan. It's awesome.
1: The pace car is Kurt Cignetti, who has become this college football Svengali, the guru of the sport. And when you spend time with him, he's old school. But, I mean, he's doing stuff now. It's a little magic. I mean, I thought Indiana had a lot of good players. I didn't think anybody could go 16-0 with that schedule. What's the secret sauce, do you think?
0: Colin, you know, I had the chance to be around Kurt Cignetti back when he was at Alabama in the early stages of Saban putting together the Alabama dynasty. And he shares so much in common in terms of approach, DNA, discipline, schedule management, and direct and tough messaging as Saban. It's remarkable. I mean, I'd be curious to hear how you would characterize. I would put it up there as among the greatest turnaround performances across any American sport ever.
1: Yes.
0: Ever, what he did in the last two seasons. It's one of the worst programs in the second biggest sport in the country. I mean, at the absolute bottom. And to win the national championship in two seasons? Do you have a comp for that?
1: Yeah, well, I mean, what's interesting, because of the NIL... It's not like, I always say this, when Pete Carroll was winning natties, he didn't have a conference championship game. He didn't have a semifinals. The fact that you have to play Oregon, Ohio State, Alabama, Miami, and they're all stacked with NFL guys because of the NIL, I think it's the greatest college season in the history of college sports. Now people will go Villanova, Georgetown, but you know this. They both played in the Big East. Georgetown had NBA players. Georgetown had played them twice before. Villanova had played Georgetown twice that year. And Rolly Massimino told me, he goes, we matched that well. We didn't want to play St. John's. So to me, where Indiana started, where they finished, the NIL, it is the greatest college season. I mean, I don't know lacrosse, swimming, fencing history. I'm talking big sports. I've never seen anything like it in my life.
0: And look at who they beat, Colin, to do that. They beat the absolute roster of blue blood programs that have been dynasties in this sport. That's who they defeated to get there. The last thing it was a cakewalk. It was remarkable. Just real quick, you did mention Turn 2. I'll just circle back to that. The four corners here have the same dimensions. Colin, this is a much flatter pitch. It doesn't have those steep banks that you'd see at the Daytona 500. But Turn 2 has a unique history and will play an outsized role in determining the winner. We sat down with drivers. It's a great look at a turn you should really pay attention to, whether you're an Indy expert or you're just watching it for the first or second time. That's one of the features we have pre-race for you Sunday.
1: All right, over 7 million people watched last year's race, the most watched in 17 years. Alex Blow was last year's champion. And I'm interested when you, I mean, it's, I always feel like Indy 500, they're all talented. They all have great crews. Most of them are well capitalized. You know, It's not a seven-game series. It's 3 hours. How much of it is absolute skill, and how much of it is we got a break, we had faster pits? I mean, can you win it back-to-back? Has he separated?
0: Yeah, but Joseph Newgarden did it, obviously, just a few years ago, winning back-to-back. There's only been a handful of drivers to do it. But what Alex Palou is doing is on bordering on entering the pantheon here. I mean, when I talk Andretti, AJ Foyt, yeah, names like that, those are the types of names that Palou is beginning to enter into in terms of the quality of his performances. He's having an amazing season right now, but he's going up against multiple past winners, including several who've won it twice. Again, Joseph Newgarden, amazing, who's had the proof of concept. I think it's also a test, when you talk to these drivers, Colin, of nerve. They know they have to drive on a knife edge. Not as a cliche, literally a tiny line of inches at 230 miles per hour when you make the pass and when you don't, how you navigate through a wreck or how it affects you, all of those things. So there's fortune, there's skill, there's strategy, there's tactician, all of it involved. It's a fascinating look at a uniquely American sport.
1: And Fox is going to put those Top Gun cameras in the cockpit, so it's going to look just crazy. There is one, I, you know, it's Kyle Busch passed yesterday at 41. Shocked. You knew him. You had spent time with him. Iconic, legendary racing family. If you could share some thoughts with our audience.
0: I think, Colin, you sum it up. I mean, it not only is it an enormous loss competitively, this is the winningest driver across three main platforms in what he did in racing history. He's a surefire Hall of Famer, would have been if he'd never raced again, had recently turned 41, a father, a husband, and also a polarizing figure in the sport, not in terms of his overall excellence, but in terms of his perhaps not caring how much you cared about the way he won. And he led his life and really performed to his own beat. And that beat was victory. It is an enormous loss. Anyone who spent time around Kyle Busch knows that you were in the presence of somebody who was self-possessed. He was somebody who was comfortable in his own skin and wasn't chasing or seeking anyone else's approval. He was chasing and seeking greatness, and he earned it. It's an absolute shock to so many members of our crew here that cover motorsport and obviously throughout the motorsport world and community. Just a shocking, shocking loss.
1: You know, it's great, Tom. Thank you so much. You have covered Wimbledon, the Olympics, Masters, college football, Super Bowl. I had the good fortune years ago to cover the Daytona 500 twice. It is really intense. It's really loud and it's really intense. Kind of frame this. I mean, it's you know, Wimbledon is so cheeky and so British. It's so unique and so fun. And we both covered college football. If you could kind of wrap your arms around what this is like compared to the other mega events you covered.
0: I think one word, and it can feel like a word that we use maybe too often or throw around without real meaning, and that word is awe. I think to be at this event is to be awestruck. To be awestruck at the power and the speed of these cars and the skill and the courage of these drivers. It is awe-inspiring to be a part of, while it's also a party. I mean, it's the Kentucky Derby times, but raced at 230 plus miles per hour. And it's absolutely something that fills you up and inspires you in its own way. It's unique and different from anything else. I couldn't tell you enough, Colin, to you, to everyone listening and watching, you should absolutely make this an essential American experience.
1: Yeah, Nick Wright went last year and raved about it. Coverage starts 10 a.m. Sunday on Fox. My friend, as always, great work. Thanks for stopping by.
0: The best at what you do, hands down, my brother.
1: Thank you, Tom. You're very, very kind. Tom Rinaldi. That Kyle Busch news was shocking. And again, this is a guy that lived his life authentically, and he rubbed some people the wrong way. I will tell you, Dale Earnhardt, obviously, on the track, hit that wall. But I covered an event, the Daytona 500. Dale Earnhardt was there. And there were a lot of different personalities in those pits. And Dale was the same way. He wasn't terribly comfortable talking about himself or talking to the media. But boy, was he intimidating. Like when Dale Earnhardt walked through, there was not only respect, but reverence by other drivers. And I think Kyle Busch similarly lived a very, very authentic life, true to himself. And thank you, Tom. We take a break. It's The Herd.
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1: 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Tom Rinaldi was so good. You know, now that I live in Chicago, the Indianapolis 500, I just checked my Google map. I can drive down there. Can't use the lame old, it's a long, you know, you need the Concorde to get there. I could use a Kia and get there, actually. So, J-Mac with the news.
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24: All right, game three is tonight. Thunder Spurs. We've got a Dylan Harper update. He has a quad. He's questionable.
1: Oh, okay, that's good.
24: J-Dub has a hamstring. It sounds like there's no chance he plays in this game.
1: Okay, but what you're saying with Dylan Harper, he's going to play in the series.
24: Yeah, he had an MRI, and there was an abductor, they're calling it.
1: Okay, but it said he's questionable, meaning if he doesn't play in three, he'll play in four.
24: I don't know, man. I mean, if they had an MRI and it showed something, you think he's playing?
1: Well, I mean, they could do an MRI and me and it'd show something. Bunch of old saggy bones. But I mean, what I'm saying is that when you're listed as questionable, you're not out for the series. Young athletes always get healthier faster than we predict.
24: Yeah. And just remember, folks, anybody trying to say, well, the Thunder don't have J-Dub. He played like 33 games this year. They played an entire season without him. And they're the deepest team in the league. So this is not even close to the same. Steph Castle, hey, go guard SGA, then come run our offense. And oh, by the way, you're a second-year player. It's just too much to ask. If Fox or Harper plays, I think the Spurs are in great shape. I can't believe the Spurs are favored by two tonight. This is the first time in 33 games in the playoffs that OKC is a dog. Colin, any wager for you? I'm not touching it.
1: Yeah, if I knew, I don't.
24: That's the thing. I don't know who's going to play.
1: Yeah, I would wait. I'd be more willing to move on game four. I'd stay away.
24: All right, let's move on to everybody's favorite GOAT, LeBron James. LeBron James, obviously talking to Steve Nash. We've made a lot of the podcast. He is now saying that free agency starts after Memorial Day. Hey, did you know Memorial Day is on Monday, Colin?

0: first. Otherwise, if you don't take care of him, you're trapped. Luka and Austin and J.J. Redick are the future.
1: Right.
0: Okay, that's the future. You can't let him walk out the door like Caruso. He's 20 a game.
1: Yeah. What happens if your Bulls are like, hey, we want to get in the Austin Reeves business?
0: Oh, I think he fits there, actually.
1: He fits
0: He anywhere. Actually, no, I mean, he absolutely fits in Chicago.
1: Oh, boy. Here we go. Austin Reeves following Colin to the Windy City. Final story, Colin. We got to wedge him in before you take off jet setting once again. We got to talk Brock Purdy and Kyle Shanahan and the Niners. Listen, this is a tough schedule for the Niners, but Brock Purdy says, hey, we have what it takes to win the Super Bowl.
2: Obviously, we have what it takes to go all the way and win it. Like, that's when we're at full strength and good to go. But just like I said, like, even though we are at full strength and full health, like, that's not guaranteed. And that's the cool thing about the guys that we have in the locker room and our organization is no one just sits there and goes, oh, look at our roster and how beautiful it looks. Like, no, the guys are ready to go. Like, we, like I said, when it's said and done, like, we want to be able to come back just like all these other guys and have rings on our fingers and be able to celebrate those key wins and moments for the history of the 49ers.
0: Very grateful, very gracious. I like, he's a very good interview. He always says the right stuff. I appreciate that a lot.
1: One of the producers is criticizing his look of jeans and a sport jacket.
0: Nope, it's totally perfect. He is understated. He doesn't need to be validated by that. I like all that stuff. I think he looks like, yeah, he's not trying to pose. He's not, you know, he's not into that. He listen, the guy does care about the right stuff. Winning games, being available, elevating teammates. He cares about all the right stuff.
1: Do you remember when he took the lead in the Super Bowl in overtime against the Chiefs and Patrick Mahomes? Do you remember that?
0: Yeah.
1: He was so good in that game.
0: Yeah, he got hurt.
1: His defense didn't deliver. Sorry, they couldn't stop Patrick Mahomes. Couldn't keep him out of the end zone. Brock Purdy did his job.
0: Yeah,
1: the defense didn't do theirs.
0: I've been framed by you as a Brock Purdy hater. I have said, I have said, if you pay him 40-ish, I think he's like Sam Darnold or Baker. He can win a lot of games. I do worry a little bit. He gets dinged up. We've seen this multiple times. He's gotten dinged up. I like my guys available. He's not the biggest, strongest guy like a Darnold or an Allen, so he gets dinged up, but that's okay.
1: I would love if, and I doubt this could happen, but if you did an anonymous survey, you conducted this, 30 NFL teams, who would you rather have as your quarterback, Brock
0: First
1: Purdy
0: of all,
1: or Sam Darnold?
0: I don't have 30 teams that somebody would call me back. I got about 12.
1: Yeah. I would put a jet ski or two that they would take Purdy over Darnold. Maybe 17-13. It's close, but it's a slam dunk. I know Darnold's your guy, and you're wincing over there. It's paining you to hear that Brock Purdy, one of the statistically best quarterbacks in the league and all the advanced stats. I know you don't love him. It's fine. You like him. You don't love him.
0: No. Mm-hmm. No. I like almost everything in sports. Love my family, like most everything in sports. There's not a lot in sports. Brady was one of those, that's how you play quarterback. Brady was, you know, and LeBron in his prime, I defended almost every show. Like, that's just as good as I've ever seen. J-Mac with the news.
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0: A lot of stuff going on today. They're releasing all sorts of UFO stuff. And just let you know, a lot of these aliens have done TED Talks, so they're totally legitimate. You know, if you do a TED Talk, I mean, that might as well be peer reviewed. And TED Talk changes everything. 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
0: Look up, look down, look around. Look up, look down, look around. In the trees and on the ground, 'cause the ALB must be found.
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0: Look up, look down, look around. Look up, look down, look around. In the trees and on the ground, 'cause the ALB must be found.
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5: 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Yeah, I'm looking at all those videos. They don't blow me away. I don't know what they are. One of the files talks about fighter pilots getting into a fight with a bunch of these orbs, and the orbs started chasing the fighter pilots. That is concerning. I would say, yeah, fighter jets are usually pretty effective. But I'm looking at all this stuff like you guys are. And I just want one alien, not asking for a city, a town, a block, one. I don't ask for a lot. And a lot of the videos are grainy, and I think they could be somebody else's technology. But we'll see. Well, listen, we've had a lot going on. We have the Eastern Conference Finals. Knicks are in control. Now it goes to Cleveland. Injuries are the headline story in the Western Conference Finals. The NFL schedules came out last week. And we've had the coaching carousel this offseason. So we do this Friday all year long. When he's not a bon vivant traveling around the globe. We call it Tomorrow's Headlines Today with J-Mac. All right, let's do a little NFL. Let's start with this. Aaron Rodgers announced this week, this is his final season. What is the headline for the Pittsburgh Steelers?
6: Yeah, we're a little divided on this. I know you love that soft schedule early.
5: I do.
6: But Colin, I think it's going to be problematic. The headline for the Pittsburgh Steelers this season will be Farewell Tour T-shirt. I was there for the final checkdown. I have Aaron Rodgers and the Steelers going a whopping 7-10, finishing under 500. Colin, people are forgetting last year they were extremely lucky in one-score games. You know, that's a metric I like to come back to every season. 7-3 in one-score games last year. Beat the Jets in a very fortunate. Jets fumbled a kickoff. Beat the Ravens, very fortunate twice. That game against the Lions was one of the biggest luck box wins of the year. 7-3 in that. If there's any regression at all, there's just no room for error, Colin. I know you like the schedule. And early, yes, it does line up. Hey, there's some potential here. But we're forgetting that Aaron Rodgers, part of the reason he's checking down all season last year, it's because he's not mobile. He can't move. He's a statue in the pocket. The book is out on him. I think the McCarthy stuff, you know, obviously they had beef back in Green Bay. That'll rear its ugly head as soon as we see our first signs of adversity. Yeah. I got to be honest. This is one of your rare whiffs. Steelers, they're not going to the playoffs.
5: Okay. Tomorrow's headlines to be another veteran quarterback, new coach, is Josh Allen. I like the Bills. What say you?
6: Well, it's easy to like the Bills. They have your guy, Josh Allen. Didn't you say he was a top 10 quarterback all time?
5: Yeah.
6: Earlier, you were on fire. You're on a heater. The Bills, we'll see. The headline for the Buffalo Bills this season will be Marsha, Mafia. Brady takes bunch of wins from 10, 12 to 10. I've got the Bills regressing, Colin, just a little bit with the new head coach, right? Brady, they kept him for some continuity. It's a lot different letting the last coach take all the arrows, and now you got to stand in front of the podium and answer a million questions and have the radio guys come after you. I think it's a big year for the GM. We know the wide receiver room was upgraded slightly with DJ Moore. Colin, I'm not, I mean, yes, they're going to win the division, but I'm just not so sure they're better than they are last season. If I asked you, where are the Buffalo Bills better this year than they were last year? You would say wide receiver. Great. What else you got? Because the defense gave up 30 points to the Broncos in the end of the season.
4: Yeah.
6: Are they better defensively?
5: Well, they've spent some draft capital on defense. Remember, they had to move off people pretty drastically and quickly. So they've spent more money on offense smartly. They've done the opposite of the Steelers. They're spending money now at wide receiver, running back, quarterback, left tackle. They've done it the smart way. What they've moved off, linebackers, corners, safeties, edge guys, they'd have to pay. So their defense is, they put draft capital into it. They've drafted it. We don't know if it's great yet, but I will, again, I'll give Brandon Bean credit. He's spending money on the right side of the ball. Yeah. The Steelers aren't.
6: That's fair. But I will also add to Josh Allen, has not had an injury history. Taken a pounding. We know late in the season, Josh, tuck and run, 10, 15 carries. Colin, he's getting up there in age. He's now a father. Hey, listen, this takes a toll on the body. Talk to me. I know all about that.
5: Tomorrow's headlines today. Okay, Lamar Jackson, another veteran quarterback, enters year 9 without John Harbaugh.
6: Yeah, this is one of the more fascinating teams. I'm starting my NFL previews, drilling down. I don't know what to make of the Ravens, Colin. The headline for Baltimore this season will be twist my Lamar, quarterback forced back in and out of the playoffs. I don't think they're going to hit 11 and a half wins. I'm looking at the under. Now, the schedule, though, screams, holy cow, this team should be better. Okay? 11 and a half, one of the highest win totals in the league.
5: It is.
6: And you're like, for a team that didn't make the playoffs, for Lamar, who was hurt a lot last year, for a first-time head coach in Jesse Minter.
5: I know. You and I agree on that.
6: First-time play caller?
5: Yeah.
6: What are we not seeing? So I'm leaning to the under 11 and a half. I know they did. Everybody liked their the kid they drafted, the interior lineman for Penn State.
5: Yeah.
6: They solidified some spots on defense. I look at the wide receiver room. I'm like, not that impressed. Once again, Derrick Henry, you know, at what point does this guy break down? I've said that for like 3 years in a row. Hasn't happened. But to me, there's just a lot more potential for disaster in Baltimore.
5: I have more questions than answers with the Ravens.
6: I mean, do you know what Jesse Minter's going to do other than the defense is going to be pretty damn good?
5: Yeah, well, I mean, Mike McDonald, we didn't know what he was going to do, but we knew the defense was going to be really good. So my take is, if I always say on new coaches, watch their side of the ball. You don't have to like Lincoln Riley, USC's top five in offense every year since he's been there. You don't have to like the way his defense or his culture is. He knows offense. Sean McDermott, the knock on him was, and Pete Carroll, well, what about the defense? The defense is bad. So now some of that, Sean McDermott is, we're spending all the money on offense. We don't have the players. So that was McDermott's pushback, is we don't have great personnel. So the Buffalo is very interesting because I do think their GM is hitting a lot of picks, made a lot of good moves, spending money on offense, has the quarterback, left tackle, receivers, weapons. I think Buffalo gets beat up by the press a little bit. Okay, now let's go to the NBA. Here we go. Tomorrow's headlines today. Let's start. Series is even right now with a Western Conference final. Spurs Thunder.
6: Big one tonight. And I should preface this. You keep asking for aliens. I want to see one. We got one in this series. He's on the screen. Victor Wembanyama, his nickname is the alien. The headline for the Western Conference finals will be, take me to your leader so I can dunk on him. Yes, I'm going to stick with the Spurs. I'm just so ticked off about these Harper and Fox injuries, Colin. I think if Wembanyama, if they start to officiate him the way Michael Jordan was officiated, yeah, we're going to get a lot of calls. He's going to shoot 15 free throws. If they let Hartenstein grab him and feel him up and rough him up, like, yeah, he's not going to do anything. Who could? So I think Wembanyama can lead them to victory. I'm personally shocked that they're favorites tonight, not knowing whether Fox and Harper are going to play. What is it? 25 minutes from Jordan McLaughlin. Champagne must hit threes. Colin, he's 4 for 18 from three in two games. That's not going to cut it, dude.
4: Right.
6: And Wembanyama can't do everything. This could be, though, one of those, holy cow, Wembanyama can put a team on his back.
4: Yeah.
6: Right? This could be a 45-21 game. I don't know. That they might need it.
5: Well, Hartenstein is not going to be able. I mean, there are videos videos on the internet of Holmgren and Hartenstein grabbing Wemby, no whistle.
6: Yeah. It's like a 4-minute video. It's not a couple of clips. It's a long, I mean, he goes up to rebound and Chet is pulling on his other arm.
5: Yeah.
6: And there's no, like, what are we doing? How are three refs missing this? So I think we need to get back to some sanity, and I'm going to still take the Spurs. I will take some heat if the Spurs don't win because, man, I've been pretty anti-OKC.
5: Finally, tomorrow's headlines today. Let's shift it, pivot over to the Eastern Conference. Knicks up 2-0.
6: Yeah, I haven't seen much from Cleveland in the first two games. I mean, all their role players were awful yesterday. I don't know what they got left in the tank. The headline for the Eastern Conference Finals will be Brunson burner account posted 38, logged off. Yes, yes, Kevin Durant. Hey, by the way, what's KD up to, Colin? Haven't heard his name since they got extinguished by the Lakers. But Jalen Brunson, a small guard, just dominating. I know you love that. I'm trying to think of an equivalent for Brunson because honestly, he didn't need to go off in game two. He set the table. I think he had 14 assists.
5: How about Steve Nash? You know, Steve Nash was a great
6: 2-time
5: closer.
6: MVP.
5: Yeah, and even, I don't think Nash was a great defender. Again, he had effort.
6: Yeah.
5: Brunson's got some Nash. Great closer. Yeah.
6: Better one-on-one scorer, I think. Nash, obviously an unsurpassed point
5: Nash
6: guard.
5: Nash was a better three-point shooter, wasn't he?
6: Yes.
5: I'm guessing, but I think he was.
6: But I just don't see how you stop Brunson. They haven't shown that they can do it. He's going to give you 38, or he's going to give you 14 assists. You know, ISO'd against Harden. Harden has no chance. I mean, they could go into Cleveland. I'll probably bet them to win game three. I'm going to see what the line is. And then they're going to do them like they did Philly in four and just blow them out. By the way, did you see Evan Mobley did not attempt a shot in the second half last night? What's Cleveland doing? I don't understand this team at all.
5: I didn't know that.
6: Didn't attempt one shot. Yeah, good first half. I think 14 points. Didn't attempt a single shot. How does that happen? He's supposed to be a max guy.
5: Kenny Atkinson, if I could have a criticism,
6: to
5: me, tends to very supportive of the players. It's like, the players are good. Don't blame James Harden. I thought he played good defense. And I mean, you have to call timeouts on the road, period. It's okay to criticize when Harden's getting baked. Evan Mobley's got to have a shot in the second half. Kenny Atkinson tends to lean toward, hey, we're all good here, good chemistry. I'm not into the pandering stuff. Like, you got to call guys out. You can't have a half where Evan Mobley doesn't have a single shot.
6: Yeah. Phil Jackson back in the day was not afraid to call guys out if they weren't delivering. Shaq, Kobe, Jordan, Pippen, whoever.
5: Yeah. I mean,
6: that's what the great ones do. I like Atkinson, but this is just a tall order for him. By the way, I looked this up. Did you know the two favorites in the Eastern Conference, gambling wise, to win the title at the beginning of the season were Knicks and Cavs? Yes, ahead of the Pistons. Yes, ahead of the Celtics.
5: Well, they have good rosters. I mean, if you combine those two teams, Jared Allen, Mitchell, Mobley, Harden, OG, Cat, Brunson, Bridges. Yeah, I mean, you've got 8 or 9 elite players. I mean, we may not love Harden's defensive pulse, but he's absolutely an all-time great offensive player. I mean, but if you did an all-star team in the East, you'd have a very good team. And the all-star team in the West would be Wemby, Castle, SGA, Jalen Williams.
6: Chet probably's on there by default. Caruso's got to be.
5: Dylan Harper's first off the bench. He'd be the best bench player in the series.
6: I mean
5: the Western Conference has been better than the Eastern overall for 25 years.
6: I know it's a sample size, but Colin, from what you've seen of the Knicks and what you've seen of Spurs Thunder, I think New York is going to be live in the finals. I do not think this is going to be like a whitewash 4-1, 4-2 for the Western
5: Conference. I think it's a 4-2. No, I think they match up better. If Jalen Williams is available and gives you 80%, I would take OKC in 5 or 6. I think the Knicks match up with the Spurs.
6: Interesting.
5: Well, they've got two bigs. So they can, and you know, I mean, they could pull Wemby out from the basket a little bit. First things first, live from the Indy 500. Just had Tom Rinaldi on. 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
1: And here's what you need to know.
3: Spurs guard Dylan Harper will be a game-time decision Friday for Game 3 of the Western Conference Finals against the Oklahoma City Thunder. Harper underwent an MRI on Thursday, and it was revealed he had suffered a right adductor injury. Harper expected to go through his pregame routine before the club decides his status. Also questionable is De'Aaron Fox, who's missed the first two games of the series. In the Stanley Cup playoff, Avalanche defenseman Cale Makar will miss the second game of the Western Conference Final against the Vegas Golden Knights. United States officials have told the World Cup team for the Democratic Republic of Congo they must isolate for 21 days or risk the ability to enter the country for the World Cup. Congo is currently dealing with an outbreak of a rare strain of the Ebola virus that has killed 160 people. Longtime Manchester City manager Pep Guardiola announced Friday that he's retiring for the club after 10 seasons. This Sunday's match against Aston Villa will be his final one. I'm Chris Perfett.
1: Portions of the show are recorded. You want winners? He went 0 for 14 picking bowl games.
16: God bless football.
1: You want hot takes? He said Patrick Mahomes would be a disaster.
16: Really?
1: You want baseball news? He doesn't even know who Kyle Tucker is.
16: Oh, okay.
1: In his personal record book, Kevin Durant hasn't won a ring yet.
16: I'm just telling you that's what he's doing.
1: You're listening to the man who made falling upwards an art form.
16: It's crazy.
1: This is Stu Gotts and Company, live. And sitting in for Stu Gotts and Company, it's Dan Beyer and Monsi Bolaños.
17: So you're sticking to it, Monsi. You're sticking to it that James Harden, the long-term plan to stay in Cleveland, that's what we're still sticking with this, right? Because when he hit that game winner, or darn near game winner, against the Pistons, we were back on the good graces of James Harden.
18: Mira, if you're looking at the Cavs thinking that the problem is James Harden, you are mistaken.
17: I did not say that.
18: Pero.
17: I did not say that. That's why LeBron James coming in and replacing, you know, Harden's role and many others' role on the team would be much better next year for the Cavaliers.
18: It's not going to happen.
17: You can't have Donovan Mitchell and James Harden in that backcourt. It's not going to work. As the Knicks are proving right now, you can only get so far.
18: But shouldn't we more say how great the Knicks look? Like, why is it that the Cavs don't seem to be up to par with what the Knicks are doing. But the Knicks, I don't know. I don't exactly know what they're injecting in themselves. If it's whatever they inject in that show, The Boys, I already forget the superheroes. But I don't know. Do you know what it is, Ian?
19: Compound V.
18: Compound V. I'm pretty sure the Knicks are injecting Compound V because none of this makes sense to me.
17: Chris Perfett, you know what they're talking about? You smirked. You know what Compound V is?
19: No, I smirked because I was taking a sip of my Mountain Dew.
17: Oh, okay. I thought, I'm like, geez, everybody is in on the Boys. You and even Lingard's talking about, Sam, you know the Boys? You know what this is all about?
19: That was Perfett's Mountain Dew. I've heard of the Boys. I've seen like a clip from it, but I don't know the show.
20: I actually haven't even watched since season 2. I just remember Compound V being it's like a thing you inject and it gives you superpowers.
17: I
19: just know all my friends are disappointed with the series finale. That's all I know.
17: I think a lot of Cleveland's disappointed with the Cavaliers' effort in the first two games. New York's loving the Knicks. I'd rather just move on.
18: No, oh, for sure. There's nothing even to say. The Knicks just look so much better. The Cavs look, it's crazy because out of the four teams left, the Cavs are like the most normal team, and it's not working for them in the sense of like they seem balanced, right? And it's not working.
17: This is what I think happened. I think last year we thought that the Cavs weren't the real deal despite their seeding. This year they underachieved in the regular season and then beat a bit of a banged up and maybe an overachieving Pistons team. And sure. We say, oh, that was them living up to what they were last year. I know James Harden wasn't there last year. He's there now, but there's still there's something missing. There's something within the guts of it.
18: It seems that way.
17: They're not going to win 4 or 5 against the Knicks.
18: No.
17: And the Knicks have won 9 straight games. They're probably playing the best basketball of anybody. Whether that's good enough to beat Oklahoma City or San Antonio is a completely different scenario. I think that at some point the Knicks are going to have a stumble. I just don't know if the Cavaliers are capable of allowing that stumble in games 3 and 4 in Cleveland.
18: Compound V is not going to allow that, it seems like, for New York.
17: So that brings us to tonight. Because this series is the series that I think everyone in America is fixated on. It is the de facto NBA Finals of Oklahoma City and San Antonio. Now, tonight, there's injury questions, obviously, on the San Antonio side. I don't think we're going to be seeing Jalen Williams for Oklahoma City. I don't know.
18: They don't need to put him out there, right? At this point, I feel like if his injury is that bad, considering what has happened throughout the regular season, and you want him to be ready for some games later on, I would hold him too. If he's not ready, I would hold him too. I think they have that luxury.
17: The thing about this series, this specific series, and after game one and the double overtime win, I saw so many tweets of the similar essence, Monty, that were saying, I can't wait for the next six games of this series. Mm-hmm. Give me six more games. Give me a whole series of this. And at the time, I'm like, well, heck, if San Antonio's already won one on the road, it may not go seven. Mm-hmm. But the Thunder end up, you know, fighting back, and now the Spurs are dealing with injuries. But it was also at that point in what Victor Wembanyama did in game one that didn't make me think about what's going to happen in the next 10 hours here. I started to think about what's going to happen over the next 10 years, because this is the NBA over the next 10 years.
18: Mm-hmm.
17: And I feel that there was a point, say, I don't know, just say pre-playoffs. At any point in the last year or two, pre-playoffs, I felt like the team of the next decade was Oklahoma City. They were climbing up. They needed a breakthrough. They won the title last year, and then you saw all the assets, and you know of all the assets that they have. You see of the moves that they're even making still and acquiring Jared McCain. Mm-hmm. They've got draft picks in the first round this year. I don't even know if they can roster everybody if they wanted to make those picks. Giannis could be in play, which is another part of this equation. But the point is I thought it was a no-brainer that Oklahoma City is going to be the class of the NBA for the next 10 years. And if you could be any team in the NBA, including the Lakers with Luka and the Knicks with Jalen Brunson and the T-Wolves with Anthony Edwards, if you could be any team in the NBA, you'd want to be Oklahoma City. And I don't know if that's the case anymore.
18: It's crazy to say, because I agree with you. If we would have had this conversation a couple of months ago, I would be like, absolutely. The Thunder are the team to beat for the next 10 years, or to be a part of, or the team that's always going to be in the conference championship. But watching the Spurs in real time right now, you can see them getting closer and closer to what the Thunder are. And it's crazy in such a short amount of time. Like, I don't want to, you know, crown the Spurs too early. I get all that. I don't want to crown Wemby. But how can you not? In fact, Kerry Rhodes, who you work with on Sundays, texted us earlier this week and was like, all right. Yeah, yes, he's great. I get it. I admit it.
17: I was wrong.
18: Because he was like, I'm not ready to give him all the credit yet. And understandably so. But if you are watching the Spurs right now, there is no way that you cannot see what they are building and how close that gap really is between the Thunder and the Spurs.
17: Is that what would make you side with San Antonio? Is the surrounding cast around Wembanyama, or is it just Wembanyama specific? Of just having the best player who we think is going to be the best player in the league for the next decade?
18: I think it's more heavy on Wembanyama, I'm not going to lie. But if I had to decide right now, in the next minute, what team I want for the next 10 years, I'm giving the edge to the Spurs, and call me crazy. It also has to do with how we are viewing both teams. Like, people don't like the Thunder. They're not fans of the Thunder, mm-hmm. unless you are a Thunder fan. Like, I'm not a fan of the Knicks, and I'm rooting for the Knicks out here on the sideline. You know what I'm saying? Like, I wish I was a Knicks fan. It seems really fun to be a part sure. of that world. But from the outside, I'm enjoying it. I feel like I would take the Spurs, because I feel like the Spurs are welcomed by basketball fans. So that's big for success.
17: There's something that bothers me about the Spurs. I'll tell you about it in a second. Chris Perfett, if you had to pick San Antonio or Oklahoma City the next 10 years, who do you like of those two?
4: The next 10 years?
17: Yep.
4: I like San Antonio. I think Wembanyama is on a trajectory to be a superstar, the likes of which is reserved for like Michael yeah. Jordan and LeBron at this point.
17: Yeah, he's a generational player. Like, when we talk about generational players, we're talking about once every 25 years.
18: Mm-hmm.
17: He is a generational player. Ian Roddy, our executive producer, if you're taking the Spurs or Thunder over the next 10 years, who are you picking?
20: I'm picking the Spurs, too, as kind of like an all-in type of gamble, because I do see it as a gamble. Like, Wemby is so unprecedented that, like, we really don't know. Like, will he have a long career? I hope so. Knock on wood. But so like if the Thunder would be the safer pick because you have a guy like Shea who we've already seen go back to back MVPs. We know he's going to be great for the next however long. Wemby, we think he could be even better and we think he will be, but we'll see what happens.
17: Iowa Sam, Thunder or Spurs?
19: I'm going with the Spurs.
17: This is crazy.
18: That's crazy.
17: Like, because am I wrong in saying that 2 months ago, like even, and it's, Wemby was a finalist for MVP. We know the great season that he had, but everything that was laid out, and the Spurs got the best of the Thunder in the season series, so maybe we shouldn't be surprised that they went and won in Oklahoma City. But if you looked and took a step back at what Oklahoma City has, you know, been able to accomplish and compile when it comes to assets, it felt like it was far and away that they were ahead of everyone else. And Bobby Marks, within the past week, this past week, did a piece in breaking down what teams are best set over the next 7 years. And there were seven teams in this top tier. Oklahoma City and San Antonio are both in that when it's coming to terms of draft picks. Mm-hmm. So they have control of draft picks over the next. So what was Oklahoma City's strength? Also, in a way, is San Antonio's strength.
18: Mm-hmm.
17: And you mentioned Dylan Harper. I want to play Draymond Green talking about Dylan Harper if we can, because we're going to hear from that, and then I will tell you what bothers me about San Antonio. This is Draymond Green talking about the Spurs.
5: Dylan Harper,
17: wow,
5: had no clue that he was this special. With his play, he takes this team from being in the pipeline to win a championship soon to, like, the way he's playing, they can win a championship right now. I mean, he is unbelievable. Special, knows how to use his size, knows when to use his speed, getting more and more comfortable with the jump shot. People, he's not even super comfortable with his three ball yet. Imagine once next year, next 2 years, he coming, he just rising up from three. And it's pure basketball. It's pure, like, no foul baiting, no, none of that. Just like, yo, I'm scoring, you can't stop me. Every time I got a smaller guard, I realize that I'm getting to the hole, finishes around the basket extremely well. He is special. Between these two guards and Victor Wembanyama, this series right now is so important for what the next 5 years, 10 years possibly looks like in the NBA.
17: So I think the other guard that he was talking about, and De'Aaron Fox is injured, is Stephon Castle. And that's the piece, and this is what I don't like about the Spurs, Monty, is this team, and I say it not in a way that I hate the Spurs. This team landed David Robinson in the late 80s. They landed Tim Duncan in the mid to late 90s. Around that core, you had the likes of Sean Elliott, who was a longtime Spur, Avery Johnson, a veteran team. They go and win a title. They have these players, and Duncan could have been a generational. Like, Duncan was the prize of that draft and of many drafts. We know how great Tim Duncan was. But what is so annoying is the drafting of Tony Parker, the drafting of Manu Ginobili. Stephon Castle goes fourth when Zachary Risacher is the first overall pick. Like, you have that draft today.
18: Dylan Harper goes second.
17: Right? Like these things, like, just end up happening. And that's what is so frustrating. Like, it's not even that the Spurs just always get lucky. They get lucky because they get the prime player, Robinson, Duncan, and Wemby. And Wemby's going to be more special than probably all of them. But they also then cash in on their other chips. And that's the frustrating part. And that's what, if I'm Oklahoma City, I'm frustrated, because look at all of the right moves Oklahoma City had to do to get in this place. Like, they had to take everybody to the cleaners. Even the deal with Paul George. Like, if Shai Gilgeous-Alexander is not on the Clippers, are they where they are right now? Are they taking a different player in at that point? But Sam Presti ended up, you know, figuring out the system, broke the code. And now he's got to deal with this alien for the next decade. Like, that would be the frustrating thing. Like, if I am, and why I say I would hate the Spurs, it's not that I'm a Thunder fan, but man, now this is what I got to go up against.
18: Not only that, but imagine being the Thunder with your own version of a unicorn, but it's just not good enough.
17: Right?
18: Like, how frustrating is all of this? You're so right. And I think at the start of the playoffs, I think all of us would have said the Thunder. At the start of the playoffs, if this question would have been presented, I think we all would have been like, no, it's probably the Thunder. Like, the Thunder have won. We see it. The Spurs, in a short amount of time, are showing us that they are here to dethrone the Thunder already. And that's crazy.
17: When the Spurs got Duncan and Robinson, it's a different team. But Tim Duncan, for that, I'm just going to say 20-year stretch. It's just easier to put that way. In that 15 to 20-year stretch of the Spurs, the constant was Tim Duncan. Mm-hmm. Whether it was David Robinson and Sean Elliott and Avery Johnson winning in 1999, or then the transition, and then the later years, Tony Parker's winning MVPs, Kawhi Leonard. Mm-hmm. I mean, mention Kawhi when I'm talking earlier.
18: I know, and he's such a big part of it, too.
17: Yeah, like it's just like they end up hitting on these things. That's why it's so difficult to be mad at them, because if Wemby didn't have what was around him, they would not be able to challenge what Oklahoma City could fight off a Wemby. But they can't fight off a Stephon Castle and a Dylan Harper and all these other pieces that San Antonio gets right. And that's why it's just crazy. Like, it dawned on me. I had it in the back of my mind just basically on auto mode that Oklahoma City's going to be the team of the decade.
18: Oh, yeah, easily.
17: Yeah, for the next 10 years. And now it's not the case. That was even with knowing that Wemby could have this ceiling, but now to see how all the pieces are falling into place in San Antonio, yeah, I don't think so. Even if the Spurs don't win this series, I still like their position, just like all of you, over the next 10 years.
18: The Thunder are probably like, if we don't win this year, I don't know how easy it is going to be to get there next year. And I think that's what it was, right? With the Spurs, I think we were all expecting them to fall short this year, because Wemby's season last year was cut short. So we actually haven't seen Wemby do this throughout the postseason like this. They're figuring it out as they go, and they're having mega success. That's scary.
17: Very scary. Game 3 tonight in San Antonio. She's Monty Bolaños. I'm Dan Beyer. In for Stu Gotts and Company live here on Fox Sports Radio. Chris Perfett, Ian Roddy, and Iowa Sam hanging out with us on this Friday. Coming up next, you're going to hear Stu's conversation with Robert Griffin III, plus Stu and company also chat with Adam Schefter coming up later in the show. That's next. She's Monty. I'm Dan. In for Stu here on Fox Sports Radio. 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

0: Gotza coming live on Fox Sports Radio. She's Monty Bolaños. I'm Dan Beyer.
1: Hello.
0: Going to hear from Stu in a second in his conversation with RG3. Are you excited with Thunder and Spurs tonight?
1: Like, yeah. No, I'm really excited.
0: I feel that way as well.
1: Yeah, and I know it sucks for the Spurs with their two, because part of the success that the Spurs have had, as we just talked about, it's not just Wemby. It is the three-headed monster that is their backcourt. And when two of those heads are questionable, it's not an ideal situation for the Spurs because they don't have the success if it wasn't for that backcourt. So it's going to suck because Stephon Castle turns. I don't know if it's like if you put the ball in Stephon Castle's hands more, if he's going to find a way to minimize the turnovers or if it's going to go up higher. And then what do you ask Wemby? Wemby to be even better?
0: You know what I love about tonight? I have no idea who wins.
1: That's great.
0: And no, like last night, like I had a sense 100%. Knicks probably going to win, going to go up 2-0.
1: Because of compound V.
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2: Brunson sets a screen. Brunson gets Strus up near the top of the key. Five to shoot. Crossover left hand. Kicks it to Hart. Left corner three. Got another one. Josh Hart, the sniper of the night. 5 for 10 from downtown. He's got 24 points. And the Knicks lead by 16.
0: And 18-0 run. I mean, yeah. The game was tied up at 53 all.
1: Mm-hmm.
0: Next thing you know, it's 71-53.
1: Tied at 53, but you were like, but the Knicks look better. Like, they're even at that time moment. You know, it was like, when are the Knicks going to pull away? And then they 18-0 run in the third quarter, and it was just...
0: And it was over.
1: Over.
0: Yeah. It's just the beginning. Chris Perfett is here to give us the latest of what's happening on this Friday. Then, on the other side, Stu and company chatting it up with RG3, Robert Griffin III. What's going on, Chris?
3: Yeah, guys, you were just talking about it. Two guards are game time decisions for the San Antonio Spurs. Dylan Harper underwent an MRI on Thursday. He has suffered a right adductor injury, so he's expected to go through his pregame routine before the club decides on his status. De'Aaron Fox, also questionable to start in this game as the series moves to San Antonio. Avalanche defenseman Cale Makar will miss game two of the Western Conference Finals against the Vegas Golden Knights. Jordan Spieth has sunk 6 birdies in a row at the Byron Nelson. He put in a 62 scorecard, 12 under par. That's one stroke back of the lead there. United States officials have told the World Cup team for the Democratic Republic of Congo they must isolate for 21 days or risk the ability to enter the country for the World Cup. The Congo is currently dealing with an outbreak of a rare strain of the Ebola virus. And New York Giants defensive lineman Roy Robertson-Harris has apparently torn his Achilles at Thursday's OTA workout. He's expected to miss the 2026 NFL season. Back to Stu Gotts and company.
4: I love this man. I have no idea where he is and what he's doing. I do know that he's with us on behalf of USAA's Memorial Day Poppy Wall of Honor, Robert Griffin III with us, Heisman Trophy winner. Robert, before I ask you what the hell you're doing and where the hell you are, please tell us what you're doing. Great work you're doing with USAA.
5: Yeah, guys, want to say thank you guys for having me on and really shining a light on this USAA Poppy Wall of Honor for Memorial Day. You know, as a military brat, that's what they call us, kids of military members and service members. You know, Memorial Day to a lot of people means long weekends, you know, barbecues, pool parties. But the true meaning of Memorial Day is to honor those who paid the ultimate sacrifice for our country. And the fact that the reason we get to have those barbecues and those pool parties is because they sacrificed everything for us to have that freedom. So USA has made it their mission to not only honor our military, but to make it known what Memorial Day is about. It's become my mission over the last 15 years because I am so entwined in this military community. And the display you see behind me has over 646,000 poppies in it to represent all of the soldiers who have made the ultimate sacrifice sacrifice since World War One. And when you take that into consideration, it really is a humbling experience. You know, they've actually, this is the seventh year that USA has done this, the Poppy Wall of Honor, and they've actually added now stories from the family members of the fallen soldiers that you can come, and when you visit, you can listen and hear those stories. And part of the reason for that is we never want people to feel in our military communities like their sacrifices are not really being honored. We don't want them to feel like they're being forgotten. So this is a huge way to do that, and I'm honored to be here with USAA to honor our military families, and especially the ones that made the ultimate sacrifice for us to experience the freedoms that we have.
6: That's awesome work, Robert. Really appreciate you doing that. It's also a really good location for you to be at for Memorial Day, to celebrate anything Memorial Day. Yeah. What's the weather like around you? It doesn't seem too great. How are you navigating all that?
5: Yeah, listen, the weather's not great. I got to give a huge shout out to the whole staff here. They've done a great job of keeping me dry, but they are not dry. And it is very chilly. The wind is whipping. But it's a very small sacrifice for us to pay to honor our military and our soldiers that paid the ultimate sacrifice. So we're right here, right next to the World War II Memorial on National Mall in Washington, D.C., obviously my old stomping grounds. But we want people to come and visit. We want people to share those memories, even on social media. You know, they can use hashtag Poppy in Memory and share those stories of a family member, a friend, or someone that they knew that was in the military that made and paid the ultimate sacrifice. And I'm going to share as many as I possibly can that I see on social media. But it's really just about continuing their stories, because I don't know if you guys know this, but there's this huge saying in the military community that there's no soldier left behind. And how we honor them is by not leaving their stories in the past, but continuing to propel them into the future. So there's no better place.

0: is truly something that I think every Wacoan is truly appreciative of. So I've got a great relationship with them. I would be willing to forfeit that table for Chip and Joanna.
1: Take his to go.
2: Rob, we're gonna play more of those. We're gonna play more of those one tables for you in a second. But I got one question for you. Do you have a criteria for teams at a 24 team playoff in college football? What is that?
0: Yes.
3: Oh, really?
0: 100%. So,
3: Robert, I feel like a 24-team playoff takes away from what makes college football special, which is the regular season. You're nuking the regular season, all right?
0: I disagree, but let me first explain why I'm in favor of the 24 playoff.
3: Okay.
0: It's more about not hurting the student athletes, because you hear a lot of people say, hey, just cap what they can make. Well, that's going back to what was going on between 1906 and 2021. I don't want to go back there. I think the players, they've built the brands, they've built the industry, they deserve to share in the revenue. Okay.
3: Right.
0: So in order to not cap the market potential of the players, you have to expand at 24. Because college sports needs more money, and I'm very clear about that. It is about the money. Otherwise, the non-revenue generating sports are going to continue to evaporate. There's been over 1,000 programs that have been shuttered since 2025 with the House settlement because they can't afford to spend money on those sports. All right, so now you get past that. Yes, college football has the most impactful regular season in all of sports, period. Okay. But right now, it only really matters when it comes to a national championship to about 10 to 15 elite blue blood programs. So by expanding to 24 and the criteria being one, there's no four loss teams allowed in the playoff. The second criteria is there's 10 automatic bids for every FBS conference champion that doesn't have four losses. Okay. Mm. So there's 10 FBS conferences. Last year, four of those conferences wouldn't have qualified because their conference champion had four losses or more. That opens up the college football playoff to mean more to all of college football at the FBS level. So if we have a regular season that's the most impactful, we're not nuking it by expanding the playoff and including this criteria. We're actually making it a better regular season that means more to those teams, because now they know, hey, if I win the MAC, that's great. But if I win the MAC and I'm 6-6, I'm still not going to the college football playoff. So I think no four loss team should get in regardless. Big 10, SEC, ACC, Big 12, none of them. If they have four losses, you're out. That means your league just wasn't good enough that year. That means your team that won the conference championship just wasn't good enough that year. But I want to see the entirety of college football get in. It is not the Power Four that makes college football great. It's all of college football that makes college football great.
2: Robert, you give that exact same speech and that exact same suit and that exact same hat in any sort of setting, you will convince anybody.
3: Yeah, but especially that setting. I mean,
0: yeah. So, and I get it. I understand why people don't want it to expand. And we had similar things when it was, the BCS, and when it was four teams, when it was eight teams. It's always doomsday when expansion happens. But I think it's how you expand. If we expand and it's a 24-team at-large bid, I'm with you. I don't think we should do that.
3: Yeah, okay.
0: I think that's terrible, because it will become the SEC, Big 10, Big 12, ACC, college football playoff, which it pretty much is anyway.
3: We have some more one tables. You seem to enjoy that, and so we have some more for you. Let's kick it off here with Taylor. He has another one. Go ahead, Taylor.
4: So, RG3, we're going to go to the nation's capital where you are. This restaurant is in D.C., let's say Georgetown. John Riggins walks in, and then Alex Ovechkin walks in. Who gets the table?
3: Oh, geez.
0: It depends on who's the owner of the restaurant, you know?
3: Like, you. The name of the restaurant is RG3. That's it. Yes.
0: then it's Ovechkin.
3: Okay. Really?
0: I love Ovi. Ovi was here when I was here. You have to be a real historian of the game to know John Riggins. And I do, because I study the game. But I would definitely give it to Ovi. You know, he might be the second greatest, hockey player of all time. So I think he's getting that seat over John Riggins, 100%.
2: All right. This restaurant is, let's say it's in the Heisman House. Inside of the Heisman House. It's a big place. All right. Fernando Mendoza and Tim Tebow.
3: All right, so there's an RG3's in the Heisman house. You control who gets that seat. There's only one seat left, okay?

0: Listen, first of all, I love Fernando Mendoza. I think that he is, I think he's going to be great for the Las Vegas Raiders. But it's Tim Tebow, guys, okay? Like, okay. The speeches, the blood rolling down his face. Not only are you going to get a great leader who's going to motivate you, he's also going to take you to Bible study. You mm-hmm. know what I mean? Yeah. You can travel the country with him. You're going to go fight against, sex trafficking and all the horrors of the world. I think it's Tim Tebow gets that seat 100% of the time, 10 times out of 10.
1: Well, Fernando's probably too nice. He'll give it up, right?
2: Yes. Yeah, right. Yes. Please take my seat. Yes.
0: Fernando's going to be at the Bible study with him. You know what I'm saying? I'm going to be right there as well. But I think Fernando would sit there and say, yeah. And he's not going to call him Tim. He's going to call him Mr. Tebow.
3: Mr. Tebow.
0: So I think Mr. Tebow's getting the seat.
2: He's with us here on behalf of USAA. We'll get back to that in just a second. One table, neutral site, okay? I'm taking it out of the state of Texas. Put it anywhere, okay? RG3's is really growing here.
0: Okay.
2: You're a big track star. This is going to be a tough one for you. Michael Johnson walks in. There's one table. He went to Baylor. You went to Baylor. And Carl Lewis walks in. Who's getting that table?
0: Oh, you guys are killing me.
3: Friends of Michael?
0: You guys are great. I'm gonna give you my honest answer, and it might shock some people, but it's Carl Lewis.
2: Right.
3: Legend.
0: One, it's Carl Lewis because he had an incredible national anthem that he sang that one time. And I would just ask him if he could sing it again. And then two, Michael Johnson actually, he probably worked at the restaurant. But Michael Johnson is a Baylor guy, but he stole the Grand Slam track idea from me and then didn't involve me in any of the promotion of that track circuit. And then I think, I don't know if you guys know this, but they bellied up
3: and the billionaire kind of bailed on them.
0: Everything. Yeah, they kind of bailed on them. So, like, in my mind, it was like, you know, it is what it is. This is what happens when you don't involve people that you should. So.
1: Carlos is getting that.
2: They don't get a table. You're right. Yeah.
0: It's unfortunate, but Carl Lewis is getting that table.
3: All right.
0: I think he's getting that table from me and the entire track and field community as well.
3: Yeah.
2: All right. Last one. We'll get you out of here and we'll promote USAA one more time on the way out. Back to the Heisman House. RG3 is in the Heisman House. I love this. Yeah. I love this restaurant. It's Bo Jackson. It's Herschel Walker. Who's getting it?
0: Ooh. Oh, it's Bo Jackson, 100%. Like, Bo knows ball. Bo played everything.
2: Right.
0: And then Herschel was actually in one of my first Heisman House commercials that I had a part of, and he was doing pull-ups in the doorway, which was like so Herschel Walker. But I think Bo Jackson, he's getting that seat, 100%.
2: Right. Bo doesn't know waiting, right?
3: Yeah.
0: No. Bo doesn't know waiting. No.
2: Yes. RG3, we love you, man. I want to do more with you. I don't know how to get a hold of you, but we'll have to figure that out because we do want to do more football with you. But on the way out here, headed into Memorial Day weekend, please tell everyone again what you're doing with USAA and how they can help in terms of what you're doing with USAA.
0: Yeah, again, guys, we're here in the nation's capital at the National Mall, USAA's Poppy Wall of Honor. This is the seventh year that they've done it. We want people to know that Memorial Day is more than just about long weekends, pool parties, and barbecues. It's about honoring our soldiers who have given the ultimate sacrifice. So in order to keep those stories rolling, go to social media, use hashtag Poppy in Memory, and that'll allow you to share the stories of a family member, a loved one, or someone that you knew that gave the ultimate sacrifice. I'm going to share as many of those stories as I possibly can and make sure we keep those stories alive, because that is what matters to our military family. We want to make sure that they know that they're never going to be forgotten.
2: All right, Ben, you're great. It's a great cause. We appreciate you joining us here. And RG3, again, I want to do more with you. Listen, my people will reach out to your people. Okay?
0: We're going to make it happen. I appreciate you, brother.
2: All right. Thank you, Ben.
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28: 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I'm Dan Beyer. 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
29: Changing of whose guard?
28: Changes in the air. Change is inevitable. All of those phrases could be used for Iowa City, Iowa. Uh-oh, someone's attention's just been
30: I looked at the rundown.
28: All right. I have a blank. I have a blank. Ian, I have a blank. Is it in magic ink, or did Sam get the answer?
30: Yeah, you need the black light to be able to see it.
29: The black light? Okay, it's better than something else.
28: The Iowa Hawkeyes are getting a new basketball court for Carver Hawkeye Arena.
30: Iowa.
28: And this shouldn't come as a huge surprise. They've had the current court for the last 10 years. They need a new court. It's about the lifespan of courts. Even Iowa put it out in the release announcing this. Monty, do you know where they got the new court from?
29: No, tell me.
28: They bought the court from the NCAA, from where they played their regional and won their Sweet 16 game against Nebraska in Houston.
29: Okay.
28: So we see those courts that are made for the NCAA tournament. Schools buy those courts. There's nothing new about that. It happens. Iowa Sam got their hands on the court where they shocked the Cornhuskers. That's awesome.
29: That is awesome.
30: We're going to bring good juju to Carver Hawkeye Arena.
28: It's also the court they lost to Illinois to go to the Final Four.
30: But they battled.
28: That's the point that I have a problem with. There were other courts that they probably could have purchased, Sam, in previous years, including runs by the women's team, right? I'm sure the women's courts are new.
30: Yeah.
28: But instead, they felt that their victory over a football school in Nebraska in the NCAA tournament was enough to make reason to buy this court.
30: Do you think that, like, in the post game of either the Nebraska game or the Illinois game, they're like, it just, the reporters didn't get to the question of, like, how much did you like playing on that court? Like, Ben McCollum, maybe in the back of his mind, was like, you know what? It really sucks to lose to Illinois, but man, that court was really nice.
28: We were so comfortable on that court. It was so nice and cozy.
30: The wood, high quality maple or whatever.
28: But that's
30: it is.
28: Another point, because for the first time in 43 years, they're doing away with the parquet. There's not going to be a parquet. They're going to keep the court as it is. So the squares that we all know at Boston Garden were the same pattern that you would get at Carver Hawkeye Arena. But according to the release, the parquet is going away because of this current court that they purchased. They are abandoning history, 43 years of history, Monty, for a Sweet 16 victory over Nebraska. I don't know. I've got a bit of a problem with it. I think that Iowa really, really
5: just did not set the bar high enough. Like, they needed to, you know, get a new parquet floor or buy the ones when Caitlin Clark and Iowa were going to Final Fours. Buy those. This seems like a really low bar.
29: I did not know about the historical aspect of what they were losing, including the spot for Caitlin Clark.
5: That's another point.
29: Right? So now I don't know if I like it. I was all in on it, though. Originally, I was in on this idea, but now you're telling me that the last memory on that court was a loss to Illinois?
5: Yes.
29: And that Caitlin Clark symbol will be gone?
5: They will put the symbol down on the court in the same area.
29: No, but is that it?
5: That's not what she stood on.
30: Are they going to take the square where she launched a shot and like auction it off? Like, I don't know. I'm just...
29: Sam would like to bid on it.
5: That would be...
30: $1. That would start at $1.
5: That would be the only piece of the court that would be like worth having.
30: Like,
5: right?
30: Frame it. Yeah. Something. Put it in like a display case. But
29: I don't care if you paint it on the new one. That's not the one she stood on, right? Is what you're telling me.
5: Yes, it would be this. It wouldn't be the same wood. It would be the same area. You could put it in the same exact spot on the court.
29: No.
5: But it wouldn't be the same wooden piece that was where she set the scoring record.
29: Oh, I was for it. Now I don't know how I feel about it. But it's Iowa. Sam, how do you feel about it? This hits you a lot harder.
30: Well, I think if you were looking at it from like the women's team side of it, like they made a lot of memories with Caitlin Clark on that floor. The men, though, haven't been to a Final Four since 1980. So like all of the basketball that's been played on that court for the last 46 years, there's been a lot of just so-so.
5: And by the way, it's not the same court for the past... I don't think it's the same
30: court.
5: Oh,
30: no, you're right. No, I'm sorry. Yeah, you're absolutely correct. So the Caitlin Clark memories were made in the last 10 years on that court. Mm-hmm. But like in general, like if they're going to replace it with that, I don't.
5: But that's the point of like you're getting rid of a parquet floor, your pattern that you've known for 43 mm-hmm, years mm-hmm. to replace it I with guess this they, one okay. that just you just won a Sweet 16 game for.
30: But like, I don't know if maybe the parquet wasn't, because like the men really up until this year, they haven't done a lot in the last couple decades.
5: I think it's going to mess with your eyes so much. The first time you and all the Hawkeye fans are going to turn on the court, it's not going to be the parquet floor pattern. It's going to be a normal floor. It'll be painted differently. You know, there were times and years where the baseline was black. Sometimes it was yellow. You know, you'd have different courts. But your square, your parquet pattern that we all know made famous by the Boston Garden is not going to be there. It's just going to be a flat surface all the way down.
30: Yeah, I don't know if I even noticed that. Or like I didn't notice anything that stood out to me when they were playing the Sweet 16, the Elite Eight game. So maybe I will notice it more when I'm like, okay, this looks different.
5: Yeah,
29: it's like they're cheating on their history.
5: Yes.
29: With like a hot chick, and then they're going to regret it after.
5: The new young hot girl from Houston.
29: Yes, exactly.
5: They brought in instead of these old bones that have been here for the last 10 years.
29: Exactly.
5: Come on. Let me get this hot thing.
30: Let me just say this, though. The prior administration, the previous administration, and the Iowa fans and the Iowa broadcast team and the media are not getting along right now. Maybe they want to be like, all right, we're getting rid of this old thing because there's bad memories associated with it.
5: For the first time since the arena opened in 1983, the parquet layout will be replaced by a single surface design featuring a few new elements.
30: Ah, whatever. Out with the old, in with the new.
5: Yep.
29: Mira, again, cheating on your history, on your old girlfriend with a new one. You're going to regret
5: it. They found it on a dating app. It was called Splinter.
29: Stop.
5: Splinter. It's kind of close to Tinder, right?
30: Where we got
5: Tinder
29: wolves. Very good. Wow.
5: Someone stole Jason Smith's wings. Oh. We're going to find out who next. We are
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10: I'm Dan Patrick, and this is Above the Noise. Every contender needs a glue guy, not the star, the guy willing to defend, chase loose balls, make winning plays, step up when the moment demands it. Championship teams always seem to have one. Oklahoma City has Alex Caruso. New York, Josh Hart. Last night in the win over Cleveland, Hart showed exactly why players like him matter so much. 26 points, 7 assists, and he made 5 threes. But the numbers only tell part of the story. He's often there with every hustle play, every 50-50 ball. He controls the energy. That's what separates role players from true difference makers. Stars will have off nights over the course of the playoffs. What keeps teams alive are players capable of filling the gaps when those moments happen. Hart does that better than almost anyone in the league, and that makes New York even more dangerous. Because when teams have stars leading the way and glue guys doing everything else, that's when things start looking like a championship run. I'm Dan Patrick, and this is Above the Noise. 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
16: We are.
15: Here's what you need to know.
17: Series between the Spurs and the Thunder are headed to San Antonio, but the Spurs may be a little shorthanded. Spurs guard Dylan Harper will be a game-time decision for Game 3. Harper underwent an MRI on Thursday and found a right abductor injury. He's expected to be a game-time decision, along with also Spurs guard De'Aaron Fox, who's missed the first two games of the series. Boston Red Sox shortstop Trevor Story underwent a successful sports hernia repair on Friday. He's out indefinitely. New York Giants defensive lineman Roy Robertson Harris tore his Achilles at Thursday's OTA workout. He's expected to miss the 2026 NFL season. 20 trophies over 10 seasons, 6 Premier League titles, and a Champions League title now. Longtime Manchester City manager Pep Guardiola announced on Friday that Sunday's match against Aston Villa will be his last, and he is stepping down. I'm Chris Perfett.
15: Portions of the show are recorded. You want winners?
1: He went 0-for-14 picking bowl games.
16: God bless football.
1: You want hot takes? He said Patrick Mahomes would be a disaster.
16: Really?
1: You want baseball news? He doesn't even know who Kyle Tucker is.
16: Oh, okay.
1: In his personal record book, Kevin Durant hasn't won a ring yet.
16: I'm just telling you that's what he's doing.
1: You're listening to the man who made falling upwards an art form.
16: It's crazy.
1: This is Stu Gotts and Company live. And sitting in for Stu Gotts and Company, it's Dan Beyer and Monsi Bolaños.
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28: I would say there's a little Joey Tribbiani in all of us.
29: Oh, 100. I am all the time Joey Tribbiani. Joey doesn't share food. Okay? I don't share food.
28: There's varying levels of this. And this is what brings us to this current state at Fox Sports Radio, because there was some drama last night in the hallways, drama that I think we can all relate to. No. But I wasn't here last night.
29: You weren't.
28: Monsi, you were here.
29: I was.
28: Iowa Sam, were you here last night?
29: Iowa Sam, look alive.
28: Were you here last night?
30: I left, I want to say I left at around 4:45 or 5.
28: Okay,
30: yesterday.
28: Sorry. I couldn't see it because we have our big light.
30: Just doing some production back here.
28: Yes. Chris Perfett, you weren't here last night, were you?
18: No. I was enjoying a nice poke bowl at home.
29: Nice.
28: Ian Roddy, you were here last night?
19: I was here last night.
28: Yes, okay. I walked in today to a note on the refrigerator that says, to whomever ate the dozen plus wings in the refrigerator and then put the empty tray back in, this is not the coolest of the not cool things to do to a coworker. Sorry, my eyes are bad. I may have messed it up. That's a whole dinner of someone else's you decided you just wanted to eat. Whoever did that, okay, total jerk move. And the victim of this crime is one Jason Smith, who joins the program. He's the host of the Jason Smith Show with Mike Harmon, weekday nights, 10 o'clock Eastern, 7 Pacific, here on Fox Sports Radio. Jason, what happened to your wings?
21: Well, I feel like I should talk like Benoit Blanc from the Knives Out movies, because everybody's a suspect, especially Iowa Sam, who already changed his story in the last 5 minutes.
28: Really? Interesting.
21: Before I was waiting to come on the air with you fine folks, Iowa Sam said it wasn't me. I left around 4:40. Then I hear you just say to him now, when were you here? And he said, I left 4:45 or 5 o'clock. Oh, so which is it, Iowa Sam? When did you eat all of my wings and then walk out and then tell me, oh, it's 4:40, 4:45. Maybe in 5 minutes it'll be 9 o'clock when you said you left.
30: Jason, listen, I left here, I don't remember exactly when, but I left and I went to Blue Dog where I had a pretzel and I had a cheeseburger.
28: With Britney Spears?
30: I actually saw an inscribing in the wood that said Britney was here, like from Shawshank. But
29: so good.
30: Now listen, I had my meals yesterday. I didn't have any need to eat your wings. Like, I didn't even see them in there.
18: It's meals, plural.
30: So I'm innocent.
28: Okay. Jason, can you just let us know? And I want to just say this. I have been told that Jason is very generous to the night crew at Fox Sports Radio.
29: He really is.
28: Very, very generous in terms of providing, you know, food or drinks or whatever it is. So, Jason, lay out what, like, your week was and what led to the wing caper that we're still on the lookout for.
21: Okay, well, first of all, Dan, I got to be honest. If I didn't have the Knicks this week, this would be a really tough week. But I have the Knicks, so everything is awesome. So Tuesday night, we decide to order...
29: Wednesday.
21: Wednesday night, we decide to order wings, right? Like, okay, let's get wings. And we usually go to Wingstop. Alex Teichert makes the order. You know, he's on the board. We get wings for everybody. And because I look out for everybody with dietary situations, like Monsi, who hasn't eaten meat in, like, you know, 9 or 10 years, we get extra orders of fries.
29: That's right.
21: Monsi also says, listen, I'd like the big ranch and on the side, not the small ranch. So it's like, okay,
28: which
21: we can
28: extra.
21: Do that too.
29: Yes,
28: extra.
29: Yeah, extra.
21: Yeah. No, that's extra. That's fine. Not that does the small cups of ranch are not that you know that they're not good enough, but we get the big cup. Okay, so we get the food. It comes and it just so happened that night we had like Justin Frostberg was sick, and so there weren't as many people working. So we had extra wings left over because, as you know, Monty's a vegetarian; she won't eat the wings. Mm-hmm. So we had a bite. I said, well, okay, this is fine. I'll put the wings back in the tray. And because there's like 12 or 15 wings left over. This is great. This is like, I can have some of these for dinner tomorrow night. This is perfect. I put them back in the tray, put them back in the refrigerator. Awesome, right? Going to leave them here. And I even had the blue cheese that I have in the cup that I put in the tray. So one of those little, you know, tin trays, the wings are in there. The blue cheese is in there. Great. So I leave, go home. I have my day. I come back in. The Knicks win. It's a huge day. I'm like, go New York.
29: He's
21: go
29: excited.
21: New York. Go. Yeah, it's like 6:30. I'm like, I'm going to go have my wings now.
29: Yeah.
21: I go in and I go, wow, this feels really light. This feels really light. So I take it out and I'm going, these are new diet wings where apparently they just get really light the day after. And I open up the tin and I look inside and all the wings are gone. The blue cheese is still there. So, but no, it ain't the blue cheese. They left the blue cheese. So apparently it's someone who doesn't like blue cheese. So now that's a big clue that I know about that I can find this out. All the wings are gone. And I can't believe it because I'm saying not only was that a jerk move to eat all the wings, but then I'm going to put the empty tray back into the refrigerator. Like that's a double blank you, man. That was not cool.
28: I also think that it's got to be someone who's an idiot because if you would have thrown it out, you would have just thought, oh, maybe when they, you know, cleaned up everything, you know, did the vacuuming or day porter, they may have just thrown it out of the fridge,
29: right,
28: not knowing that it was somebody's food. You could have blamed it on them, but by leaving it there and having it be empty leaves evidence behind.
29: It's such a you-know-what move.
21: That's not only am I going to eat your food, I'm going to shove it in your face by putting the empty tray back in. And I'm going to leave the blue cheese. Like someone went in and said, oh, yeah, but I don't like the blue cheese, so I'm just going to have the wings. And I'm just going to leave. I'm going to put that back in there. Okay.
28: This is the thing that I think about, like, our company refrigerator, and I would think it'd be maybe most offices like this that sometimes I don't even want to open it because I don't know. And some of the stuff that some of the people eat around here, I don't even want my food close to it.
29: I agree.
28: So whoever like opened the door to even like go into the refrigerator, I think narrows it down because I wouldn't have been an open the door refrigerator guy to like, let's see what's on tap tonight.
21: Yeah, oh, that's like, I open the door. Yeah, what's in, like, the entire refrigerator is mine, like, there at home. Yeah, I'm just going to have whatever. I'll have some of this, I'll have some of that. Because I agree with you, Dan. Some of the stuff in there, I just go, oh, wow, I don't know what this is. I used to be a guy, and now that we have the refrigerator cleaned out every Friday, I used to be the one Fridays that would open the fridge and go, oh, my God, this is terrible. And I would throw stuff away, like stuff that was in there all week that was bad, that had gone bad, that had mold on it or had gone. I'm like, you know what? This is, and it smells. I got to get rid of it. But now it's cleaned out every Friday, so I'm like, okay, great. But there's still people that go and open, like they're at home. I'm going to go see what's in the fridge. I don't know. Oh, I forgot. Oh, yeah, we ordered that the other day, except it's not mine. And I'm just going to eat all of it. And the thing is that it was a full 24 hours from when I left until I came back and found it. So everybody's a suspect.
28: Yeah.
21: Even Monsi with the whole, oh, I haven't eaten meat. I don't eat meat. Like maybe that's a long play by Monsi. Like, hey, I tell everybody I'm a vegetarian and no one's going to suspect me when I eat everybody's wings. Like I can't not look at that, Dan.
28: Well, I realized that my only alibi, as I told Monsi, was we got Wingstop last night when I came home from work.
29: Yeah.
28: So like I wouldn't have doubled up on Wingstop. I wouldn't have taken an old batch and then went and eaten new wings. That wouldn't make any sense.
21: Or did you do that because that would
29: that's your alibi.
28: Trust me.
29: Yeah.
21: I eat the wings. I double up on
28: not
21: the wings.
28: Not with what
21: people
28: I ordered last night.
21: Think. Like I'm playing chess while everybody else is playing checkers. That's how it goes.
28: Okay, but here's my question. Were you playing chess by leaving it there, really? Didn't you know this could happen? I mean, this is radio. We've been in it long enough to know that.
29: We work with savages.
21: Yeah.
28: I put a pizza in the fridge during my shift that I was going to take home about a decade ago, and I walk in the kitchen and a guy's eating the slice that I ordered. It was true. It was like 3 o'clock in the afternoon. I ordered the pizza at 1:30. I was going to leave at 4. And I walk in and he's chomping on a nice thin crust pepperoni slice from Old Pizza Hut, which is one of my favorites.
29: Is this person still here?
28: No, they're not. They're not. Their name rhymes with Reen. But so those of you that have been here long enough will know who I'm talking about. But they were eating my pizza.
21: I'm glad you let that go. 10 years. You let that go.
28: It's probably 15, to be honest with you. But I'll tell you what, it's the last time I left any food in the refrigerator, period, because I learned my lesson at that point. Oh, Iowa Sam.
30: So I have a couple rules that I go by. Like, if you leave your food you're
21: but what time did you come up with this rule, Sam? 4:40, 4:45, 5 o'clock? What time rule did you come up with?
30: It's an all-time rule, Jason. All my food is always in a bag you cannot see through. So, like, people are very unlikely to open your bag, the little knot on the top, and be like, what do we have in here? And then proceed to eat it. So I have my food covered up. People can't tell what it is. And I just like if I leave my food in there and it's been there for a day or two, it's like, oh, I have that sandwich from 2 days ago. I know that as time marches on, there's a greater chance that someone will take it and nab it. If it's like exposed, like if it's like sitting there for the taking, not saying they should do this, but I'm just, it's like, if you're in, listen, you did it what? One night it was like a 24 hour period, right? Something like that. Mm-hmm. Like this, so that should have been safe. But I have heard of people eating other people's food here that's been left in the fridge or freezer for like a couple of days. Gotta watch out.
28: Not with Wingstop's branding. Like if you know it's wings, like that's the thing is you can't see it, but you could see that it was wings.
29: Right.
28: So in a way, Iowa Sam is telling you, Jason, that you should have just done better. That's what he's saying. You should have
30: brought your wings into a bag,
28: yes,
30: covered it up, stapled it shut, and then put a big old JS on there.
18: As someone who's had his food stolen out of, I've had my food stolen out of the freezer before, and it was just like a Costco chicken bake, but I had no marking on it. That didn't save anything from it, I don't think. I don't think the branding would have saved anyone from rummaging around.
28: Did they leave the Tupperware that you brought it in empty in the kitchen like they did to Jason last night? Like basically
18: that is a move like I am not used to.
29: That's brutal about it.
28: That's like Motsy holding
18: you're
28: her
18: leaving
28: arc
18: the
28: after
18: evidence.
28: Her 7-3. Just leave her.
29: Listen, you guys.
18: A serial murderer move.
29: Yeah. Jason comes in yesterday all excited for the Knicks game, right? He comes in, he's excited to watch the game, and he's like, oh, I'm going to go finish my wings. And so he walks away from the anchor studio excited to watch his Knicks and to eat his wings. And then he comes back 30 seconds later and he's like,
30: devastated.
18: You just hear a shriek from the other room.
29: You have no idea. And I was like, what do you mean they ate them and then put it back in the fridge? That is so rude. When I first started here, I had a cut of apple with peanut butter in the fridge and it was gone. Somebody ate it. And that's when I quickly realized, don't leave anything in the fridge that you care about.
19: I bet someone had their own container of some other food and just kind of just dumped them in there. And that's why they left the tray. Because like it doesn't make sense. Like, you think they just ate 15 wings on the spot and then put it back in?
29: Yes. Yes, I do think that's what
19: I feel like someone took it home.
28: I think we need to look
19: at I'll have this for the week.
28: We need to look at the security cameras.
29: I would love to look at the security cameras. Yeah.
30: If you really want to solve this, this is what you do. You look at the security footage.
29: Well, Jason's going to figure it out because what was the last line in his message on the fridge? I will find you, like Liam Neeson.
21: I will find you. All the way to Paris and somehow find my daughter who was kidnapped from an airport. And it's going to make it look really easy. Like anybody could do it.
19: It's its own line. And I will find out who you are.
29: And I will find but out
21: that,
29: who no, you
21: that's
29: are.
21: That's like I'm doing my list. Like I'm doing my enemies list now. Like, okay, who would have reason to be know that it's my wings and not like me because, oh my God, he talks about the Knicks all the time. They're in the NBA Eastern Conference Finals. They're going to the finals. We're going to talk about the Knicks. Like I got to make a list. I got to figure things out now. I got to make phone calls. And so far, everybody has been not me. So everybody is not me, but somebody knows and somebody knows the truth.
0: What, you find this thing.
28: Finally, what flavor was left over?
21: It was the, that's the part. It was the really good dry rub and lemon pepper.
29: Oh, lemon pepper. That is a good one.
28: Bone in, I'm guessing, if they left the bones, right?
21: Yeah. No. It was just all gone. I thought they actually left the bones.
28: The bones were gone. Like, now my see you first, later. Look what I had here.
21: Yeah. Boy, they were good. Thanks a lot. Left a note saying that. Like, and the funny thing is I walk in last night and we're talking about it when I first come in. It's during the Odd Couple. And we're like, wow, what a blank move. And I turn, I go, Rob Parker, your love of wings has you at the top of my list, right? Like he'd be like, if this was a movie, like he would be the most obvious one, right? Because how much does he talk about wings? He bets wings. He's got an app that you bet and win and lose wings.
28: That's right.
21: On. Like they would be. He's the first guy on my list.
2: Did I do that?
28: Well, if Monty's a suspect, everybody is a suspect. Hopefully, we'll find out by 10 o'clock Eastern time tonight, so you can reveal the caper, Jason Smith. But
21: yeah, and it's a lot of. I'll tell you, Dan. There's a lot of pressure. Trying to come up with some kind of thing like this.
28: At least you don't have to worry about Spurs Thunder, right? That's not a big game at all.
21: Listen, I know we're in quadruple overtime and Wemby's got 80, but listen, this is what happened last night.
28: I hate sharing food. My like with my wife, like If we're going to share, let's get enough so we can,
29: right.
28: So I can feel fulfilled.
29: Correct.
28: And then you can also have your taste buds wet, you know,
29: yes,
28: in that way.
29: Totally.
28: All right. 10 o'clock Eastern, 7 Pacific. Jason Smith Show with Mike Harmon tonight. Find more out about Wingate. Thanks, Jason.
21: You got it, guys. Take it easy.
29: Bye.
28: When I saw the guy eating, like, that's where I immediately went back
29: Did
28: to.
29: Did you say something to
28: yeah,
29: this person?
28: That's my pizza.
29: Yeah, I would have smacked it out of his hand.
28: That's my lunch that I'm bringing home. Yeah, so I could eat with his teeth mark. Like,
29: no, I just would have not let him finish. I would have smacked it out of his hand.
28: What if, oh, man, it was... Yeah.
29: And that would have been the day I was
28: by
29: fired.
28: The way, it was our old design. Like, you weren't here when they redesigned the kitchen, so there was a different setup the way that it was. And I can still picture, I can see the walls and the dark gray, purplish wallpaper with our black counter and our stools that we had in there with his arm just resting there. Sorry for the sound effect. But told you, there's a little Joey Tribbiani in all of us.
29: All of us.
28: She's Monty Bolaños. I'm Dan Beyer. Hopefully we can find out who stole Jason Smith's wings by the time the guys take the air tonight, and they can fill you in here on Fox Sports Radio. We are in for Stu Gotts and Company live here on FSR. Stu and Company catch up with Adam Schefter next. She's Monty Bolaños. I'm Dan Beyer. Chris Perfett, Ian Roddy, and Iowa Sam all hanging out here on Fox Sports Radio.
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0: 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We are trying to crack the case on who stole Jason Smith's wings.
1: You know, I think we should make a list like Jason and then just start crossing off names when we confirm the alibi.
0: I told Jason you're playing with fire when you leave it at you,
1: absolutely.
0: A workplace.
1: No.
0: Yeah.
2: Yeah, 100%.
1: Don't leave it. Don't leave it if you care about it.
0: It's, listen, 24-hour-old wings may not be appealing to everyone, but they were appealing to someone. They were appealing enough for Jason to be like, I'm going to have these tomorrow night.
1: Which was a little less than 24 hours. I'm just saying. It was about like 19 hours at this point.
2: That's still fresh. That's doable.
1: Yeah, I feel like it's doable. Yeah.
0: It's not fresh.
2: I would eat them.
0: I would eat them. There's also like if you hold it over longer in the fridge and you want to warm it up at home, throw it in the oven. I'm not a microwave guy. I heat up the oven and that's how I reheat it.
2: Yes.
0: We don't have those capabilities here. We have a microwave. So I just don't think that the quality would match after 24 hours, no matter what you were trying to get.
1: You're 100% right.
0: Anyway, we will find the culprit. On our minds, Thunder Spurs, and then to, again, who is the wing caper? It could be Chris Perfett.
1: Could be.
0: It could be Stu Gotts. Probably not. Could be Adam Schefter. Stu and Adam and company catch up after Chris Perfett gives us the latest of what's happening on this Friday. She's Monty. I'm Dan. In for Stu. What's going on, Chris?
3: I'll put my suspects for this crime aside because I think I have a good idea, but never good until I confront them. And they'll probably tell me straight to my face.
0: It's always good to just accuse someone. Always works out well.
1: Yeah. For sure.
3: Iowa Sam. Yeah, don't accuse people. Spurs guard Dylan Harper will be a game time decision on Friday for Game 3 of the Western Conference Finals against the OKC Thunder. Harper had an MRI, which revealed he has a right adductor injury alongside De'Aaron Fox. Both guards will be game time decisions, and Harper's expected to go through his pregame warm-up before the club decides what to do about him. 20 trophies, 10 seasons, among those six Premier League titles and a Champions League title. Now, longtime City manager Pep Guardiola for Manchester City announced on Friday that he will be stepping down. He did not explain why he's stepping down, but Sunday's match against Aston Villa, which closes the Premier League, will be his last. At the Byron Nelson, Sun Jae-im sunk a hole-in-one to get a tie for the lead at... Now 13 under, he was tied for the lead, but Siwoo Kim is actually 14 under now on the tournament, so he is now has a share of second place. Jordan Spieth sunk six birdies in a row at the tournament. He's in a tie for third place. Back to Stu Gotts and company.
4: The great Adam Schefter is with us. It's been a while since we have spoken to him. I am delightful. I am filled with just happiness by seeing his face. He looks rested. He looks great. He's in some sort of dungeon. But Taylor was upset with you, and I didn't notice it until now, because he saw you on McAfee, and you were wearing an Oklahoma City Thunder jacket. You still are. And this is Knicks time, man. Come on. We're two games away from the NBA Finals. What are you doing, Schefter?
5: Well, I'll tell you. Exactly what I'm doing, Stu Gotts. The other day, I was on McAfee. I was wearing an Indiana Pacers shirt. I had a friend who used to work for them, and he sent me a couple of shirts, and I was wearing one on McAfee. And as I was on the phone with McAfee doing my interview, my friend Matt Tumbleson from the Oklahoma City Thunder reached out. He's like, why are you wearing Pacers gear? The Thunder is still playing. I'm like, okay. He's like, are we going to send you some gear? What's your address? He sent me gear. If the Knicks want to send me gear, I will wear it on the Stu Gotts show. I'll wear it on McAfee. But the Knicks haven't sent me any gear, so I don't have any Knicks gear to wear. So Oklahoma City sent me gear. I wear what's sent to me, Stu Gotts.
4: Okay. So he's telling me to back the f*** off, essentially, is what he's doing right now. And you're right. I'm sorry. I apologize.
5: Yeah, if people want to send me stuff like that, like Matt was kind enough to do, I'm happy to wear it.
4: Schefter, how excited are you? The Knicks, you've been a Knicks fan your entire life. We have spoken to you about the Knicks. I believe you took your dad to a game last year. I'm not certain if you're taking your dad to a game or if you've taken your dad to a game this year. But how excited are you as a lifelong Knicks fan? I know we should be talking football. I don't really care right now. It's Knicks time. How excited are you that we're two games away from the NBA Finals? It's crazy.
5: Well, it's funny you ask, because it was this time last year where my father was turning 80, and I took him to game one of the Knicks Pacers, and that was when they were up by 17 in the fourth quarter, whatever it was, and Halliburton hit that jumper that bounced up to the roof of Madison Square Garden before coming down. I still don't know how that shot went in. And that night, I said to my father on his 80th birthday, I'm like, the Knicks lost this game, and they just lost the series. And that's sort of the way that I felt after game one this year, where the Knicks rallied back from 22 down with 7+ to go in the fourth quarter. They won the game and they won the series in that night, in my mind. Now, maybe we'll be proven wrong. I'm going to guess not. I think that the series swung that one night. And I can only imagine what it's going to be like, you know, if New York gets to the finals. When's the last time they're in the finals against the Spurs, right? What year was that?
6: 99.
5: So 27 years. And I remember them in the finals against the Rockets, the year of the O.J. chase. Everybody would always remember that. So it's not often that they get there. It's less often that they win there. So, I mean, I think everybody in New York, the New York metropolitan area right now, is all fired up about the Knicks.
4: Do you think Knicks fans are going to be satisfied by just getting there, or do they have to win it? Because I'm terrified of Wemby. I mean,
5: well, that's the downside of getting to the finals. If they get,
4: you got to play someone good.
5: Wemby or the Oklahoma City Thunder, like both of them are tremendous teams, and yeah. I think the Knicks would be underdogs against both. Right? Like, would they be favored to beat either of those teams? No.

0: address the scar tissue, the stiffness that had developed. And now they're saying they're hopeful that he's ready for opening day. But it's certainly, I don't feel like anybody's saying that with any degree of confidence. And so the more that comes out with a player that great, that talented, who means that much to the franchise, to me, it sounds like it's ambitious to think that he'll be ready for opening night right now against the Cowboys. And I'd love to be proven wrong there right now.
1: Are you surprised Joe Shane received an extension as the Giants general manager? Is that just a product of the two of them spending time together and liking each other?
0: I think that Joe Shane played it the right way. Smart enough to recognize that when John Harbaugh comes in, I'm going to do whatever I can to serve him, to compliment him, to make sure that he has whatever he needs in getting acclimated and building this roster. And it's not about me anymore. It's about him. It's his team. It's his organization. And I think he was the one that went to Baltimore to pick him up, to initially fly him back to the Giants headquarters for the first interview. He was the one that spent time with him. He was the one who was smart enough to sublimate his ego and recognize that he takes a backseat, and everybody takes a backseat to John and that organization right now. He played it the right way, and he got rewarded for it.
1: Is Joe Burrow right in saying this is the best Bengals team he's ever had since he's been there? He's been to the Super Bowl, Adam.
0: Yeah, well, look, if he's wrong, then we'll go during the season. But on paper, it's great that he feels that way now, because they got to make him happy.
1: Right.
0: If he's not happy, then they got long-term issues. So they've done what they needed to do this offseason, and we'll see what that means once the regular season begins. But they've had a good offseason.
2: Adam, have you heard any whispers in Dolphins camp about people feeling worse about Malik Willis after they saw that first pitch by him?
0: That first pitch goes up there amongst the worst first pitches I've ever seen.
1: Yes.
0: 50 Cent, Stephen A. Smith.
1: Right.
0: I'm trying to think of who else has put themselves on the wall of shame with first pitch. Malik Willis is up there. He belongs right. All the shame with all those other people who have thrown gone awry. It was not a great pitch, but fortunately throwing footballs, not baseballs.
1: Right. Have you thrown out a first pitch before?
0: I never have. I've never been asked to throw out a first pitch.
1: Yes.
0: Maybe one day. I wonder what the pressure would be like that comes along with that.
1: Matthew Stafford, were you surprised? 1 year, $55 million. God, that's a lot of money, man.
0: You know what? First of all, he won MVP last year.
1: Yes.
0: I think
1: It's
0: a rule. When you win MVP, you probably get your contract adjusted and addressed the next offseason. And then just to clinch it, they go and take a quarterback at 13. So if the quarterback is a little salty,
1: right?
0: How they use their 13th overall pick, well, that is just the final reason to address his contract and to make sure that he's happy going into the season. They give him the new deal. He's deserving and worthy of that new deal, and they get that taken care of, as they should have.
1: Question as it relates to Taylor here. Would you judge someone at an open bar wedding who steps up to the bar, doesn't order any sort of alcohol, only orders a Shirley Temple?
0: By the way, like, that may be me. I'm not going to get a Shirley Temple, but I get sparkling water. Like, I don't really drink. I'm going to a wedding this weekend in Chicago. If I'm going to judge the person who orders a Shirley Temple, then you're going to be judging me as well. And I hope that nobody casts judgment on the fact that I'm going to an open bar and I'm not getting alcohol.
1: Well, Taylor, you have found the kindred spirit. You're an ally, finally.
2: My point was just that Shirley Temples get shamed, and sometimes a Shirley Temple just hits the spot.
0: I get no issues with that at all.
1: Right.
0: And
1: yes.
0: I applaud it. I approve of it. I respect it.
1: Yeah.
0: You know, my wife and I have been together 20 years. Do you know how many times she has seen me intoxicated in 20 years?
1: How many?
0: Zero.
1: Really?
0: Really.
1: When's the last time you've been hammered?
0: College, probably. I just don't do it.
1: Right.
0: It just doesn't happen much anymore. Probably should loosen up and have a drink every now and then, but I don't need it.
1: Right.
0: Too happy without it anyway.
1: Yeah. Well, and you're too busy too. I mean, who has time for a drink when you're as busy as you are?
0: I
1: mean,
0: and I get up early the next morning. Usually it's like, if I drink, I'm not going to feel great the next morning. I'd rather just get my day going the next day and not

0: have to drink. So, you know, holiday weekend, be a nice reason to drink tonight, or at that wedding I'm going to go to tomorrow.
1: Yep.
0: Probably won't.
2: Adam, what will make my day tomorrow is if you just text us a picture of your Shirley Temple and it says sources, I just ordered a Shirley Temple. Can you do that?
0: probably get a sparkling water with a splash of like something in there, like splash of like some kind of grapefruit juice or whatever.
1: Knicks win this in four?
0: No, I don't think four. Probably five.
1: Gentlemen sweep?
0: You think four?
1: Well, I think four. Taylor thinks five.
0: I think five.
1: Okay. We're getting carried away. We're getting cocky. We haven't won a game on the road yet.
0: By the way, they haven't played great. They played great at the end of game one. They played great in the third quarter on Thursday night. They haven't played great so far. Cleveland's been playing with them. So,
1: yes. Yeah. All right.
0: I think five games. I think Cleveland comes out and plays a good game on Saturday. And then New York gets serious and gets it done. That's my guess. All right.
1: We'll get you out of here on this note. Taylor thinks if Brunson, if the Knicks win the title, Brunson goes automatically onto the Knicks Mount Rushmore. Do you agree?
0: Yes. If they win a title, absolutely. Now, again, who's on there today? I would say today on that Mount Rushmore. You're thinking championship. So I'm thinking it's Willis Reed, Dave DeBuscher, Walt Frazier, Bill Bradley. Like, is that, am I off there?
1: No, I think the only person people would put in there is Patrick Ewing over one of them. That's it.
0: Okay. Who are you benching? Who are you benching over there?
1: No, it's a good point. The four guys you named won a title. So, and they were all great players. They weren't, you know, they're not slouches here. So, I mean,
0: I guess you makes it, but over which one of those guys?
1: You gave me, who was it? DeBuscher, Willis Reed, Frazier. Who was the fourth?
0: Maybe Bradley.
1: And then if Brunson goes in, who's coming off? Ewing, right?
0: Maybe.
1: That's tough.
0: You're not taking Dave DeBuscher off. You're not taking Frazier off. You're not taking Willis.
1: Yeah.
0: Brunson, wow, like over Ewing, but like that's...
1: I know it hurts.
0: But that's probably what it is.
1: You're saying it with such pain, and so am I. I almost don't want to win the title now. I mean...
0: By the way, like Bernard King should have gotten consideration to be on there all time great.
1: Of course.
0: But there's no postseason success to put in there.
1: Yes. Taylor thinks the 14 days of Linsanity should be there.
0: No, I don't know. Let's not get carried away. He was unbelievable. Not Rush. Oh, like, no.
1: No. All right. And now I've gone too far. Adam, we love you, buddy. It's great to see you. I can't wait to see you.
0: Going to go into the finals with you. That's going to be awesome.
1: No, we're going to the finals. And I didn't want to say this, but I'll say it now. Okay. If you're serious about this, I will get us in the first 50 rows of that arena. But I also sent a text. Okay. I sent a text to someone at the Knicks asking if the Knicks pull this off, can he get me and Schefter on the parade route? And his response was yes. How about that? Huh?
0: Yeah, exactly. Exactly. Exactly.
1: Yeah. I was on the parade route with LeBron James when the Heat won it. I mean, I got my way, Schefter. You know that.
0: Stugatz, I'm along for the ride. Whatever you want to bring me along to, I'm good.
1: Why wouldn't you be? It's on me. All right, get out of here.
0: Exactly.
1: All right. Enjoy the wedding. I'll see you here in Chicago for the finals. All right. Thanks.
0: Have a great weekend, guys.
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7: Conversations with Robert Griffin III and Adam Schefter. 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All right, Monty, Jason Smith is a Knicks fan. Stu Gotts is a Knicks fan. Taylor is a Knicks fan, part of the company. Like, everybody's a Knicks fan, and you're a Clippers fan, but you're falling victim to Knicksitis.
8: I really am. I feel like, you know, when you see a flash mob dance and everyone's in on it and then you want to like jump in, but like you don't know the moves, but you're like, that's how I feel. Like, I feel like the Knicks fan base is a flash mob dance and I want to jump in and I want to be a part of it, but I can't. I have to watch from the outside and just like cheer them on. But Knicks fans are going to be unbearable, but man, I love them. They're hilarious. It's different from other fan bases. Everyone in New York right now is like coming together to root for the Knicks. Doesn't matter. Are you a Mets fan or a Yankees fan? It doesn't matter. You're all rooting for the Knicks. Are you a Buffalo fan or a Jets fan? Doesn't matter. You're all rooting for the Knicks. It is a beautiful thing going on. And I just wish I could be a Knicks fan, but I can't. I'm just watching it from the outside.
7: Ian Roddy, you are not a Knicks fan, but you are a Jets fan. You're one of the... So you lived in New York, but you also lived in the Bay Area. Is that correct?
9: Correct, yeah. So my basketball team's the Warriors. But I feel like I'm tangential. Is that a word, tangentially?
7: Yeah.
9: Does that apply here?
7: I wonder.
8: Sure.
9: I don't know if I'm using that
8: what
9: right.
8: Sure.
9: Tangentially
8: sure.
9: Rooting for New York just because I have lived there. And there's so much overlap with Jets fans, too. Like, I just want my fellow Jets fans to have this for the NBA.
8: Absolutely.
9: The Warriors are out. I don't have any rooting interest. So, yeah, definitely pulling for the Knicks.
7: Yeah, like as Monty just said, it's Jets or Giants, you know, it's Mets or Yankees. I think there's more Yankee fans than Mets fans, but I could be wrong.
9: Yeah.
7: But Chris Perfett?
16: Yeah, I think what I'm supposed to do as a Pistons fan is I'm supposed to root for the team that beat us, because that's always like the sign of respect. You beat us, you want to see you go the whole way. I can't do that with Cleveland. I can't do that with this team. This is shameless.
7: Fan.
16: This is shameless. You know, I've always kind of like thought New York Knicks are way over represented in media, but at the same time, the atmosphere seems cool. The mayor's apparently in $700 nosebleed tickets at these games. Like, how can you not like the Knicks?
7: There's
16: right
7: something
16: now?
7: As well with the former players showing up.
8: All of them.
7: All of the different eras of Knicks fans.
8: Absolutely.
7: And, you know, seeing John Starks yell at an official just like he would have if he was playing in the mid-90s. I can understand all that. I can't go as far as you in wishing that I was invited to the party. I don't want to go to any parties, period. I do want to be invited, though.
8: Yes, you
7: I would
8: do.
7: Like an invite, but
8: he
7: there's
8: just
7: no
8: doesn't
7: way.
8: Go. He wants to say no.
7: Yeah,
16: No.
8: And I'll be at a Knicks party. You know what I'm saying? Like, I will be there. But I can't, you know, I can't fully jump in. Like, I can't wear a Knicks jersey or anything like that. No, I'm a Clippers fan. But, man, I am loving the Knicks fan base.
7: The Buffalo Bills have Bills Mafia.
8: Mm-hmm.
7: And so when I went to the game there with Jason Stewart last September, now I grew up in Packer country. So, like, I the Packers were the closest thing to a college football team. And Sam, you're a Packers fan. I don't know if there was any reason on why exactly you were a Packers fan. Maybe it was because of the college atmosphere. I don't know. I'm not sure. But
4: my friend Nick, he's a big Packers fan. Like early 2000s, they were still, you know, with Brett Favre, very relevant. Sure. So I just like, I need an NFL team, and I didn't want to go with the Bears, so I went with Packers.
7: Like when I went to Buffalo, like it was such a unique bond in such a unique atmosphere that I can see why. I think we're seeing, like, yeah, it would be fun to be a Knicks fan. I'm sure there's teams, Sixers, Celtics fans can't stand what they're watching, but I think that you can see the fun that it's having, and that is something that's undeniable. Just like you see it in Buffalo, like it's their team, and you understand why that mafia is so big. It may not be apples to apples, but I think that there is a comparison to that for sure.
8: I think this is just, I'm seeing it for like the whole state of New York is a Knicks fan, and that's what's crazy. But you're right, Bills Mafia, like that's an intimate fan base. I feel like the Knicks is just like everybody in New York.
9: They took over the Sixers arena in a playoff game. Like, that's just absurd.
8: Yes. You know, I read crime was down in New York when the Knicks played. You guys,
7: that's what Monty said. Yes.
8: Like, you guys, that's how awesome it is.
9: Well, you guys, it's almost like an event like this when New York teams are good. Like, when you remember when the Jets and Aaron Rodgers, the opening, obviously, we know what happened after that, but the place was popping at the time. Like, when New York sports are good or supposed to be good, it can get pretty electric.
7: Josh Hart's got a commercial that says, "No mugging while I'm mean mugging. Please don't commit crimes during the NBA playoffs." That from Josh Hart.
8: There you go.
7: All right, we're about to head into an extended weekend, a Memorial Day weekend. We hope that you do take time out to at least remember why we are honoring those this weekend, all of those that we lost. Please take time out to do so. It's also understandable. People are probably on the road right now, ready to start a long weekend. Mm-hmm. Monty, you're loving something in baseball right now. We're not going to tell you a game to watch. And rivalry weekend was last weekend. You're saying watch for something else in baseball.
8: Yeah. You have to watch because ABS has been the best thing in baseball. And it's not because we're getting the correct call. It's because the players that are challenging and are so off on their challenge, it is hilarious. Marcus Semien yesterday challenged a strike. He said it was a ball. It was down the middle. It was down the middle, Dan. You're just like, what are you doing? Like, it's so funny to watch. If I was a player and I challenged and I was wrong, I would never challenge again. It's so good. Down the middle. No, that's a ball. Puppy, couldn't it be more of a strike?
7: There should be more penalties if you get the call wrong, I think.
9: A night in jail.
7: Well, it's a little too, much, but it is funny. You're right. When someone gets it wrong, they just look like a big boob. They do. Like, they just like a doofus.
8: Right. You're a professional. You thought that was a ball?
7: Right.
8: You cuckoo bird.
7: The guys who are taking off their shin protector and after it's called a strike, getting ready to walk to first base. And then, no, it was. Nope. There it is.
6: Nope.
7: Not
6: nope.
7: Somebody no. bring.
8: Unless you're Aaron Judge, and then you did do that and walked to first base because you were a badass.
7: I love the drama of it, though.
8: Yes.
7: I do love the.
8: It's so good.
7: It's just like they had in tennis. All right. Have a great Memorial Day weekend.
8: You too.
7: Monty, you'll be here Saturday. 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
20: What's happening, fellow sports nuts? It's Andy West, and let's look back on this day in sports history, May 22nd. We'll start today in 1975. Artis Gilmore scores 28 points and grabs 31 rebounds to lead the Kentucky Colonels to a 110-105 victory over the Indiana Pacers for the ABA championship. There would only be one more ABA season, as they would merge with the NBA in 1976. Today in 1988, the Eastern Conference semifinals between the Atlanta Hawks and Boston Celtics, and it came down to a seventh game at Boston Garden. And while basketball is a team game, this one came down to an old-fashioned shootout between Atlanta's Dominique Wilkins and Boston's Larry Bird. The game was tied at 86 with 10:26 to play when the team's respective stars took over. Wilkins ended up with a game-high 47 points, but it was the Celtics who were left standing at the end thanks to Bird, who finished with 34 points, 20 of those coming in the fourth quarter. And sticking with basketball, today in 2017, Steph Curry scores 36 and the Golden State Warriors close out the Western Conference Finals against the San Antonio Spurs with a 129-115 victory, becoming the first team in league history to start the playoffs 12-0. Golden State led by as many as 22 points in cruising to its third straight NBA Finals. They would win three more games in a row in the finals and finish off the Cavaliers in five games to capture the NBA championship.
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22: Chicago, 1989.
23: White victim, female, pretty, wealthy.
22: A white woman's murder shocks the city. A black man from the projects comes forward with information about the case.
24: He says the police are his friends.
22: But out of nowhere, he goes from star witness to prime suspect.
24: And then that's it. They turn on him.
22: The system is hungry for a conviction. Lee Harris is sentenced to 90 years.
30: I get 90 years for killing somebody I have never seen.
22: Behind bars, Lee finds an unlikely ally in his cellie, Robert. The pair are like chalk and cheese. There's no way their paths would ever cross on the outside. But as a fellow inmate, Robert sees through the lies and vows to do the unthinkable. Clear Lee's name.
31: This is a prepaid collect call from an inmate at
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33: If you're with me, you're golden. I'll take care of you.
34: Oh, I'm gonna be with you. You stuck with me for life.
22: Together, they wage a 20-year war against Chicago's darkest corners. Corrupt detectives, jailhouse informants, an entire system built on fear. This is the Crying Wolf Podcast, a story of two men bound by injustice. A friendship forged where hope is almost lost. Of a city haunted by its secrets.
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7: Welcome back. It is hour number two of Follow the Money here on VSiN, the sports betting network. Femi Abebefe alongside Dustin Schwedelson, hanging out with you guys here at the Circa Resort and Casino in downtown Las Vegas as we are taking in what will be a fun-filled evening to kick off Memorial Day weekend with a lot of sports. The NBA playoffs going on. Major League Baseball has some fun series, which we'll discuss with David Sampson coming up in 30 minutes. But joining us right now to get to what's on the ice, where it is heating up
0: with the conference finals going on as we welcome in our buddy, hockey insider, Jeff Merrick, host of The Sheet on Daily Faceoff, and he's on Twitter at Jeff Merrick. Jeff, we appreciate you for joining us here as the start of this holiday weekend, and I want to start with what we saw last night, because all the conversation going into game one between Montreal and Carolina was, hey, like, how is this long layoff going to affect the Hurricanes? 30 seconds in, they score a goal, but after that, it was all Montreal. Based on what you saw last night, how do you see this series going forward as this young Montreal team that nobody expected to be here now has the Hurricanes sort of backs against the wall in the early going?
1: Montreal's 15th game of the playoffs. Each series had to go seven. Fatigue is a thing, right? The thing about Montreal is, just quick, and I want to get to Carolina. And I think a lot of us, and I include myself in all of this, there is fatigue. When you're young, and Montreal is the youngest team in the NHL, youngest team in the playoffs. When you're young, there's like an old guy's fatigue and a young guy's fatigue. When you're young, you can shake off fatigue. Did that look like a team last night that played 15 games? Not even close. They were faster. They were more efficient. They were smarter. They kind of played this combination of like 1972 Soviet meets 1977 Montreal Canadiens, both defensively responsible and also doing whatever they could do to hang on to the puck and not just surrendering it to Carolina for favorable position. Like, it almost seemed as if they went into this one knowing that there was going to be rust from the Hurricanes. And as the game went on, it looked like Carolina, first of all, they were chasing the Habs all three periods. Like, they were chasing Montreal for three periods. They did not have a step on them all game. They broke down the neutral zone by using little bump plays, which was really smart. We saw Anaheim do that against Edmonton in their first round matchup. And they just played like a really clever, smart brand of hockey. Now, this wasn't Frederik Andersen's finest night. And I know there are Toronto Maple Leafs fans out there saying we knew playoff Freddie would show up eventually. I don't think he's on the front of everyone's Calder ballot right now, or Conn Smythe ballot right now. But nonetheless, like, really impressive game. And that first period, and I still maintain this, it doesn't matter what Philip Deneau does in the regular season. He can score one goal, two goals, three goals, or no goals in the regular season. It doesn't matter. When it matters, this guy shows up. And he, not single-handedly, but I thought he was the major reason, goal and assist and great every time he was on the ice. He was the major reason for me why Montreal came out of that first period up 4-1.
2: Home teams have now lost six straight in the playoffs here. Obviously, Montreal playing a big factor in that as well. 6-2 on the road in the postseason this run. St. Louis, what's he bring to the table on the bench that they've been able to do this as road warriors here, battling in game sevens, winning on the road, finding themselves in this situation against the Carolina team that was plenty rested for this matchup, as you mentioned?
1: So, first thing, yes, excellent on the road, absolutely. Marty St. Louis brings with you a sort of sense of calm and a sense of this guy has done it before, because he has, one of the greatest players of his generation. But and I this sort of dovetails into another question, is why can't this Montreal Canadiens team win at home? And it goes back to our previous conversation, which is, this is a really young team. And you see the Montreal Canadiens at home, right? Like, first of all, there's no better hockey experience than Montreal. Like, there's no, I always tell people, you have to have the Saturday night, 7:01 Eastern, lights drop, Coldplay hits, the ghost of the Forum, the hair stands up on your, players have talked about this. Like, they feel it. And I honestly think that Montreal is more comfortable on the road because they don't get overwhelmed. Hockey players like this at home, 20,000 seats. It's the biggest arena in the NHL. It's packed. It's loud. They have a member of the alumni carry in the torch every game. It is insane. And it almost feels like the players get overwhelmed by it. Whereas on the road, all about the other team, and there's nothing to get overwhelmed by.
0: Wow.
1: The only thing I can come up with as far as a reason, it's just youth. It's just youth. And they get overwhelmed by it at home, and on the road, they tend to feel more comfortable because the pressure's off.
0: Well, it's a good thing they don't have home ice in this series. Then, like the previous two series, like against Tampa, you know, against Buffalo, they were able to get it done on the road in those big game seven spots. This is Follow the Money. Femi Benfei, Dustin Sweetelson, hanging out with Jeff Merrick, hockey insider, host of The Sheet on Daily Faceoff on Twitter at Jeff Merrick. Real quick, before we get to the Western Conference Finals, because we do have game two later on tonight between Colorado and Vegas. Who do you see winning this series between Montreal and Carolina? Because it feels like this is now or never for the Hurricanes, given their history in this particular round. Is this the year that they finally get over the hump, or does this youthful naivete of Montreal carry them to the Stanley Cup final?
1: In Carolina. And here's why I'll say Carolina. I know that I've ever seen Jacob Slavin play a worse game. And to me, Jacob Slavin is one of the best defensemen in the NHL. One of the best kept secrets, although he was tremendous at the Olympics, tremendous at Four Nations. If you're a hockey fan, casual or otherwise, you should probably know Jacob Slavin by now. He is the best defensive defenseman in the NHL, almost without peer. Fans know it. Ask anyone that's played with him or against him. They'll tell you this guy is as close to the perfect defensive defenseman as you see in the NHL. He was awful last night. That was the worst game I've ever seen Jacob Slavin play. Rod Brindamore head coach of the Hurricanes, commented last night, you know, I've never seen him play a worse game, 8 years, never seen anything like that. I can't believe that the Carolina Hurricanes aren't going to come out different the next game, in game two, because that's the worst. That's the worst we've seen out of the Carolina Hurricanes. And any Rod Brindamore coach team isn't going to lay an egg like that 2 games in a row. Again, having said that, though, much like Vegas, they got what they needed. They got the split minimum. Same thing for the Montreal Canadiens. I don't see Carolina playing that poorly and allowing Montreal to dictate the pace for 2 games in a row. I still think Carolina, but now I got to really question this. I don't think they're as deep as the Carolina Hurricanes. They have a different style in the Carolina Hurricanes. Carolina tends to play in your hip pocket, which makes it really, really annoying to play again. But, and maybe this goes back to the conversation about Marty St. Louis, I don't know that Montreal gets upset. I think Montreal has a stick-to-itiveness about them, but I'm going to keep saying Carolina unless they lose game two. If they lose game two, all bets are off. Now, all of us can see Carolina winning game three and four, those being in Montreal. I don't think Carolina, but I can see at least a path now for how Montreal can do this.
2: Jeff, let's go to tonight, 8:10 p.m. Eastern time. Colorado -166 favorite at home, looking to bounce back against VGK, +$1.40 with the Knights. Total 6.5, and the under is juiced at -130, anticipating maybe a lower scoring game. But that kind of surprised me with the news about Cale Makar not being available for this one. What do you make of the matchup? Do you anticipate a bounce back from the Avs?
1: I do. I've seen Nathan MacKinnon angry before. And listen, Nathan MacKinnon, that move that he put on Braden McNabb heading over to the Gabriel Landeskog goal was a thing of beauty. I've seen Nathan MacKinnon angry before, and that was right up around there, what we saw after game one. And again, angry and frustrated, snapping back at media, that's what we saw out of Nathan MacKinnon. I would hate to be a defenseman on the Vegas Golden Knights tonight. This guy is close as we have to a rhinoceros on skates in the NHL. When he gets ahead of steam, guys bounce off him. He's the one-man zone entry, one of the best shooters, one of the best passers, one of the best, power forwards in the NHL. Not that I think he does this single-handedly, but I still do think that there's enough for Colorado, even without Cale Makar, to win this series. It just gets that much harder because now everybody's sort of out of their slot. Brent Burns pops up to play with Devon Taves in that first hole. So you don't have Makar and Taves. You don't have Burns and Manson together anymore. So the juggling gets tricky. Players like Sam Malinsky become even more important than they were before. So Vegas has got what they want. They're playing with house money now. I think we're going to see a different Avalanche team, or a more effective Avalanche team. There were so many pucks off the toe, pucks off the heel, missed passes, missed reads. I don't think we see 2 games in a row out of that from Colorado.
0: Jeff, we got about 40 seconds left. Do you see this being a long series between Vegas and Colorado?
1: I do. I see both going long. I see Carolina, Montreal going long, and I think that Vegas and Colorado go long. The one thing that we didn't see, guys, in game one that I want to see in game two, considering the animosity between these two organizations, which stretches way back, where was all the hatred?
0: Yeah.
1: Nothing in game one. Like, game two better bring some of that, or I'm going to go away disappointed from this evening, because these two teams do not get along. Let's see some hockey hate out there tonight, boys.
0: It's early. It's early. We got game two tonight. Maybe it'll start tonight over at Ball Arena in Denver. He is Jeff Merrick. We can never hate him. Hockey insider, host of The Sheet on Daily Faceoff. Check him out on Twitter at Jeff Merrick. Jeff, enjoy the games this weekend. Be well. We'll hope to talk to you down the line.
1: Buzz anytime. Always good to catch up.
0: That is Jeff Merrick joining us via the Progressive Guest Line.
2: I have actually been to a game in Montreal. I was 9 years old. The old arena, not the Bell Center, the old arena. Dude, it was a European soccer match. The chanting in unison, everyone on the... It was like they all had a script and they were just... Each intermission, they knew exactly what to do every time there was a break in the action.
0: Like he was saying, like you get chills.
2: Yeah.
0: You get chills watching it at home. I can only imagine actually being in the building. It's on the bucket list. Like I never thought it would be on the bucket list to go see a hockey game in Montreal, but after this postseason, that is something I need to do before I kick the bucket. We will talk more about the Stanley Cup playoffs as well as what's happening in Major League Baseball when we come back here on Follow the Money.
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0: 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I was getting distracted by what's happening at Wrigley Field. Welcome back. This is Follow the Money. Femi Bebefe, Dustin Sweetelson, hanging out with you guys here on VSiN. I thought we had action there for a second, but
2: we almost did.
0: Nice play by the outfielder there for the Houston Astros. As one down, I believe.
2: Yeah, one down in the ninth here. It was a 3-0 count on Michael Busch. He took a borderline pitch for a strike and then flew out to left. So, glycerine. I just wanted to mix in a glycerine reference for Busch.
0: Yeah,
2: I know people heard me say Busch. They thought I was going to go in another direction. They got very nervous. But no, I was just going to reference the musician, the band in the 90s. What were their two songs? It was Hey Glycerine.
0: Your guess is as good as mine.
2: It was Glycerine and Hey Jealousy. No, it's the Gin Blossoms. I'm confusing them with the Gin Blossoms.
0: Well, I've never heard of these songs.
2: No, you know Busch.
0: I feel like if you probably... Well, I don't know if you can play it, because I think you're typing now. I'm getting nervous that you might actually try to pull something up here.
2: The other one's Machine Head. Airwaves. Everyone knows Machine Head.
0: Well, then you're going to have to give me more.
2: I got to remember how it goes. It's been a minute.
0: I'm like, bro, that could have been a cartoon. It could be a song. It could be a movie. I don't know.
2: It was... Oh, God, how does it start? It's a guitar riff that you will know. I'll play it for you in the break. Trust me, our audience, they love Busch.
0: And I'm sure they're cursing me right now for not knowing this off the top of my head.
2: Sacrilegious. So I told Kelly Bidlin a bit I used to do back in the day when I did very small market radio in Valdosta, Georgia. I'd be like, how many people are listening? So I'd come back from break and I'd play like Metallica. And I'd be like, this is my favorite. This is my favorite AC/DC song of all time. And then the phone lines would light up like, it's Metallica, you moron. How do you not know? And like, that's the game you play.
0: So Luke played a song in our ears. So that's like the breathe in, breathe out.
2: Yeah, that's it.
0: Breathe. Okay, yeah, I've heard that. Yeah. Yeah. I mean, I used to play high school football, so I had to be in the weight room. And that's on the weight room soundtrack playlist, because we would try to play hip hop. Our coach, not as big of a fan, because sometimes some dancing would be happening going on. Hey, you'd be lifting weights.
2: Not having fun.
0: How dare you have fun in the off season? So then he'd put on that's his AC/DC, all his stuff. I'm like, all right, whatever. Like Back in Black. Okay, cool. This is awesome. And I know they're good songs, but it's just not my cup of tea.
2: Well, yeah, it's ironic that the coach is using the music that fires him up for the players to be fired up that don't relate to it at all.
0: I'm like, bro, we're the ones that are lifting. What's going on here?
2: What position did young...
0: Throw that young Jeezy on, Doc.
2: What position did a young Femi Abebefe play in high school football?
0: Oh, I was an offensive tackle and defensive tackle, man. Oh. We were both sides of the ball, baby. We were all league, all area. We were out there in them streets. Did not make all state, though, because of politics. But, hey, had a good career.
2: Oh. Oh, wait. Yeah. What's the politics? What's the politics?
0: not politics in, 2026. This is, old-fashioned politics, favoritism. And
2: like the New York Giants quarterback being involved today?
0: I did see that. and that's all I'll say about that.
2: Final score, Houston 4, Cubs 2. Bailed you out there.
0: So fly the L, as Brewers fans like to say. I have a buddy who's a Brewers fan. He always says fly the L whenever the Cubs lose.
2: This is an issue. I know Chicago went on a little bit of a run here. They're still 8 games above 500, right? Everyone in that division
0: They have cooled off.
2: But let's look now. We're looking at 1, 2, 3, 4, 5. That's 6 in a row. 10 of 12 they've lost. And remember, this is a team that has pitching woes, right? Justin Steele hasn't thrown a pitch this season. They're dealing with injuries to that rotation. I just don't see how they withstand this, especially once you get into the summer months. You're asking so much out of Imanaga, who, by the way, they didn't pick up his contract for next year. And then you have Edward Cabrera, who I think is highly overrated. And I think they're going to wind up losing that trade, trading Owen Casey down there to Miami. I don't know how this team just relies on their lineup to get it done when they're not good enough and they don't have the arms that you need to get through a summer here. I'd be looking at Milwaukee still in that division. I know the price is a little bit different.
0: What is that price? Because obviously 10 days ago, it must have been really, really nice.
2: It shortened up a lot.
0: So let's pull this up here over at DraftKings Futures as we hit through the tabs, divisions, and the NL Central. So the Cubs are still your favorite, hanging on barely at plus 120. The Brewers plus 135. I mean, the Brewers, the standings, they're in first place, right? What are we doing with that? Like, this is a tried and true Milwaukee team that, they had the best record in the NL last year. Like, this playoff stuff aside, because I don't believe in the Brewers in October, but the months of April through September, the Brewers are pretty damn good. I feel like the Brewers should be the favorites at this point, no?
2: Okay, I'm with you. I'm a big Brewers guy. I usually have a Brewers bet every year. This is the first year I don't have any Brewers action right now. I think I had them 40-1 to win the NL last year, which, by the way, that stung when they got swept. So it wasn't really fun.
0: Yeah. But every October for Milwaukee.
2: You factor in Mizorowski at the top. Logan Henderson goes tonight against the Dodgers. That's a good test for a young kid with a live arm. And I know Woodruff's injured, and I know they've got injuries to guys like Priester and whatnot in the minors. We don't know when or how we're going to see them later. But they just find a way, man. They find a way to put lipstick on a pig. They develop bats everywhere. They play the splits game. They have athletic dudes who make things happen, taking extra bases. It's a bit of an old-school approach. I'll never doubt them. But I would say this. I think the Pittsburgh Pirates are in a very unique standing this year. And I didn't get on them preseason to make the playoffs like I wanted to. The number kept moving. It took on a lot of steam.
0: They were kind of like the hip team.
2: They were plus 280 when I looked initially to make the playoffs. And the thing got all the way down like plus 120. I want to say 105, somewhere in that range. They're two games above 500. And I think with the

0: push all the chips to the center of the table.
1: I think you got to look at the fringe teams. Like, look at a team like the Pittsburgh Pirates. When you've got a year with Paul Skeens and he's not yet arbitration eligible and he's one of the best pitchers in baseball and you're in a division that is definitely winnable. It's a tough division, but definitely winnable. That would be an example of a team that I would say is going to do what it has to do. The other one would be Tampa. Look at Tampa. Right now, they're trying to get a new ballpark built. They also see themselves what was supposed to be an afterthought in the American League East, and they could be the best team in the American League East. But there's one thing they don't have. They don't have the jewelry. So this would be a good opportunity for them as well to put all the chips in to try that ring this year. So I think you could be looking for, of course, the Dodgers. They want to catch the Yankees of 98 to 2000. They want to win three in a row, and they've got a deep farm system. They are going to make sure that they don't have one possible hole going into October. So what's fascinating is you're going to see low payroll teams and high payroll teams really aggressively selling. Really aggressively buying at this year's deadline.
2: I love it. More buyers, the better. I mean, you know, the sellers are going to love that as well because they're just going to unload everyone on their roster. Now, Femi mentioned at the start, we're at Memorial Day, David. The identities are starting to form. They're not fully there, but we kind of know who is and who isn't a contender. But there's always a possibility at this point of the season for someone to make a move to jump up in the standings. If I forced you AL-NL, is there anyone you think is a good buy low, like maybe a Toronto in the American League or maybe a Philadelphia or, God, maybe the Mets in the National League? Is there someone you would buy low on right now?
1: Yeah, so let's talk about this. The stats say about 55% of the division leaders on Memorial Day will be the division leaders on Labor Day. So you really do have to look at the standings on Monday. And as I'm looking at the standings live with you now, two divisions I want to focus on. One is the American League Central. You've got the Guardians who they just find a way and sitting on half game lead. But look at the second place team, Chicago White Sox. Jerry Reinsdorf, octogenarian, not getting any younger, has gone through multiple seasons of a nightmare. Hasn't won the World Series in over 20 years. He may take this opportunity to say, you know what? We're as close as we may be. This is going to be an opportunity for me. So I'm looking at the White Sox in the American League. In the National League, I always have to look at Steve Cohen. Steve Cohen, the owner of the Mets, promised a World Series. Hasn't happened. They didn't fire Carlos Mendoza, and they want to prove that David Stearns knows what he's talking about and that Mendoza's the right manager. So to do that, they're going to have to add. So I would expect them to be aggressive, but I would also tell you that they could be in a position to get to the wild card. I don't think they're going to catch the Braves, but they just want to get to the tournament, and once in the tournament, as you know, anything can happen.
0: Wow. I mean, that would be some quite a turnaround for the New York Mets, who have been playing some pretty poor baseball since like last July, based on how things have sort of unfolded for them. This is Follow the Money. Femi Benfei, Dustin Sweetelson hanging out with David Sampson, World Series champion executive, host of Nothing Personal with David Sampson, CBS Sports HQ on Twitter at David P. Sampson. On the player level, we were talking about this a little bit earlier in the show. Shohei Ohtani is a massive, massive favorite to win National League MVP, but the bat hasn't quite been there. I know he hit the home run a couple nights ago against the San Diego Padres, but it's been more dominance on the mound. Could you envision a scenario where Ohtani does not win the MVP this year if he's able to stay healthy and also bat and pitch?
1: It's a great question, because in my mind, how does he not win the MVP every year? When you've got a number one starter and a leadoff hitter, how is that not an MVP when it's the same guy and it's a team that can win 100 games and has won a World Series back to back? I can't compute it in my head. But Kyle Schwarber, let's pretend he hits 73 home runs. I mean, that seems ridiculous to say, but let's just pretend he does. Do you then give him the MVP, but give Ohtani the Cy Young? If I know Ohtani, he wants that Cy Young, but he'd also like to join the very small list of Cy Young and MVP. But will the voters get fatigue? Because if you keep voting for him, does it mean that he's going to be the best and win it every year? Well, maybe we're looking at the greatest player any of us have seen in our lifetime. So I'm going to say Ohtani is the favorite for both the Cy Young and the MVP. Even though the NL Cy Young is such a tight race with Sanchez, don't forget how good Sanchez is and Skeens. And what about the guy tonight against the Yankees? Don't sleep on Martinez. So it's an interesting race, that's for sure.

0: Real quick, Dave, before we let you go, Dodgers plus 215, some more hardware they want to add to their trophy case, a third straight World Series championship. The Yankees, the next shot on the board, 6-1. Braves are 8.5-1. Outside of those two teams, and which one of those two teams do you think is the best chance of stopping a three-peat this year?
1: Well, I think it's got to happen in the National League, and I do think the Braves in a seven-game series, the Dodgers can be beaten. So I do like the Braves in value if they get to the Dodgers. But the real way to get to the Dodgers is going to be before they even get to that. It's going to be in the first round in the division series. They'll get a bye for the wild card, I expect. But in the 3 out of 5, weird stuff happens. The Dodgers' last loss in the playoffs to the Diamondbacks when Betson Freeman went like 0-for-21 over 3 games. That can happen. So if the Dodgers are not going to get the three-peat, you're likely going to have to do it in a shorter series.
2: Yeah, we saw the Padres had them on the ropes a few years ago. They're up 2-1 in the series, but they blew it, ultimately losing that one 3-2. He is David Sampson, World Series champion executive, host of Nothing Personal with David Sampson over on YouTube, on Twitter at David P. Sampson. David, we appreciate the time. Thanks for hanging with us. Enjoy the weekend and be well.
1: Hey, I appreciate it. I love what you guys do. Thanks for having me on. Have a good weekend.
2: Awesome. That is David Sampson joining us via the Progressive guest line. I mean, he got me jacked up for the trade deadline. I'll tell you that.
0: We got a couple months, but I think it's going to start soon with teams in contention.
2: Yeah, it's like man, like you really kind of, if we're not going to play, and we all want to play baseball, but we also have to be realistic. If there's going to be some kind of shortened season or an entire like lockout season, 2026 might be the year to actually go.
0: Pirates to make the playoffs, plus 230. Then they get in the dance. You got Skeens. Anything can happen.
2: Hello. How about that? All right. On the other side, we'll turn our attention once again to the association as we help you get ready for tonight's game 3 between the Thunder and the Spurs.
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2: 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How about we got the graphic made up, the full treatment here. Okay. Femi Bebefe, Dustin Sweetelson, filling in for your favorite host, Mitch and Pauly, here on Follow the Money. How about that, man? Is that why they're off? Are they setting up for this bad boy? Is that what's going on here? Did I miss the memo?
0: Well, what I'd say is I'm willing to bet neither of them will be dressed in that attire for this event. Pauly will have on his finest undershirt tank top. I don't know the appropriate way to say it on the air, but you know what I mean?
2: Yeah, yeah, it's a little different.
0: The beater. I guess you can call it the beater.
2: It's 2026, buddy.
0: Yeah, his best undershirt tank top with his very pale skin contrasting against it. And Mitch, likely with some board shorts with a Hawaiian theme. That's my prediction. If there was a prediction market for what they're wearing, I would be the richest person in the world.
2: Put it up on Cal Street. We love you boys. Mitch and Polly, they're the best. That sounds like a fun experience, though, I tell you what.
0: Do we have to pay to go?
2: I mean, I hope not. I mean, I just got my free VSiN Pro subscription, so I think we're all good here. But I was telling Luke, I was like, is this going to be at Stadium Swim or is it going to be at the book? It sounds like it's at the book. A cabana might get a little tight for as many people that will be showing up here, but I mean, it's that time of year, Memorial Day weekend. You were just out there to go use the bathroom, I'm assuming. The energy's picking up here at Circa.
0: When I pulled in around 11:45 noon, there were women in bikinis that were just kind of wrapped up that were coming to Stadium Swim. So it is definitely that time of year.
2: It is that time of year, my friend.
0: They call it scouting season. Don't bring binoculars, though.
2: Wandering eye season, perhaps?
0: A radar gun, that'd be interesting, but binoculars, no.
2: Just do not do that. Be respectful. Have some damn decorum, okay? Have some decorum. I did see, though, yesterday as I was leaving, There was like, it was like, sound like, it looked like a couple's trip. It was two couples. I'm assuming they drove in because they had like a bunch of stuff with them. Also had like the Mick, I'm a sucker for Michelob Ultra. They had the Mick Ultra as well in the, yeah, in the trolley. The
0: guy, you drink like 30 of them.
2: Exactly. And you're all good still.
0: Yeah, yeah, you know? Yeah.
2: And then they're like low cal too, if you're trying to like somewhat, stay in shape, but while also being a degenerate alcoholic. But yeah, like, you know, it's,
0: yeah,
2: like,
0: you can vibe.
2: You can vibe with it. It's like, yeah, it's not something heavy.
0: This is a good topic because you were married, what, 2 years ago? You got married?
2: Yes, 2 years ago. Okay. 2 years ago.
0: I'm getting married in early next year, February, March.
2: I was going to ask you if you had a date, but I didn't want to be that guy because usually when you get engaged, well, everyone's like, well, when are you getting married? It's like, hey, we're enjoying the engagement, first of all.
0: Don't ask me because I'm not really that all involved in the planning. If I'm just going to be transparent.
2: He already knows.
0: Yeah, like, you do what you want to do and we'll make it work. But I've been proposed the idea because my bachelor party would have to be in football season.
2: Oh.
0: Based on the timing here.
2: Yeah, that's tough.
0: Do I just do it in Vegas and make everyone come to me and we just do Vegas where, like, I do have, like, some familiarity and connection. So, like, we could probably
2: get some extra stuff.
0: Yeah, do it in a fun way versus taking a football weekend over. Steve Cohen, our boss, is listening. He's like, you're not taking a weekend off in football season for your bachelor party? Get the hell out of here.
2: How about divisional round weekend? Like, can we do that?
0: He's like, I just gave you 3 days off for your knee surgery, you dummy. You wasted it. So I think Vegas might be the move, but where did you do yours?
2: So I did Scottsdale.
0: Okay, it's not far.
2: Because my wedding was in April, which my wedding was literally on Final Four Saturday. Didn't really plan that one out great. Like my wife wanted an outdoor wedding because, like, as you're learning, like, what the wife wants, she'll get.
0: It's just not worth to make her have to settle. She's already settling for you in life. Like, don't make her settle for the day that she's marrying you.
2: You already said yes, whatever you want, honey.
0: Yeah.
2: She wanted an outdoor wedding, so summer's off the board with an outdoor wedding. Because, like, preferably, like, hey, it's summer wedding, whatever, but
0: it's not happening. Do you know how many tuxedos
2: here
0: I'd have to rent for an outdoor wedding in the summer? Summer in Vegas?
2: I must now change for the seventh time as I've sweated through another tuxedo. So, like, summer was off the board. Obviously, football season was off the board because, like, you obviously want to do the honeymoon and afterwards. So, like, it was like, okay, it has to be in the spring. But if it's outdoors, it could be a little touchy February, March in the springtime. Let's do April because the way the calendar broke that year, I believe the week before was Easter.
0: Okay.
2: The week after it was booked, and the week after that, the venue was booked. The week after that was 420. So, like, and like, you're like, we're not getting married on 420. That was like a hard line stance for my, that's not happening. So April 6th ended up being our date, which was Final Four Saturday. That was the Final Four when, NC State had the miracle run, lost to Purdue, and then UConn beat, I forgot who the hell UConn beat, but they beat the hell out of them from what I remember. But it was my wedding day. Get off me. But I did remember getting ready with my groomsmen. We're watching the NC State Purdue game since that was the first game of the day. But UConn beat Alabama, it might have been.
0: That feels right.
2: But,
0: that feels right.
2: Yeah. It was an April wedding. So the bachelor party was in February, and we did Scottsdale because that's one of the few places that's still warm in the month of February.
0: I feel like Scottsdale, like, their biggest business is bachelor and bachelorette parties.
2: 100%.
0: That is their number one
2: thing. It's a good time. It's a good, a very, like now the secret's out on Scottsdale.
0: Yeah.
2: But, like, some buddies of mine, we went in 2017. Like, cause, like, a buddy was like, hey, like, we got to do the Scottsdale thing. I was like, why do we want to go to Scottsdale? Isn't just a bunch of old people down there?
0: Yeah.
2: He's like, no, man, like, this is like something. And we went down there. I was like, oh my goodness. Like, my eyes were wide open. Like, and this was before I had met my wife. So, like, we had a lot of fun. Like, it was just like, wow, I had no idea. Like, old town, that whole deal.
0: Yeah, I kind of figured
2: it's a great time.
0: I mean, you watch a Diamondbacks game, you peek around behind home plate in the dugouts. There's usually a pretty consistent theme of what you're seeing out there.
2: It's a good time. And if, for those of you who want to play a little bit of golf, you know, you can do that.
0: Yeah, that
2: but,
0: too.
2: But because
0: that's
2: it was, cool. Because it was February though, got to go to, it was a Rockies, I think, but it was Rockies Cubs or Rockies someone, spring training game, did
0: well,
2: that.
0: I would say Arizona spring training, super underrated. I did that one year for work, and we hit like three or four different parks. The Angels, by far the worst facility of all of them. Like, it was embarrassing. We interviewed Ohtani and Pujols in the locker. We didn't interview Ohtani because
2: yeah, was an interpreter. Yeah.
0: Yeah, he was a rookie. But
2: was there. Was that Ipe?
0: You know what? He might have been there. We interviewed Mike Trout. We got a good 4 minutes out of, or 90 seconds, I should say, out of Mike Trout for the interview. He answered five questions in 90 seconds.
2: Wow.
0: Real riveting. But
2: some tough stuff.
0: Colorado and Arizona and the Diamondbacks had the best facility.
2: Yeah, Colorado was good to go out there. And, like, that was also one that was, like, near Scottsdale because, like, it was about, like, 10 or 12 of us my bachelor party. So it's like we had to take, like, a couple Uber XLs out there.
0: We brought up Montreal going there for a playoff game. We brought up spring training.
2: Mm-hmm.
0: What's in a? We should throw this out there at VSiN Live, at Dustin Sweetelson, at Femi Abebefe. Is there an obscure like sports bucket list that you want to do? Not the marquee one, not the Masters.
2: Yeah. I want to go to Augusta. Yeah, we all do.
0: Yeah, one that's like oddly, you have a better chance of going to the moon these days than getting a ticket to Augusta, okay? Is there like a really weird, obscure one that you're like, I just want to experience this and I don't know why?
2: Spring training, I feel like, is like a top of the list. Now, a lot of people have probably experienced spring training because it's not like in super high demand. But like that's one for me. I was like, that was just cool. Because like all the other ones that I would have, like I don't have an obscure bucket list that I've already in my mind worked out. Because like I want to go to an LSU game in Baton Rouge, like LSU Bama Baton Rouge under the lights. That would be cool. But I feel like that's on a lot of people's bucket list. I could be wrong, but I feel like I'm right.
0: I think just being specific helps. Like I want to go to a draft in person because the NFL draft's my favorite event. But two,
2: that like New Year's Eve for sports fans?
0: But here's why I want to go. I know my phone's not going to work. So that's I'm not going to know any of the rumors or any. Yeah. So I know that I'm going to have to focus on what's happening there. That's on my list.
2: Well, logistically, how does it all work out, though, with that draft? Because like I've never done Times Square on New Year's Eve. But like you have to like wear a diaper because like you can't there's nowhere to go to the bathroom or anything like that. Like a bunch of people. Like you literally as an adult must wear a diaper. Otherwise, your kidney might shut down. Is the draft the same? Because like, I mean, maybe is there a line of honey buckets? That are somewhere nearby where you can go? Because, like, I didn't go to one that when it was out here in Vegas. I was watching it at home. And, like, I might have been working, honestly, with our guy Lombo. Might have been doing the draft show. but like, what is it like for those of you who have been to the draft? Is it a fun experience? Because I've always just been like, I don't know, but I could also see it being cool.
0: Yeah, look, it takes a lot to get me off my couch. Like, there's very few things. Especially when we're talking about sporting events, the TV watching experience is so much better than going to an event. Like, I don't know why you would ever pay money to not have alternate camera angles to confirm what you did or didn't see. If there's a review, if there's controversy, sometimes you're not even sure who hit shots or made passes, whatever it may be. Like, I don't know why you'd ever go to a game when you can watch it at home and it's way better.
2: And now it's in 4K. Like, everything's in 4K.
0: Yeah.
2: You got your drinks at home. You got your snacks at home. You can invite some friends if you want to, or you can watch it at home alone if you want to.
0: Getting in and out of the stadium alone is like...
2: It's a lot. It's a big process. And home is very comfortable. And these televisions... I mean, I remember growing up in the 90s to buy a TV, it felt like you had to take out a loan.
0: Right.
2: Now you get 70-inch TV for a pretty decent price. It's like, all right, you know? Everyone's got a good TV.
0: I was explaining to someone that when I moved into college in 2003, I was carrying a tube TV. That was like this big, up like stairs, like leaning back, hoping I didn't drop it.
2: The tube TV, the TV got a big old ass on it.
0: Yeah, man.
2: And then now they're all thin. Like now, where they get you though is that now you need a sound bar because the TV is so damn thin. The speakers are thin.
0: We went from Cardi B to Ozempic TVs. Speaking of, I need some Ozempic. Hook me up. Can we get a sponsorship?
2: GLP-1s will be coming near you here on VSiN. That's what we call killing a segment. We'll be back, though, to talk about our all-time role players in the NBA. That's the kickoff, hour number 3 of Follow the Money.
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30: In 2005, investigators in Palm Beach, Florida began uncovering a dark secret.
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30: There was a wealthy man in Palm Beach who was offering young girls a way to make money. That man was Jeffrey Epstein, and he had set up a system designed to bring him underage girls. Local police and the federal government would investigate and, by their count, find dozens of victims. Epstein would become one of the world's most infamous predators, a man who could have faced decades in prison but served just 13 months in his own wing of a county jail.
33: Why would you cut this deal with Jeffrey Epstein?
30: Epstein's abuse would span years and cross state lines.
34: New York, Palm Beach, New Mexico, Paris, Virgin Islands, and each one of those residences is an alleged crime scene.
30: I'm ABC's Mark Remillard, and with a team of journalists from the ABC News Investigative Unit, we've traveled around the country to look at Jeffrey Epstein and the allegations of his horrifying abuse, to hear from the girls who suffered it, who are now women fighting to recover from it. Truth and Lies, Jeffrey Epstein.
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2: Welcome back. It is hour number three of Follow the Money here on VSiN, the Sports Betting Network. Femi Abebefe, Dustin Sweetelson filling in for Mitch and Pauly as they're enjoying the day off, headed into this Memorial Day weekend. You can sense the vibe here at Circa. Not behind us at the sportsbook because we are in a little bit of a dead period right now for games that are on. But tonight we'll be active with the VGK game and also the Spurs and the Thunder in Game 3 of the Western Conference Finals.
0: Just realizing, you kind of know how insignificant you are when you don't even realize it's Memorial Day till you get here today and people are talking about, hey, it's Memorial Day Friday. I'm like, yeah, I was on the schedule for work, so I didn't even think about taking off. It just lets you know how insignificant you are.
2: The two working the weekend where it's like, oh, today's Easter. Oh, today's Mother's Day. I'm like, damn, I guess I'm at work. I'm at work. We sweating out something.
0: It's a day. It's a day.
2: But hey, it's a pretty damn good job to do it. You know, like we're saying.
0: I'm not complaining.
2: If this is what we got to do for work, all right, twist my arm. I'll be there to talk sports. We were discussing, though, in the last segment to close out hour number two, which, we will get to the bets in pocket plays is coming up at the end. We'll break down game three of the Western Conference Finals in the NBA, game two on the ice between the Avalanche and the Golden Knights. But we were discussing low-key sporting events for bucket lists, like under-the-radar bucket list events. And we did get a few responses. Shout out to our guy, Sean Green, our VEASAN teammate here. And he came up with one that was really good. The hotel room that is overlooking the ballpark in Toronto. That is a really, really, like, that would be a fun experience.
0: I'm in.
2: If you want that. Like, I'd be all the way in,
0: I'm in.
2: On that. Like, I'm in. That's cool.
0: But that's also, it combines, I get the TV for the replays, I get room service, I don't have to be around you people.
2: You can sync it up, or you'll just see the delay. Like, you're almost getting your own instant replay. You can watch it live and then just go to the TV to watch the play, like, 5 seconds later.
0: And, like, being a bettor is a unique thing, too, because, one, I don't like to be in an arena where I'm rooting for a team and I have to deal with other people if my team's losing. But also, I don't love the idea of people rooting against my bets either. So if I'm in the hotel room, I kind of get the best of both worlds. I get to be at the game and I'm isolated in my own little area.
2: I was at the Elite Eight here in Vegas between Gonzaga and UConn. That was the first UConn title that they won under Dan Hurley. And I had the under in the game and it was like a no sweat winner. But like there was a guy that was next to us and like he could kind of tell that I was like invested in like a different way. You know, like, most people are invested in like, I'm rooting for Gonzaga, I'm rooting for UConn. I was like, I'm rooting for no points.
0: And
2: UConn destroyed them and they won by like 40 or something like that. But the under cashed and he was like, oh, like what are you rooting for? I was like, I'm rooting for no points, man. And he's like, what's the number? And I told him and he's like, oh, okay, I'll root for you too. So he was nice. He was cool. But I've had some situations where people have been like, oh, don't think it's going to hit. I'm like, yeah, no bleep, buddy. Get out of my face.
0: Dude, 2017, 2018 at a sports bar in Santa Monica, California. Some guy sees I have my online sports book app, illegal at the time, pulled up. He's like, oh, what you on today? And he's like, oh, I'm on the other side. He got blackout drunk and kept yelling reverse line movement every time UCF picked up a first down. I was ready to murder. I was like, we have to leave or I'm going to jail. This guy keeps yelling reverse line movement to me over and over again.
2: I want to be that guy's friend. That's an incredible troll job.
0: He just kept yelling. I was like, I hope. No, I'm not going to say it on the air, but I hope bad things happen to him on the way home. That's all.
2: Imagine just yelling at someone reverse line movement. Like, what's next? Bet splits? I was speaking of the awesome.
0: Here's a weird one. I want to go to a Cooperstown Hall of Fame induction of a player that I grew up watching.
2: Oh, I thought you say a player that you bet on to win an award. Like, I'll be in there for the Aaron Judge Cooperstown Hall of Fame as he made me a rich man in 2024.
0: So I guess I have a little bit of waiting to do as a Mets fan because it's going to be a minute. But
2: a little bit.
0: I guess Carlos Beltran this year, right? Carlos Beltran was
2: he's on the ballot this year?
0: No, he's in. He got in.
2: Oh, he got in. Okay. Well, because the induction's in what, like next month or something like that?
0: Yeah, that sounds right.
2: Yeah. Clearly, I'm locked in on when they do this whole thing. But the fun submissions that we have gotten from all of the people. Jim Campbell says that as a hockey fan, he'd like to go see the Battle of Alberta, Edmonton, and Calgary in the playoffs. That would be a fun one. Colin Murphy, a loyal listener and viewer, he says the Derby would obviously be sick. That's like a very, I feel like, what is that? Not a hipster, opposite of hipster, a very popular submission there. But he said that not even as a NASCAR fan, but Daytona 500 would be on his bucket list. I don't know if the Daytona 500 is like a popular bucket list.
0: I think
2: list
0: it should
2: one.
0: Be. It should
2: it
0: be.
2: It probably should be, yeah, because it's one of the it's the marquee event on the calendar for NASCAR.
0: It's their Super Bowl. Also, it's a race where anything can happen, where the field is evened up because, you know, it's a super speedway and they go at crazy speeds and it's a huge track. And Daytona is the epicenter of racing.
2: 100% is. Last one there in terms of people that are like rooting against your bets. It was the Elite Eight. I was on the wrong end of this one. That was like when the guy was like, I don't think this is going to hit. That was Texas Tech. Was it Texas Tech, Florida that played in the Elite Eight a couple years ago?
0: Yeah.
2: And Florida won the national title eventually. And like, I was on the under and I'm just like sitting there like, bro, like, leave me alone. Because he could just tell that I was on something and he asked and I told him and it's just like, all right, man, leave me alone. I don't want to talk to
0: But
2: you.
0: Now I want to do this. I just want to go to sports books and ask people what they're on and then just bet against all of those people. Like whatever like the consensus is, I go
2: bet.
0: On the other side.
2: Don't even bet. Just troll them.
0: Just root against
2: them. Just troll them. Like one guy did once at Red Rock here during the Elite Eight. It was Villanova and Houston. And Houston had just beat Arizona in the Sweet 16. That was like the first Tommy Lloyd. That was like the Benedict Mathurin Arizona team. And of course, it was in Tommy Lloyd fashion. They lost as a favorite. But then like the guy who's like the only guy in the sports book that bet Nova because everyone was like on Houston after Houston beat Arizona. And he's just chanting, Nova Nation. all of y'all were on Houston. I'm just like, dude. And I had no money on the game, so I was just like sitting there, just observing it, being like, bro, you're a clown. But anyways, enough of all those stories. What you should be locked in on, though, is a VSiN Pro subscription. 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
0: All right, let me do everyone a favor. You don't know about the Opta AI player prop projections? 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You can see points, rebounds, assists, all the combinations, three-pointers made, steals, blocks. It's all available. This one just jumped out to me looking at the website. Isaiah Joe. Second biggest edge to the over on his points prop tonight, 18.2% to the over. The line for Isaiah Joe's 3.5 points, is that right? Like,
2: wow.
0: That is crazy.
2: He could easily knock down 2 threes in like 2 minutes.
0: Well, especially if Jalen Williams not playing in this game, right? We're anticipating he's likely not going to be able to give it a go. Opta AI has Isaiah Joe over 3.5 points. They have him going for 4.62. Now, their number one edge that they have over there is De'Aaron Fox. Now, assuming he plays, his point prop is 14.5. They have him going for 17.71. That's 27.2% to the over on De'Aaron Fox. VSiN.com/NBA props.
2: Make sure you take advantage of that there. Dustin perfectly laid out how you can use those tools to become a profitable bettor. Speaking of that game, Game 3, Thunder at the Spurs, three key injuries. Jalen Williams, who you just mentioned, he is listed as questionable, dealing with a hamstring injury. This one to the left hamstring, which is the same hamstring that he injured in Game 2 against the Phoenix Suns in the first round. On the opposite side, you have two guards, De'Aaron Fox, Dylan Harper, probably your primary ball handlers there for San Antonio, both of them questionable. Fox with the high ankle sprain, according to ESPN's Shams Charania, and then Dylan Harper with the right adductor soreness is what they are calling it. Harper, he looked like he wanted to go back into the game during Game 2, but then the Spurs training staff, not a member of FanDuel, it was the Spurs training staff that told him, hey, man, go back out there or go back to the back of the locker room. Like, we're all good here. Like, you're not going to come back into this game.
0: No, we don't know the status right now. So in anticipation of that, I just went back and looked. Last three games without Dylan Harper, Stephon Castle's rebounds and assists is something I really want to do here. So I paid a little bit of juice on this one. I went over 12.5 rebounds and assists. Two out of the last three, he's cleared this number, 15, 17, and 7 on the RA. I also think if Dylan Harper plays, if De'Aaron Fox plays, they've got lower body injuries. How much are they really going to be running around playing that same role? Feels like maybe a role reversal. Castle more of the facilitator. Let those guys play off the ball to some degree and knock down some shots. So I went -141 juice over 12.5 RA in anticipation of that on that end of the floor. And then my question becomes, if they don't play, is there someone who gets more minutes? Is it a Harrison Barnes? Is it a Carter Bryant? We had John Mettler on earlier who said he likes Devin Vassell as potential points prop as well. And I saw that that's a trendy, like, first quarter play as well, Vassell to go over his points prop. That intrigues me. But Castle, even though the number has already been adjusted because we're expecting limitations from Fox and Harper, it just feels like it's Castle type of game, coming back home, doing everything.
2: Who do you think needs this game more?
0: Oh, I think Oklahoma City needs it because the split to begin this. And I think for the Thunder, like, it's the first team that has shown weakness in the last calendar year against that they played against, right? Yeah. San Antonio is that one kryptonite that they have that's had their number in the regular season, that has a player that they really don't have a matchup for. We're going to San Antonio where all of a sudden you give a young team life in the Spurs. They go up 2-1. It'll be the first time we see the Thunder on their heels in a very long time.
2: In my opinion, I think San Antonio has been the better team in the first two games. I know OKC covered game two, but like that felt like that was one of those spots where, like, oh, like the team down 0-1 at home, they're going to cover, they're going to run away with this. It was not that. It was, oh, Thunder get out to a lead, Spurs right back.
0: Yep.
2: Thunder get out to a lead, Spurs right back. Like, they had to work for what seemed like an obvious bounce back spot. If they can get somewhat healthy, I think San Antonio should win this series. I really do.
0: Yeah, and I think Wembanyama's constitution is built a little bit differently. Like,
2: yeah, he's a killer.
0: He's a dude off a loss that I'd be terrified of. Like, so even if Oklahoma City wins this one, I see the Spurs bouncing right back.
2: Yeah, he's a killer. I think we're in for a monster game tonight. And I imagine Sunday night when one of these teams is down 2-1, not wanting to go down 3-1. Man, I love this series. I hope it goes 7 games. We will break down this series and more when we come back here on Follow the Money.
1: This is the Bloomberg Business of Sports Report. Tournament organizers in Miami say they will have no problem drawing people to Hard Rock Stadium and fan zones for the FIFA World Cup. The city is getting a boost from some of the most in-demand games in the World Cup's early stages, with bookings for hotels and short-term rentals backing up the optimism. Miami is expected to reap benefits from the matches it's hosting, with fans able to catch games and participate in the free fan festival in Bayfront Park. Meanwhile, in New York City, Mayor Zoran Mamdani secured 1,000 World Cup tickets at $50 each. That is the cheapest available for the tournament. They will be distributed by a lottery to city residents. The 1,000 tickets will be split across several matches played at MetLife Stadium. None, though, for the July 19th final. The lucky fans will also receive free round-trip bus travel to attend. The winners will be informed June 3rd. With a Bloomberg Business of Sports report, I'm Michael Barr.
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2: We are heavily anticipating what will be a monster Game 3 in the Western Conference Finals in the NBA. Welcome back. This is Follow the Money. He's Dustin Sweetelson. I'm Femi Ebbefe here with you guys on this Friday. Hope everyone is, if you're traveling or whatever, safe travels to you. Enjoy the weekend, extended weekend for all of you guys out there. It should be a fun weekend. Always a great weekend in sports. Memorial Day weekend as we officially kick off summer. And we got a couple of games that are awesome tonight. OKC San Antonio, where the betting market right now has that Spurs 1.5-point favorites, but where we sit right now here at Circa, they're laying 2. I said it in the last segment. I think if San Antonio is healthy, they will win this series. Do you agree with that opinion, or how are you betting the series knotted up at 1 game apiece?
0: Oh, I think this series is a coin flip. I really think it's that even. Yeah. Just the experience factor for the Thunder, the depth factor for OKC. I think that plays a huge role here. But for San Antonio, they do have a little bit of that, like, we're too young and too inexperienced, too dumb to know what we should and shouldn't be able to do.
2: Youthful naivete.
0: And you got Victor Wembanyama, who still hasn't even touched his potential yet. Like, he's not afraid of the moment. He's not afraid of the shots. He knows what's on the line here in terms of not just this series and this game, but his entire legacy as a player. He wants to be ahead of the curve, and he wants the moment. That's the thing that stands out to me the most watching him. And by the way, it's not like SGA and company have been like, look, they've been dominant. Yep. Don't get me wrong. But Phoenix and the Lakers, this is a bit different in terms of competition. He has a negative 35.6 net rating on-off this year in the playoffs. That's the lowest of any qualified player still alive. He only has one 30-point game. It was game two of this series. It's not like SGA has been that dude, and the complaining about the falls and the landing and hitting the ground. It's like, at some point did that narrative just start to like get into the background of the mindset of these refs, and he doesn't get away with some of the calls that he's gotten recently?
2: We give OKC the rightful credit for having championship grit because they've done it. They've climbed to the top of the mountain. They won the title last year. But to go along with your point there, you go back and look at that title run that they went on. It was a banged up Denver. Aaron Gordon kind of tore off his hamstring from the bone. Denver took him to seven games. It was the Indiana Pacers who took him to seven games, who were a really good team. Pacers were on like that magic carpet ride. But who knows how that game seven plays out if Halliburton doesn't pop his Achilles. This wasn't like the 2001 Lakers now coming back to defend their title. Like, OKC has had to kind of go through these wars. So while on paper and also with your eyes, they look like a phenomenal basketball team, they're not untouchable. And I think the Spurs have shown that in these first two games.
0: Yeah, I think there's a couple of key contributing factors. One, it's the turnovers. If San Antonio can clean up the turnovers, now you could give credit to Oklahoma City for creating those, but the Thunder are scoring a ton off of turnovers right now. 23 turnovers in game one, 21 in game two, 55 points off of turnovers for the Thunder. Castle's had 20. If he can just dial it back and coming back home theoretically, he should be able to cut back on some of the turnovers.
2: Just have six turnovers tonight.
0: Yeah, I think that is a huge advantage on the side of San Antonio here if they can just limit that. Easier said than done. And then the role player conversation, why I kind of started that with you earlier, is that Oklahoma City's got a lot of guys you can trust on in that role spot. You got Caruso. You got A.J. Mitchell, who's probably going to be bumped up to a starter with J-Dub potentially out of the lineup. Isaiah Joe, Kayson Wallace. I mean, they have so many role guys who can step up for them. Does San Antonio have that depth if they don't have De'Aaron Fox? If they don't have potentially Dylan Harper in this game, do they have guys who can step up? That's going to be huge here tonight.
2: Yeah, and usually when you're at home, it's easier for those guys to step up.
0: Yes.
2: Like Shaq always talks about this on Inside the NBA, like the role players, Shaq calls them the others. Like those guys play better at home with that home crowd, and that's how you get Caruso dropping 30 points at home. Will Caruso drop 30 over there in San Antonio? I guess no. But we'll see. I mean, he's a really good player, one of the best role players. Let's have that role player conversation here because I think it's so fun to think back on. And so I didn't use any guys who are current. And for those of you that are just joining us now, Dustin and I made a list of guys that we think are all-time NBA role players. And how we define role players loosely, we're like, hey, guys who average 15 or less points per game and never made an all-star. So Lamar Odom, I saw some people talk about, Lamar Odom. Yeah. I'm like, Lamar Odom was a damn good player. He ain't a role player.
0: Yeah, I wanted to include Horace Grant. He's probably right on that.
2: He's made one all-star.
0: He's right over the edge.
2: So think about it in that lens. So players who never really averaged 15 points per game and guys who were never all-stars but came up with big moments. So I didn't do a traditional starting five.
0: Yeah, you can.
2: Because it's the NBA, which, by the way, the All-NBA team's coming out on Sunday or maybe tomorrow if Shams decides to break it. But the All-NBA team now is positionless basketball. So, that's how I looked at it. And you texted us this last night, who are the best role players of all time, coming off the heels of the Josh Hart game last night and the Alex Caruso game earlier this week. Robert Horry, to me, is at the top of my
0: list. Yeah, he's the first name that comes to mind. And
2: number one pick, right? Has to be.
0: Big Shot Bob. All he did was hit game-winning big-time shots.
2: There was Game 5 in the finals back in 2005 with the Spurs. Obviously, there was the Game 4, 2002 Western Conference Finals, where the Lakers were on the ropes against that Kings team. He knocks down the three to even up the series at two games apiece. I mean, even in Houston, the Rockets, he had big moments there as well. Robert Horry, seven-time NBA champion Robert Horry, I think is your number one role player. Who else did you have on your list there?
0: And multiple teams for him.
2: Yes, multiple teams.
0: Bruce Bowen would be the next one that jumps out to me, right? Lockdown defender, three rings, five-time all defender, but had to go up against Kobe, or LeBron, Vince Carter, all these elite guys with supreme athleticism that could do a little bit of everything. To me, you look back at the Spurs team, I know it's Ginobili and Duncan and all these other dudes. I don't know if it had happens without Bowen, he is the ultimate glue in the middle of all those superstars.
2: I tell you what, this version of the Spurs could use a Bruce Bowen. True. To maybe kick one of those OKC guys that's trying to tangle up Wemby. Bruce Bowen, he would let those flims go. Yeah. He'd start kicking guys every now and then. Go back and look at that on YouTube if you want. Another guy for me, and I don't think he's under the radar, but I don't think we talk enough about the moments that he had in the playoffs, Derek Fisher.
0: I have him on the list, too.
2: I thought Derek Fisher was a phenomenal role player. 5-time champion, all of them with the Lakers. Everyone remembers the shot against San Antonio with 0.4 seconds to go. He had that moment there back in, I believe that was 2004. But the 09 NBA Finals, I thought it's an underrated one against Orlando. Game 4, that game goes to overtime. He's knocking down big three after big three against the Magic to give the Lakers a 3-1 lead.
0: All right, I'm going to throw another one your way. This one is personality-based. I think you have to have unique personalities that keep a locker room fresh and calm and have a veteran presence. And that's why John Sally, I think, needs to be in the conversation.
2: He almost made my list. If you want him center, John Sally.
0: If you need to get 5 rings, bad boy Pistons, 96 Bulls, 2,000 Lakers, but like you just know you have a guy on the end of that bench that's going to be able to relate to everyone, speak to everyone, be extension of the coaching staff, and when you need minutes, he's going to get it done as well.
2: Yeah, no, I mean, phenomenal media personality as well. Best damn sports show, period, all that stuff.
0: Like, legendary.
2: Had a legendary career in media, and is still hanging out with us here. I had Bowen on my list. I had Steve Kerr on my list role players. Obviously was a part of the second three-peat with the Chicago Bulls. Also won a couple titles with the Spurs. How about Steve Kerr winning 4 straight titles? 96, 97, 98, 99. Like, not many people do that.
0: That's true.
2: He was, if you wanted a nice point guard off the bench, could knock down threes, has the big moment in the 97 finals when Jordan gave him the ball, similar to the John Paxson moment in 93. Jordan passed it to Kerr in game 6 of 97 against Utah. He knocks that down, so he had to make my list.
0: I thought about Ron Harper, because Ron Harper also had moments, though, where like he was a go-to guy early in his career, but eventually with the Bulls became a role guy.
2: With the Lakers, too. That 2000 Lakers team, Ron Harper, as Phil Jackson was bringing some of those guys back together.
0: How about a couple recent guys? Danny Green.
2: Really good role player.
0: Danny Green, Toronto and San Antonio, won 2 rings there, 3-time champion overall.
2: I forgot about the Toronto
0: one. Defend. Like, Danny Green, like, kind of exactly what you're looking for. Now, in today's NBA, I tried to come up with my own 5 of role guys that I love. I can only get to 4. You tell me if you have any issues with these 4. Because they could play for my team any day of the week. Josh Hart, and Alex Caruso helped start this conversation. Mm-hmm. Bobby Portis. I love Bobby Portis.
2: Yeah.
0: You
2: got the crazy eyes.
0: I'm looking for that
2: Bobby,
0: type of dude off the bench.
2: Bobby.
0: And then Derek White. Derek, not great for Boston in the playoffs this year, but Derek White is a role guy. Do you consider him a role guy, though?
2: Can I give you another one to round out your starting 5?
0: Do it.
2: Dante DiVincenzo.
0: Boom. Perfect.
2: DiVincenzo, I love him.
0: Way better than I anticipated on both ends.
2: Which is funny because back in college, wasn't he the most outstanding player in the Final Four for Villanova? Like, he had a hell of a Final Four for that Nova team that won the title against Michigan way back when. But like DiVincenzo, what I love, and like what all these guys have in common, they're not scared of the moment.
0: No.
2: Like, they are not scared. They come up, they have moments in the playoffs. DiVincenzo on that Bucks team, even on the Knicks teams before they traded him in the Karl Anthony Towns trade, like even with the Wolves prior to him blowing out his Achilles this postseason, he always shows up in big moments. I love Dante DiVincenzo. A handful of other guys, though, that are older, that are no longer playing. Shane Battier.
0: Yes.
2: Is another great role player. Udonis Haslam.
0: That's a great one.
2: Like he was a phenomenal role player. And how about this one? I don't think many people would bring him up. Tayshaun Prince.
0: Ooh.
2: Like only won 1 title, but was a really good role player on those Pistons teams. That was like the bad boy redux, the 2.0 version for Detroit.
0: All right. I would say Vinny Johnson with the bad boys.
2: The microwave.
0: Michael Cooper with the Lakers. And then my last one, Tony Allen.
2: He was on my list.
0: Tony Allen was a dude. Those guys don't exist anymore. Just elite perimeter defenders. That's all you do. Put them on the other team's best player. Don't even care what they do offensively.
2: Last one for me. Mario Elie. The Houston Rockets. You want to go back to the 90s. With a little blow the kiss against the Phoenix Suns in that game 7. Many, many NBA role players. And all of them not scared of the moment. We're not scared either. Because on the other side, we're stepping up to the plate, giving you some baseball bets for the 640 games that are about to get underway. That's coming up next year on Follow the Money.
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2: We've got some baseball that's about to get underway on the East Coast. The 6:40 Eastern slate, 10 minutes away from that. So, Dustin, I'll let you lead us off here. What do you like in Major League Baseball? This is Follow the Money, by the way, as you heard in the open.
0: Yeah, I got a couple plays here in these early ones. The first one about to start is Cleveland at Philly. So, Gavin Williams on the bump on one side, plus $1.53. Christopher Sanchez the other way, a minus 186 favorite. This total has ticked down a bit. I went under 7 earlier today. I paid a little bit of juice on that. I think it was -120-ish, I want to say. But I like the under 7 in this game. If you can find a 7 out there at 6.5, I'd still consider it. You got Sanchez coming into this game, 24 straight scoreless innings, 30 strikeouts. Cleveland actually is pretty good against lefties, but I do think Sanchez is like in a different stratosphere of just like normal lefties that we're accounting
2: Sanchez
0: for.
2: Sanchez is legit.
0: Williams isn't as good on the road as he is at home, but it's not, I don't know about Philly's offense. It's improving, but I don't know if they're quite at the level that they need to be here. I think this is a spot where pitching prevails deep into this game. We stay under the total of 7 because Cleveland doesn't want it to be a high-scoring affair, nor do I think they're capable of doing that against Sanchez. So I'm going under 7 in this contest, if you can find it.
2: All right. Is that your only play for the games that are about to start at 6:40? Because we have the 7 o'clock games that we'll give out during in-pocket plays in the next segment.
0: Yeah, there's isn't there one more game? For some reason,
2: yeah, there's a Cardinals-Reds game that also is at 6:40.
0: I'm on the Cardinals team total in this one. We went over 4.5, -125. So, for starters, for some reason, that game's off the board, though. I don't know what happened.
2: Do we have a delay?
0: Oh, postponed.
2: Oh, come on. Are you serious?
0: Damn.
2: Not even delayed, just straight up postponed?
0: Yeah, that was a good one. Kyle Leahy, and it was Chris Paddock, his
2: makeup
0: second start
2: day
0: with the Reds
2: tomorrow.
0: Fade Chris Paddock. Well, that's what we do here.
2: Yeah, well, those are a couple of my bets, so I guess you can scratch those ones off. As I was actually, you were on the fade Chris Paddock train. I was actually going to bet Chris Paddock. I like the Reds first five a little bit just because I think he's been unlucky. The traditional metrics, it's not good.
0: No,
2: when you go under the hood. Chris Paddock, probably one of the most unlucky pitchers that we have in the bigs, but it's neither here nor there anymore. I also like Spencer Steer to hit a home run, but that does not matter. So I have one play. It is in that Guardians-Phillies game. Let's go with Bryce Harper to hit a home run. +440. The swing of his life! Shout out to Joe Davis. I think Bryce Harper, Gavin Williams, you mentioned on the road, he has not been as good as he is at home. He's also a guy that, like, he's finding the barrels, man. Like, and as a pitcher, you don't want to be pitching to too much contact. And I think the Phillies, they're onto something ever since Donnie Baseball has taken over as the manager. I like Bryce Harper today. So Bryce Harper +440, which I got here at Circa. I'm not sure what the number is out there in the rest of the market. But +440 on Bryce Harper to go yard over there at Citizen Bank or ballpark.
0: Yeah, look, Gavin Williams is a guy who was really good the second half of last year. It carried over somewhat into this year. Taking a couple steps.

0: that is on the move right now. One at Circa, 1.5 at those other two spots. Total still at 218.5. I'm looking at the injury report right now. The latest information is still all three of those guys, Jalen Williams, De'Aaron Fox for the Spurs, Dylan Harper for the Spurs, all three of them still listed as questionable. But someone out there pretty confident in the defending champs to take a 2-1 series lead.
1: Yeah, I'm not seeing any breaking news. I checked out a few different accounts here. But
0: maybe he's working on breaking the All-NBA team.
1: But with the injuries up in the air, it does lead a little bit of, like, I don't know, potential for an upset with the game leader props to me. I just think SGA, as I mentioned, first 30-point game was game two of this series. He's the favorite to lead the game in scoring at minus 140. Wemby's plus $1.90. I think that makes sense, but I want some long shots. Could Castle, with him potentially being so ball dominant in this game, 12-1, a focus on being physical with Wemby, could that open up shots for Stephon Castle, a young player at home, or maybe an AJ Mitchell, 20-1 to lead the game in scoring, fills into the J-Dub role. We saw them just funnel the ball to him, let him knock down shots in the previous series this postseason. Could AJ, I think AJ Mitchell of those options is the one that I kind of want to look at.
0: What have you thought of him so far?
1: In this
0: series? Yeah, it's been
1: good.
0: Bad.
1: Yeah.
0: And like I've been watching AJ Mitchell. I'm like, is this product of now going against a better team, or did you have two bad games? Because he was out here living his life against the Lakers and the Suns. But like, this is much different than that.
1: I think it's the J-Dub role, and I don't want to say it disparagingly about Jalen Williams.
0: Oh, you're going to say they're better without him?
1: No, I'm just saying I think it's a product of everything there, being in that spot and being able to knock down threes. Like, you're in a perfect situation. That's why, like, if they were to trade him, I don't think they miss a beat next year. Yeah. And I think AJ Mitchell getting to step up into that spot, it just funnels more potential offense because the focus you have to have on SGA. I'm probably not betting it, but that is someone I consider. Rebounding leader, I don't think you can do anything there. Wembanyama exists. He's minus $4 in terms of that market. But assist leader is interesting. Castle's plus 120. SGA's plus 160. Fox is 4.5-1. Mitchell 18-1. Harper 20-1. Wemby's 28-1. I don't know if there's something there Wemby could facilitate.
0: Is there another guy that's long? Because based on market movement, I'm starting to be skeptical of whether Harper or Fox are going to play.
1: Yes.
0: So, like, this might be an opportunity to bet into a market where these guys who have, there's, like, they should be zeros. And you're telling, because what'd you say? Fox was 4-1?
1: Yeah.
0: Castle, he might not even play tonight.
1: Fox is 4.5. Harper's 20. Castle, though, plus $1.20 is the favorite. Maybe it's just straight assist props we're looking at, because someone's going to have to step up and just give Castle a breath if those two guys don't go. Someone else is going to have more dimes. Is it Champagne, who, by the way, is way nicer of a player than I ever gave him credit for? Like, he's not anything special, but, like, he's a solid performer across the board. Could it be Champagne over 1.5 dimes? Keldon Johnson, plus 171, over 1.5 assists? Or Devin Vassell, over 2.5 assists, minus 113? I don't hate that. Looking at Vassell's performance without Harper the last three games, 5-3-0, 9-5-3, 23-4. What I say it was? Over 2.5 assists. Yeah. He went over 2.5 assists in two of those three games.
0: That sounds like an angle to me that we could bet on here.
1: I don't hate it.
0: I'm interested in that index prop, though, for the assist leaders, because, like, if we have guys who are listed that might not play, like, we don't know for sure the injury status of these guys. They're all listed as game-time decisions, especially Dylan Harper. But, I mean, based on the market movement with the side, as Caesars here locally is now at 2. Were they 2.5, or where were they at before?
1: No.
0: It looks like they just changed it. They've been hanging out at 2, so it's now minus 110 each way, as opposed to minus 115 in favor of San Antonio. But we're seeing here at Circa, it is down to 1. Who knows? Like, and if we get the official word, like, let's say Fox and Harper are both out, I mean, are we pick? Are we Thunder slight favorite?
1: Yeah.
0: It doesn't take a lot to go from -1 to +1. You know, you're still hanging around that 50-ish% percentage there. So, like, it's not like it would be a massive move. It's not like you're going from 5 to 2.5. But it's still, I think there's a chance that OKC could go off as the favorite if the Spurs end up with bad news on the injury front.
1: All right, what about the total? The series is 2-0 to the over, but is that really 2-0 to the over? Because one of them was a double overtime over, which barely ended up getting there. Overs 5-1 last 6 at San Antonio since 24. Spurs 5-1 against the spread last 6 to the first half spread hosting Oklahoma City. First half on a 4-2 overrun between these two teams. Despite saying the word over a lot the last three sentences, I like the under, because if there's injuries, it just figures that these two teams will want to slow it up when it's to a ball handler, specifically for San Antonio. You're going to want to slow it up when you've had issues with turnovers and you don't trust the guy bringing the ball up. I feel like that makes for a slower tempo.
0: And also, you want to slow down because you don't have the depth.
1: Yes.

0: You don't want to be playing in a game that's going to be getting out of transition. My only issue, though, with that is that, man, I think the turnovers are going to stay there.
1: I agree.
0: Castle, stop turning the ball over. Also, Castle, defend SGA. We're asking a lot of Stephon Castle here in year two. I don't think he's just being reckless and just turning the ball over for bleeps and giggles. It's because he's exhausted.
1: Yeah.
0: And he's going up against the best defensive team in terms of ball pressure in the NBA. OKC getting out in transition is why I'd be scared of backing that under.
1: Yeah, I understand. I lean the under. I'm not going to get there with the under. Mark Daigneault, by the way, 3-4 against the spread when tied in a playoff series, which is kind of surprising. 5-2 to the under when tied in a playoff series. And as a road dog of 6 or less, 34-20 against the spread. So give him credit for covering. I mean, catching one here and essentially a pick 'em. Mitch Johnson, 9-4 against the spread, 8-5 to the over this postseason. 3-0 against the spread, 3-0 to the over when tied in a playoff series. I kind of lean under, but not enough for me to get there.
0: Man. It's an interesting betting market here. I was going into this thinking that I was going to bet Oklahoma City. Now that we've seen the movement, and if we get a bad injury report on San Antonio, I might just pass the game and just bet this thing live. And I don't mean that as a cop-out, because I do like the live bet, but it's just too tricky of a side and total for me, I think, right now. You don't have to force a play. I'll have a play in the hockey game, though. We'll get into that. Our baseball plays as well, as we have in-pocket plays coming up next to wrap up this edition of Follow the Money.
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0: was so good that whenever I bet, I could change the odds for every bookmaker in the country.
1: All right, let's get to in-pocket plays here on Follow the Money as we wrap up the program. Femi Benfei, Dustin Swedelson. I will go first here with my plays, Dustin. We'll start in Major League Baseball because I'm going to go in order of the graphic that we have currently posted up there right now. The Athletics and the Padres. Give me the Padres first five on the money line. I'm backing Walker Buehler. I know I'm one of the few people that likes Walker Buehler this year. I think he's a little bit unlucky. ERA 5.01, FIP 3.73. I think that balances out a little bit. Give me this Padres team against the Athletics. They're going to lick the wounds of the Dodgers' loss. They're going to come back home and take care of business against the A's. Also, in the Mariners-Royals game over in Kansas City, I'm going to go with the first five under. Logan Gilbert coming off a brutal start. Like him to bounce back. Noah Cameron, been a little bit mediocre over the rest stretch run here, but I think he's got some good stuff. I think it just sets up as a game that is going to have fewer runs than what the market expects. That's the first five under four at even money between the M's and the Royals. I also like Mark Vientos of the Mets to hit a homer. Plus 550. Vientos has been struggling this season, but now we're getting to the price where it's just a little enticing. You give me plus 550. Meanwhile, Yuri Perez, that guy's been a little shaky. So I like this matchup here. So Mark Vientos to touch them all at plus 550. Finally tonight in Major League Baseball in the Bronx, I'm going to go with the Rays Yankees first five over four. It's at minus 125. I just can't wait to watch this series. I know we're all excited for Gerrit Cole. Good to see him back. But one of the things that I like to do is fade pitchers who are making their debuts. Hasn't pitched in the big league since the 2024 World Series. Also, Nick Martinez, he's been dealing recently. I think he regresses a little against this Yankee lineup. So give me the first five over four, minus 125. And then finally tonight on the ice, let's light the lamp. Over six between the Vegas Golden Knights and the Colorado Avalanche, minus 115. Part of me believes that Colorado's going to win this game without Cale Makar, but I bet him in game one. I don't want to go back to that one. I think Colorado, though, offensively, they come alive. Vegas will try to do their best to keep up, but I like the over in this game. Over six for me on the ice.
2: All right, my turn here. Where are we going to start? We're going to start with the NBA. Let's go.
1: Yeah, baby.
2: Thunder Spurs game three. I know he has not looked very good this series, but I'm going to go A.J. Mitchell over 21.5 PRA. As soon as the news came out that J-Dub may not play in this game, his PRA did jump from 19.5 to 21.5. I was monitoring it, regretted not getting that good number. But you go back last series, no J-Dub against the Lakers, 35, 38, 29, and 24. Against the Suns, 32 and 23 without J-Dub in the lineup. Give me that all day long. I think A.J. Mitchell just slots into that role and gets a ton of shots to take here on the road in San Antonio. I also added Stephon Castle during the show, over 12.5 rebounds and assists, minus 141. I'm assuming either one of Harper or Fox isn't in. That's more facilitating on the hands of Stephon Castle for that game. So now as far as baseball is concerned, let's begin with that Seattle-Kansas City game because, as you mentioned, Noah Cameron pitching for the Royals. And a guy who's made a living off being a lefty killer would be Rob Refsnyder, the utility outfielder, infielder, whatever you want to call him for Seattle. I went over a half a hit run RBI earlier today, minus 150. I just saw it got moved to 1.5 plus 125. I love the plus 125. I do think he goes off. I took a little nibble of plus 575 to hit a homer. All this guy does is hit lefties. That's his one job as a player. I love him in this spot against Cameron, who really has not been great and doesn't have overpowering stuff. Pitches to contact. So give me that in that game. Nats Braves. Really good pitching matchup to go over. Miles Michaelis will come in bulk relief. 6.91 ERA on the year. He did shut out Atlanta last year in six innings, but he's facing Atlanta, who's second in runs per game this season. Bryce Elder on the other side. Good this year, but last time he faced Washington, it was a 9-4 game. Atlanta won. He pitches to contact. Nats put the ball in play. The Nats bullpen is horrendous. I love getting even money on the over nine in that contest. The White Sox have Davis Martin taking on the Giants and McDonald. McDonald's been good. Davis Martin's been a stud, and I trust the offense for the White Sox more.
1: Wow,
2: which
1: what a
2: is
1: sentence.
2: A crazy sentence to say. But over the last, like, 35, 40 days, they've been one of the better offenses in all of baseball. Currently sweating out the Guardians and the Phils under seven, and we're about to complete a full inning, it looks like.
1: Has Harper hit a homer yet?
2: Two out in the bottom of the first, as it's Williams versus Sanchez. So we are 1/9 of the way potentially home to getting our under seven. And then I'm looking at Baltimore with Chris Bassitt on the bump. This guy, no matter where he pitches, the A's, Toronto, the Mets, now the Orioles, he is so much better at home than he is on the road. 2.91 home ERA versus 802 on the road this year. Tigers are falling apart. As bad as Baltimore's been, The Tigers are more disappointing big picture, so I'm going to back Bassett pitching at home, taking on Jack Flaherty, who's allowed 19 hits in his last 18 and a third innings. Tigers 0-5 his last five starts. He's got an 8.41 ERA over that course of time. Tigers' six-game losing streak, I think, gets expanded to 7 on the road at Camden.
1: All right, those are your plays for tonight?
2: I believe that's all of them.
1: We're firing here on a Friday. That's the best way to go into a holiday weekend. Shout out to all of you guys celebrating this weekend, the extended weekend here on Memorial Day. All right. With all those plays, I want to remind everybody, the sports calendar never stops. And the Sharp Plays covers it all. 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
2: Have some news here via Mitch Johnson. It looks like De'Aaron Fox, Dylan Harper remain game time decisions per Coach Johnson. This just being tweeted out. Johnson on their status is, quote, it's close. That is not helpful at all in any way, shape, or form.
1: Bro, you're the coach. make the decision.
2: No, also, I wouldn't reveal anything. If they were playing, I wouldn't say anything. If they weren't, like, I know we as bettors, we get annoyed because it hurts us with our bets.
1: Do you think the Thunder would be unprepared regardless of situation?
2: No, but I
1: like they're ready. What is this? Is this a sleight of hand? Like, what are we doing?
2: No, I still wouldn't give them the information until the last possible second.
1: I mean, I guess. I mean, we have a contingency. Like, guess what? If those guys don't play, we're about to blitz the hell out of them like we did in the first and the second half of last game. And if they do play, guess what? We have our game plan ready to roll. I don't know. I think that stuff sometimes gets a little overrated. Like, the coaches in college football, like, don't tape practice. Bro, we have you on film. like, what are we talking about here? So how about you execute, huh? Part of that note, though, in terms of Dylan Harper and De'Aaron Fox, Michael C. Wright of ESPN, about 40 minutes ago, tweeted out a video of Dylan Harper going through warmups. He said Dylan Harper looks good to him. He is not a doctor. He might have stayed at the Motel 6 last night, but he is at least saying that Dylan Harper looks good.
2: Hot take. I'd rather Dylan Harper play than Fox.
1: Yeah, I agree.
2: I think there's a level of Harper that is being unlocked in these big pressure moments. And I'll come back to this every single time we bring up Dylan Harper. Him and Ace Bailey were on Rutgers, and they didn't make the NCAA tournament. Steve Peichel, how the heck does he keep his job? You had these two guys, you didn't make the tournament? Me and Femi could be out there. You should be able to make the tournament.
1: I guess they spent too much money on Harper and Bailey, and then the rest of the roster was just a bunch of scrubs.
2: Dude, Harper's awesome.
1: It was the pickup run over at the Rutgers Rec Center. That's what they had on the team.
2: I love what I've seen from Harper, and I think they're reaching a point where, like, you just have to unleash him. I hope he's good enough to go. I hope he was held out because of precaution, but he contributes across the board. And those 11 rebounds in game one were freaking crucial for them winning that game.
1: Yeah, I think Harper's their second best player. If I were in an ideal world, if I'm Mitch Johnson, Harper and Fox are healthy, I'm starting Harper, and I have Fox coming off the bench as like that offensive spark. So you go Fox and Keldon Johnson won sixth man of the year, by the way. Like, you have those guys be your offensive spark off the bench, but Harper is the guy that's playing the minutes who you match up with SGA, so you can throw Harper and Castle at him.
2: I got two X factors in the game. One, it's the turnovers. Sloppiness with San Antonio, it's led to a ton of points the other way for Oklahoma City. The third is we go back to San Antonio, where Isaiah Hartenstein was irrelevant in game one, and in game two, he was pulling hair. He was throwing elbows. He was very physical with Wembanyama. Do we believe the league is going to allow him to do the same thing with Wemby going back home? I don't think Hartenstein makes the same impact in this game. I considered unders on some of his bets. I didn't get home just in case the league allows it. Because remember, the league likes dynasties. Dynasties are a good thing for the NBA. But I don't think Hartenstein gets the same really soft whistle here in game three.
1: What is the series score after Sunday? After games 3 and 4.
2: I think we're tied up.
1: Tied at 2, going back to OKC for best of 3.
2: We're going seven. It feels inevitable. These teams are so close to each other, and then one's got an alien.
1: I think if Fox and Harper are healthy, we're going 3-1 back to OKC. San Antonio's up. If those guys are not healthy and they're not playing, I actually think we're going 3-1 back to OKC with the Thunder up. I think these injuries are that crucial. So, like, San Antonio, if they're healthy, they will win. If those guys are not healthy, this is quicker than we all think.
2: And the Knicks have not lost since April 23rd. Will they lose a game this weekend?
1: We're going back 2-2 to the Garden.
2: Oh, he's still high on the Cavs.
1: Just got to make shots. Going to Kenny Atkinson. Just got to make our shots. We got good shot quality. Kenny Atkinson, I can't wait for his second act as a college basketball tout.
2: I would say that is the number one achievement. If you want to win games, you do have to make more shots.
1: You do have to make shots. All right, we made shots, hopefully at least in your guys' eyes. Oh. In our eyes, we did. So whatever you think doesn't care. But thank you for hanging out with us here on Follow the Money. For Dustin Sweetelson, for Luke DeVasa, our entire crew behind the glass, I'm Femi Bedface saying good luck with all the bets. VSiN Primetime with Matt Humans and Will Hill coming up next.
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1: All right, it's a big Friday night here.
0: at VSIN on primetime because we have Mike Palm in studio, the VP. He's here, and Will Hill, my co-host, out in Connecticut. And we got a bunch of big games to get to in the first segment. We'll talk football contest with Mike Palm after the first break. Will Hill, how are you doing tonight? Are you fired up for Gerrit Cole's return to the Yankees?
2: Matt, I am. I'm fired up in general. A couple of good playoff games, one in the NBA, one in the NHL. Thunder Spurs is about as good at basketball as I've seen all year, seen in a while. And then you throw in Cole's return, nice little MLB card. I get to hang out with you for 4 hours. Who's got it better than me?
0: Mike Palm. We're lucky to have him here tonight. And by the way, let's talk about this Yankees game first because it starts at 4:05 in the Bronx. And will Gerrit Cole coming back, his first start tonight? The line at Circa last night we did the show was -152. It's dropped to 140, and I can understand why here. The Rays are red hot. They're in first place in the division by 4.5 games. I don't think Gerrit Cole goes more than 5 innings tonight, but that's just my thought on it. Will, what's your handicap here with the Yankees down to 140, and the total at 7.5? Nick Martinez going for the Rays.
2: Yeah, Martinez actually been pretty good. I don't like betting on pitchers when they make their return after a long layoff. They're often rusty. They're often not sharp. We've seen that a lot recently in the last month. Blake Snell, Spencer Strider, Braxton Garrett a week or two ago for the Marlins. These guys just don't come off the IL and hit the ground running very often. So I like over the 7.5. I think the Yankees, who have been swinging the bats terribly, you figure that'll turn around, especially at home. They should score some runs, although Martinez has been really good here. And Cole, you know, even when he's in peak shape, peak form, he gives up, you know, home runs and he gives up some runs. So I think you can get some runs here. 7.5 for a game at Yankee Stadium is pretty low. So I like over 7.5, and I lean towards the Rays, and I prefer probably the Rays the first 5 getting that half a run.
0: This game's a few minutes away from the first pitch in the Bronx. Mike Palm, how about these Tampa Bay Rays, man? All the hype has been about the Yankees here in the first couple months, and the Rays are 4.5 up.
3: 10 days ago, I bet the Rays plus $4 to win the East. And I listened to this network. Everybody said they're a fraud, they're fugue. They just win. It's all they do is win games. Yeah. And I like their rotation. McClanahan's come back. Rasmussen's good. I mean, they've gotten good contract. Nick Martinez is a pleasant surprise. I did bet Gerrit Cole at 60-1 for American League Cy Young, knowing he wasn't going to be back for a couple months. And now it's, 150-1? So, yeah. But I don't expect much the same thing to Will Hill. What are you going to get, 4 innings out of him here? I like over 7 as well tonight.
0: Yeah, you might get 5 innings out of Cole, depending
3: maybe
0: on the pitch
3: count. Yeah.
0: See what he tends to run his pitch count up, and he might do that tonight. Plus 450 or 4-1?
3: $4.
0: On the Rays. That's a hell of a bet. Who on VSIN was saying the Rays were fine?
3: Well, there's been several guests on that have said that this team is, now there's no staying power there. They can't compete with the Yankees.
0: They do it year after year after year after year for 20 years.
3: They have. Huh? They've done it. They've been the best, the most economical use of money you've ever seen. And they're there every year. Even on their bad years, they're 500.
0: No doubt. All right. Anything else in baseball that you would bet tonight, Mike Palm? We got a pretty good card here. We got the Dodgers visiting the Brewers later this hour.
3: That's true. That's an interesting series to handicap because I thought the Brewers got the big advantage in scheduling heading into the Cubs series. The Cubs had to play the White Sox in a huge series, while the Brewers got to go to Minneapolis and play a double-A team, right? They got to move their rotation around. They set it up for the Cubs. Now, is there a down coming off that? I don't think so, because they got totally humiliated by the Dodgers in the National League Championship Series. So I don't think they're going to get down. I think this is also a whole week they circled on their calendar. That being said, I don't have a play on the game tonight, and Robleski has been a pleasant surprise for the Dodgers. I did bet a prop. I did bet a prop tonight. I don't get this. Davis Martin, 10-9-7 strikeouts his last 3 games. His swing and miss rate is way up. His walk rate, still 4.5 on the strikeout total. I went over tonight, over 4.5 and over 5.5 strikeouts on Davis Martin tonight.
0: White Sox Giants, that's the last game on the board tonight. And Davis Martin, I don't think a lot of baseball bettors even know who the guy is. But he's going up against Trevor McDonald tonight. And Davis Martin and the White Sox are favored in San Francisco. Slight favorites, but they are favored. And 4.5 was a strikeout prop?
3: It was. And now it's -140. And 5.5 was +128. Man, he's striking out 9 per 9 inning.
0: I know.
3: Right? I mean, even if he goes 5, he's supposed to go over 4.5.
0: I like that bet.
3: Mm-hmm.
0: Where'd you get that?
3: I got that at William Hill.
0: Okay. Jump on the William Hill app and bet that. I think that's a good play tonight. Davis Martin's really impressed me so far for the White Sox. And how about Munetaka Murakami for the White Sox, too? This has been a surprise team to some people. I don't know. I think you might have been the one who expected the White Sox to overachieve this season.
3: I had them over their wins, but you know what? I waited too late to pull the trigger. The day that Skubal was announced out 2 to 3 months, I bet him at 25-1 to win the division because I thought it might be a two-team race with them and the Guardians. I just don't think Kansas City, Minnesota is good enough to compete. They're just look at their lineup, and they're just not good enough. And the Tigers are a miss. You know, the Tigers are like 2-16 since Skubal went out. Framber's not a leader. They don't score runs. So they're chasing the Guardians, who are probably a better team than them. But if you get 25-1 in a two-team race and they can keep hovering around 500, I like their rotation, right? I think Kay is the one guy I think is a weak spot, but there's a lot of excitement on the south side of Chicago right now.
0: For the first time in a long time.
3: Long, long time.
0: Very rare when that happens. And like you said, the Cubs just got swept on the north side by the Brewers.
3: And lost to the Astros today.
0: And that's correct. And the Brewers now up in that division, I think, by 2 or 2.5 games.
3: Cubs, yeah. And a game and a half on St. Louis heading into tonight.
0: Anything else on the baseball card, or is that it? That's pretty good.
3: Those were my plays. And we gave out on Stormy Show, you know, because it's a betting show. We gave out Astros first five plus 105 that got there today. So hopefully all the folks tailed.
0: Hopefully they pay.
3: Hopefully.
0: Congrats to all who failed. Love that line on social media. Anyway, let's talk hockey here. Mike, you're a puck head as well, and we got the Golden Knights up 1-0 in the series in Colorado tonight for game two. Puck drops in this game in about an hour, and Colorado down here at circuit of minus 165. This line peaked here at minus 200 very early this morning. And, Mike, we thought that maybe Cale Makar was going to be back for the Avalanche. That's not the case. Makar is going to be out tonight. He's a difference maker. Mark Stone still out for the Golden Knights. What'd you make of game one, and how do you handicap game two here with the total at 6 or 6.5? Line now at Colorado minus 165.
3: I can't bet totals under because of the empty nets. You know, if you do, you have to take a shot at the first period. Look, the Knights are a professional team. They're a veteran team. They won a cup. Their coaches won a cup. They play well together. They trust each other. They don't panic. You can't overstate how big Cale Makar being out is. He's the best defenseman in the world. He win the Norris Trophy every year if he stays healthy, right? They need his offense from the blue line. They're also slower without him. That being said, without him, they're still more talented than the Knights. Here's the thing. This line, to me, the initial line was bet like an NBA game, where when that favorite loses game one at home, it's almost impossible, right? It's impossible to win game two of the dog. It's just impossible. Not in hockey. Right. It's different. And you've seen the road teams actually have done better than the home teams here. So I just think Colorado's going to have to play at a very high level here. I've always said, you know, the two big favorites, you have Wedgwood and Freddie Anderson as your goaltenders. You don't consider them elite goaltenders. At some point, it's going to show up. Wedgwood gave up a terrible first goal the other night. So that doesn't mean Colorado can't win. They're just going to have to play at a high level to win. They don't tower above everybody else with Makar out.
0: At minus 165 and let's say plus 150 or so on the other side, did you do anything? Would you recommend anything on this?
3: No, I didn't play the game. Here's what I did, Matt and Will. So I have Colorado before the season started to win the cup, and I added Montreal and with 2 weeks to go in the season. When the Knights got up 3-0 in game one, I said, I need to hedge this a little bit. I bet Carter Hart for Conn Smythe at 40-1. Now, maybe Dorofeev, right? You could have a case, or Marner. But Hart's played really well. Stormy brings up the point, will the voters not vote because of the situation with the girl in the hotel room? I don't know. I can't handicap the NHL voters, but they were completely exonerated, right? I mean, completely exonerated.
0: Shouldn't even be on his record.
3: I can't factor that in and say I can't bet him because of that incident that happened 5 years ago.
0: Really? Because of the voters?
3: Yeah, I can't not bet him because I might think that the voter will hold that against him. I can understand that no Canadian team signed him. Maybe the politics in Canada are different. Like, Edmonton should have signed this kid. He grew up in Edmonton. They needed a goalie.
0: He was cleared.
3: They didn't, and the Knights picked him up, and it's been a good move.
0: Has been a good move. Carter Hart's play has been outstanding here the past few weeks. All right, let's get to the top game here on a Friday night.
24: The lights are on in the state.

0: right, Will Hill, we're going to pass the ball to you first here. At Circa, this line is 1.5. Spurs are favored. Total 218.5. This snaps a 33-game streak of the Thunder being favored in the playoffs, Will Hill. Can you play the small home favorite Spurs tonight, or are you waiting for some injury news here? We don't know yet for sure if Dylan Harper, if De'Aaron Fox are going to be on the floor for the Spurs, and it looks like, I would say it looks like Jalen Williams probably going to be out for OKC, but we don't know for certain. Will?
1: Waiting for the info is probably the diligent thing to do, but I like OKC. I just think how often you get this team with SGA, with a plus price, whether it's taking the point or two or a plus price on the money line. And I don't know if Harper plays, and if he plays, how effective he's going to be, because he's so reliant on his athleticism. And I'm just worried if I'm the Spurs, I'm starting to run out of bodies. I need one of Fox or Harper to win. I know how great Wemby is and Castle's tremendous. Look, as a UConn guy, I know that, but I just think OKC has more depth. And I do think, I don't know if it's going to be tonight, but I do think they find a way to get a split in these next two and go back to OKC 2-2. I don't think this is going to be 3-1 Spurs when we wake up on Monday morning. So we'll see if it's tonight. I could certainly understand, you know what? I'm getting 1.5. I'm getting 2. Why don't I just wait? And maybe it's 19-10 Spurs, and then I can get, 5.5 or 6 or something like that. That's not a bad way to play it. But I am going to take OKC here plus the point or two.
0: Mike Palm, quickly, how's this being bet? We'll give you the best bets on the VSiN Pro page after the break, but what's it look like so
2: far?
0: Yeah,
2: I think people are waiting. We haven't seen a tremendous handle on the game. They're waiting for the injury news. I took the two. I think the wrong team's favored here because I don't believe Harper will be effective. At the end of the day, you also remember the first half of the third quarter, nobody's in their seats in San Antonio, and the visiting team always makes a run.
0: All right, we'll talk about the biggest football contest in the world here at Circa after a quick break. It's Mike Palm, Will Hill on VSiN Primetime. Stay tuned.
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0: All right, we're back. VSiN Primetime on a Friday night. And Yankees are in action. Garrett Cole is back as well. Will Hill, the first two runners reached base, and they got a pop out. So one out, still a scoreless game in the Bronx with the Rays at bat. Here are the game of the night pro picks on the Thunder Spurs. Will Hill, you're on the Thunder plus two. You want to tell us what went behind your thinking here of taking the bucket with OKC?
1: Yeah, a lot of what Mike Palm said were, I actually think Harper's going to give it a go and try to play. From what I understand, I know some people that think he's going to play or have gotten word he's going to at least try to play. But I just don't know how effective he's going to be. And he's a guy who's so reliant on his athleticism where if he goes out there 60-70%, he's not going to be the same player. So I'll take the two. I just think how often can he get this Thunder team plus the points? And I think big picture here, OKC probably gets a split. And I think – you know, I was very concerned. I picked OKC in six before the series. You could have talked me into seven. I was very concerned after game one. I said, you know what, maybe this is just a really bad matchup for the Thunder. But with Fox being hurt and now Harper being hurt, I just wonder if the Spurs are going to run out of gas, run out of bodies here. So great series. Look, we all knocked the NBA all regular season. The playoffs haven't been great. This series is awesome. Hopefully these teams can stay healthy and we can have a great series because this is really, really high-level basketball.
0: One thing is the Spurs don't have much of a bench.
2: Yeah.
0: They're pretty thin on the second five.
2: They are. And, you know, when Wimby goes out, they kind of have to survive there. Where this OKC, they just put in all these interchangeable parts, it seems like, right? All these guys can play a couple positions and shoot threes. What about this Bulls organization? They got nothing for Caruso, nothing for DeSumo. It's just incredible how bad that is. It's awful.
0: It's a circus in
1: Chicago. Kobe White. Yeah.
2: Got nothing.
0: It's a joke. Well, the Bulls are old news. Billy D couldn't wait. I figured Billy Donovan couldn't wait to get out of there. Why would you want to stick around? Anyway, here are the game of the night pro picks. Will Hill, Mike Palm on the Thunder plus two. How about Nick Whalen, Alex Caruso over 2.5 three-point makes, A.J. Mitchell over 1.5 steals, Victor Wembanyama over 25.5 points, Jared McClain over 1.5 three-point makes, Stephon Castle over 25.5 points and assists. By the way, Castle had 9 turnovers. Played a pretty good game. Otherwise, 9 turnovers, though, in game 2.
2: That's been a problem for them all year, though. A high turnover rate for that team.
0: Dustin Sweetelson, you'd think he'd have a bunch of plays on this game. But he's coming off knee surgery. He's not near 100% yet, so he's only got one prop. A.J. Mitchell, over 21.5 points, rebounds, and assists.
2: Well, when you get into the host follow the money, you don't have to come up with a lot of plays.
0: That's true.
2: You've made it.
0: You don't need gimmicks anymore.
2: No.
0: All right, Kayson Wallace over 1.5 three-point makes. That's for Zach Cohen. He's also on De'Aaron Fox over 13.5 points and over 4.5 assists. We don't know if Fox is going to play tonight. He's a game-time decision along with Dylan Harper. I'm watching a video here that Mike Wright put up on Twitter courtside. It looks like Ron Harper's in pretty good shape to play tonight.
2: Yeah, he's good shape for his
0: Dylan
2: age.
0: Harper.
2: He's in good shape for his age as well. You know what's amazing to me watching Harper? How did Rutgers not even make the NCAA tournament with two lottery picks?
1: I say that all the time.
2: How is that possible?
0: I think they were 15 and 17.
2: Yeah.
0: Well, first of all, you got two freshmen who don't play any defense at all. Steve Peichel's a pretty good coach.
2: Not bad,
0: things just went south on him. That is hard to believe, though. Hey, look, Coach K had 4 of the top 10 picks in the draft and couldn't make the final 4, okay?
2: Here we go. We will always remember you.
0: Jensen Lewis has got a bunch of plays tonight. He's got a couple on De'Aaron Fox. He's got the game over the total of 215.5. He's got Wimby under 13.5 rebounds. And a couple of props on De'Aaron Fox. We'll see if those are relevant if he's going to play tonight. And John Jastrzemski, Thunder plus 105. Playing the money line there. All right.
2: I want to say one thing. Because I host these different programs and interview these experts. Zach Cohen, before the season started, said his best bet was Spurs to win the West at 40-1. I wrote that down at the time. So a lot of people, well, they had him here, there. I forgot I had him. Zach Cohen was from the beginning on before the seasons. On the record.
0: Documented.
2: Documented, yep.
0: Unlike some of the others who come up in the middle of the season. Oh, yeah, I got him at,
2: I forgot.
0: 42 to 1. I forgot to mention that. Yeah, that documented. I like that. Well, Zach Cohen's on top of the NBA. So is JVT. So are you and Will Hill. And let's talk about the biggest football contest in the world. As Mike Palm, you have proved your acting chops over the years. And we filmed a couple of commercials here at Circa to promote the contest. Here's one.
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0: All right, there are a couple of commercials. That's one of them. Mike Palm, you didn't have a big speaking part in this one. The other commercial, you had a little bit bigger role.
2: Well, Jeff Benson stole the show here with the review. It was really good. He was really good, and he actually walks around on that box that he stood on because we want him to talk to the customers eye to eye when he has to have a difficult car. Gene Mock, I call him the little general. I have to tell you, you and Mitch's scene in the first commercial right before the reveal, I thought it was the best scene, other than of course the stadium swim girls. But you and Mitch nailed it. I thought the timing it was really very very good.
0: We only needed 48 takes that day.
2: How about the one time Paul got in the car? He couldn't say the right line. What's the guarantee? Everybody, he kept saying, how much is the guarantee? No, Paul, it's once. And for 5 years, it's what's the guarantee? Couldn't get it down. This guy acted in the biggest movies.
0: he was a background performer, though. He didn't have a speaking part. $30 million guaranteed, $6 million in the Circa Million. That's $20 million in Circa Survivor and $4 million guaranteed in Grandissimo. I was down here at the window before the show, Mike, and one of the supervisors told me, hey, we got about 35 entries already today. We got one in Grandissimo, right? And we got an estimate here from Jeffrey Benson of Circa Sports on what he thinks it's going to hit. Let's see what you think. Benson put out 6,000 on Millions, 100 on Grandissimo, and 22,500 on Survivor. What are your thoughts?
2: I think he's right on Survivor. I'd say 22,000. I'm going to go 1,500 Grandissimo. I think we double it. We did 6.9 million. That's the big wild card, you know. And if now you can do 10 entries in the Millions now. We up that as well, right? And no Westgate. So if we can't get the 6,000, just give it up now. Enough with the 6,000, right? That'll be 4 years in a row we didn't make it. So there's a lot of tailwinds for it this year. So I'll say 6,000.
0: By the way, I think the Westgate Superbook Circa or Caesars still plans to run the
2: Super contest.
0: That's the latest word I got. Was Caesars still wants to run the Super contest?
2: Well, I remember their college football guy. You could never even get in.
0: They didn't promote it.
2: Nope, never. And you go to sign. I don't have the boy. I don't have this. I don't have.
0: The writers couldn't find the registration form.
2: They tried to keep you out of it.
0: Yeah. So anyway, that's the plan now. Anyway, the Survivor, I think, is going to be the hottest topic here. How big can this get? When you sit in there and have your meetings, what are your projections?
2: Yeah, I mean, it grew from 14.2 to 18.7, so it grew by 4.5. I mean, it keeps growing. I mean, if you extrapolate that out, it's going to be 23 and change. It's so beautifully designed, because when you get knocked out, it's always a bad beat, right? Something strange happened. Your quarterback got hurt. You turned it over five times. How about if you had Arizona against Tennessee in week two? I mean, it's just the most ludicrous things happen to knock. So people just want to get back in. They wait all year. They want to get back in, because certainly it can't happen again, right? And it does.
0: Well, it's like a mini Powerball ticket you're buying, and you can put your football knowledge to use, right? You do have some handicapping skill that comes into this. I heard your interview the other day. When you come on these shows, you talk sports betting.
2: Well, you have to. This is what it's about. It's the CNBC.
0: Right. And you said if you were in Circa Survivor last year and you got knocked out with the Ravens on Thanksgiving night, or you got knocked out with the Eagles on Black Friday, you played it right, but you got knocked out.
2: Yeah, you played it perfectly to have either of those two teams. One's a 7-point favorite, one was 8.5 or 9, and you lose. You did it the right way. It didn't happen. I now believe that on these holiday weeks, you save two teams in the same game.
0: Yeah.
2: Right? And you play both sides. That's the way you have to go.
0: I had two entries on Black Friday, and I, I got knocked out with the Eagles. Should I put one on the Bears, one on the Eagles? Hindsight,
2: Right? Game theory, yeah.
0: I thought I was going to need two to get through Christmas, so I was going to take my chances with the Eagles and got knocked out. Mike, explain what's going to happen in Thanksgiving week this season.
2: Yeah, so they're going to – that was the debate between Derek, Jeff, and I. Jeff and I thought we should take the Friday game and put it with 12B. 12B is a hard slate, but Derek said I'll bunch them all together. So you have five games in the Thanksgiving week. Wednesday one, three on the Thanksgiving, and one on Friday, Broncos at Steelers. And then the Christmas, you have the Christmas Eve game in the three. So there's four. So those are the two holiday weeks upon themselves.
0: Is that how do you think that's going to impact strategy for a lot of people?
2: Because the problem is crossover. Five teams play on both those holiday weeks.
0: I was getting ready to say, we got some of the same teams playing Thanksgiving week that you have on Christmas, right?
2: Yeah. So you got to pick when you're going to use those. But you could probably got to save a group of three or four of those five that you cannot use at all until you get to Thanksgiving. So that's the hard part, is that you have the crossover.
0: By the way, there is a there's a group sitting out here today, a proxy group already here in the book today. So proxies are going to be out here every day until the football season kicks off.
2: Every single day there'll be proxies here. So if you, we say make an appointment, we give you their websites or their phone numbers. It's easier, but there's always somebody available. You might have to wait a little bit till they're free, but there and it might even be Paul Howard, right?
0: It could be. You never know. 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
0: It's a great show. 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
0: Gerrit Cole opening the second inning here, and Cole made it through the first. He didn't allow a hit and a walk. He picked a runner off second, scoreless in the Bronx right now. Aaron Judge walked in his first plate appearance, and Will Hill, I saw this stat today on Yahoo Fantasy Sports. Over the last 2 weeks, Aaron Judge batting 191 with one RBI and 19 strikeouts. And, you know, Judge, we know, runs hot and cold. He can be really streaky, like a lot of hitters. But that's part of the reason the Yankees go into tonight 4.5 games back of the Tampa Bay Rays.
1: Games in. If you're the opposing pitcher, it's almost it's scarier to come in and know that he's in this kind of slump, because that slump, as long as he's healthy, we know he's probably not going to last, not going to last for very long. So helps a little bit the Ben Rice MVP candidacy. And Rice actually got up 2 on nobody out, and both teams, Matt, had 2 on nobody out. Neither team could score. So a frustrating start for the over. You figure, hey, I get the first 2 guys on, I got nobody out for my 3-hitter. Looking at some big innings, at least each team maybe scratch across a run, but neither team was able to do it. But yeah, Judge has not swung the bat well. We know they got some holes in the lineup, but look, at some point here, Judge is going to come out of it. He was swinging the bat very well before that, and I'm sure sooner rather than later he'll be swinging the bat well again. And it just gets our boy Ben Rice back in the mix here for our, you know, keeps him in the mix here for a possible MVP inclusion here when that time comes.
0: Ben Rice is definitely in the mix. There's no doubt about it. You've got a bet on him at 150-1. To win AL MVP. And right now you could argue, Will, that Ben Rice has got better numbers than Aaron Judge and Bobby Witt and the top guys on the odds board there. You could actually argue he's got the best numbers of anybody in that MVP race. But I don't think you want to argue that yet, because we still have 4 months to go.
1: Sure. Absolutely. Right. And just I don't know how much you've been able to watch here the Yankees, but Cole, yeah. I think the first thing you look at when a pitcher's coming back off an injury, how's the stuff? I'm seeing 97. I think I saw 98. So, yeah, 96 on the fastball. That's plenty good enough with his ability to spot the ball and change speeds. You know, you're hitting 96 to 98. That's the Cole the Yankees kind of expect. I hate to bring this up. Do you remember the last time Cole, well, it's not count spring training. Do you remember the last time Gerrit Cole pitched in a game, pitched in this building?
0: It was in the, was it in the World Series?
1: It was.
0: That's when the game fell apart on the Yankees. Right?
1: It sure
0: did. Was that the game? That it was a game five. Where they fell apart.
1: Yeah.
0: Jeez. By the way, I read in Gerrit Cole's rehab that he was hitting 98, 99, and he had his fastball back. His stuff looks pretty good tonight. But again, you got to keep him on a pitch count here. I think it's going to be 5 innings for Cole. All right, let's go from the Bronx to Boston. We talked a little bit about this game with Mike Palmer. We were talking about it off the air, too. Twins, Red Sox. And Will, bad news here if you bet the Twins or you bet under in the first five. Red Sox up 4-1 in the second inning at Fenway.
1: Yeah, a Red Sox team that has not swung the bats well, and I haven't watched too much of this game, but it looks like they're swinging it pretty well tonight. 4-0, like you said, 4-1, and it looks like the Twins are threatening for more. So rough start if you had the under. And again, haven't watched too much and see how this unfolded. I don't know if it was the pitcher getting hit or lack of control, lack of command, or, you know, probably a mix of the two. But so far, an early lead for Boston. As you know, this American League, it's interesting, Matt. We'll talk about all of these different teams and, you know, who's, and Memorial Day It's one of those kind of landmark days where you start to look up and it's no longer early. Yes, there's a lot of games left, but Memorial Day was always the day, Matt, where it's like, I think 75, 80% of the teams that are in first place on Memorial Day end up going on to win the

0: All the DraftKings minus 106 at Circa. Dodgers actually favored, I see, at one book out there too. Believe it or not, Justin Robleski is the Dodgers leader in wins and ERA going into tonight's game. He has made 7 starts. He's 6-1 over 50 innings. He's allowed 2 homers. He's got a whip of 103 and ERA of 249. Well, what's unique about this series between the Dodgers and the Brewers is that Shohei Ohtani was dominant and the Dodgers swept the Brewers out of the playoffs. But that was after Milwaukee swept the regular season meetings between the two last year. I don't have a play on this one tonight. I'll probably have a play over the weekend after we see how tonight's game plays out. But how about you for the opener of the series in Milwaukee tonight with the Brewers off a big sweep of the Cubs?
1: Yeah, I don't have any play. On one hand, it looks like a pretty cheap playable price for the Dodgers. On the other hand, do the Brewers, we don't talk much motivation in baseball because baseball's not really a motivation sport. But if there's ever a case where you have motivation, you know, this team, like you said, we got swept, almost embarrassed last year in the NLCS with the best record, and the Dodgers just completely wiped them off the field and eliminated them. So maybe there's a little extra emphasis on these games for Milwaukee. But again, how much does that play into a baseball matchup? I'm not sure how much. It would be a lean towards the Dodgers. A couple interesting things about the Dodgers, though, Matt. 31-19 after 50 games. Last year, the record after 50 games, 31-19. In 2023 and in 2021, they were 31-19. So it always feels like, they're not doing that much. They're underachieving. They're hurt. They're this, they're that. You look up, they're 31-19 after 50 games pretty much every year. And I'll just throw this out there. We don't have that many games going on. We got a little while to the basketball. The Detroit Tigers, Matt, are 11 games under 500. The Dodgers are always looking for more. Is it possible a couple months from now when we're doing these shows, Tarik Skubal is wearing a Los Angeles Dodgers uniform?
0: Not only is it possible, I think it's somewhat likely that it's going to happen. I read a story about this last night, and I can't remember if I read it in the LA Times or somewhere else, that the Dodgers and Andrew Friedman are planning to make a move to try to get Skubal. So, I mean, the Dodgers are probably going to get whatever they want. They've got the resources. They've got the players to trade. They got the money. And I would not bet against that happening, Will. Let's put it that way. Do you want to bet against that happening? I think it's probably, at this point, the Tigers, it's in their best interest to probably move it. Tigers have been terrible since Skubal went down to injury. And in fact, right now, like you said, 9.5 games back in the division. They've lost 9 of the past 10 and 6 in a row. I think it's time to rebuild and trade him. And I would kind of be surprised if it doesn't happen. And Will, if a player pitcher like that hits the trade market, which team's most likely to get him?
1: Well, 20, 30 years ago, it would have been the Yankees with George Steinbrenner, but now the new Yankees are the Dodgers. Mm-hmm. And they're so aggressive. They say, you know what, let's just go for it. It would be our third straight World Series. That would be, you know, somewhat historic. Plus, I don't know if this factors into it, the looming possible salary cap, possible lockout, where you say, you know what, let's just stack our team. Let's get all these guys in. And then once the rules change, if they do, you know, we could deal with that after, and we could have these guys already on our team. So maybe that factors into it too.
0: I think that definitely factors into it. All right, we got another game that's going to start here at 4:40 Pacific. So let's talk about it now. It's in Kansas City, one of the most disappointing teams in baseball. Some might say the most disappointing. Gilbert for the Mariners, Cameron, the lefty for the Royals. And looks like Seattle's going to go off here at minus 108, total of 8 in KC tonight. The Royals, Will, are 20-30, 9 games back. They've dropped 3 in a row. The Mariners, they're in it because they're in a bad division in the West. They're 24-27, though, 2.5 back. And obviously, Cal Raleigh has been mired in a batting slump for most of the season. What do you make of the Mariners-Royals matchup in KC tonight, if you make anything of it?
1: Would be a lean towards the Mariners. You figure at some point they'll wake up and probably win the division with all that pitching and all the mediocrity around them. But I thought about this last year when they lost the ALCS in such devastating fashion. Remember, they were up 2-0, going home for games 3, 4, and 5, then had a lead late in game 7. They didn't bring in their closer. They blew the lead. I wonder if there's a little hangover from that. They have not played well. The Royals haven't played well either. Gilbert's a good pitcher. He's been okay. It's a pretty easy pass for me. How about you? Do you think the Mariners eventually wake up and make their move in the American League, or you're not so sure?
0: I think they will. I mean, right now the A's are on top of that division, the West, at 26-24. The Angels are the worst team in baseball. I still think the Mariners got it in them. Look, this is a long season. People overreact when you look at baseball standings all the time. We're, you know, not even 2 months into this. I think Seattle Mariners are going to wake up and probably end up winning this division. But Cal Raleigh's got to wake up too.

He's been off to a really rotten start for the Mariners. By the way, I'm watching this game as we're speaking, and the Twins did get a couple runs across, Will. That first five under is no good, but the Twins are back alive. Red Sox 4, Twins 3. The live line at DraftKings now is Boston minus 159. The total in this game has been adjusted to 14.5 at Fenway Park. If you want to play that over, it's minus 122, under minus 106. All right, that sets the table for baseball tonight. We'll talk more hockey and NBA, and give you an update on the golf tournament in Texas after a quick break here on VSIN Primetime. Thanks for Mike Palm for joining the show tonight. He's the only guest. It's Will Hill and I the rest of the way on VSIN, the Sports Betting Network.

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15: All right, still no definitive news on who's going to be on the floor tonight in the Thunder-Spurs Game 3 in San Antonio. We do have this from Sham Charania, ESPN reporter. Dylan Harper of the Spurs will be a game-time decision. And an MRI showed an abductor injury, not a hamstring, sources tell ESPN. Dylan Harper has now been cleared to play, we find out, as I'm... Fox and Harper both cleared to play. That should actually... move the number. Let's see. Yes. Let's double check the market and see if that's. If you like the Spurs and you haven't bet it yet, bet it now because Fox and Harper have both been cleared to play. Harper's expected. He went through a pregame routine And I watched the video of it. He looked good, and now we get news, and I see the odds board lighting up as we speak. It's now 2.5 here at Circa, 2.5 at DraftKings, and news is spreading, and those numbers are moving right now. So if you like the Spurs, jump on it. I don't know how high this number could go. Will, what do you think? 3, 3.5? That would probably be the peak, right? Pregame?
5: I think if you hit 3.5, you'd get a bunch of buyback on the Thunder. Mm-hmm. I think 3 is probably the number. I do think we'll probably get to 3 because people will see. People just react to the news, even if it's kind of baked in. But this is big. If both of them are going to play, that is big. So maybe it does get to 3.5, but I do think it doesn't stop at 2.5. I think it might not stick at 3, but I do think, you know, sometime between now and when the game starts, and we got a little less than an hour, I think if you have enough outs and you shop around, you will get a 3, if not a 3.5. Even if those don't hold. Does that make sense?
15: I think it makes sense. I don't see a 3 popping up yet. But again, this news is just instantaneous. We're just now getting it. So I think a lot of people probably trying to bet right away. De'Aaron Fox, Dylan Harper. Fox with an ankle, Harper abductor, both cleared to play in game 3 tonight. And that's the breaking news. So there you go. JVT, no Jalen Williams for the Thunder. So we got some more breaking news here. And Williams is going to be out. I suspected he was going to be out anyway. I mean, that's what we were guessing last night. When Tim Murray and I talked about this, I said, I suspect that Fox is going to be back, Jalen Williams is going to be out, and Harper, who knows? Well, you get the best-case scenario if you bet the Spurs because Harper and Fox have been cleared. Dylan Harper, De'Aaron Fox have been cleared, and Jalen Williams is out for the Thunder. So big news here, big injury news, about 20 minutes before, actually less than an hour before tip-off. And the game tonight in San Antonio. We're closer to the puck drop in Colorado. Actually, we'll talk about the hockey game here one more time before the end of the hour. Will, I thought JVT made some good points about the Spurs being thin on the bench. And if you've noticed the bench production in the first couple games, it's lopsided in favor of OKC. And that's why the Spurs really needed to get at least one of Fox or Harper back on the floor tonight. Here's JVT, Jonathan Von Tobel, on the Hardwood Handicappers podcast.
12: The Spurs are deep, but the Thunder are deeper. It's not even like you have any one alpha that's going to come in and take over. But you have so many guys there to contribute. You see Cason Wallace come down and hit a 3. Jared McCain bank in a 3 in a really key moment. You see AJ Mitchell have a nifty finish. It's not like they need any one guy to come in and give you 20, but they've got a bunch of guys that can add up to give you like 20. I think that when you look at the way that their roster is constructed, this is why they were just aggregating pieces and developing backcourt players and saying like, hey man, like if we lose a Jalen Williams, well then AJ Mitchell's going to come in and average 18 in a postseason. And then if he's not even on, well then guess what? We've got all these other contributors. I think it works out way better for Oklahoma City with this depth as they move forward. And it sounds like Harper is going to be pretty tight in this time there too. And even Jalen Williams, I think this comes up all Thunder as opposed to what it means for the San Antonio Spurs.
16: I do agree with you. I feel like Harper is a bigger loss almost, not because he's better than Jalen Williams, but because OKC just knows how to play without J-Dub at this point. Like we just saw them win 8 games in a row in the playoffs without that guy. So I don't think it's crazy to think that this team could be fine.
15: All right, that's Zach Cohen with JVT there on Hardwood Handicappers. We'll hear more from Zach Cohen about this game in the next hour. Will, with the breaking injury news we have here, and you took the Thunder +2. I don't think you said it wasn't a big bet, and you were looking to maybe live bet this game as well. So what are you thinking now? What are you thinking about doing now?
5: Might be on the wrong side of it. I thought Harper would try to play. Again, though, we'll probably make this mistake, you know, too much where, oh, wow, Harper's going to play. Okay, is he going to be 100%? Because that's a guy, he's a monster,
15: right?
5: Like just elite level athlete. And if he can't guard and be explosive, it's, you know, he might go out there and try, but I want to see what he looks like. So to me, I mean, we say this a lot. The correct answer here, if I'm just going to, you know, forget wanting some action and thinking the Thunder was the right side, if we're just going to focus on what is like the correct thing to relay to the audience, Matt, wait for the game to start. Watch, see a few pitches, see a few, see a few minutes here and see how this game plays out. Because right now, and we're starting to tick up 2.5. DraftKings went from, you know, we got that news about the guys playing for the Spurs. It was 130. It's now up to 142 on the money line. 2.5 is -115. So if you like the Thunder, you know what? Just wait. Maybe it's 16-9 Spurs and the Spurs get a burst of energy from that home crowd. They haven't played a lot of big home games in recent years. You know, maybe you get an 8-10 point lead and then you can get the Thunder plus 5.5, plus 6. We've seen that plenty of times where you wait and those extra points matter. So that is probably the correct way to do it. Wait, see how the game plays out and see if you can get a better number here on whatever side you like. I know that can be boring advice, but that's probably the correct advice. Is that kind of where you're at with it?
15: I think that's the best advice too. And in fact, while we were talking here, I just snuck in a bet on the Spurs at -2 on the app. And, I think the live betting is a pretty good way to go, too, here. It was just kind of like a half-unit bet. Leaving the door open here to live bet something on this game as well. By the way, Will, we talked about the side. We did not mention the total. The number up from 1.5 to 2.5. The total is up from, 217.5 to 219. So not a big adjustment, but somewhat of an adjustment. And DraftKings up to 219.5 on the total as we speak. So, oh, big injury news there. It favors the Spurs with De'Aaron Fox and Dylan Harper cleared to play tonight, and Jalen Williams out for the Thunder. The tip is about less than 1 hour away in San Antonio tonight at the AT&T Center, 8:40 p.m. Eastern, 5:40 Pacific. So less than an hour away from the tip-off in San Antonio, and the screen is lighting up, and I see now it's juiced, but I see a BetMGM San Antonio -3.5, -102. That's interesting.
5: Wow.
15: That's an interesting number. At BetMGM, it just moved. They must have taken a big play at that book there. Tomorrow, we've got the Knicks and the Cavs. Game 3 in Cleveland. And the Cavs are 2.5-point favorites, total of 214. Will, I wanted to get your quick thought on Game 3 in Cleveland tomorrow, or maybe a bet. Do you have a play?
5: Have not played it. You figure this is maybe a good spot for Cleveland. They played really well at home in the playoffs. Only the one loss, so we could go to Detroit. They are desperate. They're home. You figure the Knicks at some point are due for a loss. But, Matt, I mean, this Knicks team, they've won 9 in a row. They're destroying everybody. They're not only winning, but they're winning by margin. And now I got to step in front of that and lay points to do so. I have no play of it right now. I got a feeling that the Cavs probably get one of these. But James Harden, Kenny Atkinson, I thought coached one of the worst playoff games you're ever going to see. I'm not cutting in line to bet that team and lay money with that team, with Harden, with the coach, especially where I got to lay points against a red-hot Knicks team. So as of now, this is a pretty easy pass. I don't want to bet a Knicks team either that doesn't need the game as much, and they're you know, the motivation's not there. They're on the road. They're probably due for a loss. So I have no play. How about you?
15: Yeah, it's no secret. Everyone knows how these NBA series are bet. When a team's down 2-0 coming home like the Cavs, they're going to get bet. And the price, it's built into the price here with the Cavs, who were, you know, 6.5, 7-point underdogs at one point in Game 1, 5.5, 5.5-point underdogs in Game 2, now 2.5-point favorites in Game 3. So, you know, if I were to play the Cavs, I'd probably look to play them first quarter, first half. But again, that's built into the, baked into the number two. And you're not stealing anything if you're playing that. That's the obvious way that those series are played. I don't really want to bet the Cavs. I don't like Kenny Atkinson, the coach. He's been asleep at the wheel. I can't stand James Harden. This is going to be one of those, I think, Donovan Mitchell games where I'm more inclined to bet Donovan Mitchell over his prop, points prop, where he's going to have to carry that offense if the Cavs are going to win. You and I talked about that before Game 3 when the Cavs played the Pistons. And Donovan Mitchell flew over that prop number. Just a quick look at the hockey game. We'll talk more about it after the break. But the puck's going to drop in Denver, I think, in about 10 minutes or so in that one. And the Colorado Avalanche have been bet up slightly here at Circa. We talked about this with Mike Palm earlier in the hour. It was -165. Now it's Circa -170. Take back on the Golden Knights +152. Total is 6 over -120 here at Circa. At DraftKings, Colorado now -180, and the total is 6.5, shaded under -125. So the Golden Knights get a big upset in Game 1. Cale Makar, best defenseman for Colorado, one of the best players in the league, was out of the series opener for the Avalanche. He's out again tonight, and he makes more of a difference than Mark Stone. The captain for Vegas out again tonight, too. But Cale Makar, the big story, because he's not going to be on the ice for Colorado. All right, quick break. This is the end of the hour. And Will Hill and I will come back to preview more of Golden Knights Avalanche Game 2. And obviously a lot of NBA and MLB betting talk as well tonight. It's VSiN Primetime on the Sports Betting Network.
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